0: reader will enjoy this work. At that time, it is said that the person should be happy that he is serving a great king. However, if the great king were to reveal his greatness and importance, the pleasure would be within reason. That is, the mind understands that it is worthwhile to serve a great king. But when a person must have faith in the greatness and importance of the king, he feels that he is serving a small king. Therefore, when he says above reason that he is a great king, there is no room for the will to receive, to agree to this work, since all the pleasure is built on above reason. Thus, it is clear why the body does not want to work when it does not see the importance of the king. Rather, it is told, although the mind necessitates, if the greatness of the king is not revealed, there is no more room there for the will to receive for himself. Thus, how can one work because he is great and ruling? This would be good if he were revealed, but Pharaoh, king of Egypt, who said, "Who is the Lord that I should obey his voice?" governs his discernment of the greatness of the Creator.
1: Hence, the work is mainly in this place, meaning that here begins the matter of Lishma, meaning that he wants to work so the Creator will enjoy his work, and it does not matter to him what taste he feels. In other words, the work he does is to him as though he felt that the king is great, while in fact he feels that the Shekhinah is in the dust. That is, he does not feel any importance, but rather tastes the taste of dust. And yet he overcomes and says, it is as important to me as though I felt that I was serving a great king. At that time, the will to receive certainly enjoys as well, since he does not need to believe in the greatness and importance of the king. However, how can one master the strength to overcome the body when he feels that the Shekhinah is in the dust? What joy can he receive from this work? Even more perplexing, how can one need and want to work when he feels no taste in it? This would be understandable if he had no choice. We can understand when a person is forced to work. But how is it possible to desire such a work which feels tasteless? And since he does not have the strength to overcome and feel joy in such a work, how can he serve the king in such a lowly state when he feels the taste of dust while serving the king? Hence, about this, he does not ask the Creator to give him the revelation of his greatness so he will feel a good taste in it. Rather, he asks the Creator to give him strength to be able to overcome the body and work gladly, because now he can work only for the Creator, since the will to receive does not enjoy work that tastes like dust. Therefore, why is he working? Certainly only for the sake of the Creator. There is no room for such work within reason. And in this work, a person sees that it is inherently impossible that he will want to work in such a manner. In this work, in such a state, a person sees that there is no way that he will be able to work with the desire to bestow and not for his own sake. such a thing can happen only through a miracle from above. And indeed, this is called the Exodus from Egypt, meaning to emerge from the mind he has by nature, where it is impossible to move unless he enjoys it. Conversely, here he is asking the Creator to give him the strength to work where he has no feeling or flavor, but to believe that the Creator enjoys his work, since it is all to bestow. For this reason, this prayer is an honest prayer, since the person sees that he cannot hope to be able ever to do anything in order to bestow. It follows that the person feels that he is lost. At that time, he has close contact with the Creator. And this is something a person should appreciate, that he is asking the Creator to help him, and there is no one in the world who can save him. Yet here comes the most difficult question. Who told the person that the Creator derives contentment from this work, which tastes like dust? And that this is the work one should ask of the Creator, because he wants to do everything only so that the Creator will enjoy.
0: The answer to this is faith in the sages. We must believe their words. It follows that this prayer that a person prays that the Creator will help him so he can work in a state of lowliness, and the taste is only the taste of dust. This can be only on the basis of faith in the sages. To believe them, that only in this way can we achieve a state of lishma, and not for our own benefit. In other words, only they know what lishma is and how to achieve it. According to the above, we can interpret what we asked about what our sages said about the verse. It is not because you are more in number. The Creator said to Israel, I desire you. For even when I bestow upon you greatness, you diminish yourself before me. We asked, is it customary that one whom the king extols pride himself before the king? Thus, why do they tell us that Israel diminished themselves before the Creator? We explained above that there are two discernments in the work. One, when the Creator shines for him while he engages in Torah and commandments and feels a good taste in the work and feels the greatness of the Creator, that he is serving a great king and he has already achieved the degree of when I remember him, it does not let him sleep. Two, the work for lishma, meaning to bestow and not in order to receive a reward. At that time, a person's body resists because he does not feel any flavor in the work. However, he does not want any feeling of the greatness of the Creator, because then this feeling gives him a reason that because of this feeling that he is feeling when engaging in Torah and commandments, it compels him to engage in Torah and commandments. It follows that it is no longer only for the sake of the Creator, but his own pleasure is included in it too. And since this work is entirely above reason, since there is no intellect in the world that can understand such a thing, and this discernment is called Shekhinah in the dust, and a person must believe that specifically from this work, the Creator derives contentment. This is called work in the manner of you diminish yourselves before me. That is, when the Creator lets them feel the greatness of the Creator, they do not say, now we do not need to work above reason. since the body too, when it feels the greatness of the Creator, annuls us as a candle before a torch. Instead, they say, we want to work in the manner for you are the least of all the people, meaning that all the peoples in a person say that this work is contemptible, inferior, and lowly, meaning that it is Shekhinah in the dust. As our sages said, it is not because you are more in number, said the Creator to Israel, that I desire you, for even when I bestow upon you greatness, you diminish yourselves before me. I gave greatness to Abraham. Certainly at that time, he should be happy because he already feels the greatness of the Creator and will no longer have resistance from the body. Yet he diminishes himself and says, and I am dust and ashes.
1: In other words, he said to the Creator, I yearn for the state of the work that was in the manner of, I am the Lord your God, in the manner of dust and ashes, meaning to the time when the work to him was as Shekhinah in the dust. At that time, he was certain that his work was certain, was entirely to bestow, that the will to receive has no part in it. It follows that this does not mean that he diminishes himself before the Creator, meaning he does not pride himself before the Creator. Rather, it means that he diminishes himself in order to work in a state of lowliness, although the Creator is giving him greatness. Likewise, the Creator gave greatness to Moses and Aaron, and they said, what about us? In other words, they yearned for work for a time when to them the Shekhinah was in the dust. At that time, when they feel no flavor in the work, the wicked comes and asks the what question, meaning, what is this work for you, that you want to work specifically in this contemptible work? The wicked asks, what is this work for you? Because then they were certain that their work was completely to bestow, and the will to receive has no part in it. It is the same with David. The Creator gave him greatness, and he said, and I, meaning, I am the Lord your God. This work was to him when he wanted to take upon himself the burden of the kingdom of heaven, called, I am the Lord your God. To his body, it was in the manner of, and I am a worm and not a man. The Eben Ezra asks about the words, and I am a worm and not a man. He says, it is unlikely that one will say about himself that he is not a man. He only speaks against the enemies, that they despise him, and he is not regarded as anything in their eyes. Here too, the meaning is that when the Creator gave him greatness, he did not say, now I no longer need to wage war against the body, since the body will annul before the Creator as a candle before a torch. Instead, he said, I yearn for a state of loneliness so that my enemies, meaning the nations of the world within my body, will despise my work, since they said to work only in order to bestow, and he would have no feeling in the work. This is a sign that he is not a man at all, when they despise the order of his work. This is regarded as Israel diminishing yourselves before me.
0: It's also the greatness of the king is a reward. They say if you only work in the greatness of the king, the control of Pharaoh can be on top of that. Actually, he receives pleasure from working on the greatness of the Creator. Although he says, "Who is?" There's the question here of who is the king that I should serve him. But here it starts the matter of Lishma. I mean, he wants to work where the Creator will enjoy his work. And for himself, it's not important what taste he feels. where the Creator will enjoy it.
1: I was very impressed by how Rabash here is telling us actually about all of man's work from the first moment until the very end.

0: no feeling in this work. How does he know that there's contentment from the Creator, for the Creator, from what he's doing? And then he answers that there's what we call the sage's faith, and from that we can come to it and advance.
1: Before that he wrote that this prayer is a true prayer, because on the one hand a person sees that there is no hope that he will ever be able to do anything in order to bestow, and so we'll move on to the lesson from the 21st of August 2002. Notice that this lesson is shorter than the usual, 24 minutes, and part of it is going to be only sound, no video. So, we heard an article from the third volume, The Ranks of the Letter, the portion of Eit Hanan, and I will pray, page 32. What is for you are the least of all people in the work? What is for you are the least? The peoples are the thoughts of the person, his desires, his passions, his urges. All in all, the Israel within him, the desire for spirituality, is very small. It's not capable of anything. Certainly not capable of exploiting, using the other nations, the other desires, the thoughts that are much greater. They always rule. What is Galgal Ta'anayim compared to Ahab? It's a very small part. It's true, it is the eternal part that cannot be destroyed as much as the nations tried, would have liked to do it. That is on the one hand, but on the other hand, it is always under the rule of the nations. Galgal Ta'anayim are always, after the shattering, under the rule of the Ahab. And only the upper light from above can save them and crown them over all of the desires of Ahab. And if Galgal Ta'anayim are able to do all the special powers in order to draw the light that will bring them correction, then certainly afterwards they can not only correct themselves, but also correct the Ahab until the end of correction. It is all the work of Galgal Ta'anayim. From the smallest degree or coarseness within them and up to the greatest one. And certainly also in Galgal Ta'anayim, there are all kinds of degrees. As Bala Sulam says at the end of the introduction to the book of Zohar, there are those who are immersed in the study of the Torah and in the work of the Creator, seemingly. There are those who are farther away from this a bit and even more, and there are those who are almost like the nations of the world, which means that in them too, and in each and every one of those who belong to the desire which is in Galgal Ta'anayim, meaning that he has some desire for spirituality in him as well, there are all kinds of inner desires and degrees in which he needs to scrutinize what precisely belongs to Galgal Ta'anayim and what precisely belongs to Ahab, and realize that Galgal Ta'anayim on its own has no existence if it is not related, connected to the upper light. The vessels of reception, they can exist through the light that shines to them, nevertheless, in order to revive them, even though it's not called life in spirituality, but in corporeality, it is. There is some grip and power, and they can exist by that. Whereas, in the corporeal world, down here below the barrier, Galgal Ta'anayim have no right of existence because they exist here only through the merit, through the dependency on the illumination that is poured down from above. This means that all of our beastly desires, the ahat within us, all the nations of the world, from the externality, if we speak about that,

0: They can exist without any connection to the upper light. Whereas, if we're speaking about the existence of Galgalta and Naim, the desires for spirituality, or the existence of Israel as a nation in this world, in externality, they can exist only in connection with the upper light, that it actually holds them, sustains them, because this world is arranged in such a way that some illumination comes down to it that can fill the vessels of reception of this world. Meaning it's a very small illumination that can somehow provide enough for the existence of the beastly pleasures. Therefore, the Ahab, or the nations of the world, have powers and existence and governance, whereas Israel don't have it. And we can see this also in the dependency of the people of Israel with respect to the nations and the dependency of the land of Israel, which has nothing of its own. It depends only on the heavens. And this is how it is until Israel attains a connection with the upper light. And this connection with the upper light, it is only through a correct qualitative intention in the study of the Torah, the study of Kabbalah. Therefore, the few of all the nations, certainly we are the few, the least. And also if I speak about us, this means the desires towards the Creator, a nation, everyone. It doesn't matter who, which person. Also in externality, we're the least, the few, until we attain the opposite force, meaning the spiritual light. So certainly, until then, we can't even think about some existence here in this world. That's it. So Rabash explains here what is the matter of Lolishma, how many discernments there are in it. We talked about it already. He reminds us here about faith in the sages. Faith in the sages, and in that too, there are a few stages. It's when a person nevertheless arranges for himself some kind of an inner order so that at a time that he's not capable of walking by his own forces, he has subjugation towards the sages. What he determines within himself are the sages. And this force, this subjugation, this order that he has determined also becomes his second nature, and this helps him to continue on the path.
1: Okay. Yes, Shilot?
0: Yeah, are there any questions? Yes?
2: Why for us to have a desire from the previous degree, like he gives us the example of Abraham and David? There was an example where, despite receiving greatness, they preferred the state of...
0: Even though they received gadlut, greatness, why do they want to go back to katnu, to smallness, infancy? It is written, hate the rabbanut, the state or institution of being a rabbi. Rabbanut means gadlut, greatness, rab, greatness. That a person should actually only yearn for the state of katnut, of smallness. Katnut is a degree where he exists in spirituality by his own forces. And If he engages in gadlut, in greatness, it is only in order to receive, in order to bestow. But how to know precisely if he's engaging in it in receiving in order to bestow? The test is that he goes back to the restriction and katnut, and that he truly wants that. And he continues only for the sake of gadlut, only for the sake of bestowal, he continues to gadlut. Right? And specifically, it was in King David, because these are the true vessels of reception. More, Itzik, yes?
2: He constantly gives us the example that where a person needs to come to a state like he's serving a great king, an important king. And for that to work, for him to work for the sake of the Creator that way. It doesn't work in me, this thing. Meaning, I don't see something that...
0: They always give us these examples, like the king and those who belong to him. We, nevertheless, from these examples of a person and a king or his landlord, we nevertheless need to extract from this some example for ourselves. There's no choice, because in our world today, a person is altogether in the air. He doesn't belong to anything. It's not a family. We can see how everything is disintegrating, not a country. People move from here to there, and it's not this world. He doesn't care about it. He doesn't feel that he's obligated to anything. In short, everything, it's like... You can see each one is it's a catastrophe. We have no choice, but rather, if we want to understand what is one thing that governs the other, he gives us the example of the king. What can you do about it? A king means that there is some sort of a foreign force that governs you in a way that it forces you. Now, by forcing you, it nevertheless leaves you with your I, yourself. That it cannot do, it doesn't want maybe deliberately to suppress. And then you are in a state where either you first understand that whatever now you think and keep and do, it is things that are commanded to you from above against your will, whether you want to or not. This is called the rule of the king. Now, it also depends on whether you want to be loyal to the king, meaning that you want to keep what he wants, even if he wouldn't do it to you, if he wouldn't bring down his control over you. And here we have all of this example. What can we do about it? So you need to imagine this whole thing to yourself, all of these subtleties. How? Maybe I could run away from him. Let's say I can't. When I reach the understanding, everything comes from the understanding, from the awareness. That's what we lack. Later on, I begin to get to know him. By out of getting to know him, I begin to understand that indeed his laws, what he thinks about me, the way he guides me, it is for my best. And then I, even though I don't understand all of his things to the full depth, but I want to follow precisely in his footsteps, follow his laws, then I give myself to him so that he will do it. Later on, I even want to keep these laws, even if he doesn't want it. He already says, it doesn't matter, let go of it. But no, I myself continue these laws, and I keep them instead of him. And I take control over myself instead of him, as he would have done it. And so on. Meaning, we have here the entire spectrum of states and relations between me and him, meaning between me governing myself and between him governing me, and then later on, between I governing myself on his behalf, from the side of my laws and up to the point where I govern him. You understand? To such a point that I begin to govern him. Because the person who reaches a state where he bestows, then he rules the one that he bestows to. My sons have defeated me. It's simple. It's you acquire like a little child. Look at these examples. There's nothing we can do about it. Just like a little child can manipulate his mother, the fact that he's great and he's strong and everything, she depends on him because of her love towards him. So look from one end to the other and how much we have here, all kinds of variations of these relations, and we have to go through all of them and study them. But from where do we begin the path? And what does it mean that each time I move from one discernment to another, from one correction to another, it's out of me getting to know him better? His attitude towards me, his power, his greatness, the truthfulness in his actions, and so on. So I have no choice but each time to get to know him better and better. In order to obligate me to get to know him, I get troubles. But I see that without it, ultimately, I can't really. I feel bad. And without know the Lord your God and serve him, nothing is going to work. Now, this awareness can come in a good way or in a way that's not so good. Even now, we know his laws, but in a way that is not so good. He shows us his laws even now. Each and every state that I'm in, I'm actually keeping one of his laws, that he wants to show me some manner in his behavior towards me, right? Still, in every such state where he is showing me his behavior towards me, I don't feel so good. But rather, later, when I agree with it, I accept it against my will, and later on with awareness, later on with agreement, later on with love, right? What does it mean with love? That I myself want to keep this, even if he would disappear from it. And this is how it is each and every time. So we... This chain in every stage or link, in every discernment, we can't break it. We can't skip over any stage in every stage. It's impossible. Only to accelerate the time of the development, because without a vessel, you can't feel the light. Without a deficiency, you can't reach wholeness. So every discernment has to be the opposite in all of its details and later on. So that's how it is. But only the acceleration, hastening. But you feel the hastening also during the time of the action. You feel yourself in a different way versus being in it by necessity, by coercion. We have to elevate ourselves. That's it. It's simple. If a person rises, if he manages to jump and get up on his feet, everything falls. These things are very, it's truly, the difficulty is an imaginary difficulty. It's not real. It's truly, as he says, there is a bear outside that we tell the little child, and he's afraid of the bear outside, and he can go really nuts about it. This is how it is with us. And all of this is because we don't relate our questions also to him. It seems to us that we get good things from him and bad things we get from something else, not from the same good source. What does it mean from him? From the same good source. That the suffering don't come down from there. This is something we don't connect, because our emotions are in control. Yes?
2: How does it happen where there's a reality that's bad that I experience, and suddenly it flips to a state where I understand that it's another quality that the Creator, and that it's the good that does good? Where can we make that switch from? Rav, how from feeling that it's a bad feeling that I suddenly feel that it's a feeling that's bad that comes from him, and then I feel that it's not bad, but rather to my benefit, it's good. And then I feel that that feeling, that sensation, that bad sensation is inverted to a good one. How do all those things move from one to the other? As cause and consequence. One compels the other because it's light that's building the four phases. there's nothing here besides what is revealed stage after stage in each and every discernment, where each discernment is made of the four stages, and the last feeling signs it and passes it along to the new discernment on the chain, and that's it. Now, how does Malchut, to begin with, relate to all the first nine? That you choose. That you choose. That you choose. Meaning, you must feel for a small moment the discernment in a bad way. It's a must. But you're already expecting it to come. Do you understand? It's even that bad feeling that you're expecting to come, you need it in order to discover, in order to reveal the evil. Do you understand? Then this evil is already not bad, not in the bad feeling, but it's a recognition that it's evil. And you move it from, let's say, from heart to mind. There's nothing changes. Nothing is changing in reality besides a person's recognition or awareness. So we need to understand that altogether, it is worthwhile for us, as fast as possible, to open our feeling, our sense. That's it. Open it up, and you'll feel everything in an expansive manner. What? You won't change. You'll remain a ginger with glasses, that wrinkled shirt that you have, yes? Huh?
0: Schlumper, slovenly kind of.
2: Yes, stay like that. Yes, meaning nothing will change besides the perception of reality, yes?
0: All of these various lolishma, kinds of lolishma he speaks about here, the five discernments of lolishma, it's like a state, the transition between them, it's like a state between corporeality and spirituality, meaning it's one state which is between the double concealment and one concealment all the time, there's going back and you move forward, or...
2: Look, what he's describing here in the text, all these variations of lolishma, where he learns how not to, in order to kind of complain somehow, and then he reads, he calls him Rav, and then in order for the creator to give him reward in this world, and to give him reward in the next world, where he wants to serve the king, all these things are also kind of mixed up, and this jumps up, and that jumps up, it's not necessarily in the same order. And also because we don't really know how all these discernments go through us, one, two, three, four, five stages. We can't, I can't go through all these things and all of a sudden notice the thing. Then I come to the next discernment, and then also one, two, three, four, five stages. There's no such thing. No, we're not in that like that. In us, it all comes intermingled, intermixed, and we don't control that. And it could be that you don't discern for the time being in these discernments that you have there in order to provoke or something. I don't know. What do I have in that? It's not my mind. Well, to be great, to be a rabbi, as they say, it's not a rebbe like, some learned, educated professor or something. And of course, reward in this world, maybe. But next in the world also, I don't know if it's worthwhile or not either. Next world is how you interpret it. I don't know. The next world is in order to bestow, maybe. So let's wait with that reward. For the time being, let's receive this world. This, where he says here, it also doesn't change whether anything for us, whether we know this or not. The wisdom is completely not helping with our advancement. The desire for it helps.
0: Is there a connection between the double concealment and ordinary concealment that we speak about?
2: A connection between what?
0: Between the different forms of studying Lorishma and the double concealment and ordinary concealment.
2: The fact that a person comes to a state in which he wants the Creator to give him a reward in the next world and not in this world, meaning he already wants a spiritual state to have as a reward. Yes? That is already a degree before crossing the barrier. Now, again, it depends on how you take these definitions of this world and the next world. Like Baal HaSulam says, there's a letter there, the world comes and the next degree is just the next degree, simply. And this world is the current degree. And you're always in a state that's called this. And that which the next that you long to, there is never such a thing, because when it comes, it already becomes this one. So it depends on how you describe or how you depict all these definitions, these matters. Yes, that's it.
0: Let's share our impressions from the lesson and what do we take out of it for implementation in the 10.
2: We heard that the faith in the sages is where a person arranges an inner order, where if he's not capable of going with his own forces, he can subdue himself before the sages. And this gradually becomes second nature that helps him move forward on the path. It's a certain method where a person can use it in order to not surrender before the fact that he has no strength along the way.
0: I heard that nothing changes besides the person's perception.
2: I heard that the connection with the upper world is only through a qualitative intention in the study of Torah and wisdom.
0: In the beginning, there was an explanation about Israel, about the people of Israel, and also those who have a point in the heart. But actually, in the corporeal world, in our world, they have no right to exist because they are completely dependent on and connected to the upper light. And therefore, they can exist in this world only if the upper light sustains them. And this is why also in this world, the nations of the world govern Israel. And the solution, as I understood it from Rav's words, is to bring the upper light to this world. And this is through the study of the wisdom of Kabbalah.
2: Rav explained how a person recognizes the king who rules over him, who controls him, and gradually through the development of his awareness, he gets to know the laws of the king and how exalted they are, to the extent in which he wants to observe them himself due to their greatness. And even then the king frees the control and doesn't even obligate him to do anything. A person takes all the control upon himself and wants to do all these things out of the recognition of the greatness.
0: Yes, I want to continue. Chaim, indeed, in the beginning, he explains what is the difference between Galgal Tanaim and Echab, that actually the Echab can exist in corporeality, and they also they are in control. And Israel, specifically, can only exist through the light. Their task is to draw the light. And if we take this to ourselves, the point in the heart can exist only thanks to the light that we can draw. And this is how we can cope with our beastly desires.
2: I'll continue Oren, who described the state of trying to recognize something as great. First he doesn't feel good, then he takes it reluctantly, then with agreement, and then with love. Stage after stage like that. And then Rav said, we cannot change that chain, we cannot break it to skip or know what every stage will be, just to hasten the state, the phase or the frequency of the change that's going on. That's the only thing that will help us develop.
0: And he also continued with that and said that wisdom does not help you advance at all. All of the wisdoms that we study, but rather what's important is the desire. What's important is the connection between us. Rav didn't use this word. He didn't speak about the connection this whole time, but what's important is this connection between us, and from there, the desire will change.
2: I heard that a person doesn't need to long for greatness, but to long for smallness, for lowliness, actually, on the spiritual path.
0: I'll repeat what Dave said in the previous round. Nothing changed in reality except the person's feeling. And we need to realize that altogether we received what's upon us is to, as quickly as possible, to develop our sense, to open it up, and then we can feel everything in expansion.
2: He also talked about the faith in the sages, where he said that a person needs to arrange for himself this inner order such that when he is not capable to advance on his own, he can subjugate himself towards those he defined as the sages for him, the wise ones for him. And when he subjugates before them, it's what helps him advance on the path.
0: Rav said that we need to elevate ourselves. If a person makes efforts to elevate himself, all the disruptions fall. It's like we tell a child, there's a bear outside, be careful, and the bear frightens him, but it's actually all imaginary. So we should ask the Creator to help us to elevate each other.
2: He says that a person who wants to come to a state where he wants reward in the next world and not in this world, he says that's already a degree before crossing the barrier. And he also says, what is that? What is it? The next. You're always in this state, and the next degree is considered the next degree. And then when you come to it, it becomes this world or this degree. So there's in it and it now.
0: We'll move on to the next part of the lesson. Before that, let's sing a song together.

0: חברים, נשמע עכשיו יחד שיחה על הדרך בשם...
1: Dear friends, now we will hear together a conversation on a path called To Always Demand from the Creator, which took place a week ago on the 1st of May 2026. Rav, how do you see a friend greater than how you see him now?
2: I depict to myself that he raises me up. And that's it. And by this, I see that he is great. And when I think of myself, of how I will raise him up, I can't see that I have the powers. That's it.
1: It's as if you hinge all your hopes on the friend.
2: Yes.
1: Is this work of a depiction in my head? I depict to myself such a state.
2: Yes.
1: I imagine to myself that I need him, therefore he's great in my eyes.
2: Yes.
1: I don't know if the friend is truly great or not. I make him great.
2: I make him, and I don't have any other possibility.
1: I imagine it is so. It's an act of imagination to imagine that a friend is like that.
2: Yes.
1: And if I would do it not towards a friend, towards some foreigner who's passing by.
2: I don't have any stranger or foreigner. But I make no calculations with someone who's a stranger.
1: According to this approach, any person that I will value and make him greater as though I need him, I can receive from him.
2: Yes.
1: Is that true?
2: Yes.
1: So in what way are my friends in the tent special? What is in them? What can I receive from them that I cannot receive from any other person in the world?
2: That toward them, you're making yourself great.
1: When you see that you are powerless, you cannot give them forces, you cannot support them. I understand to receive from them, but to give them, I don't understand what we can do. I don't have the power to give them now.
2: You don't have the power, so you need to go to the center of the ten and to complain why you can't receive from them powers, forces.
1: So the Creator, when he awakens a person and he brings him to spirituality, when the Creator awakens a person and brings him to spirituality, it turns out that the person cannot achieve any spirituality if they will not want him to achieve it, meaning if the friends won't make him enter spirituality.
2: Correct.
1: So what actually is the role of the awakening that the person is given? Why does the Creator awaken the person to spirituality?
2: The Creator awakens a person to spirituality because he takes into consideration with the role a person has. He wants a person to return to his operation, to his action, and keep it as possible. As needed, until a person feels that he has what to do.
1: So the awakening of the person is actually in order for the person to realize his role with respect to the spirituality of the others.
2: Yes.
1: Meaning he, in and of himself, he doesn't have a calculation whether I will reach attainment, but the very fact that the Creator has awakened me is in order for me to cause others to reach attainment, to reach spirituality.
2: Correct.
1: This means that every friend in the ten must be concerned about the spirituality of his friends, that they will reach it. That's his role. And this is how each one for everyone, and everyone for each one.
2: Yes.
1: This is how the leap begins.
2: Yes.
1: So what is the first exercise where we usher each other into spirituality? How do I bring the friend in?
2: We make spirituality greater in the face of each and everyone.
1: We simply make it greater, that it's important, it's great.
2: that our good future depends on this.
1: But the entrance does not depend on each one, anyone. It doesn't depend on the friend whether he'll enter or not. It depends on us, whether we will want him to enter.
2: Yes.
1: Why is it so?
2: So that you will feel that you are one group, one bunch.
1: You once said that I don't care if I don't know, I don't care if I don't feel, nothing matters to me. What's important for me is that you should provide me the greatness of the Creator. That's it. You have to provide me that because otherwise I can't. Can I say it? Is it correct to say that everyone is feeling it, everybody's at peak inspiration, but I don't? But it's okay, I'm part of the body. And probably it's not important, whatever I need to feel. It's even written somewhere, even if the Creator doesn't let me feel, I continue. I keep going.
2: The fact that the Creator doesn't give, that I put on the side. But the fact that I do not demand, that's already my problem.
3: So I need to demand of the Creator to feel?
2: Certainly.
3: Why the feeling? What for? Why do I need to demand a feeling? I don't feel. He doesn't want to give me the feeling.
2: Wait. We have no calculation with the Creator. That's one thing. But if the Creator gives a feeling, then I can demand from him.
3: In states where I don't have that feeling, I'll keep working with the group, but if he doesn't give me that feeling, do I need to demand the feeling?
2: Yes.
3: Why? Is advancement through the feeling? According to the feeling, why does a person need the feeling?
2: So that you will work correctly towards the friends.
3: So the feeling is fuel?
2: It could be that it's fuel, yes.
3: And if a person doesn't feel, then he needs to...
2: If he doesn't feel, then he can only hope that he will ask and feel.
3: If two friends come to the lesson, one is excited, inspired, his eyes are all glowing, the other one comes because he feels he has to, because they're in the same group, the same 10, he committed, right? But he doesn't feel anything. What then? So we should say that the Creator gave one of them this, the other he gave that, and that's it, you know?
2: Yes.
3: Just to continue like that. And the work of one who doesn't feel is to demand the feeling? A person, a friend, can continue on the path to advance through life without any feeling, without any fuel for the work. Can he advance that way?
2: Yes.
3: What motivates him?
2: That's the condition the Creator gives him, that even though you don't feel the friends and you can't receive from them their desire, feeling, some upliftment, but you must do it under your conditions.
3: So even those words he needs to hear somewhere, and that serves as fuel for him. Otherwise, what will get him out of bed?
2: Out of bed, really, there's nothing that will raise him up, but he must. He has to nevertheless not leave.
3: Yeah. Okay, clearly if I feel that I'm owing, right, that I have this duty, those are the basic conditions of the Elvut between us, otherwise what am I doing? But if a person is completely emptied out, he has nothing and he doesn't take anything to start from, some kind of initial, something to start this thing, then he leaves. We see friends leave.
2: Yes.
3: Now, do you need to ask the Creator in every state, any state we go through?
2: Demand of the Creator all the time.
3: Demand, okay.
2: Demand of the Creator all the time.
3: A member of the 10, should he come and say, friends, I don't feel, you have to save me. Does he need to ask for help?
2: I wish so.
3: He needs to.
2: Yes.
3: And this doesn't reduce, diminish the tent, lower it?
2: No, on the contrary. This is one of the friends who's demanding to be helped to be uplifted, to ascend.
3: It sounds to me like he's asking for fulfillment. It's not that I don't have fulfillment. I feel that I'm going to die in a second. I'm becoming worthless.
2: That's something else. If you have no feeling and you're about to die, you're feeling that you're about to die, that's the most powerful thing the Creator can give you.
3: Why? What is that moment?
2: Because he doesn't feel vitality of kedusha, of holiness. And then nothing remains for him but to turn to the Creator.
3: So, where is the justice here?
2: I think you need to continue to awaken one and to awaken the second. And like that, each and everyone in the group, awaken them.
3: So what should he do?
2: You read an article about this, where if one does not give to his friend, then he's actually removing from him, lowering all his forces from him.
3: And when a person doesn't have the forces, what forces does he have to give to the society?
2: If a person has no forces, then he has nothing to give.
3: And then what? Should he act?
2: He has to do something. But first of all, the fact that he has no forces, it's because he's not receiving from the friends.
3: Let's share our impressions from the talk and what from it we take to apply in our tent.
4: It's a very special talk, and it's talking about the feeling. Why do a person need a feeling? And they asked Rav why this feeling was necessary, and Rav said, in order for you to be able to work correctly towards the friend, if you don't have this feeling, then ask of the Creator to give you the feeling.
3: Yes, and a person should also demand of the Creator to feel. Another thing I've said is that when a person doesn't feel this vitality of holiness, as we call it, and he's going to die, as Ilan said, and he asks for help, that is the greatest state that the Creator can send to him. Because what the person asks then is the vitality, the life of holiness. So it's a question of feeling that I'm better off dead than alive.
4: I feel exactly like what Eyal said. That's what remained for me from this talk, that specific, that a person feels no liveliness out of that state, and then he truly needs the Creator. Then there's a place, and not that he will look backwards and he will get extinguished and feel some fulfillment in the corporeality, that he'll be able to pull within his desire to receive, but specifically then there's an appeal to the Creator, a true appeal.
3: Yes, at least towards the end of the talk, that was about what you just mentioned, where we need to give forces to each other. We need to keep on awakening each other. And if a person doesn't give to his friend, then he's actually taking away all of his powers.
4: Yeah, in the beginning was about how to see a friend as great. And Rav said, I depict to myself that he raises me. And when I examine myself, I see that I'm incapable. Meaning that our work is to raise the friend in our eyes. We need to do this.
3: And in the beginning, there were questions about why do I need the 10 and the friends. So I've said that you elevate yourself, magnify yourself towards them. But then he asked, if I don't have the power to give to them, well, if you don't have the power, you need to go to the center of the ten and receive from there. Why can't you receive forces from them? So there's mutual power sharing here, right? You can't hide something from the ten. Also, he talked about feeling. If you don't have the feeling, then turn to the ten.
4: Did he ask them what? That doesn't lower the ten if I now come and ask them of these things, if I don't have a feeling and it's in my desire to receive? And Rav said, I wish that someone would ask this way. It's a very high degree that a person comes to a ten and says, friends, I need life. I don't have this feeling in the work. I'm asking you to help me. This is the point that Rav said, I wish that a person would be able to do this. We need to remember that the fact that we ask of the friends for help on the path, it doesn't lower them. It's the opposite. It raises them. It gives strength to the whole ten.
3: When I heard this, I thought, if a person should open his mouth and ask, is that called requesting, asking? Or if a person feels in his heart that he's demanding, asking of the friends, that he's constantly in dialogue with them, where he thinks that some assistance will come from there, it's a question.
4: The entrance into spirituality, basically, how do we enter the others into spirituality, is by we grow the importance of spirituality for everyone. And then in continuation, one of the friends said that the entrance does not depend on anyone. It doesn't depend on the friend himself if he would enter or not, but it depends on us if we would want him to enter.
3: In general, there was discussion about why the Creator awakens a person to spirituality. And I've said that he takes into account the person's role, his role with respect to the spirituality of others. So the Creator actually awakened us so that we make sure that others reach spirituality. And so the first thing we must do is to magnify spirituality for everyone, increase it.
4: Let's move on to the next part of the lesson.

0: השיעור מבוסס על מאמרים מהספר כתבי בעל הסולם. את הספר ניתן לרכוש באתר קבלה לעם kab.co.il או לסרוק את הקוד שמופיע על המסך.
1: שלום חברים, אנחנו בונים חברה רוחנית.
2: Hello friends, we are building a spiritual society together. And today we will start with a new article, Peace in the World, an article which discusses, of course it's an article from Baal HaSulam, discussing the most important issue there can be, how to reach this inner peace between us, first of all, within us, inside of us and between us. And as a result of that, how can we provide an answer to the question that people have been asking on this earth forever and ever, and certainly in our times, how to come to peace? It's a complex article, it's a long one, but it's a very important foundational one in the study of the wisdom of Kabbalah, and that's why we chose it. Okay, so let's get on with it. We'll start with clip number 4, where Rav will give us a kind of introduction to the article, please.
3: Scrutiny is an inquiry concerning matters that concern absence of peace, suggestions of world reformers, insisting them against reality, observing the good that is founded on mercy and truth, justice and peace, as implied in the books of Psalms.
2: So the main thing is criticism regarding scrutiny regarding the questions revolving around peace. Why is there no peace in the world? Or peace, that's also within the person as well as between him and those close to him, between him and nature, between peoples, between nations, between all of us, each one and all of us towards the Creator. So peace is a kind of concept of wholeness, of complementation, right? Completion, mutual completion. So there is no peace in the world. Why?
3: Mercy and truth met, justice and peace kissed. Truth will spring forth from the earth, and justice was reflected from heaven. The Lord too will give the good, and our land will yield its crop.
2: Meaning from all states, qualities, everything that a person can find himself in, the very best state is defined by the word peace.
3: And from this lesson, to this lesson, we also want to add a prayer that the Creator will open our eyes and heart to feel what is this state, this good state of peace and wholeness between us and Him. When we build these lessons, there is basically a big team of friends, men and women, that are going through all the lessons that Rav gave in the past on this article, in each and every article, and they take out the things that are special that we can bring in a very short period of time. And now we want to add another period from Rav about this excerpt from Psalms, source excerpt 1. Rav says the following about the Hesed and truth meeting. Rav said, these are very special matters. We don't know exactly what are these qualities, mercy and truth, they met. Where do they meet? Ultimately, within a person. And justice and peace kissed, as if there is an additional meeting between them above the previous one, which is already called a kiss. Truth will spring from the earth, that ultimately, from our desire, the truth will come out, meaning that the desire itself will cause it for truth to come out. And justice will come from the heavens, meaning how, as a result of the actions that we'll do below, that it will cause those actions above. And the Lord too will give the good, and the earth will give off its crops, meaning that our entire desire will change in such a way that will cause its corrected form. Here we see to what extent the Book of Psalms, in this easy, light way, passes such a great process. And what we'll do now, we'll read in the tense from the title of the article, Peace in the World, we're going to read, and also the very first part of the article. And the very first part, everything is evaluated not by its appearance at a given moment, but according to its level of development. And up until the next part, the weakness of world reformers, but not we'll not read that part. So we're reading in the tense from the first title of the article and including the first section. Please.
4: Shalom ba'olam.
2: Peace in the world. Scrutinies and inquiries concerning matters that cause the absence of peace, the suggestions of world reformers and testing them against reality, observing the good that is founded on mercy and truth, justice and peace, as implied in the Book of Psalms. Mercy and truth met, justice and peace kissed, truth will spring forth from the earth, and justice was reflected from heaven. The Lord

0: a flaw on any item of creation, saying it is redundant and superfluous, as that would be slander about its operator, God forbid.
1: It is common knowledge that the Creator did not complete creation when He created it. And we can see in every corner of reality, in the general and in the particular, that it abides by laws of gradual development, from absence to completion of growth. For this reason, when the fruit tastes bitter in the beginning of its growth, we do not consider it a flaw in the fruit, since we all know the reason. The fruit has not completed its development.
0: And so it is in every element of reality. When an element seems to us as bad and harmful, it is but self-testimony of that element that is still in a transition phase in the process of its development. Hence, we must not decide that it is bad, and it is not wise for us to cast aspersions on it.
1: We heard that everything, both the good and the bad, even the worst and most harmful thing in the world, has a right to exist because the Creator created it and the Creator is still developing it. And for us, it's forbidden to cast a flaw in this reality. To remember that the Creator is the good and does good, and we must only do one thing, which is to connect it and reform it.
0: And according to what I heard here, our entire creation is under the rules of gradual development, and if we don't see or don't identify anything, it doesn't because it doesn't exist or because there's any flaw in the fruit, as he writes here, but it's because we don't know the reason, the cause yet. The process of its development development is not yet concluded.
1: So the article starts in this way. And we'll enter into an article, into a lesson with Rav about this opening of the article soon, but for now we'll just summarize it. The very first paragraph, Rav Baal Salam says, when we're examining something, we can see the perfection of its operator. Now, when we'll see from Rav and before we learn from Rabash, that we're going to try to follow after them and mainly to pray together that the light there is in their words will change us in such a way that we will also rise to the place where we see the greatness of all the actions of reality. So this prayer will not enter it into every word that we'll hear of Rav. We'll hear apart from the lesson, and this was, it'll be almost 17 minutes, and we'll enter into the scrutinies with Rav, and afterwards we'll go into Q&A. So clip number one, please.
0: So if we don't accept this world, feel it, receive it, receiving it means to feel it. If we don't receive it, accept it as good, it's a sign that within we are bad, evil, to the extent that I identify corruptions, seemingly outside of me, in anything, doesn't matter what. Yes? I actually need to come to a state where I discover that all these corruptions are within myself. And that is why I see them outside of me. And that through correcting myself, I can remove those flaws which are outside of me, and they become goodness, they become abstract light. And where we see characters, people, actions, changes of various sorts, everything that happens within us. It's only because of our incomplete perceptions, it appears to us to be outside of

0: This matter is known to everyone that it's common knowledge that the Creator did not complete creation when He created it. And we can see in every corner of reality, in the general and in the particular, that it abides by laws of gradual development from absence to completion of growth.
1: It means that we are in a state of development. The Creator hasn't finished creation. He actually corrupted creation. He damaged it in a way. It's not that He didn't finish it. He created nothing good, right? The word bria, creation, means that it's outside bal of perfection. It cannot be good. And it's written, I've created the evil inclination. Don't wait for me to do something good for you. I've created the evil inclination. But completing creation, fixing it after Him, that is my duty. Right? Of course, we need to come to the understanding that it's not just a duty, it's a privilege. And then we will advance. But to accept the world with all of its corruptions, which are revealed to us, as something that you need to take it for granted that nothing good will be revealed. But to begin with, it always appears as bad, as evil. And if it appears as good, it's just a sign that we cannot identify that it's bad until we come to the recognition of evil, where it's not. We don't just randomly reach correction by seeing that this is bad, this is bad, that is bad. No. For the time being, I accept this world. I'm willing to live in it. Not everything is black, of course. There are many shades to this. Maybe some very nice things as well, beautiful things. So we need to discover what the Creator created and how much evil truly exists in this creation to the point where I won't be able to tolerate that evil as it appears before me. So much so that I want to escape it, no matter where to, even towards spirituality, and maybe bestow love of others, things that I hate, that completely don't attract me, but I'm willing to escape to there if I only escape this current state, right? So this is what we feel through the path of suffering. There's also the path of Torah, where I'm drawn forward towards corrections by convincing myself that these states, bestowal, love of others, are good. But for the time being, my advancement comes through blows. So other than the evil that is revealed, I actually need to reveal even more evil to myself. And only then am I ready to pass, to cross the machsom, the barrier. Then I agree with bestowal, right? So it turns out that when we begin to study the wisdom of Kabbalah, it seems like we enter very serious problems and troubles. No, that's not true, because we're drawing the reforming light. And it brings us the outcome that can result from our correction, from escaping this ego, and that outcome is good. And then we are attracted towards bestowal.
0: For this reason, when the fruit tastes bitter in the beginning of its growth, we do not consider it a flaw in the fruit, since we all know the reason. The fruit has not completed its development.
1: This means that all of the qualities in us, our inclinations, our desires and thoughts, they all must be criticized, scrutinized, to see what they're good for, in what way are they good, and in what way are they evil. And we mustn't determine good, evil, beneficial, or harmful according to the state that appears to us now. We just have to agree that all these components have to be there. And then it turns out that what we have left to do in creation is not to touch all these phenomena, these things that appear and happen, but rather simply to hasten development. The development. Because if I reach the understanding, or at least if I hear from what they say, that nothing was created which is redundant, then what is left for me to do? Then I can't go into anything, because if I intervene here, I can cause good, I can cause bad. What am I doing? I'm just moving things around. No, I mustn't touch, right? They're all necessary, crucial, all these things, and they develop. They're developing correctly towards the end of correction. So what can I do, actually? It's as if I'm forbidden to do anything, correct, except for one thing, to accelerate, to hasten the development. That's the only thing that you can do. But you should be very careful not to cause any other changes, nothing besides for the acceleration of this development, the pace of it. That's why it is said that Israel hastened the times, they sanctify the times. By what? By me wanting to develop, not due to the force that pushes forward, the force of nature that develops me, but through my attraction to the light. But it's on the condition that I discover what the light is, what the proper good state is, right? Then I'll follow the path in which I can develop through the path of suffering, of nature, not that, then I accelerate the times. Okay, so here we have the goal, the objective, which I can reach by some path, yes? The path of corrections. The path of corrections, that's that. This is me. And I enter the path of corrections through or due to suffering, torment. That is the natural way. This is by nature. What I want is to, in some way, participate in reality, in my life, my world. So what do I have left to do? If everything that exists in me, yes, if everything that exists outside of me, I don't know how to say it, let's say here, outside of me. The environment, yes? This is all arrayed in a way which I'm told you don't understand anything of it, you mustn't touch it, you're a fool, and a fool is not shown the work half done. Right, so what to do? We have something that's left for us to do. I need to increase, to elevate the importance of the goal for it to pull me, right, to come towards me more than the path of suffering, so that this importance will be greater than the, how to call it, the push, repulsion? No, it's not a repulsion, from the push from behind. From the push from behind that comes from the suffering. That's what I need. For the pulling force to be greater than the pushing force. Like a child, I'll want to go to school more than my parents are pressuring me to do so. And then my life feel good, appear good. Whereas, if the pushing force of the parents is greater to go to school, then I'm attracted towards it. Then feels bad, right? Clear. That's it. And then I don't touch the path. These limitations. It's like a pipe, right? I don't damage anything, it's certain then that I advance correctly to reach the goal, because this conduit, this pipe, this is outside of me, the environment. We only need to develop the importance of the goal. To summarize, in short, develop the importance of the goal, no more. And then, to the extent of our importance of the goal, we accelerate the times, we pull ourselves directly there.
0: Yeah, when we take Rav's words into our practical life, the life in the ten, and life between us, and in development in our place, we're not speaking about that as well, but we're not talking about that we need to be careful not to harm this development of these, of those, but it's talking about us. Rav says all of our qualities, all our tendencies and desires, they all need to be critiqued. In what way are they good and what way are they bad? And it's forbidden for us to determine it's good or bad, healthy or not, according to our state, as it seems to us. Then according to what? If we won't criticize it, then it just passes by me. You know, it just passes. I heard, I saw something, it passed by me, and I continue to live my life. But I have criticism. So according to what can I determine it's good or bad? Now we'll leave some time for questions, and it's very important that you ask and clarify what we read from Baal Salam, what we heard from Rav, and we need to pay attention that he's talking about us, about our lives. And now we are in front of this Congress of Tens, and we want to enter into this tighter life between us, more compressed, more meaningful, and to reveal the Creator between us. Yeah, it's something very clear. So Rav says to us also in the clip, and we can already start thinking about questions. What remains for us to do? Only to raise the importance of the goal, for it to draw me more than the force of suffering, for this importance to be more than the push from behind of suffering. That's what I need, for this pulling force to be more than the pushing force. So how do we do this without harming the development that it's forbidden for us to harm it, the development of each and every individual part, each and every quality? And there is a certain very delicate balance here. On the one hand, it's forbidden to harm, and on the other hand, we must speed it up. How do we do it? French, please.
1: Yes, thank you very much for the lesson.
2: Now,
1: I can't stop myself from critiquing things to see if they're good or bad. If I feel something that's bad, I can't diminish it or turn it into something good to change reality. So I understand that I need only accelerate the development, but what to do if we conduct some criticism of good and bad, we become confused, and we forget about this development, then we're damaging creation.
0: And the lesson that we saw right now, Rav emphasized the matter of expediting it. First of all, the first point that he places in front of us is that if I feel bad, we are feeling creatures. It's whatever we feel is what we feel. If I feel bad, Rav taught us in the beginning of his words in this lesson, that it means that I am bad. I am in a bad status and demands correction, and when this correction will come, then I'll feel good. After I will be good. All in all, we have just these two, the creature and the created, the creator and the created being. And since those that reveal the Creator reveal them as the good that does good, who can change? Only the I in the state that's defined by the Kabbalists as bad. And I need to understand what is the bad. And Rav said we need to recognize the bad, to scrutinize it. What is the bad? What is that scrutinizing force? The light. So hastening times, Rav said in the lesson that we just saw, is through the light. How do we attract more light on ourselves? There was such a sentence there, that we bring this hastening in ourselves by being drawn to the light. But that's only on the condition that we will reveal what is the light, what is the good state. And then, if we reveal, and to the extent that we reveal what the light is and what the good state is, then we advance to that same path in the thought of creation, but hastening it. So now Rav really narrowed us down to this discernment, to this inner scrutiny, and also together in the 10 as a spiritual lab of what is light and what is good, because the whole scale of these things need to change for us, and perhaps on each degree more and more. So what is light? What is good? The more we scrutinize it and we will pray to be in it, we draw the light upon us and it develops us. It develops us according to the Rishimot that are in us from Ein Sof, and in return, in the next state, I am more good, better. And the light is more concealed and we're searching. So Rabash translates this for us in this very precise search. How can I, instead of thinking of myself, I think about the friend. Instead of loving myself, I need to love the friend. This is the door through which the Kabbalists bring us. That is where development starts. And that is in my ability to do every moment, to think about the friend and the 10 and what they need and how I can serve them.
1: Just like to comment, you can see that now when Oren answered, he read from a text, Vav's words. We saw a clip, 12 minutes long it was, pretty long, with many details. And questions come up as we go. So one of the aids we have is, if you go into the study materials, and you all have that easily accessible in the Avud system, you have the lineup for us, for the hosts of the lesson. We prepare the lineup for the lesson, and in it we also have the text of the clips. So for me, it's really helpful when I hear Rav, I also read what he says simultaneously, and then if something is not clear to me, I go back and see exactly what he said. We need to be very accurate. Rav is our source. So as the same way I can read something from Baal HaSulam, I have the book in front of me, or Rabash, I also want the text of Rav's words to be in front of my eyes. In the previous lessons as well, in the first part, we have the words of the lesson, the text of the lesson. So you simply look at the screen and also follow along with what's written. And that makes it very easy to notice all of the discernments, because each lesson from Rav contains so much information, so much spirit, his great heart and attainment he imbues into the words he says. So that's our heartfelt recommendation. Watch the text, have it in front of your eyes. And afterwards, when you hold a workshop and so on, you can look at the text and quote exactly what Rav said. Exactly, and not something vague and foggy that remained in my memory. Maybe I was daydreaming a little bit. Maybe, who knows? So that's a little comment about the way we study. So we had Women Mach 167.
0: Hello, dear teachers and friends. If possible, we wanted to scrutinize, to sharpen what friends from France asked. If everything in creation has a right to exist, so how then we relate correctly to the evil that's revealed in us? Thank you.
1: Yes, so we heard from Rav that we shouldn't judge if things are good or bad in the current state. What do I normally call good or bad? Good is whatever gives me pleasure. And bad is something that I don't find any pleasure in. And often we know from our lives that a moment or two pass, and suddenly something which seemed very bad to me before, I changed, and suddenly it seems like, oh, it was good, actually. There are situations where people go through very difficult things in life, and after a certain time they say, oh, it was such a turning point in my life, it was so good for me, ultimately. My perspective on life has changed. And that's how we are. That's our default. If we don't prepare ourselves, we'll always be very judgmental in a way that benefits ourselves. We'll be bribed, in a sense. We'll remain in the evil, and we think it's good. That's what Kabbalists, that's how they define it to us. When a person thinks only about himself, concerned only with himself, that's defined as evil, as bad. For whom is it defined as bad? If you build an environment and you ask the light to correct it, for them, it is defined as bad. Otherwise, it's not defined as bad. So to reach that state where we can truly define good and bad, we need to always aspire to the next degree. We need to create an environment, a ten, and a society in general, the society of all of Bnei Baruch, which constantly drip-feeds us, and we take from it the meanings of good and bad, the definitions. Otherwise, it'll be according to the default which comes to us from a different environment altogether. We are the will to receive, and the will to receive is impacted by the environment. So if we are not influenced by a goal-oriented environment as a default, then we'll be influenced by a non-goal-oriented environment, and then our values will be all wrong. And it's not for nothing that Baal HaSulam says that the path to the truth is a very narrow line that you mustn't deviate from even as a hair's breadth. And how to be accurate? I've told us here what remains for us to do, only to elevate the importance of the goal, for it to attract me more than the power of the suffering. And so for that purpose, we received the ten, the light. For that purpose, we received the Kabbalists, all of these means of the group, the books. They give us the power at every moment to choose and ask ourselves the question, are we doing something to be in a more purposeful, goal-oriented environment, or aren't we? Not doing something that's also an act, also doing, but in the direction of mistakes, right? So thank you for the question.
0: Thank you. So how do we invert the importance of the goal into something that draws us? What is the importance of the goal, and how do we invert it into something that that pulls me in the ten?
1: What is the importance of the goal and how to turn it attractive? It's written that the goal is the revelation of the Creator to the created being in this world, right? In the essence of the wisdom of Kabbalah, that article, that's the purpose of creation, that's the purpose of the wisdom of Kabbalah, and that is the purpose of what happens to us in each and every moment in life, even right now. There's no other goal, there's just one, to bring us to a state where we can be fulfilled, filled by the upper light, how to turn it into something attractive. There are ways in the way where the Creator acts upon us. He flattens us, takes the air out of us. So I look at a person who's very successful, and I feel like I wish I'd be even a little bit as successful. But in the night when he goes to sleep, the Creator makes a hole in his heart and it all flows out, nothing remains. And then Baal HaSulam explains in the introduction to test that after a person pokes the person, makes a hole in him where everything pours out, a kind of beam of light shines upon the person, the Shimon record from Ein Sof, and brings him, so it's a shattered place where he can then develop himself from nothing all the way back to Ein Sof, to infinity. So you have friends, you have your ten. I know them very well. People are very different to each other, but they're all similar because the Creator did the same trick with everyone, the same chuck in the heart. So what do we need to do now? To help each other consider that to be the point of truth in life, above all the things in life. That point of truth is where we bring upon ourselves a greater and greater light. It refines us until we reach his quality, his sublime quality, concealed quality. So it's the same as we heard from Vav in yesterday's lesson, that the Creator is revealed out of the burning bush, where we make a fire, which is the importance of the goal. All the bushes need to be on fire, where the person needs to fall in love with the Creator with such great love, like corporeal love, which doesn't shift from his mind, doesn't move from his mind all day and at night. That's what's written. And now I need to bring myself to such a friend, with the friend where I'm about to explode, like a pressure cooker, where the lid blows off.
3: Ken, Colin. Ken. Amir, Ken.
0: Yes.
1: Here, chesed and truth met, peace, justice kissed, the truth grows from the land, and justice is reflected from the skies, and the Lord will give the good and the land its bounty. So after all these meetings and kisses and growing and reflection, so he says that the Lord also will give his bounty. What does it mean, also the Lord? Who else?
0: And this is a topic we'll scrutinize, we'll still need to scrutinize. There are a lot of questions here, and we need to go through all of these things. Baal Salam didn't give answers here, so we're not going to relate to these answers yet. In the upcoming weeks, when we start to read these, the article more, then you'll receive an answer to this question as well. Azerbaijan.
4: Спасибо за возможность. Вопрос такой. По статье то, что говорится, раскрывается зло или же наоборот добро.
1: According to the article,
4: в каждом раскрытии зла
1: it is said that when good, the bad is revealed or the good, in any such revelation of the bad or the good, can we use Labasha's example of the wedding and the children, meaning to direct myself only towards the ten and the friends.
0: Yes, it's an excellent depiction. Thank you for reminding us. We'll remind everyone. Yesterday in the lesson, Rav reminded us of Rav's words. They were all good. They went to a wedding, and everyone were these great people there. And the kids didn't see anyone as great. They just had this their game. And they just had their own game, and they're holding on to that, and that's their goal. So thank you for reminding us. Maybe we hold on to this, and for this good or bad, for it to be revealed in our 10, we don't hold on to it, but we're trying to see the source. The Creator doesn't want us to be managers of the world or ourselves. It's not a course in spiritual psychology. I'm revealing it like this, and I'm breathing like that, and to train myself one way or another. Without light, we don't live like a plant. Without water, that we don't develop. Let's see another clip of Rav. It's another scrutiny where he emphasizes the path of development. Clip number 3, write down questions, and we'll continue to scrutinize afterwards.
1: The next state, how can I tell? Right? It has to be in me, if I want to picture it in some way. And it does exist. We descended from Ein Sof infinity through the shattering down to this world. And in this world, we are here, right, with records, let's say the point in the heart, the point in the heart. And in this point in the heart, I have all of the records from this entire path. All the records from this path are here, within me. I just need to discover them now, one by one, from record number 1 here, through to the last one. Here, this last one, which is Ein Sof, infinity. All of these records exist in me. And so, there is no problem picturing the next world, the next state. I simply need the light to constantly shine upon this record. This means that I'm here in a state where I have a vessel. There is a vessel. And from the next degree, there is a record. And then I'm between the two, the current state, which is clear and everything, and the next state, which is not so clear, not so understandable, but it is appearing to me in a negative sense, in a negative way, because I still need to bring a screen there. And so it emerges that the road is paved. All of the states, all of the degrees, all the details exist. That's why he says, nothing is missing in the world. Don't touch anything. Just give it some power from above. You're in the car, on the right road. There's nothing you need to touch. Just bring down the accelerating force to accelerate your development. Only that. Because you see, all the data, all the elements, the records, it's all there. You have nowhere to run to, even. All you need is simply to add the necessary force for this development, and that you gain through studying the wisdom of Kabbalah, and so on, through the society, the environment, through dissemination. And if you gain that additional force, then you will develop quicker. Through that quicker development, you will also come to feel better, because you're developing by the positive force of attraction and not by the negative force of rejection. And that is the entire difference in this development. You can go home and not develop, but simply wait for it to happen. Oh, what can I do? I don't have this urge. It's not working out. I don't feel like it. Fine. I'll leave. I'll go home. Go home. By that, you're not actually deviating from the path at all. You're not running away. You can't run away, because none will be cast out from him, it is said. All will return to their root. But with the light, it's either through accelerating the times or through suffering, because our choice, our path, it's all between the path of suffering and the path of Torah. I'm either pushed from behind or I'm drawn, attracted from before. So it's either this or that. In this I have free choice. How is there free choice? Each time a record, a new record is revealed in me, which is coarser, thicker, more corrupted. And then with that more corrupt Shimo record, the goal is no longer attractive. And then I'm pushed by the influence of the suffering until I discover that it's not worth it for me. It's more worthwhile to do it through the path of Torah. And so I'm constantly having to make that decision to follow the path of suffering or the path of Torah. And Baal Sulam says that in truth, the path is between them. It's called Derech Eretz, the way of the land. Both the path of suffering and the path of Torah. We can't. There's no righteous man in the land who didn't sin. You cannot go only by the path of Torah. It's impossible. How can a person get so much, so many forces? There's a question about it, if it's possible or not, but we'll discuss that later. But in practice, these are two paths which alternate here in all those who wish to follow, to go towards the goal. And those who don't want it at all, they're simply just in the path of suffering. The whole world, as we see.
0: Yeah, it's so precise what Rav is saying. We see this in our lives. And also the more veteran friends who are here for dozens of years, and also the beginning friends. It's impossible to run away from this path. Rav told us each time a new thicker, more corrupted record is revealed for me. And then this, after that, the goal is no longer attractive. And then I'm pulled by suffering until I reveal that it's not worthwhile for me, and it's worthwhile for me to go on the path of Torah. So no one is free of this path, both those that... doesn't matter how long they're around, they're always revealed these and those states, what we see ascends and descends changes, and the only difference is to what extent we know how to place ourselves in the environment that will speed up this process as much as possible to come out of that state and advance and move forward, and God forbid not to remain in suffering. Yes.
1: I'd like to check if I understood correctly. So, I have the 10, that's my environment, and my friends, that's my like my connection, and what I need to do is to perform such bestowal, where I show my friends, look, there's the light, the lessons, connection, everything we do here, actually. And the corporeal world, I need to relate to it with faith above reason. I'm not so smart as to understand what's happening there. But the main thing for me is my 10, my friends. That's my body. Did I understand correctly?
0: Yes, and to add even more to that, what we heard now on the talks on the path, Rav said, if the friends don't want, you won't enter into spirituality. That's to that extent. It's not just my friends, but each one needs to convince his friends that he needs them, because without them, he will not enter into spirituality. So now, if that is the main thing, and it's so important for us, what else do we need to engage in the external world? What is there? And judge every person to the scale of merit. Everyone's right. Everything's great, and we have what to engage in. We merit it. We have what to concentrate on in our tents.
1: So, what can help me with the friends is actually love of friends. So I'll be able to justify them, care for them. If I'm lacking that love, I need to ask the Creator for it.
0: Correct. The light is love, and it wants to give us that love. We're just waiting for us to want it. That we'll want to love the friends, correct. Mark 11.
5: Дорогие учителя, скажите, пожалуйста, что означает...
1: Dear teachers, tell me, please. What does it mean to fall in love with the Creator?
0: We together are searching for it, Alexei. But it was written in the article of Rabash. It was written that if we would fall in love with the Creator with a great passion, it's similar to someone who, in a corporeality, someone's passionate about it until this thing of our passion does not leave our eyes all day and all night. In the way that the poet said that when I remember him, he does not let me sleep. You're asking, what is it? Yeah, everyone is asking that. Who is the Creator? What of him brings the creatures to such a love? Let's ask, and that the light that Rav, Rambash, and Baal Salam passing us will give us this feeling. Let's try. Woman Europe.
6: Gracias, queridos amigos. Dependemos de la fuerza de la decena para generar esta fuerza.
1: Thank you, dear friends.
6: Pero que depende de mí para causar la corrección, porque lo que veo.
1: We depend on the ten.
6: De lo que siento con respecto a cómo veo la escena. Gracias.
0: If you can repeat, please. Thank you.
6: De la escena para generar esta fuerza de aceleración. que depende
1: we depend on the 10
6: porque no veo a la decena
1: to generate completa. That force of acceleration. So what depends on me in terms of bringing about this correction? Because I don't see the complete picture.
0: What depends on me to cause the correction is one question. What did I do today for my 10? What did I do so my friends will feel more confidence in the path? What did I do today so my 10 will advance and will reach where it needs to reach? To what extent did I advance my 10 today to its more corrected state? And of course, for that, I need to change my attitude to the 10. But it's not just mine. I need to also bestow and help the friends. And I need to see the greatness that the friends are giving me. That's what we need to concentrate on. And all the rest of the things, like Rav says, they don't change. Man's nature does not change. We know people here for many years. Their nature does not change. It cannot change. The opposite. The more that we grow, we reveal within us crude natures, despicable nature. I don't want to use these difficult words, but to what extent man's nature does not allow him, as he is, to really devote himself to the society. And for that, each one asks for the correction and also for the friends. And you say, I've not seen anyone change. We need to change our attitude to reality, our attitude to what is important for us, to ask that for it to be more important to us than how it's important naturally. But people don't change. PT4.
7: If a person wants to advance quickly, but they're not getting any forces from the 10, where do they get the forces to advance on the path of haste?
1: If a person wishes to advance, but he's not receiving forces from his 10, from where can he get that force to accelerate the development? Is that the question? Chris? Yes. A person, according to the nature of creation, he receives a society, and the society works for us in the form of a 10 right now. If I don't receive from my 10 the power to advance, then there are two options. Either I'm not giving sufficient exertion in terms of quality and quantity to create this 10 that will give me that force in return, or I am completing the quota of exertion that I need to complete in quality and quantity, but the 10 isn't giving it back to me. In some extreme states, that can be. If we reach such an extreme state, it may be that I need to ask for help outside of my 10 from the system that tends to the tens, to go there and describe my situation. We can't scrutinize each and every personal case here right now, but it's one of the two. Either I'm negligent in my exertion, or I exert it properly, and then there's nothing I can do. I need to receive assistance from outside of the ten. That is also a possibility, and we'll try to help within the system.
0: Yes, now we want to have a workshop between us and ask the question that will basically concentrate everything we learned today from the beginning of this article, Peace in the World. And the question is the following: how will we raise the importance of the goal in the 10 without changing the friends? Again, how will we raise the importance of the goal in the 10 without changing the friends or harming the order of their development? 6 minutes.
1: First of all, We need to recognize our great dependence on each other. First of all, to see that the 10 is the only rope I have for advancing towards spirituality, and I need to be grateful for being given the 10. And all this learning from Kabbalists teach me how to develop and not to get stuck. So if that's what appears on the path, we need to embrace it with both arms.
0: There is a certain spin to this question. If I'm truly capable of raising the importance of the goal, why would I want to change the friends? If I'm not going on the path of changing, of raising the importance, I would instead try to change the friends. There's a problem here. In short, if every friend and I need to just engage in raising the importance that's in me towards the 10, and then if each one is engaged in that, then I have no... I'm not touching upon how I change them and so forth, because everyone's engaged in raising the importance.
1: The person on the path to increase the importance of the goal can come with criticism towards what's happening around him. Why is he making an effort and others aren't, at least not to the extent that he does? And we heard from Rav and Owen repeated that I need to come to a state where I see that all of the corruptions are in me. Then a person can truly increase the importance of the goal, not through criticism, but because he wants to advance, to be attracted, to be drawn to the high place where the friends, Kabbalists, and the Creator are.
0: A person needs to feel and to direct himself that all his corrections are in him, and everything that he sees as corrupted is because he is still not corrected. And all of the changes that happen in reality in him and in the friends, it's the Creator doing it through the reforming light, by him helping the friends to draw it.
1: We learned now and in the previous parts that what we need to give the friends is the greatness of the goal. And if a person engages in that primarily, then he doesn't engage in the others, but what he gives to the others. He doesn't start examining them to see how purposeful, goal-oriented they are, if they're doing it the right way or not, and so forth. That's the first thing. And the second thing, he writes to us here, Baba Sulam, in a very clear way. Everything that exists in reality has the right to exist, and it mustn't be destroyed and obliterated, but it must be corrected and brought back to the good. So we don't make the corrections. It's the reforming light that does. So we need to draw that light together, and the light will correct everything. And then my opinions, which are not corrected to begin with, because if I see evil, I've said the evil is in me, well, it'll be corrected, and I'll see everything is good.
0: And to continue the friends, the 10 is basically the lab within which I feel to what extent I'm opposite and to what extent I see things that are within me, basically. And therefore, we're demanded here. And sometimes it's as a game. Sometimes you need to be greater than the friends in order to influence them, to bring them joy. And at times you need to be smaller than them to receive the importance and greatness of them. And ultimately you reach equality that the friends are equal, and it doesn't matter what state each and everyone passes through. Then this common force of ours, this common work and nullification and joy and an importance that we project to each one, out of that we form that common force. That's what gives this feeling of the greatness of the Creator and the goal.
1: Yeah, sometimes small actions indicate big intentions. We ate chicken that Ariel prepared for us yesterday, melted in the mouth. I cried. It reminded me of my mother's chicken, same spices, same presentation. And you see how the friends wants the others to feel that it's a good place for them to invest and exert in, to bring something great out of themselves. So it's a small action, but through it you discover the hearts of the friends and how much they're willing to give, so that we'll have that power between us, that light revealed in us. Chaim.
0: In truth, I too was thinking about the food from yesterday. I don't know why. Because in the end, a friend, it's not how you raise the importance of the goal. You can't just say every single day the Creator is great. It doesn't work that way, but you need to spin these things and manipulate a person through his desires. When I come and give the friends,
1: Baal Aslam wrote to us that when we see some element, some details bad or harmful, this attests only to the fact that this detail is still in the process of development, a transitionary stage. And Rav teaches us that development is accelerated by the addition of light. So now we'd like to repeat clip number 3 of Rav, so that it's engraved properly in our soul that only the light develops us. And any evil only invites us to bring more light. Clip 3.
0: In the next state, how can I seemingly know? It must be in me if I want to depict it in something. In truth, it's already there. We descended from Ein Sof through the shattering to this world. And in this world, we are here with the records, let's say the point in the heart, and the point in the heart. And in the point in the heart, in this point in the heart, I have all of the records from this entire path. All of the records of this path are within me. I just need now to reveal them one by one by one, from the very first record here to the last record that's there, this last one, which is Ein Sof. All of these records are in me. Therefore, it's not a problem to depict the next world or the next state, the next degree. I just need all the time with these records to bring the light. It means that I am here in the state in which I have the kli. There is a kli. And in the next degree, there is a record. And then I'm between the two of them, the current state, which is clear, and the next state, which is not so clear, not so understood, but it will reveal to me, but in a negative way. It gets revealed in a negative way because I still lack to bring there a screen. And it turns out that the path is paved. All the states are there, all of the degrees, all of the details, each one. That's why he says there's nothing lacking in the world. Don't touch anything. Just give it force from above. You are in the right car, in the right road. Everything is there correctly. There's nothing to touch. You just need to lower that hastening force to hasten your development. That's it. Because you see, all of the data, these data points, it's all there. You don't have anywhere even to escape. All in all, just to add the additional of the upper force of development, that's what you attain through the wisdom of Kabbalah, the study, through the society environment, and dissemination. If you attain that additional force, you will develop faster. And in a faster development, you'll feel better because you were developing through the positive drawing force and not the negative one. And that's the entire difference in development. You can go home and not develop. I'd rather wait until it will happen. What can I do? I have no push. I don't feel like it. It's not working out for me. Okay, I go. I'm going home. Go home. All in all, you do not deviate from the path. You, all in all, are not escaping, and you cannot escape. The outcast will not be an outcast for me. From returning to the root, either in hastening time or through suffering, because our entire choice on the path

0: time that I am deciding either to go on the path of Torah or suffering. And Baal HaSulam says that the truth is that there is a path of Derech Eretz, path of the earth between this and that. That which is both suffering and the path of Torah. There is no righteous in the path that does not that only does good and does not sin. It's impossible to go only on the path of Torah. It's impossible. Where would a person get so much strength? It's a question why it's impossible or possible. We'll talk about that later. But in practice, these are two paths which alternate. Each one that wants to go on the path alternates on them. And those that don't want to go on it, they're in general just on the path of suffering, like the whole world that we see.
1: Announcements, dear friends, the coming Sunday, 10th of May, between 6:30 and 7:30 Israel time, we'll have the gathering of friends physically here at the center and on the Avud system. 18 and above, men and women are invited. We'll go down to the hummus meal, and for now, a song.

0: שומעת?
1: שלום חברים גדולים.
2: Hello, great friends.
1: Bnei Baruch.
2: We have went through such a special lesson. Interesting. Rav was explaining to us that how much we give them forces, the friends. It means that our 10 has to be very, very attentive towards every friend and towards every friend who is here now. It's a great thing, all the tens. How do we keep the friends strong and give them forces, give them strength, and strengthen the 10 itself?
3: Yeah, and mainly not to forget, and that we're standing before the King who gave us the privilege to sit together and to think about the most important thing in this life, the highest and loftiest thing, to taste the King's delicacies that the friends prepared, and everything in order to bring him contentment.
2: When a person prays to the Creator to fill his plea, he has to show that his prayer is from the depth of his heart.
3: When a person prays to the Creator to fulfill his request, he needs to see that his prayer will be from the bottom of the heart. Chaim, friends.

0: בואו נשמע חברים את הרב שלנו.
1: Let's listen to our Rav explaining to us what's a meal, how should we feel during the meal, who are we grateful to.
0: Chaim.
2: איך אנחנו או איך אני כתלמיד ששומע כאלה
3: How do we or I as a student when I hear the words from Rav and the Kabbalist to take it more internally, more heartfelt, this meal for to bring the friends closer more and more because he is there. How do we do so?
1: It all depends on a personal attitude of the person. We have those that are not thinking about the lineup of the meal at all, about the content. We have those that think about it a little more. We read in the beginning of the meal to stand before the king. It's the main thing that person has to feel always. He's the one standing before the king. And then it doesn't matter to him, it doesn't matter what happens to him in his life. It's always, it always comes from the king also in order for him more and more become closer to the creator himself. That's the whole thing. So we sit during the meal, we sit the lesson, we are, doesn't matter where we are. The main thing is not to forget that you are in front of the king, and you always, all of the time, demand more and more and more, be connected to him, close to him, l'chaim.
0: צריכים להתקרב זה אל זה
1: כולם. We have to be closer to each other all together as one man with one heart and not fear anything but only separation between us.
3: We need to come closer to each other, everyone together as one man in one heart, and not to be afraid of anything but only from the separation between us. Now we're going to come out to a round of L'chaims. How can we not be afraid of anything, but only the separation between us? Again, how do we not be afraid of anything, except for the separation between us? Moscow, what is the focus group?
4: Так, мы с меня начинаем, да? Надо. Так, как нам не бояться ничего, как только только разделение.
1: How do we not fear anything but the separation between us? I don't even know. The more we exert effort to become closer, exert effort in unity, the more we accept the words of Rav that this is the most important work, that there is nothing more important. Therefore, through practical actions, we reveal that fear has to be to value the environment and increase its importance of the friends.
5: Да. Вопрос, конечно же, не праздный.
3: Да. That question. We're relating to these things, and that's already saying a lot.
5: В принципе, как еще будет важность, если...
3: In general, how else will there be this importance if you don't bump into something truthful?
5: Так, вместе идти.
3: that directs us in life. And in this way, we need to go together and to multiply that importance. L'chaim.
1: And of course, separation is a very scary word because it breaks our hearts. It breaks our place where we want to specifically create, that we want to specifically create for Creator's actions. And this is what we have to be afraid of, the separation. And this is what we have the friends for, the powerful, with the point in the heart, and ready and willing to work for the sake of bestowal and unity. These actions will give us opportunity to advance in spirituality. And there's no need to be afraid of lack of understandings between us, because only unity between us will erase it all, in spite of all. And we will we will reveal the qualities of the Creator and be adhered to Him. And
3: I've said that the path is paved, and as I get revealed, we're in the right path and in the right car, and that new degree is greater bestowal, greater connection. And if we don't connect, then that the stick will push us. But if we invert it and go on by the good path, yeah, that's what we need to fear.
1: We shouldn't be afraid. The person has to be afraid. If the desire to receive is not going to be afraid, it's not going to move. This must be the right thing to say. How to be afraid of the separation, but nothing else, but not something else. You have to take all the fears you experience in your life, for your pride, for money, for health, whatever, and exactly those fears transfers them towards the sphere of separation between the friends. As much as you're able to transfer this fear, to be afraid of the separation as you're afraid of different things in this world, you have to start doing this, at least to the same extent, but preferably even more.
3: Yeah, and maybe this fear, we need to turn it into a certain trepidation towards the Creator, a certain feeling that maybe cause harm in that system. Out of love, this fear, and then I think that will be the most comfortable path. Passing it along.
1: Dear friends, I want to present our next friend who will speak, a very, very loyal friend.
0: Michael, Mach 3.
1: Michael, Mach 3.
6: Меня зовут Михаил, Михаил, Миша. Дорогие хаверим, мы посвящались и вот так.
3: Yes, my name is Michael. Dear friends, we have the Slachai Mach 3 series, and out of our united heart, we come to that sacred gathering, which is called the Meal of Bnei Baruch. And there's not many of us. We're composed of three countries. Our friends are in three countries, Russia, Ukraine. And when we feel of this connection of these three tents, we aspire together in a physical gathering we have such a dream. And then as soon as we want to, then there are disturbances. Disturbances from the Creator, of course. In the meantime, we weren't capable of gathering together, but maybe individual friends that were able to meet. But in this upcoming Congress, it gave us the strong feeling of importance of a physical gathering that we again started to very intensely to work on this. And we came to the following, that yes, there is a possibility, but again, it's in different countries. Well, what can you do? This is the conditions in the world that together we cannot gather. And again, regarding the role of the 10 in the upcoming Congress, I remember this impression. I was impressed from Rav's words where he said that a 10 is the place in which all of the desires gather, starting from our group, this virtual Mach, and then Bnei Baruch, and then the whole world, meaning it's that point where all of our forces are concentrated. So we wish for all the tens of Bnei Baruch to attain the connection with the Creator at the upcoming Congress.
7: Ну красава!
8: חברים אהובים, אני רוצה להציג בפניכם עשירייה.
3: Beloved friends, I want to present to you a 10, a special one, which is close to the heart, my 10, which is very excited, first of all, to come here. And in general, these preparations for the Congress, we divided it up into teams, and we're doing it really vigorously. And we want to present a great friend in front of you who will now speak from Haifa, Haifa 2.
9: Haifa 2.
3: Haifa 2 to the stage.
1: Good morning, friends. I don't speak Hebrew that good, but I can say a couple of words. First of all, I love you, all of you. That's our path. You are at the peak of all the humanity. There is no other words, but our 10 is at the peak of the whole Bnei Baruch. Haifa 2 is something else. Thank you to everyone. We love you.
0: L'chaim.

0: הכלי חייב להיות אחיד.
1: Kli has to be one. Oh, entirely in the arvud, in the guarantee. It has to be connected to the upper one.
2: The Kli needs to be singular, entirely in arvud. The Kli needs to be connected to the upper one.
1: Our next meeting is the afternoon lesson at 12 p.m. Goodbye.

0: חברים יקרים, בחלק הראשון נלמד שיעור של הרב מתאריך 20.
1: Dear friends, in the first part we're going to study a lesson from Rav from 2002 based on an article called What is for you are the latest, the least of all the people in the work. You can find it in the study material or in the Rabash articles. In the end, we'll have a workshop on the article. What is for you are the least of all the people in the work. It is written, it is not because you are more in number than any of the people, because the Lord desires you, for you are the least of all the peoples. Because the Lord loves you, and because he keeps the oath that he swore to your forefathers, the Lord brought. This is why the Creator told Israel, it is not because you are more in number, said the Creator to Israel, that I desire you, for even then I bestow upon you greatness. You diminish yourselves before me. We should understand what this comes to teach us, that our sages said that the Creator said to Israel, I desire you. For even when I bestow upon you greatness, you diminish yourselves before me. If the Creator said, although I bestow upon you greatness, you diminish yourselves before me, meaning before the Creator, what degree is it? That is, if the Creator gives a person greatness, he does not pride himself before the Creator, because the Creator gave him greatness. If the king gives greatness to a person and extols him before the ministers, does the person pride himself before the king as well? Can this be? If so, why is it important that they do not pride themselves before the Creator, but diminish themselves before him? In other words, before whom do they diminish themselves? It stands to reason that when a person understands the greatness of the king, he lowers himself even more before the king. In order to understand this, we must remember the order of the work, which is the correction of creation. That is, in order to achieve adhesion, dvikut, called equivalence of form, meaning in order to be rewarded with vessels of bestowal, a correction took place, which is called tzimtzum, or restriction, and concealment on kedusha. That is, the taste of Torah and commandments, where the delight and pleasure that he wished to give to the created beings became concealed. This is called his desire to do good to his creations, where everything he wanted to give to the created beings is clothed in Torah and commandments, which is the Zohar calls 613 pkudim, or deposits in Aramaic. It is, as it is said in the Sulam, in the latter commentary, that pkudim comes from the word pikadon, or deposit in Hebrew. For in each mitzvah, each commandment, there is a special light clothed in the commandment. But because of the restriction and the concealment over them, because of the correction of creation, in order to reach the light that is clothed in them, and for a person to receive the delight and pleasure clothed in them, he must first acquire the suitable vessels for the light, since there must be equivalence of form with the light. As the light gives, so the kli should work in order to bestow.
2: However, By nature, man has a desire to receive for himself and not a desire to bestow. Thus, how can a person change his nature which the Creator created? Our sages said about this, the Creator said, I have created the evil inclination, I have created the Torah as a spice. In other words, the Torah advises a person how to emerge from self-love and acquire the desire to bestow. The Zohar says that in that state, the 613 commandments are called 613 counsels, meaning 613 counsels by which to acquire the desire to bestow. For only in the desire to bestow can the light, which is called good and does good, cloak. Our sages said about this, one should always engage in Torah and mitzvot, even lolishma, not for her sake, since from lolishma he will come to lishma, for her sake, because the light in it reforms him. By this, he will achieve the degree of lishma. Concerning lolishma, there are many discernments. One, learning in order to provoke. This manner is the worst. Our sages said about this, anyone who engages in Torah, lolishma, would be better off not being born. Two, learning in order to be called rabbi. In those two discernments, he wants reward from people and does not the Creator to reward him for his work. Three, learning in order for the Creator to reward him in this world, to have life, provision, health, etc. Four, learning so the Creator will reward him in the next world. Five, he engages in Torah and mitzvot because he feels that he is serving a great king. Therefore, he derives pleasure from engaging in Torah and mitzvot. That is, because of this joy that he feels that he is serving the king, it is worthwhile for him to work. It follows that one who works because he is serving a great king also cannot be regarded as pure lishma, although he is working for the sake of the Creator, meaning he does not want any reward for his work. Yet, he does yearn to feel a good taste in his work because he is feeling a great king. So, we must know that this is still not considered pure lishma, since in the end, he yearns for the pleasure he will feel during the work. The pleasure he feels during the work is the reason he wants to be a servant of the Creator. It follows that the pleasure that the will to receive feels during the work is the only thing that makes him engage in Torah and mitzvot. Hence, this too is considered lolishma. However, this lolishma brings him to lishma, since the light in it reforms him. This is as it is written in the introduction to the book of Zohar. The second division is from 13 years and on. At that point, the point in his heart, which is the Ahoyin, the posterior of the Nefesh of Kedusha, dresses in his will to receive. It is given strength. At that time, one begins to enter the system of the worlds of Kedusha, meaning to the extent that one observes Torah and Mitzvot. The primary aim is to obtain and intensify the spiritual will to receive. Yet, it is a much more important degree than the first. This is the degree that brings one to Lishma. As our sages said, one should always engage in Torah and Mitzvot Lo Lishma, as from Lo Lishma one comes to Lishma.
1: This is considered the maiden servant of Kedusha who serves her mistress, which is the holy Shekhinah. The maiden servant brings one to Lishma and is rewarded with the instilling of the Shekhinah. Yet one should take every measure suited to bring one to Lishma, and the final degree is in this division is to become infatuated with the Creator, just as one becomes infatuated in corporeal love, until the object of infatuation remains before one's eyes all day and all night. As the poet said, "When I remember him, he does not let me sleep." After all this, begins the order of Lishma, called the desire to bestow. And here, a person cannot bring himself to work entirely in order to bestow, meaning to want only to bestow upon the Creator, because He is great and ruling. Man has no idea how to achieve this. This is regarded as the desire to bestow being in exile in Egypt. A person can understand this desire only above reason, since within reason there is no grip on understanding this. In other words, a person cannot understand how it is possible to do something from which one does not enjoy. It follows that even if a person does not require any reward for his work, what compels him to work is that the Creator will enjoy. From this he derives his pleasure. Hence, there's already a matter of pleasure here, meaning that he enjoys serving the king. This is his pleasure. But how can it be otherwise, that he will work without pleasure? Therefore, when it is said that man must work in order to bestow, this is called above reason. Anything that is above reason, the will to receive for oneself is absent there. In other words, a person is told that he must work only so the Creator will enjoy this work. At that time, it is said that the person should be happy that he is serving a great king. However, if the great king were to reveal his greatness and importance, the pleasure would be within reason. That is, the mind understands that it is worthwhile to serve a great king. But when a person must have faith in the greatness and importance of the king, he feels that he is serving a small king. Therefore, when he says above reason that he is a great king, there is no room for the will to receive to agree to this work, since all the pleasure is built on above reason. Thus, it is clear why the body does not want to work when it does not see the importance of the king. Rather, it is told, although the mind necessitates, if the greatness of the king is not revealed, there is no more room there for the will to receive for himself. Thus, how can one work because he is great and ruling? This would be good if he were revealed, but Pharaoh, king of Egypt, who said, "Who is the Lord that I should obey his voice?" governs his discernment of the greatness of the Creator.
2: Hence, the work is mainly in this place, meaning that here begins the matter of Lishma, meaning that he wants to work so the Creator will enjoy his work, and it does not matter to him what taste he feels. In other words, the work he does is to him as though he felt that the King is great, when in fact he feels that the Shekhinah is in the dust. That is, he does not feel any importance, but rather tastes the taste of dust. And yet he overcomes and says, "It is as important to me as though I felt that I was serving a great king." At that time, the will to receive certainly enjoys as well, since he does not need to believe in the greatness and importance of the king. However, how can one master the strength to overcome the body when he feels that the Shekhinah is in the dust? What joy can he receive from this work? Even more perplexing, how can one need and want to work when he feels no taste in it? This would be understandable if he had no choice. We can understand when a person is forced to work, but how is it possible to desire such a work which feels tasteless? And since he does not have the strength to overcome and feel joy in such a work, how can he serve the king in such a lowly state when he feels the taste of dust while serving the king? Hence, about this, he does not ask the Creator to give him the revelation of his greatness so he will feel a good taste in it. Rather, he asks the Creator to give him strength to be able to overcome the body and work gladly, because now he can work only for the Creator, since the will to receive does not enjoy work that tastes like dust. Therefore, why is he working? Certainly only for the sake of the Creator. There is no room for such work within reason. And in this work, a person sees that it is inherently impossible that he will want to work in such a manner. In this work, in such a state, a person sees that there is no way that he will be able to work with the desire to bestow and not for his own sake. Such a thing can happen only through a miracle from above. And indeed, this is called the Exodus from Egypt, meaning to emerge from the mind he has by nature, where it is impossible to move unless he enjoys it. Conversely, here he is asking the Creator to give him the strength to work where he has no feeling or flavor, but to believe that the Creator enjoys his work, since it is all to bestow. For this reason, this prayer is an honest prayer, since the person sees that he cannot hope to be able ever to do anything in order to bestow. It follows that the person feels that he is lost. At that time, he has close contact with the Creator. And this is something a person should appreciate, that he is asking the Creator to help him, and there is no one in the world who can save him. Yet here comes the most difficult question. Who told the person that the Creator derives contentment from this work, which tastes like dust? And that this is the work one should ask of the Creator, because he wants to do everything only so that the Creator will enjoy.
1: The answer to this is faith in the sages. We must believe their words. It follows that this prayer that a person prays, that the Creator will help him so he can work in a state of lowliness, and the taste is only the taste of dust. This can be only on the basis of faith in the sages. To believe them, that only in this way can we achieve a state of lishma, and not for our own benefit. In other words, only they know what lishma is and how to achieve it. According to the above, we can interpret what we asked about what our sages said about the verse. It is not because you are more in number. The Creator said to Israel, I desire you. For even when I bestow upon you greatness, you diminish yourself before me. We asked, is it customary that one whom the king extols pride himself before the king? Thus, why do they tell us that Israel diminished themselves before the Creator?

0: person's body resists because he does not feel any flavor in the work. However, he does not want any feeling of the greatness of the Creator, because then this feeling gives him a reason that because of this feeling that he is feeling when engaging in Torah and commandments, it compels him to engage in Torah and commandments. It follows that it is no longer only for the sake of the Creator, but his own pleasure is included in it too. And since this work is entirely above reason, since there is no intellect in the world that can understand such a thing, and this discernment is called Shekhinah in the dust, and a person must believe that specifically from this work, the Creator derives contentment. This is called work in the manner of you diminish yourselves before me. That is, when the Creator lets them feel the greatness of the Creator, they do not say, now we do not need to work above reason, since the body too, when it feels the greatness of the Creator, annuls us as a candle before a torch. Instead, they say, we want to work in the manner for you are the least of all the people, meaning that all the peoples in a person say that this work is contemptible, inferior, and lowly, meaning that it is Shekhinah in the dust. As our sages said, it is not because you are more in number, said the Creator to Israel, that I desire you, for even when I bestow upon you greatness, you diminish yourselves before me. I gave greatness to Abraham. Certainly at that time, he should be happy because he already feels the greatness of the Creator and will no longer have resistance from the body. Yet he diminishes himself and says, and I am dust and ashes.
1: In other words, he said to the Creator, I yearn for the state of the work that was in the manner of, I am the Lord your God, in the manner of dust and ashes, meaning to the time when the work to him was as Shekhinah in the dust. At that time, he was certain that his work was entirely to bestow, that the will to receive has no part in it. It follows that this does not mean that he diminishes himself before the Creator, meaning he does not pride himself before the Creator. Rather, it means that he diminishes himself in order to work in a state of lowliness, although the Creator is giving him greatness. Likewise, the Creator gave greatness to Moses and Aaron, and they said, what about us? In other words, they yearned for work for a time when to them the Shekhinah was in the dust. At that time, when they feel no flavor in the work, the wicked comes and asks the what question, meaning, what is this work for you? That you want to work specifically in this contemptible work. The wicked asks, what is this work for you? Because then they were certain that their work was completely to bestow, and the will to receive has no part in it. It is the same with David. The Creator gave him greatness, and he said, and I, meaning I am the Lord your God. This work was to him when he wanted to take upon himself the burden of the kingdom of heaven, called I am the Lord your God. To his body, it was in the manner of, and I am a worm and not a man. The Ibn Ezra asks about the words, and I am a worm and not a man. He says, it is unlikely that one will say about himself that he's not a man. He only speaks against the enemies, that they despise him, and he's not regarded as anything in their eyes. Here, too, the meaning is that when the Creator gave him greatness, he did not say, now I no longer need to wage war against the body, since the body will annul before the Creator as a candle before.

0: for a torch. Instead, he said, I yearn for a state of loneliness so that my enemies, meaning the nations of the world within my body, will despise my work, since they said to work only in order to bestow, and he would have no feeling in the work. This is a sign that he is not a man at all, when they despise the order of his work. This is regarded as Israel diminishing yourselves before me.
1: It's also the greatness of the king is a reward. They say if you only work in the greatness of the king, the control of Pharaoh can be on top of that. Actually, he receives pleasure from working on the greatness of the creator. Although he says, there's the question here of who is the king that I should serve him. But here it starts the matter of Lishma. I mean, he wants to work where the Creator will enjoy his work. And for himself, it's not important what taste he feels, where the Creator will enjoy it.
0: I was very impressed by how Rabash here is telling us actually about all of man's work from the first moment until the very end, I guess. And also, what a long path it is until we reach the Exodus from Egypt. I was impressed by that. Also, in the middle of the article, we reached the Exodus from Egypt, which is the beginning of the spiritual path, and how much work a person has to do in the group with the friends before you even exit Egypt.
1: I was impressed with how, with Rabash, we have a teacher of truth. He doesn't hide or conceal things that we have along the way for a person. Just like he comes and says here, the most difficult question comes to a person. Who said that the Creator has contentment from the work that he's doing, where there's no taste, only the taste of dust? Meaning, how can a person even, he has the taste of dust, he has no grip on anything, no feeling in this work. How does he know that there's contentment from the Creator, for the Creator from what he's doing? And then he answers that there's what we call the sage's faith, and from that we can come to it and advance.
0: Before that he wrote that this prayer is a true prayer, because on the one hand a person sees that there is no hope that he will ever be able to do anything in order to bestow, and so we'll move on to the lesson from the 21st of August 2002. Notice that this lesson is shorter than the usual, 24 minutes, and part of it is going to be only sound, no video. So, we heard an article from the third volume, The Ranks of the Letter, the portion of Vayit Hanan, and I will pray, page 32. What is for you are the least of all people in the work? What is for you are the least? The peoples are the thoughts of the person, his desires, his passions, his urges. All in all, the Israel within him, the desire for spirituality, is very small. It's not capable of anything. Certainly not capable of exploiting, using the other nations, the other desires, the thoughts that are much greater. They always rule. What is Galgal Ta'anayim compared to Ahab? It's a very small part. It's true, it is the eternal part that cannot be destroyed. As much as the nations tried, would have liked to do it, that is on the one hand, but on the other hand, it is always under the rule of the nations. Galgal Ta'anayim are always, after the shattering, under the rule of the Ahab, and only the upper light from above can save them and crown them over all of the desires of Ahab. And if Galgal Ta'anayim are able to do all the special powers in order to draw the light that will bring them correction, then certainly afterwards they can not only correct themselves, but also correct the Yachap until the end of correction. It is all the work of Galgalta Einayim. From the smallest degree or coarseness within them, and up to the greatest one. And certainly also in Galgalta Einayim, there are all kinds of degrees, as Bala Sulam says at the end of the introduction to the book of Zohar. There are those who are immersed in the study of the Torah and in the work of the Creator, seemingly. There are those who are farther away from this a bit, and even more. And there are those who are almost like the nations of the world, which means that in them, too, and in each and every one of those who belong to the desire which is in Galgalta Einayim, meaning that he has some desire for spirituality, in him as well, there are all kinds of inner desires and degrees in which he needs to scrutinize what precisely belongs to Galgalta Einayim and what precisely belongs to Ahab, and realize that Galgalta Einayim on its own has no existence if it is not related, connected to the upper light. The vessels of reception, they can exist through the light that shines to them, nevertheless, in order to revive them, even though it's not called life in spirituality, but in corporeality it is. There is some grip and power, and they can exist by that. Whereas in the corporeal world, down here below the barrier, Galgalta Einayim have no right of existence because they exist here only through the merit, through the dependency on the illumination that is poured down from above. This means that all of our beastly desires, the Ahab within us, all the nations of the world, from the externality, if we speak about that, they can exist without any connection to the upper light. Whereas, if we're speaking about the existence of Galgalta Einayim, the desires for spirituality, or the existence of Israel as a nation in this world, in externality, they can exist only in connection with the upper light, that it actually holds them, sustains them, because this world is arranged in such a way that some illumination comes down to it that can fill the vessels of reception of this world. Meaning it's a very small illumination that can somehow provide enough for the existence of the beastly pleasures. Therefore, the Ahab, or the nations of the world, have powers and existence and governance, whereas Israel don't have it. And we can see this also in the dependency of the people of Israel with respect to the nations and the dependency of the land of Israel, which has nothing of its own. It depends only on the heavens. And this is how it is until Israel attained a connection with the upper light. And this connection with the upper light, it is only through a correct qualitative intention in the study of the Torah, the study of Kabbalah. Therefore, the few of all the nations, certainly we are the few, the least. And also if we speak about us, this means the desires towards the Creator in each and every one. It doesn't matter who, which person. Also in externality, we're the least, the few, until we attain the opposite force, meaning the spiritual light. So certainly, until then, we can't even think about some existence here in this world. That's it. So Rabash explains here what is the matter of Lolishma, how many discernments there are in it. We talked about it already. He reminds us here about faith in the sages. Faith in the sages, and in that too, there are a few stages. It's when a person nevertheless arranges for himself some kind of an inner order, so that at a time that he's not capable of walking by his own forces, he has subjugation towards the sages. What he determines within himself are the sages. And this force, this subjugation, this order that he has determined also becomes his second nature, and this helps him to continue on the path.
2: Yeah,
0: are there any questions? Yes?
1: Why for us to have a desire from the previous degree, like he gives us the example of Abraham and David? There was an example where, despite receiving greatness, they preferred the state of...
0: Even though they received gadlut, greatness, why do they want to go back to katnut, to smallness, infancy? It is written, hate the rabbanut. The state or institution of being a rabbi. Rabbanut means gadlut, greatness, rab, greatness. That a person should actually only yearn for the state of katnut, of smallness. Katnut is a degree where he exists in spirituality by his own forces. And if he engages in gadlut, in greatness, it is only in order to receive, in order to bestow. But how to know precisely if he's engaging in it in receiving in order to bestow? The test is that he goes back to the restriction and katnut, and that he truly wants that. And he continues only for the sake of gadlut, only for the sake of bestow, he continues to gadlut. Right. And specifically, it was in King David, because these are the true vessels of reception. More, Itzik, yes?
1: He constantly gives us the example that where a person needs to come to a state like he's serving a great king, an important king. And for that to work, for him to work for the sake of the Creator that way. It doesn't work in me, this thing. Meaning, I don't see something that...
0: They always give us these examples, like the king and those who belong to him. We, nevertheless, from these examples of a person and a king or his landlord, we nevertheless need to extract from this some example for ourselves. There's no choice, because in our world today, a person is altogether in the air. He doesn't belong to anything. It's not a family. We can see how everything is disintegrating, not a country. People move from here to there, and it's not this world. He doesn't care about it. He doesn't feel that he's obligated to anything. In short, everything, it's like... You can see each one is it's a catastrophe. We have no choice, but rather, if we want to understand what is one thing that governs the other, he gives us the example of the king. What can you do about it? The king means that there is some sort of a foreign force that governs you in a way that it forces you. Now, by forcing you, it nevertheless leaves you with your I, yourself. That it cannot do, it doesn't want maybe deliberately to suppress. And then you are in a state where either you first understand that whatever now you think and keep and do, it is things that are commanded to you from above, against your will, whether you want to or not. This is called the rule of the king. Now it also depends on whether you want to be loyal to the king, meaning that you want to keep what he wants, even if he wouldn't do it to you, if he wouldn't bring down his control over you. And here we have all of this example. What can we do about it? So you need to imagine this whole thing to yourself, all of these subtleties. How? Maybe I could run away from him. Let's say I can't. When I reach the understanding, everything comes from the understanding, from the awareness. That's what we lack. Later on, I begin to get to know him. By out of getting to know him, I begin to understand that indeed his laws, what he thinks about me, the way he guides me, it is for my best. And then I, even though I don't understand all of his things to the full depth, but I want to follow precisely in his footsteps, follow his laws, then I give myself to him so that he will do it. Later on, I even want to keep these laws, even if he doesn't want it. He already says, you know, it doesn't matter, let go of it. But no, I myself continue these laws, and I keep them instead of him, and I take control over myself instead of him, as he would have done it, and so on. Meaning, we have here the entire spectrum of states and relations between me and him, meaning between me governing myself and between him governing me, and then later on between I governing myself on his behalf, from the side of my laws and up to the point where I govern him. You understand? To such a point that I begin to govern him. Because the person who reaches a state where he bestows, then he rules the one that he bestows to. My sons have defeated me. It's simple. It's you acquire, like a little child. Look at these examples. There's nothing we can do about it. Just like a little child can manipulate his mother, the fact that he's great and he's strong and everything, she depends on him because of her love towards him. So look from one end to the other and how much we have here, all kinds of variations of these relations, and we have to go through all of them and study them. But from where do we begin the path? And what does it mean that each time I move from one discernment to another, from one correction to another, it's out of me getting to know him better. His attitude towards me, his power, his greatness, the truthfulness in his actions, and so on. So I have no choice but each time to get to know him better and better. In order to obligate me to get to know him, I get troubles. But I see that without it, ultimately, I can't really. I feel bad. And without know the Lord your God and serve him, nothing is going to work. Now, this awareness can come in a good way or in a way that's not so good. Even now, we know his laws, but in a way that is not so good. He shows us his laws even now. Each and every state that I'm in, I'm actually keeping one of his laws, that he wants to show me some manner in his behavior towards me, right? Still, in every such state where he is showing me his behavior towards me, I don't feel so good. But rather, later, when I agree with it, I accept it against my will, and later on with awareness, later on with agreement, later on with love, right? What does it mean with love? That I myself want to keep this, even if he would disappear from it. And this is how it is each and every time. So we, this chain in every stage or link, in every discernment, we can't break it. We can't skip over any stage in every stage. It's impossible. Only to accelerate the time of the development, because without a vessel, you can't feel the light. Without a deficiency, you can't reach wholeness. So every discernment has to be the opposite in all of its details and later on. So that's how it is, but only the acceleration, hastening. But you feel the hastening also during the time of the action. You feel yourself in a different way versus being in it by necessity, by coercion. We have to elevate ourselves. That's it. It's simple. If a person rises, if he manages to jump and get up on his feet, everything falls. These things are very, it's truly, the difficulty is an imaginary difficulty. It's not real. It's truly, as he says, there is a bear outside that we tell the little child, and he's afraid of the bear outside, and he can go really nuts about it. This is how it is with us. And all of this is because we don't relate our questions also to him. It seems to us that we get good things from him and bad things we get from something else, not from the same good source. What does it mean from him? From the same good source. That the suffering don't come down from there. This is something we don't connect because our emotions are in control. Yes?
1: How does it happen where there's a reality that's bad that I experience and suddenly it flips to a state where I understand that it's another quality that the Creator, and that it's the good that does good. Where can we make that switch from? Rav, how from feeling that it's a bad feeling that I suddenly feel that it's a feeling that's bad that comes from him, and then I feel that it's not bad, but rather to my benefit, it's good, and then I feel that that feeling, that sensation, that bad sensation is inverted to a good one? How do all those things move from one to the other? As cause and consequence. One compels the other because it's light that's building the four phases. There's nothing here besides what is revealed stage after stage in each and every discernment, where each discernment is made of the four stages, and the last feeling signs it and passes it along to the new discernment on the chain, and that's it. Now, how does Malchut, to begin with, relate to all the first nine? That you choose. That you choose. That you choose. Meaning, you must feel for a small moment the discernment in a bad way. It's a must. But you're already expecting it to come. Do you understand? It's even that bad feeling that you're expecting to come, you need it in order to discover, in order to reveal the evil. Do you understand? Then this evil is really not bad, not in the bad feeling, but it's a recognition that it's evil. And you move it from, let's say, from heart to mind. There's no moment, nothing changes. Nothing is changing in reality besides a person's recognition or awareness. So we need to understand that altogether, it is worthwhile for us as fast as possible to open our feeling, our sense. That's it. Open it up, and you'll feel everything in an expansive manner. What? You won't change. You'll remain a ginger with glasses, that wrinkled shirt that you have, yes? Huh?
0: Schlumper, slovenly kind of.
1: Yes, blob. Stay like that. Yes, meaning nothing will change besides the perception of reality. Yes?
0: Okay. All of these various lolishma, kinds of lolishma he speaks about here, the five discernments of lolishma. It's like a state, the transition between them, it's like a state between corporeality and spirituality, meaning it's one state which is between the double concealment and one concealment all the time. There's going back and you move forward, or
1: Look, what he's describing here in the text, all these variations of Lolishma, where he learns how not to, in order to kind of complain somehow, and then he reads, he calls him Rav, and then in order for the creator to give him reward in this world, and to give him reward in the next world, where he wants to serve the king, all these things are also kind of mixed up, and this jumps up, and that jumps up. It's not necessarily in the same order. And also because we don't really know how all these discernments go through us, the 1, 2, 3, 4, 5 stages. We can't, I can't go through all these things and all of a sudden notice these things. Then I come to the next discernment, and then also 1, 2, 3, 4, 5 stages. There's no such thing. No, we're not in that like that. In us, it all comes intermingled, intermixed, and we don't control that. And it could be that you don't discern for the time being in these discernments that you have there in order to provoke or something. I don't know. What do I have in that? It's not my mind. Well, to be great, to be a rabbi, yes, they say, a rabbi, as they say. It's not a rebbe like, you know, some learned, educated professor or something. And of course, reward in this world, well, maybe. But next world also, I don't know if it's worthwhile or not either. Next world is how you interpret it. I don't know. The next world is in order to bestow, maybe. So let's wait with that reward. For the time being, let's receive this world. Where he says here, it also doesn't change whether anything for us, whether we know this or not. The wisdom is completely not helping with our advancement. The desire for it helps.
0: Is there a connection between the double concealment and ordinary concealment that we speak about?
1: A connection between what?
0: Between the different forms of studying Lolishma and the double concealment and ordinary concealment.
1: The fact that a person comes to a state in which he wants the Creator to give him a reward in the next world and not in this world, meaning he already wants a spiritual state to have as a reward. Yes? That is already a degree before crossing the barrier. Now, again, it depends on how you take these definitions of this world and the next world. Like Baal Salam says, there's a letter there, the world comes and the next degree is just the next degree, simply. And this world is the current degree. And you're always in a state that's called this. And that which the next that you long to, there is never such a thing, because when it comes, it already becomes this one. So it depends on how you describe or how you depict all these definitions, these matters. Yes, that's it.
0: Let's share our impressions from the lesson and what do we take out of it for implementation in the 10.
1: We heard that the faith in the sages is where a person arranges an inner order, where if he's not capable of going with his own forces, he can subdue himself before the sages. And this gradually becomes second nature that helps him move forward on the path. It's a certain method where a person can use it in order to not surrender before the fact that he has no strength along the way.
0: I heard that nothing changes besides the person's perception.
1: I heard that the connection with the upper world is only through a qualitative intention in the study of Torah and wisdom.
0: In the beginning, there was an explanation about Israel, about the people of Israel and also those who have a point in the heart. But actually in the corporeal world, in our world, they have no right to exist because they are completely dependent on and connected to the upper light. And therefore they can exist in this world only if the upper light sustains them. And this is why also in this world, the nations of the world govern Israel. And the solution, as I understood it from Rav's words, is to bring the upper light to this world. And this is through the study of the wisdom of Kabbalah.
1: Rav explained how a person recognizes the king who rules over him, who controls him, and gradually through the development of his awareness, he gets to know the laws of the king and how exalted they are, to the extent in which he wants to observe them himself due to their greatness. And even then the king frees the control and doesn't even obligate him to do anything. A person takes all the control upon himself and wants to do all these things out of the recognition of the greatness.
0: Yes, I want to continue. Chaim, indeed, in the beginning, he explains what is the difference between Galgalta and Naim and Ahab, that actually the Ahab can exist in corporeal reality and they're also there in control. And Israel, specifically, can only exist through the light. Their task is to draw the light. And if we take this to ourselves, the point in the heart can exist only thanks to the light that we can draw. And this is how we can cope with our beastly desires.
1: I'll continue Oren, who described the state of trying to recognize something as great. First he doesn't feel good, then he takes it reluctantly, then with agreement, and then with love. Stage after stage like that. And then Rav said, we cannot change that chain, we cannot break it to skip or know what every stage will be, just to hasten the state, the phase or the frequency of the change that's going on. That's the only thing that will help us develop.
0: And he also continued with that and said that wisdom does not help you advance at all. All of the wisdoms that we study, but rather what's important is the desire. What's important is the connection between us. Rav didn't use this word. He didn't speak about the connection this whole time, but what's important is this connection between us, and from there the desire will change.
1: I heard that a person doesn't need to long for greatness, but to long for smallness, for lowliness, actually, on the spiritual path.
0: I'll repeat what Dave said in the previous round. Nothing changed in reality except the person's feeling. And we need to realize that altogether we received what's upon us is to, as quickly as possible, to develop our sense, to open it up, and then we can feel everything in expansion.
1: He also talked about the faith and the sages, where he said that a person needs to arrange for himself this inner order such that when he is not capable to advance on his own, he can subjugate himself towards those he defined as the sages for him, the wise ones for him. And when he subjugates before them, it's what helps him advance on the path.
0: Rav said that we need to elevate ourselves. If a person makes efforts to elevate himself, all the disruptions fall. It's like we tell a child, there's a bear outside, be careful, and the bear frightens him, but it's actually all imaginary. So we should ask the Creator to help us to elevate each other.
1: He says that a person who wants to come to a state where he wants reward in the next world and not in this world, he says that's already a degree before crossing the barrier. And he also says, what is that? What is it? The next. So you're always in this state, and the next degree is considered the next degree. And then when you come to it, it becomes this world or this degree. So there's in it and it now.
0: We'll move on to the next part of the lesson. Before that, let's sing a song together.

0: חברים, נשמע עכשיו יחד שיחה על הדרך בשם...
1: Dear friends, now we will hear together a conversation on the path called To Always Demand from the Creator, which took place a week ago on the 1st of May 2026. Rav, how do you see a friend greater than how you see him now?
2: I depict to myself that he raises me up. And that's it. And by this, I see that he is great. And when I think of myself, of how I will raise him up, I can't see that I have the powers. That's it.
1: It's as if you hinge all your hopes on the friend.
2: Yes.
1: Is this work of a depiction in my head? I depict to myself such a state.
2: Yes.
1: I imagine to myself that I need him, therefore he's great in my eyes.
2: Yes.
1: I don't know if the friend is truly great or not. I make him great.
2: I make him, and I don't have any other possibility.
1: I imagine it is so. It's an act of imagination to imagine that a friend is like that.
2: Yes.
1: And if I would do it not towards a friend, towards some foreigner who's passing by.
2: I don't have any stranger or foreigner. I make no calculations with someone who's a stranger.
1: According to this approach, any person that I will value and make him greater as though I need him, I can receive from him.
2: Yes.
1: Is that true?
2: Yes.
1: So in what way are my friends in the tent special? What is in them? What can I receive from them that I cannot receive from any other person in the world?
2: That toward them, you're making yourself great.
1: When you see that you are powerless, you cannot give them force, that you cannot support them. I understand to receive from them, but to give them, I don't understand what we can do. I don't have the power to give them now.
2: You don't have the power, so you need to go to the center of the ten and to complain why you can't receive from them powers, forces.
1: So the Creator, when he awakens a person and he brings him to spirituality, when the Creator awakens a person and brings him to spirituality, it turns out that the person cannot achieve any spirituality if they will not want him to achieve it, meaning if the friends won't make him enter spirituality.
2: Correct.
1: So what actually is the role of the awakening that the person is given? Why does the Creator awaken the person to spirituality?
2: The Creator awakens a person to spirituality because he takes into consideration with the role a person has. He wants a person to return to his operation, to his action, and keep it as possible. As needed, until a person feels that he has what to do.
1: So the awakening of the person is actually in order for the person to realize his role with respect to the spirituality of the others.
2: Yes.
1: Meaning he, in and of himself, he doesn't have a calculation whether I will reach attainment, but the very fact that the Creator has awakened me is in order for me to cause others to reach attainment, to reach spirituality.
2: Correct.
1: This means that every friend in the ten must be concerned about the spirituality of his friends, that they will reach it. That's his role. And this is how each one for everyone, and everyone for each one.
2: Yes.
1: This is how the leap begins.
2: Yes.
1: So what is the first exercise where we usher each other into spirituality? How do I bring the friend in?
2: We make spirituality greater in the face of each and everyone.
1: We simply make it greater, that it's important, it's great.
2: that our good future depends on this.
1: But the entrance does not depend on each on anyone. It doesn't depend on the friend whether he'll enter or not. It depends on us, whether we will want him to enter.
2: Yes.
1: Why is it so?
2: So that you will feel that you are one group, one bunch.
1: You once said that I don't care if I don't know, I don't care if I don't feel, nothing matters to me. What's important for me is that you should provide me the greatness of the Creator. That's it. You have to provide me that because otherwise I can't. Can I say it? Is it correct to say that everyone is feeling it, everybody's at peak inspiration, but I don't? But it's okay, I'm part of the body. And probably it's not important, whatever I need to feel. It's even written somewhere, even if the Creator doesn't let me feel, I continue. I keep going.
2: The fact that the Creator doesn't give, that I put on the side. But the fact that I do not demand, that's already my problem.
3: So I need to demand of the Creator to feel?
2: Certainly.
3: Why the feeling? What for? Why do I need to demand a feeling? I don't feel. He doesn't want to give me the feeling.
2: Wait. We have no calculation with the Creator. That's one thing. But if the Creator gives a feeling, then I can demand from him.
3: In states where I don't have that feeling, I'll keep working with the group, but if he doesn't give me that feeling, do I need to demand the feeling?
2: Yes.
3: Why? Is advancement through the feeling? According to the feeling, why does a person need the feeling?
2: So that you will work correctly towards the friends.
3: So the feeling is fuel?
2: It could be that it's fuel, yes.
3: And if a person doesn't feel, then he needs to...
2: If he doesn't feel, then he can only hope that he will ask and feel.
3: If two friends come to the lesson, one is excited, inspired, his eyes are all glowing, the other one comes because he feels he has to, because they're in the same group, the same 10, he committed, right? But see, he doesn't feel anything. What then? So we should say that the Creator gave one of them this, the other he gave that, and that's it, you know?
2: Yes.
3: Just to continue like that. And the work of one who doesn't feel is to demand the feeling? A person, a friend can continue on the path to advance through life without any feeling, without any fuel for the work. Can he advance that way?
2: Yes.
3: What motivates him?
2: That's the condition the Creator gives him, that even though you don't feel the friends and you can't receive from them their desire, feeling, some upliftment, but you must do it under your conditions.
3: So even those words he needs to hear somewhere, and that serves as fuel for him. Otherwise, what will get him out of bed?
2: Out of bed, really, there's nothing that will raise him up, but he must.
3: He has to
2: nevertheless not leave.
3: Okay, clearly if I feel that I'm owing, right, that I have this duty, those are the basic conditions of the elvut between us, otherwise what am I doing? But if a person is completely emptied out, he has nothing and he doesn't take anything to start from, some kind of initial start, something to start this thing, then he leaves. We see friends leave.
2: Yes.
3: Now, do you need to ask the Creator in every state, any state we go through?
2: Demand of the Creator all the time.
3: Demand, okay.
2: Demand of the Creator all the time.
3: A member of the 10, should he come and say, friends, I don't feel, you have to save me. Does he need to ask for help?
2: I wish so.
3: He needs to.
2: Yes.
3: And this doesn't reduce, diminish the tent, lower it?
2: No, on the contrary. This is one of the friends who's demanding to be helped to be uplifted, to ascend.
3: It sounds to me like he's asking for fulfillment. That's I don't feel. No, it's not that I don't have fulfillment. I feel that I'm going to die in a second. I'm becoming worthless.
2: That's something else. If you have no feeling and you're about to die, you're feeling that you're about to die, that's the most powerful thing the Creator can give you.
3: Why? What is that moment?
2: Because he doesn't feel vitality of kedusha, of holiness. And then nothing remains for him but to turn to the Creator.
3: So, where's the justice here?
2: I think you need to continue to awaken one and to awaken the second. And like that, each and everyone in the group, awaken them.
3: So what should he do?
2: You read an article about this, where if one does not give to his friend, then he's actually removing from him, lowering all his forces from him.
3: And when a person doesn't have the forces, what forces does he have to give to the society?
2: If a person has no forces, then he has nothing to give.
3: And then what? Should he act?
2: He has to do something. But first of all, the fact that he has no forces, it's because he's not receiving from the friends.
3: Let's share our impressions from the talk and what from it we take to apply in our tent.
4: It's a very special talk, and it's talking about the feeling. Why do a person need a feeling? And they asked Rav why this feeling was necessary, and Rav said, in order for you to be able to work correctly towards the friend, if you don't have this feeling, then ask of the Creator to give you the feeling.
3: Yes, and a person should also demand of the Creator to feel. Another thing I've said is that when a person doesn't feel this vitality of holiness, as we call it, and he's going to die, as Ilan said, and he asks for help, that is the greatest state that the Creator can send to him. Because what the person asks then is the vitality, the life of holiness. So it's a question of feeling that I'm better off dead than alive.
4: I feel exactly like what Eyal said. That's what remained for me from this talk, that specific that a person feels no liveliness out of that state, and then he truly needs the Creator. Then there's a place, and not that he will look backwards and he will get extinguished and feel some fulfillment in corporeality, that he'll be able to pull within his desire to receive, but specifically then there's an appeal to the Creator, a true appeal.
3: Yes, at least towards the end of the talk, that was about what you just mentioned, where we need to give forces to each other. We need to keep on awakening each other. And if a person doesn't give to his friend, then he's actually taking away all of his powers.
4: Yeah, in the beginning was about how to see a friend is great. And Rav said, I depict to myself that he raises me. And when I examine myself, I see that I'm incapable. Meaning that our work is to raise the friend in our eyes. We need to do this.
3: And in the beginning, there were questions about why do I need the 10 and the friends. So I've said that you elevate yourself, magnify yourself. towards them. But then he asked, if I don't have the power to give to them, well, if you don't have the power, you need to go to the center of the tent and receive from there. Why can't you receive forces from them? So there's mutual power sharing here, right? You can't hide something from the ten. Also, he talked about feeling. If you don't have the feeling that turned to the ten,
4: did he ask them what? That doesn't lower the ten. If I now come and ask them of these things, if I don't have a feeling, and it's in my desire to receive. And Rav said, I wish that someone would ask this way. It's a very high degree that a person comes to a tent and says, friends, I need life. I don't have this feeling in the work. I'm asking you to help me. This is the point that Rav said, I wish that a person would be able to do this. We need to remember that the fact that we ask of the friends for help on the path, it doesn't lower them. It's the opposite. It raises them. It gives strength to the whole ten.
3: When I heard this, I thought, if a person should open his mouth and ask, is that called requesting, asking? Or if a person feels in his heart that he's demanding, asking of the friends, that he's constantly in dialogue with them, where he thinks that some assistance will come from there, it's a question.
4: The entrance into spirituality, basically, how do we enter the others into spirituality is by we grow the importance of spirituality for everyone. And then in continuation, one of the friends said that the entrance does not depend on anyone. It doesn't depend on the friend himself if he would enter or not, but it depends on us if we would want him to enter.
3: In general, there was discussion about why the Creator awakens a person to spirituality. And I've said that he takes into account the person's role, his role with respect to the spirituality of others. So the Creator actually awakened us so that we make sure that others reach spirituality. And so the first thing we must do is to magnify spirituality for everyone, increase it.

0: www.hub.co.il או לסרוק את הקוד שמופיע על המסך.
1: שלום חברים, אנחנו בונים חברה רוחנית.
2: Hello friends, we are building a spiritual society together. And today we will start with a new article, Peace in the World, an article which discusses, of course it's an article from Baal HaSulam, discussing the most important issue there can be, how to reach this inner peace between us, first of all, within us, inside of us and between us. And as a result of that, how can we provide an answer to the question that people have been asking on this earth forever and ever, and certainly in our times, how to come to peace? It's a complex article, it's a long one, but it's a very important foundational one in the study of the wisdom of Kabbalah, and that's why we chose it. Okay, so let's get on with it. We'll start with clip number 4, where Rav will give us a kind of introduction to the article, please.
3: Scrutiny is an inquiry considering matters that concern absence of peace, suggestions of world reformers, insisting them against reality, observing the good that is founded on mercy and truth, justice and peace, as implied in the books of Psalms.
2: So the main thing is criticism regarding scrutiny regarding the questions revolving around peace. Why is there no peace in the world? Where peace, that's also within the person as well as between him and those close to him, between him and nature, between peoples, between nations, between all of us, each one and all of us, towards the Creator. So peace is a kind of concept of wholeness, of complementation, right? Completion, mutual completion. So there is no peace in the world. Why?
3: Mercy and truth met, justice and peace kissed, truth will spring forth from the earth, and justice was reflected from heaven. The Lord too will give the good, and our land will yield its crop.
2: Meaning from all states, qualities, everything that a person can find himself in, the very best state is defined by the word peace.
3: And from this lesson, we also want to add a prayer that the Creator will open our eyes and heart to feel what is this state, this good state of peace and wholeness between us and Him. When we build these lessons, there is basically a big team of friends, men and women, that are going through all the lessons that Rav gave in the past on this article, in each and every article, and they take out the things that are special that we can bring in a very short period of time. And now we want to add another period from Rav about this excerpt from Psalms, source excerpt 1. Rav says the following about the Hesed and truth meeting. Rav said, these are very special matters. We don't know exactly what are these qualities, mercy and truth, they met. Where did he meet? Ultimately, within a person. And justice and peace kissed, as if there is an additional meeting between them above the previous one, which is already called a kiss. Truth will spring from the earth, that ultimately, from our desire, the truth will come out, meaning that the desire itself will cause it for truth to come out. And justice will come from the heavens, meaning how, as a result of the actions that we'll do below, that it will cause those actions above. And the Lord too will give the good, and the earth will give off its crops, meaning that our entire

0: desire will change in such a way that will cause its corrected form. Here we see to what extent the Book of Psalms, in this easy, light way, passes such a great process. And what we'll do now, we'll read in the tens from the title of the article, Peace in the World, we're going to read, and also the very first part of the article. In the very first part, everything is evaluated not by its appearance at a given moment, but according to its level of development. And up until the next part, the weakness of world reformers, but not we'll not read that part. So we're reading in the tense from the first title of the article and including the first section. Please.
1: Peace in the world. Scrutinies and inquiries concerning matters that cause the absence of peace, the suggestions of world reformers and testing them against reality, observing the good that is founded on mercy and truth, justice and peace, as implied in the Book of Psalms. Mercy and truth met, justice and peace kissed, truth will spring forth from the earth, and justice was reflected from heaven. The Lord too will give the good, and our land will yield its crop. Psalms.
0: Everything is evaluated not by its appearance at a given moment, but according to its level of development. Everything in reality, good or bad, and even the most harmful in the world, has a right to exist and must not be destroyed and eradicated from the world. We must only mend and reform it.
1: Because any observation of the work of creation is enough to teach us about the greatness and perfection of its operator and creator. Therefore, we must understand and be very careful when casting a flaw on any item of creation, saying it is redundant and superfluous, as that would be slander about its operator, God forbid.
0: It is common knowledge that the Creator did not complete creation when He created it. And we can see in every corner of reality, in the general and in the particular, that it abides by laws of gradual development, from absence to completion of growth. For this reason, when the fruit tastes bitter in the beginning of its growth, we do not consider it a flaw in the fruit, since we all know the reason. The fruit has not completed its development.
1: And so it is in every element of reality. When an element seems to us as bad and harmful, it is but self-testimony of that element that is still in a transition phase in the process of its development. Hence, we must not decide that it is bad, and it is not wise for us to cast aspersions on it.
0: We heard that everything, both the good and the bad, even the worst and most harmful thing in the world, has a right to exist. Has a right to exist because the Creator created it, and the Creator is still developing it. And for us, it's forbidden to cast a flaw in this reality. To remember that the Creator is the good and does good, and we must only do one thing, which is to connect it and reform it.
1: And according to what I heard here, our entire creation is under the rules of gradual development, and if we don't see or don't identify anything, it doesn't because it doesn't exist or because there's any flaw in the fruit, as he writes here, but it's because we don't know the reason, the cause yet. The process of its development development is not yet concluded.
0: So the article starts in this way. I will enter into an article, into a lesson with Rav about this opening of the article soon, but for now we'll just summarize it. The very first paragraph, Rav Baal Salam says, when we're examining something, we can see the perfection of its operator. Now, when we'll see from Rav and before we learn from Rabash, that we're going to try to follow after them and mainly to pray together that the light there is in their words will change us in such a way that we will also rise to the place where we see the greatness of all the actions of reality. So this prayer will not enter it into every word that we'll hear of Rav. We'll hear apart from the lesson, and this was, it'll be almost 17 minutes, and we'll enter into the scrutinies with Rav, and afterwards we'll go into Q&A. So clip number one, please.
1: So if we don't accept this world, feel it, receive it, receiving it means to feel it. If we don't receive it, accept it as good, it's a sign that within we are bad, evil, to the extent that I identify corruptions, seemingly outside of me, in anything, doesn't matter what. Yes? I actually need to come to a state where I discover that all these corruptions are within myself. And that is why I see them outside of me. And that through correcting myself, I can remove those flaws which are outside of me, and they become goodness, they become abstract light. And where we see characters, people, actions, changes of various sorts, everything that happens, happens within us. It's only because of our incomplete perceptions, it appears to us to be outside of us.
0: This matter is known to everyone that it's common knowledge that the Creator did not complete creation when He created it. And we can see in every corner of reality, in the general and in the particular, that it abides by laws of gradual development from absence to completion of growth.
1: It means that we are in a state of development. The Creator hasn't finished creation. He actually corrupted creation. He damaged it in a way. It's not that He didn't finish it. He created nothing good, right? The word bria, creation, means that it's outside Baal of perfection. It cannot be good. And it's written, I've created the evil inclination. Don't wait for me to do something good for you. I've created the evil inclination. But completing creation, fixing it after Him, that is my duty. Right? Of course, we need to come to the understanding that it's not just a duty, it's a privilege. And then we will advance. But to accept the world with all of its corruptions, which are revealed to us, as something that you need to take it for granted that nothing good will be revealed. But to begin with, it always appears as bad, as evil. And if it appears as good, it's just a sign that we cannot identify that it's bad until we come to the recognition of evil. Where it's not, we don't just randomly reach correction by seeing that this is bad, that is bad. No. For the time being, I accept this world. I'm willing to live in it. Not everything is black, of course. There are many shades to this. Maybe some very nice things as well, beautiful things. So we need to discover what the Creator created and how much evil truly exists in this creation to the point where I won't be able to tolerate that evil as it appears before me. So much so that I want to escape it, no matter where to, even towards spirituality, and maybe bestow love of others, things I hate that completely don't attract me, but I'm willing to escape to there if I only escape this current state, right? So this is what we feel through the path of suffering. There's also the path of Torah, where I'm drawn forward towards corrections by convincing myself that these states, bestowal, love of others, are good. But for the time being, my advancement comes through blows. So other than the evil that is revealed, I actually need to reveal even more evil to myself. And only then am I ready to pass, to cross the machsom, the barrier. Then I agree with bestowal, right? So it turns out that when we begin to study the wisdom of Kabbalah, it seems like we enter very serious problems and troubles. No, that's not true, because we're drawing the reforming light. And it brings us the outcome that can result from our correction, from escaping this ego. And that outcome is good. And then we are attracted towards bestowal.
0: For this reason, when the fruit tastes bitter in the beginning of its growth, we do not consider it a flaw in the fruit, since we all know the reason. The fruit has not completed its development.
1: This means that all of the qualities in us, our inclinations, our desires and thoughts, they all must be criticized, scrutinized, to see what they're good for, in what way are they good, and in what way are they evil. And we mustn't determine good, evil, beneficial, or harmful according to the state that appears to us now. We just have to agree that all these components have to be there. And then it turns out that what we have left to do in creation is not to touch all these phenomena, these things that appear and happen, but rather simply to hasten development, the development. Because if I reach the understanding, or at least if I hear from what they say, that nothing was created which is redundant, then what is left for me to do? Then I can't go into anything, because if I intervene here, I can cause good, I can cause bad. What am I doing? I'm just moving things around. No, I mustn't touch, right? They're all necessary, crucial, all these things, and they develop. They're developing correctly towards the end of correction. So what can I do, actually? It's as if I'm forbidden to do anything, correct, except for one thing, to accelerate, to hasten the development. That's the only thing that you can do. But you should be very careful not to cause any other changes, nothing besides for the acceleration of this development, the pace of it. That's why it is said that Israel hastened the times, they sanctify the times. By what? By me wanting to develop, not due to the force that pushes forward, the force of nature that develops me, but through my attraction to the light. But it's on the condition that I discover what the light is, what the proper good state is, right? Then I'll follow the path in which I can develop through the path of suffering, of nature, not that, then I accelerate the times. Okay, so here we have the goal, the objective, which I can reach by some path, yes? The path of corrections. The path of corrections, that's that. This is me. And I enter the path of corrections through or due to suffering, torment. That is the natural way. This is by nature. What I want is to, in some way, participate in reality, in my life, my world. So what do I have left to do? If everything that exists in me, yes, if everything that exists outside of me, I don't know how to say it, let's say here, outside of me, the environment, yes, this is all arrayed in a way which I'm told you don't understand anything of it, you mustn't touch it, you're a fool, and a fool is not shown the work half done. Right, so what to do? We have something that's left for us to do. I need to increase, to elevate the importance of the goal for it to pull me, right, to come towards me more than the path of suffering. So that this importance will be greater than the, how to call it, the push, repulsion. No, it's not a repulsion, it's from the push from behind. From the push from behind that comes from the suffering. That's what I need. For the pulling force to be greater than the pushing force. Like a child, I'll want to go to school more than my parents are pressuring me to do so. And then my life feel good, appear good. Whereas, if the pushing force of the parents is greater to go to school than I'm attracted towards it, then feels bad, right? Clear. That's it. And then I don't touch the path, these limitations. It's like a pipe, right? I don't damage anything. It's certain then that I advance correctly to reach the goal, because this conduit, this pipe, this is outside of me, the environment. We only need to develop the importance of the goal, to summarize, in short, develop the importance of the goal, no more. And then, to the extent of our importance of the goal, we accelerate the times, we pull ourselves directly there.
0: Yeah, when we take Rav's words into our practical life, and the life in the ten, and life between us, and in development in our place, we're not speaking about that as well, but we're not talking about that we need to be careful not to harm this development of these, of those, but it's talking about us. Rav says all of our qualities, all our tendencies and desires, they all need to be critiqued. In what way are they good, and what way are they bad? And it's forbidden for us to determine it's good or bad, healthy or not, according to our state, as it seems to us. Then according to what? If we won't criticize it, then it just passes by me. You know, it just passes. I heard, I saw something, it passed by me, and I continue to live my life. But I have criticism. So according to what can I determine it's good or bad? Now we'll leave some time for questions, and it's very important that you ask and clarify what we read from Baal Salam, what we heard from Rav, and we need to pay attention that he's talking about us, about our lives. And now we are in front of this Congress of Tents, and we want to enter into this tighter life between us, more compressed, more meaningful, and to reveal the Creator between us. Yeah, it's something very clear. So Rav says to us also in the clip, and we can already start thinking about questions. What remains for us to do? Only to raise the importance of the goal, for it to draw me more than the force of suffering, for this importance to be more than the push from behind of suffering. That's what I need, for this pulling force to be more than the pushing force. So how do we do this? Without harming the development, that it's forbidden for us to harm it, the development of each and every individual part, each and every quality. And there is a certain very delicate balance here. On the one hand, it's forbidden to harm, and on the other hand, we must speed it up. How do we do it? French, please.
1: Yes, thank you very much for the lesson.
2: Now,
1: I can't stop myself from critiquing things to see if they're good or bad. If I feel something that's bad, I can't diminish it or turn it into something good to change reality. So I understand that I need only accelerate the development, but what to do if we conduct some criticism of good and bad, we become confused, and we forget about this development, then we're damaging creation.
0: And the lesson that we saw right now, Rav emphasized the matter of expediting it. First of all, the first point that he places in front of us is that if I feel bad, we are feeling creatures. It's whatever we feel is what we feel. If I feel bad, Rav taught us in the beginning of his words in this lesson, that it means that I am bad. I am in a bad status and demands correction, and when this correction will come, then I'll feel good. After I will be good. All in all, we have just these two, the creature and the created, the creator and the created being. And since those that reveal the Creator reveal them as the good that does good, who can change? Only the I in the state that's defined by the Kabbalists as bad, and I need to understand what is the bad. And Rav said we need to recognize the bad, to scrutinize it. What is the bad? What is that scrutinizing force? The light. So hastening times, Rav said in the lesson we just saw, is through the light. How do we attract more light on ourselves? There was such a sentence there, that we bring this hastening in ourselves by being drawn to the light. But that's only on the condition that we will reveal what is the light, what is the good state. And then, if we reveal, and to the extent that we reveal what the light is and what the good state is, then we advance to that same path in the thought of creation, but hastening it. So now Rav really narrowed us down to this discernment, to this inner scrutiny, and also together in the 10 as a spiritual lab of what is light and what is good, because the whole scale of these things need to change for us, and perhaps on each degree more and more. So what is light? What is good? The more we scrutinize it and we will pray to be in it, we draw the light upon us and it develops us. It develops us according to the Rishimot that are in us from Ein Sof and in return. In the next state, I am more good, better. And the light is more concealed and we're searching. So Rabash translates this for us in this very precise search. How can I, instead of thinking of myself, I think about the friend. Instead of loving myself, I need to love the friend. This is the door through which the Kabbalists bring us. That is where development starts. And that is in my ability to do every moment, to think about the friend and the 10 and what they need and how I can serve them.
1: Just like to comment, you can see that now when Owen answered, he read from a text of Rav's words. We saw a clip, 12 minutes long it was, pretty long, with many details, and questions come up as we go. So one of the aids we have is if you go into the study materials, and you all have that easily accessible in the Avud system, you have the lineup for us, for the hosts of the lesson. We prepare the lineup for the lesson, and in it we also have the text of the clips. So for me, it's really helpful when I hear Rav, I also read what he says simultaneously, and then if something is not clear to me, I go back and see exactly what he said. We need to be very accurate. Rav is our source. So as the same way I can read something from Baal HaSulam, I have the book in front of me, or Habash, I also want the text of Rav's words to be in front of my eyes. In the previous lessons as well, in the first part, we have the words of the lesson, the text of the lesson. So you simply look at the screen and also follow along with what's written. And that makes it very easy to notice all of the discernments, because each lesson from Rav contains so much information, so much spirit, his great heart and attainment he imbues into the words he says. So that's our heartfelt recommendation. Watch the text, have it in front of your eyes, and afterwards when you hold a workshop and so on, you can look at the text and quote exactly what Rav said exactly, and not something vague and foggy that remained in my memory. Maybe I was daydreaming a little bit, maybe, who knows. So that's a little comment about the way we study. So we had Women Mach 167.
0: Hello, dear teachers and friends. If possible, we wanted to scrutinize, to sharpen what friends from France asked. If everything in creation has a right to exist, so how then we relate correctly to the evil that's revealed in us? Thank you.
1: Yes, so we heard from Rav that we shouldn't judge if things are good or bad in the current state. What do I normally call good or bad? Good is whatever gives me pleasure, and bad is something that I don't find any pleasure in. And often we know from our lives that a moment or two pass, and suddenly something which seemed very bad to me before, I changed, and suddenly it seems like, oh, it was good, actually. There are situations where people go through very difficult things in life, and after a certain time they say, oh, it was such a turning point in my life, it was so good for me, ultimately. My perspective on life has changed. And that's how we are. That's our default. If we don't prepare ourselves, we'll always be very judgmental in a way that benefits ourselves. We'll be bribed, in a sense. We'll remain in the evil, and we think it's good. That's what Kabbalists, that's how they define it to us. When a person thinks only about himself, concerned only with himself, that's defined as evil, as bad. For whom is it defined as bad? If you build an environment and you ask the light to correct it, for them, it is defined as bad. Otherwise, it's not defined as bad. So to reach that state where we can truly define good and bad, we need to always aspire to the next degree. We need to create an environment, a ten, and a society in general, the society of all of Bnei Baruch, which constantly drip feeds us, and we take from it the meanings of good and bad, the definitions. Otherwise, it'll be according to the default, which comes to us from a different environment altogether. We are the will to receive, and the will to receive is impacted by the environment. So if we are not influenced by a goal-oriented environment as a default, then we'll be influenced by a non-goal-oriented environment, and then our values will be all wrong. And it's not for nothing that Baal HaSulam says that the path to the truth is a very narrow line that you mustn't deviate from even as a hair's breadth. And how to be accurate? Love told us here what remains for us to do, only to elevate the importance of the goal, for it to attract me more than the power of the suffering. And so for that purpose, we received the ten, the light. For that purpose, we received the Kabbalists. All of these means, love, the group, the books, they give us the power at every moment to choose and ask ourselves the question, are we doing something to be in a more purposeful, goal-oriented environment, or aren't we? Not doing something, that's also an act, also doing, but in the direction of mistakes, right? So thank you for the question.
0: Thank you. So how do we invert the importance of the goal into something that draws us? What is the importance of the goal, and how do we invert it into something that that pulls me in the ten?
1: What is the importance of the goal and how to turn it attractive? It's written that the goal is the revelation of the Creator to the created being in this world, right? In the essence of the wisdom of Kabbalah. That article, that's the purpose of creation. That's the purpose of the wisdom of Kabbalah. And that is the purpose of what happens to us in each and every moment in life. Even right now, there's no other goal. There's just one. To bring us to a state where we can be filled by the upper light. How to turn it into something attractive. There are ways. In the way where the Creator acts upon us, He flattens us, takes the air out of us. So I look at a person who's very successful, and I feel like I wish I'd be even a little bit as successful. But in the night when he goes to sleep, the Creator makes a hole in his heart and it all flows out, nothing remains. And then Baal HaSulam explains in the introduction to test that after a person pokes the person, makes a hole in him where everything pours out, a kind of beam of light shines upon the person, the Shimon record from Ein Sof, and brings him, so it's a shattered place where he can then develop himself from nothing all the way back to Ein Sof, to infinity. So you have friends, you have your ten. I know them very well. People are very different to each other, but they're all similar because the Creator did the same trick with everyone, the same chuck in the heart. So what do we need to do now? To help each other, consider that to be the point of truth in life, above all the things in life. That point of truth is where we bring upon ourselves greater and greater light. It refines us until we reach his quality, his sublime quality, concealed quality. So it's the same as we heard from Vav in yesterday's lesson, that the Creator is revealed out of the burning bush, where we make a fire, which is the importance of the goal. All the bushes need to be on fire, where the person needs to fall in love with the Creator with such great love, like corporeal love, which doesn't shift from his mind, doesn't move from his mind all day and at night. That's what's written. And now I need to bring myself to such a friend, with the friend where I'm about to explode, like a pressure cooker, where the lid blows off.
3: Amir, Ken.
0: Yes.
1: Here, chesed and truth met, peace, justice kissed, the truth grows from the land, and justice is reflected from the skies, and the Lord will give the good and the land its bounty. So after all these meetings and kisses and growing and reflection, so he says that the Lord also will give his bounty. What does it mean, also the Lord? Who else?
0: And this is a topic we'll scrutinize. We'll still need to scrutinize. There are a lot of questions here, and we need to go through all of these things. Baal HaSulam didn't give answers here, so we're not going to relate to these answers yet. In the upcoming weeks, when we start to read these the article more, then you'll receive an answer to this question as well. Azerbaijan.
3: Спасибо за возможность. Вопрос такой. По статье то, что говорится, раскрывается зло или же наоборот добро.
1: According to the article, it is said that when good, the bad is revealed or the good, in any such revelation of the bad or the good, can we use Labash's example of the wedding and the children, meaning to direct myself only towards the ten and the friends?
0: Yes, it's an excellent depiction. Thank you for reminding us. We'll remind everyone. Yesterday in the lesson, Rav reminded us of Rav's words. They were all they went to a wedding, and everyone were these great people there. And the kids didn't see anyone as great. They just had this their game. And they just had their own game, and they're holding on to that, and that's their goal. So thank you for reminding us. Maybe we hold on to this, and for this good or bad, for it to be revealed in our 10, we don't hold on to it, but we're trying to see the source. The Creator doesn't want us to be managers of the world or ourselves. It's not a course in spiritual psychology. I'm revealing it like this, and I'm breathing like that, and to train myself one way or another. Without light, we don't live like a plant. Without water, that we don't develop. Let's see another clip of Rav. It's another scrutiny where he emphasizes the path of development. Clip number 3, write down questions, and we'll continue to scrutinize afterwards.
1: In the next state, how can I tell? Right? It has to be in me if I want to picture it in some way. And it does exist. We descended from Ein Sof infinity through the shattering down to this world. And in this world, we are here, right, with records, let's say the point in the heart, the point in the heart. And in this point in the heart, I have all of the records from this entire path. All the records from this path are here, within me. I just need to discover them now, one by one. From record number one here, through to the last one, here, this last one, which is Ein Sof, infinity. All of these records exist in me. And so, there is no problem picturing the next world, the next state. I simply need the light to constantly shine upon this record. This means that I'm here in a state where I have a vessel. There is a vessel, and from the next degree, there is a record. And then I'm between the two, the current state, which is clear and everything, and the next state, which is not so clear, not so understandable, but it is appearing to me in a negative sense, in a negative way, because I still need to bring a screen there. And so it emerges that the road is paved. All of the states, all of the degrees, all the details exist. That's why he says, nothing is missing in the world. Don't touch anything. Just give it some power from above. You're in the car, on the right road. There's nothing you need to touch. Just bring down the accelerating force to accelerate your development. Only that. Because you see, all the data, all the elements, the records, it's all there. You have nowhere to run to, even. All you need is simply to add the necessary force for this development, and that you gain through studying the wisdom of Kabbalah, and so on, through the society, the environment, through dissemination. And if you gain that additional force, then you will develop quicker. Through that quicker development, you will also come to feel better, because you're developing by the positive force of attraction and not by the negative force of rejection. And that is the entire difference in this development. You can go home and not develop, but simply wait for it to happen. Oh, what can I do? I don't have this urge. It's not working out. I don't feel like it. Fine. I'll leave. I'll go home. Go home. By that, you're not actually deviating from the path at all. You're not running away. You can't run away because none will be cast out from him, it is said. All will return to their root. But with the light, it's either through accelerating the times or through suffering, because our choice, our path, it's all between the path of suffering and the path of Torah. I'm either pushed from behind or I'm drawn, attracted from before. So it's either this or that. In this I have free choice. How is there free choice? Each time a record, a new record is revealed in me, which is coarser, thicker, more corrupted. And then with that more corrupt Shimo record, the goal is no longer attractive. And then I'm pushed by the influence of the suffering until I discover that it's not worth it for me. It's more worthwhile to do it through the path of Torah. And so I'm constantly having to make that decision to follow the path of suffering or the path of Torah. And Baal Sulam says that in truth, the path is between them. It's called Derech Eretz, the way of the land. Both the path of suffering and the path of Torah. We can't. There's no righteous man in the land who didn't sin. You cannot go only by the path of Torah. It's impossible. How can a person get so much, so many forces? There's a question about it, if it's possible or not, but we'll discuss that later. But in practice, these are two paths which alternate here. In all those who wish to follow, to go towards the goal, and those who don't want it at all, they're simply just in the path of suffering. The whole world, as we see.
0: Yeah, it's so precise what Rav is saying. We see this in our lives, and also the more veteran friends who are here for dozens of years, and also the beginning friends. It's impossible to run away from this path. Rav told us each time a new, thicker, more corrupted record is revealed for me. And then this, after that, the goal is no longer attractive. And then I'm pulled by suffering until I reveal that it's not worthwhile for me, and it's worthwhile for me to go on the path of Torah. So no one is free of this path, both those that... It doesn't matter how long they're around, they're always revealed these and those states, what we see, ascends and descends, changes. And the only difference is to what extent we know how to place ourselves in the environment that will speed up this process as much as possible to come out of that state and advance and move forward. And God forbid not to remain in suffering. Yes.
1: I'd like to check if I understood correctly. So, I have a tent, that's my environment, and my friends, that's my like my connection, and what I need to do is to perform such bestowal, where I show my friends, look, there's the light, the lessons, connection, everything we do here, actually, and the corporeal world, I need to relate to it with faith above reason. I'm not so smart as to understand what's happening there. But the main thing for me is my ten, my friends. That's my body. Did I understand correctly?
0: Yes, and to add even more to that, what we heard now on the talks on the path, Rav said, if the friends don't want, you won't enter into spirituality. That's to that extent. It's not just my friends, but each one needs to convince his friends that he needs them, because without them, he will not enter into spirituality. So now, if that is the main thing, and it's so important for us, what else do we need to engage in the external world? What is there? and judge every person's the scale of merit. Everyone's right. Everything's great, and we have what to merit, what to engage, and we merit it. We have what to concentrate on in our sense.
1: So what can help me with the friends is actually love of friends. So I'll be able to justify them, care for them. If I'm lacking that love, I need to ask the Creator for it.
0: Correct. The light is love, and it wants to give us that love. We're just waiting for us to want it. That we'll want to love the friends, correct. Mark 11.
4: Дорогие учителя, скажите, пожалуйста, что означает...
1: Dear teachers, tell me please. What does it mean to fall in love with the Creator?
0: We together are searching for it, Alexei. But it was written in the article of Rabash. It was written that if we would fall in love with the Creator with a great passion, it's similar to someone who, in a corporeality, someone's passionate about it until this thing of our passion does not leave our eyes all day and all night. And the way that the poet said that when I remember him, he does not let me sleep. You're asking, what is it? Yeah, everyone is asking that. Who is the Creator? What of him brings the creatures to such a love? Let's ask. And that the light that Rav and Rabash and Baal Salam passing us will give us this feeling. Let's try. Woman Europe.
5: Gracias, queridos amigos. Dependemos de la fuerza de la decena para generar esta fuerza.
1: Thank you, dear friends.
5: Pero que depende de mí para causar la corrección, porque lo que veo
1: depends on the ten.
5: Difiere de lo que siento con respecto a cómo veo la decena. Gracias.
0: If you can repeat, please. Thank you.
5: De la decena para generar esta fuerza de aceleración. ¿Qué depende
1: we depend
5: de
1: on the ten
5: la corrección? Porque no veo a la decena
1: to generate completa. That force of acceleration. So what depends on me in terms of bringing about this correction? Because I don't see the complete picture.
0: What depends on me to cause the correction is one question. What did I do today for my 10? What did I do so my friends will feel more confidence in the path? What did I do today so my 10 will advance and will reach where it needs to reach? To what extent did I advance my 10 today to its more corrected state? And of course, for that, I need to change my attitude to the 10. But it's not just mine. I need to also bestow and help the friends. And I need to see the greatness that the friends are giving me. That's what we need to concentrate on. And all the rest of the things, like Rav says, they don't change. Man's nature does not change. We know people here for many years. Their nature does not change. It cannot change. The opposite. The more that we grow, we reveal within us this crude nature's despicable nature. I don't want to use these difficult words, but to what extent man's nature does not allow him as he is to really devote himself to the society. And for that, each one asks for the correction and also for the friends. And you say, I've not seen anyone change. We need to change our attitude to reality, our attitude to what is important for us, to ask that for it to be more important to us than how it's important naturally. But people don't change. PT4.
6: If a person wants to advance quickly, but they're not getting any forces from the ten. Where do they get the forces to advance on the path of haste?
1: If a person wishes to advance, but he's not receiving forces from his ten, from where can he get that force to accelerate the development? Is that the question? Chris? Yes. A person, according to the nature of creation, he receives a society, and the society works for us in the form of a ten right now. If I don't receive from my ten the power to advance, then there are two options. Either I'm not giving sufficient exertion in terms of quality and quantity to create this 10 that will give me that force in return, or I am completing the quota of exertion that I need to complete in quality and quantity, but the 10 isn't giving it back to me. In some extreme states, that can be. If we reach such an extreme state, it may be that I need to ask for help outside of my 10 from the system that tends to the tens, to go there and describe my situation. We can't scrutinize each and every personal case here right now, but it's one of the two. Either I'm negligent in my exertion, or I exert it properly, and then there's nothing I can do. I need to receive assistance from outside of the ten. That is also a possibility, and we'll try to help within the system.
0: Yes, now we want to have a workshop between us and ask the question that will basically concentrate everything we learned today from the beginning of this article, Peace in the World. And the question is the following: how will we raise the importance of the goal in the 10 without changing the friends? Again, how will we raise the importance of the goal in the 10 without changing the friends or harming the order of their development? 6 minutes.
1: First of all, we need to recognize our great dependence on each other. First of all, to see that the ten is the only rope I have for advancing towards spirituality, and I need to be grateful for being given the ten and all this learning from Kabbalists to teach me how to develop and not to get stuck. So if that's what appears on the path, we need to embrace it with both arms.
0: There is a certain spin to this question. If I'm truly capable of raising the importance of the goal, why would I want to change the friends? If I'm not going on the path of changing, of raising the importance, I would instead try to change the friends, there's a problem here. In short, if every friend, and I need to just engage in raising the importance that's in me towards the 10, and then when if each one is engaged in that, then I have no... I'm not touching upon how I change them and so forth, because everyone's engaged in raising the importance.
1: The person on the path to increase the importance of the goal can come with criticism towards what's happening around him. Why is he making an effort and others aren't, at least not to the extent that he does? And we heard from Rav, and Owen repeated that I need to come to a state where I see that all of the corruptions are in me. And then a person can truly increase the importance of the goal, not through criticism, but because he wants to advance, to be attracted, to be drawn to the high place where the friends, Kabbalists, and the Creator are.
0: One person needs to feel and to direct himself that all his corrections are in him, and everything that he sees as corrupted is because he is still not corrected. and all of the changes that happen in reality in him and in the friends, it's the Creator doing it through the reforming light, by him helping the friends to draw it.
1: We learned now and in the previous parts that what we need to give the friends is the greatness of the goal. And if a person engages in that primarily, then he doesn't engage in the others, but what he gives to the others. He doesn't start examining them to see how purposeful, goal-oriented they are, if they're doing it the right way or not, and so forth. That's the first thing.

0: me, well, it'll be corrected and I'll see everything is good.
1: The 10 is basically the lab within which I feel. To what extent I'm opposite, and to what extent I see things that are within me, basically. And therefore, we're demanded here. And sometimes it's as a game. Sometimes you need to be greater than the friends in order to influence them, to bring them joy. And times you need to be smaller than them to receive the importance and greatness of them. And ultimately you reach equality that the friends are equal and it doesn't matter what state each and everyone passes through. Then this common force of ours, this common work and nullification and joy and an importance that we project to each one, out of that we form that common force. That's what gives this feeling of the greatness of the Creator and the goal.
0: Yes, sometimes small actions indicate big intentions. We ate chicken that Ariel prepared for us yesterday, melted in the mouth. I cried. It reminded me of my mother's chicken, same spices, same presentation. And you see how the friends wants the others to feel that it's a good place for them to invest and exert in, to bring something great out of themselves. So it's a small action, but through it you discover the hearts of the friends and how much they're willing to give, so that we'll have that power between us, that light revealed in us. L'chaim.
1: In truth, I too was thinking about the food from yesterday, I don't know why. Because in the end, a friend, it's not how you raise the importance of the goal. You can't just say every single day that the Creator is great. It doesn't work that way, but you need to spin these things and manipulate a person through his desires when I come and give the friends.
0: Baal Aslam wrote to us that when we see some element, some details bad or harmful, this attests only to the fact that this detail is still in the process of development, a transitionary stage. And Rav teaches us that development is accelerated by the addition of light. So now we'd like to repeat clip number 3 of Rav, so that it's engraved properly in our soul that only the light develops us. And any evil only invites us to bring more light. Clip 3.
1: In the next state, how can I seemingly know? It must be in me if I want to depict it in something. In truth, it's already there. We descended from Ein Sof through the shattering to this world. And in this world, we are here with the records, let's say the point in the heart. And in the point in the heart, in this point in the heart, I have all of the records from this entire path. All of the records of this path are within me. I just need now to reveal them one by one by one, from the very first record here to the last record that's there, this last one, which is Ein Sof. All of these records are in me. Therefore, it's not a problem to depict the next world or the next state, the next degree. I just need all the time with these records to bring the light. It means that I am here in the state in which I have the kli. There is a kli. And in the next degree, there is a record. And then I'm between the two of them, the current state, which is clear, and the next state, which is not so clear, not so understood, but it will reveal to me, but in a negative way. It gets revealed in a negative way because I still lack to bring there a screen. And it turns out that the path is paved. All the states are there. All of the degrees, all of the details, each one. And that's why he says there's nothing lacking.

in the world. Don't touch anything. Just give it force from above. You are in the right car, in the right road. Everything is there correctly. There's nothing to touch. You just need to lower that hastening force for to hasten your development. That's it. Because you see, all of the data, these data points, it's all there. You don't have anywhere even to escape. All in all, just to add the additional of the upper force of development, that's what you attain through the wisdom of Kabbalah, the study, through the society environment, and dissemination. If you attain that additional force, you will develop faster. And in a faster development, you'll feel better because you were developing through the positive drawing force and not the negative one. And that's the entire difference in development. You can go home and not develop. I'd rather wait until it will happen. What can I do? I have no push. I don't feel like it. It's not working out for me. Okay, I go. I'm going home. Go home. All in all, you do not deviate from the path. You, all in all, are not escaping, and you cannot escape. The outcast will not be an outcast for me. From returning to the root, either in hastening time or through suffering, because our entire choice on the path is between the path of suffering and the path of Torah, meaning either we're between being pushed from behind or I'm drawn forward from in front. Which is why each time I have this free choice there. How do I have the free choice? Each time records are revealed in me, which are thicker, more corrupted, and then according to the more corrupted records, the goal is not drawing me, and then I'm drawn by suffering. Until I reveal that it's not worthwhile to do it that way. It's worthwhile for me to go on the path of Torah. And in this way, it's each time that I'm deciding either to go on the path of Torah or suffering. And Baal HaSalam says that the truth is that there is a path of Derech Eretz, path of the earth between this and that. That's which is both suffering and the path of Torah. There is no righteous in the path that does not that only does good and does not sin. It's impossible to go only on the path of Torah. It's impossible. Where would a person get so much strength? It's a question why it's impossible or possible. We'll talk about that later. But in practice, these are two paths which alternate. Each one that wants to go on the path alternates on them. And those that don't want to go on it, they're in general just on the path of suffering, like the whole world that we see.

0: חברים יקרים, בחלק הראשון נלמד שיעור של הרב מתאריך 20.
1: Dear friends, in the first part we're going to study a lesson from Rav from 2002 based on an article called What is for you are the latest, the least of the, all the people in the work. You can find it in the study material or in the Rabash articles. In the end, we'll have a workshop on the article. What is for you are the least of all the people in the work. It is written, it is not because you are more in number than any of the people, because the Lord desires you, for you are the least of all the peoples. Because the Lord loves you, and because he keeps the oath that he swore to your forefathers, the Lord brought. This is why the Creator told Israel, it is not because you are more in number, said the Creator to Israel, that I desire you, for even then I bestow upon you greatness. You diminish yourselves before me. We should understand what this comes to teach us, that our sages said that the Creator said to Israel, I desire you. For even when I bestow upon you greatness, you diminish yourselves before me. If the Creator said, although I bestow upon you greatness, you diminish yourselves before me, meaning before the Creator, what degree is it? That is, if the Creator gives a person greatness, he does not pride himself before the Creator, because the Creator gave him greatness. If the king gives greatness to a person and extols him before the ministers, does the person pride himself before the king as well? Can this be? If so, why is it important that they do not pride themselves before the Creator, but diminish themselves before him? In other words, before whom do they diminish themselves? It stands to reason that when a person understands the greatness of the king, he lowers himself even more before the king. In order to understand this, we must remember the order of the work, which is the correction of creation. That is, in order to achieve adhesion, dvikut, called equivalence of form, meaning in order to be rewarded with vessels of bestowal, a correction took place, which is called tzimtzum, or restriction, and concealment on kedusha. That is, the taste of Torah and commandments, where the delight and pleasure that he wished to give to the created beings became concealed. This is called his desire to do good to his creations, where everything he wanted to give to the created beings is clothed in Torah and commandments, which is the Zohar calls 613 pkudim, or deposits in Aramaic. It is, as it is said in the Sulam, in the latter commentary, that pkudim comes from the word pikadon, or deposit in Hebrew. For in each mitzvah, each commandment, there is a special light clothed in the commandment. But because of the restriction and the concealment over them, because of the correction of creation, in order to reach the light that is clothed in them, and for a person to receive the delight and pleasure clothed in them, he must first acquire the suitable vessels for the light, since there must be equivalence of form with the light. As the light gives, so the kli should work in order to bestow.
2: However, By nature, man has a desire to receive for himself and not a desire to bestow. Thus, how can a person change his nature which the Creator created? Our sages said about this, the Creator said, I have created the evil inclination, I have created the Torah as a spice. In other words, the Torah advises a person how to emerge from self-love and acquire the desire to bestow. The Zohar says that in that state, the 613 commandments are called 613 counsels, meaning 613 counsels by which to acquire the desire to bestow. For only in the desire to bestow can the light, which is called good and does good, cloak. Our sages said about this, one should always engage in Torah and mitzvot, even lolishma, not for her sake, since from lolishma he will come to lishma, for her sake, because the light in it reforms him. By this, he will achieve the degree of lishma. Concerning lolishma, there are many discernments. One, learning in order to provoke. This manner is the worst. Our sages said about this, anyone who engages in Torah, lolishma, would be better off not being born. Two, learning in order to be called rabbi. In those two discernments, he wants reward from people and does not the Creator to reward him for his work. Three, learning in order for the Creator to reward him in this world, to have life, provision, health, etc. Four, learning so the Creator will reward him in the next world. Five, he engages in Torah and mitzvot because he feels that he is serving a great king. Therefore, he derives pleasure from engaging in Torah and mitzvot. That is, because of this joy that he feels that he is serving the king, it is worthwhile for him to work. It follows that one who works because he's serving a great king also cannot be regarded as pure lishma, although he is working for the sake of the Creator, meaning he does not want any reward for his work. Yet he does yearn to feel a good taste in his work because he is feeling a great king. So, we must know that this is still not considered pure lishma, since in the end, he yearns for the pleasure he will feel during the work. The pleasure he feels during the work is the reason he wants to be a servant of the Creator. It follows that the pleasure that the will to receive feels during the work is the only thing that makes him engage in Torah and mitzvot. Hence, this too is considered lolishma. However, this lolishma brings him to lishma, since the light in it reforms him. This is as it is written in the introduction to the book of Zohar. The second division is from 13 years and on. At that point, the point in his heart, which is the Ahoyin, the posterior of the Nefesh of Kedusha, dresses in his will to receive. It is given strength. At that time, one begins to enter the system of the worlds of Kedusha. meaning to the extent that one observes Torah and Mitzvot. The primary aim is to obtain and intensify the spiritual will to receive. Yet, it is a much more important degree than the first. This is the degree that brings one to Lishma. As our sages said, one should always engage in Torah and Mitzvot Lo Lishma, as from Lo Lishma, one comes to Lishma.
1: This is considered the maiden servant of Kedusha, who serves her mistress, which is the holy Shekhinah. The maiden servant brings one to Lishma, and he is rewarded with the instilling of the Shekhinah. Yet one should take every measure suited to bring one to Lishma, and the final degree is in this division is to become infatuated with the Creator, just as one becomes infatuated in corporeal love, until the object of infatuation remains before one's eyes all day and all night. As the poet said, "When I remember him, he does not let me sleep." After all this, begins the order of Lishma, called the desire to bestow. And here, a person cannot bring himself to work entirely in order to bestow, meaning to want only to bestow upon the Creator, because He is great and ruling. Man has no idea how to achieve this. This is regarded as the desire to bestow being in exile in Egypt. A person can understand this desire only above reason, since within reason there is no grip on understanding this. In other words, a person cannot understand how it is possible to do something from which one does not enjoy. It follows that even if a person does not require any reward for his work, what compels him to work is that the Creator will enjoy. From this he derives his pleasure. Hence, there's already a matter of pleasure here, meaning that he enjoys serving the king. This is his pleasure. But how can it be otherwise, that he will work without pleasure? Therefore, when it is said that man must work in order to bestow, this is called above reason. Anything that is above reason, the will to receive for oneself is absent there. In other words, a person is told that he must work only so the Creator will enjoy this work. At that time, it is said that the person should be happy that he is serving a great king. However, if the great king were to reveal his greatness and importance, the pleasure would be within reason. That is, the mind understands that it is worthwhile to serve a great king. But when a person must have faith in the greatness and importance of the king, he feels that he is serving a small king. Therefore, when he says above reason that he is a great king, there is no room for the will to receive to agree to this work, since all the pleasure is built on above reason. Thus, it is clear why the body does not want to work when it does not see the importance of the king. Rather, it is told, although the mind necessitates, if the greatness of the king is not revealed, there is no more room there for the will to receive for himself. Thus, how can one work because he is great and ruling? This would be good if he were revealed, but Pharaoh, king of Egypt, who said, "Who is the Lord that I should obey his voice?" governs his discernment of the greatness of the Creator.
2: Hence, the work is mainly in this place, meaning that here begins the matter of Lishma, meaning that he wants to work so the Creator will enjoy his work, and it does not matter to him what taste he feels. In other words, the work he does is to him as though he felt that the King is great, while in fact he feels that the Shekhinah is in the dust. That is, he does not feel any importance, but rather tastes the taste of dust. And yet he overcomes and says, "It is as important to me as though I felt that I was serving a great king." At that time, the will to receive certainly enjoys as well, since he does not need to believe in the greatness and importance of the king. However, how can one master the strength to overcome the body when he feels that the Shekhinah is in the dust? What joy can he receive from this work? Even more perplexing, how can one need and want to work when he feels no taste in it? This would be understandable if he had no choice. We can understand when a person is forced to work. But how is it possible to desire such a work which feels tasteless? And since he does not have the strength to overcome and feel joy in such a work, how can he serve the king in such a lowly state when he feels the taste of dust while serving the king? Hence, about this, he does not ask the Creator to give him the revelation of his greatness so he will feel a good taste in it. Rather, he asks the Creator to give him strength to be able to overcome the body and work gladly, because now he can work only for the Creator, since the will to receive does not enjoy work that tastes like dust. Therefore, why is he working? Certainly only for the sake of the Creator. There is no room for such work within reason. And in this work, a person sees that it is inherently impossible that he will want to work in such a manner. In this work, in such a state, a person sees that there is no way that he will be able to work with the desire to bestow and not for his own sake. Such a thing can happen only through a miracle from above. And indeed, this is called the Exodus from Egypt, meaning to emerge from the mind he has by nature, where it is impossible to move unless he enjoys it. Conversely, here he is asking the Creator to give him the strength to work where he has no feeling or flavor, but to believe that the Creator enjoys his work, since it is all to bestow. For this reason, this prayer is an honest prayer, since a person sees that he cannot hope to be able ever to do anything in order to bestow. It follows that the person feels that he is lost. At that time, he has close contact with the Creator. And this is something a person should appreciate, that he is asking the Creator to help him, and there is no one in the world who can save him. Yet here comes the most difficult question. Who told the person that the Creator derives contentment from this work, which tastes like dust? And that this is the work one should ask of the Creator, because he wants to do everything only so that the Creator will enjoy.
1: The answer to this is faith in the sages. We must believe their words. It follows that this prayer that a person prays that the Creator will help him so he can work in a state of lowliness, and the taste is only the taste of dust. This can be only on the basis of faith in the sages. To believe them, that only in this way can we achieve a state of lishma, and not for our own benefit. In other words, only they know what lishma is and how to achieve it. According to the above, we can interpret what we asked about what our sages said about the verse. It is not because you are more in number. The Creator said to Israel, I desire you. For even when I bestow upon you greatness, you diminish yourself before me. We asked, is it customary that one whom the king extols pride himself before the king? Thus, why do they tell us that Israel diminished themselves before the Creator? We explained above that there are two discernments in the work. One, when the Creator shines for him while he engages in Torah and commandments and feels a good taste in the work and feels the greatness of the Creator, that he is serving a great king and he has already achieved the degree of when I remember him, it does not let him sleep. Two, the work for Lishma, meaning to bestow and not in order to receive a reward. At that time, a person's body resists because he does not feel any flavor in the work. However, he does not want any feeling of the greatness of the Creator, because then this feeling gives him a reason that because of this feeling that he is feeling when engaging in Torah and commandments, it compels him to engage in Torah and commandments. It follows that it is no longer only for the sake of the Creator, but his own pleasure is included in it too. And since this work is entirely above reason, since there is no intellect in the world that can understand such a thing, and this discernment is called Shekhinah in the dust, and a person must believe that specifically from this work, the Creator derives contentment. This is called work in the manner of you diminish yourselves before me. That is, when the Creator lets them feel the greatness of the Creator, they do not say, now we do not need to work above reason, since the body too, when it feels the greatness of the Creator, annuls us as a candle before a torch. Instead, they say, we want to work in the manner for you are the least of all the people, meaning that all the peoples in a person say that this work is contemptible, inferior, and lowly, meaning that it is Shekhinah in the dust. As our sages said, it is not because you are more in number, said the Creator to Israel, that I desire you, for even when I bestow upon you greatness, you diminish yourselves before me. I gave greatness to Abraham. Certainly at that time, he should be happy because he already feels the greatness of the Creator and will no longer have resistance from the body. Yet he diminishes himself and says, and I am dust and ashes.
2: In other words, he said to the Creator, I yearn for the state of the work that was in the manner of, I am the Lord your God, in the manner of dust and ashes, meaning to the time when the work to him was as Shekhinah in the dust. At that time, he was certain that his work was entirely to bestow, that the will to receive has no part in it. It follows that this does not mean that he diminishes himself before the Creator, meaning he does not pride himself before the Creator. Rather, it means that he diminishes himself in order to work in a state of lowliness, although the Creator is giving him greatness. Likewise, the Creator gave greatness to Moses and Aaron, and they said, "What about us?" In other words, they yearned for work for a time when to them the Shekhinah was in the dust. At that time, when they feel no flavor in the work, the wicked comes and asks the what question, meaning, what is this work for you? That you want to work specifically in this contemptible work. The wicked asks, what is this work for you? Because then they were certain that their work was completely to bestow, and the will to receive has no part in it. It is the same with David. The Creator gave him greatness, and he said, "And I," meaning, "I am the Lord your God." This work was to him when he wanted to take upon himself the burden of the kingdom of heaven, called, "I am the Lord your God." To his body, it was in the manner of, "And I am a worm and not a man." The Evan Ezra asks about the words, "And I am a worm and not a man." He says, it is unlikely that one will say about himself that he's not a man. He only speaks against the enemies, that they despise him and he's not regarded as anything in their eyes. Here too, the meaning is that when the Creator gave him greatness, he did not say, "Now I no longer need to wage war against the body, since the body will annul before the Creator as a candle before a torch." Instead, he said, "I yearn for a state of loneliness, so that my enemies," meaning the nations of the world within my body, "will despise my work, since they said to work only in order to bestow," and he would have no feeling in the work. This is a sign that he's not a man at all, when they despise the order of his work. This is regarded as Israel diminishing yourselves before me.
1: It's also the greatness of the king is a reward. They say if you only work in the greatness of the king, the control of Pharaoh can be on top of that. Actually, he receives pleasure from working on the greatness of the Creator. Although he says, there's the question here of who is the king that I should serve him. But here it starts the matter of Lishma. I mean, he wants to work where the Creator will enjoy his work. And for himself, it's not important what taste he feels, where the Creator will enjoy it.
2: I was very impressed by how Rabash here is telling us actually about all of man's work from the first moment until the very end, I guess. And also, what a long path it is until we reach the Exodus from Egypt. I was impressed by that. Also, in the middle of the article, we reached the Exodus from Egypt, which is the beginning of the spiritual path, and how much work a person has to do in the group with the friends before you even exit Egypt.
1: I was impressed with how, with Rabash, we have a teacher of truth. He doesn't hide or conceal things that we have along the way for a person. Just like he comes and says here, the most difficult question comes to a person: who said that the Creator has contentment from the work that he's doing, where there's no taste, only the taste of dust? Meaning, how can a person even, he has the taste of dust, he has no grip on anything, no feeling in this work. How does he know that there's contentment from the Creator, for the Creator, from what he's doing? And then he answers that there's what we call the sage's faith, and from that we can come to it and advance.
2: Before that he wrote that this prayer is a true prayer, because on the one hand a person sees that there is no hope that he will ever be able to do anything in order to bestow, and So we'll move on to the lesson from the 21st of August 2002. Notice that this lesson is shorter than the usual, 24 minutes, and part of it is going to be only sound, no video. So, we heard an article from the third volume, The Ranks of the Letter, the portion of Vayit Hanan, and I will pray, page 32. What is for you are the least of all people in the work? What is for you are the least? The peoples are the thoughts of the person, his desires, his passions, his urges. All in all, the Israel within him, the desire for spirituality, is very small. It's not capable of anything. Certainly not capable of exploiting, using the other nations, the other desires, the thoughts that are much greater. They always rule. What is Galgal Ta'anayim compared to Ahab? It's a very small part. It's true, it is the eternal part that cannot be destroyed. As much as the nations tried, would have liked to do it, that is on the one hand, but on the other hand, it is always under the rule of the nations. Galgal Ta'anayim are always, after the shattering, under the rule of the Ahab, and only the upper light from above can save them and crown them over all of the desires of Ahab. And if Galgal Ta'anayim are able to do all the special powers in order to draw the light that will bring them correction, then certainly afterwards they can not only correct themselves, but also correct the Ahab until the end of correction. It is all the work of Galgal Ta'anayim. From the smallest degree or coarseness within them and up to the greatest one. And certainly also in Galgal Ta'anayim, there are all kinds of degrees, as Bala Sulam says at the end of the introduction to the book of Zohar. There are those who are immersed in the study of the Torah and in the work of the Creator, seemingly. There are those who are farther away from this a bit, and even more. And there are those who are almost like the nations of the world. Which means that in them, too, and in each and every one of those who belong to the desire which is in Galgal Ta'anayim, meaning that he has some desire for spirituality, in him as well, there are all kinds of inner desires and degrees in which he needs to scrutinize what precisely belongs to Galgal Ta'anayim and what precisely belongs to Ahab, and realize that Galgal Ta'anayim on its own has no existence if it is not related, connected to the upper light. The vessels of reception, they can exist through the light that shines to them, nevertheless, in order to revive them, even though it's not called life in spirituality, but in corporeality, it is. There is some grip and power, and they can exist by that. Whereas, in the corporeal world, down here below the barrier, Galgal Ta'anayim have no right of existence because they exist here only through the merit, through the dependency on the illumination that is poured down from above. This means that all of our beastly desires, the Ahab within us, or all the nations of the world, from the externality, if we speak about that, they can exist without any connection to the upper light. Whereas, if we're speaking about the existence of Galgal Ta'anayim, the desires for spirituality, or the existence of Israel as a nation in this world, in externality, they can exist only in connection with the upper light, that it actually holds them. sustains them, because this world is arranged in such a way that some illumination comes down to it that can fill the vessels of reception of this world, meaning it's a very small illumination that can somehow provide enough for the existence of the beastly pleasures. Therefore, the Ahab, or the nations of the world, have powers and existence and governance, whereas Israel don't have it. And we can see this also in the dependency of the people of Israel with respect to the nations, and the dependency of the land of Israel, which has nothing of its own. It depends only on the heavens. And this is how it is until Israel attain a connection with the upper light. And this connection with the upper light, it is only through a correct qualitative intention in the study of the Torah, the study of Kabbalah. Therefore, the few of all the nations, certainly we are the few, the least. And also if I speak about us, this means the desires towards the Creator in each and everyone. It doesn't matter who, which person. Also in externality, we're the least, the few, until we attain the opposite force, meaning the spiritual light. So certainly, until then, we can't even think about some existence here in this world. That's it. So Rabash explains here what is the matter of Lolishma, how many discernments there are in it. We talked about it already. He reminds us here about faith in the sages. Faith in the sages, and in that too, there are a few stages. It's when a person nevertheless arranges for himself some kind of an inner order so that at a time that he's not capable of walking by his own forces, he has subjugation towards the sages. What he determines within himself are the sages. And this force, this subjugation, this order that he has determined also becomes his second nature, and this helps him to continue on the path.
3: Okay. Yes, Shilot?
2: Yeah, are there any questions? Yes?
1: Why for us to have a desire from the previous degree, like he gives us the example of Abraham and David? There was an example where, despite receiving greatness, they preferred the state of...
2: Even though they received gadlut, greatness, why do they want to go back to katnut, to smallness, infancy? It is written, hate the rabbanut, the state or institution of being a rabbi. Rabbanut means gadlut, greatness, rab, greatness. That a person should actually only yearn for the state of katnut, of smallness. Katnut is a degree where he exists in spirituality by his own forces. And if he engages in gadlut, in greatness, it is only in order to receive, in order to bestow. But how to know precisely if he's engaging in it in receiving in order to bestow? The test is that he goes back to the restriction in katnut and that he truly wants that. And he continues only for the sake of gadlut, only for the sake of bestow, he continues to gadlut. Right? And specifically, it was in King David, because these are the true vessels of reception. More, Itzik, yes?
1: He constantly gives us the example that where a person needs to come to a state like he's serving a great king, an important king. And for that to work, for him to work for the sake of the Creator that way. It doesn't work in me, this thing. Meaning, I don't see something that...
2: They always give us these examples like the king and those who belong to him. We nevertheless... From these examples of a person and a king or his landlord, we nevertheless need to extract from this some example for ourselves. There's no choice, because in our world today, a person is altogether in the air. He doesn't belong to anything. It's not a family. We can see how everything is disintegrating, not a country. People move from here to there, and it's not this world. He doesn't care about it. He doesn't feel that he's obligated to anything. In short, everything, it's like... You can see each one is it's a catastrophe. We have no choice, but rather if we want to understand what is one thing that governs the other, he gives us the example of a king. What can you do about it? A king means that there is some sort of a foreign force that governs you in a way that it forces you. Now, by forcing you, it nevertheless leaves you with your I, yourself. It cannot do, it doesn't want maybe deliberately to suppress. And then you are in a state where either you first understand that whatever now you think and keep and do, it is things that are commanded to you from above, against your will, whether you want to or not. This is called the rule of the king. Now, it also depends on whether you want to be loyal to the king, meaning that you want to keep what he wants, even if he wouldn't do it to you, if he wouldn't bring down his control over you. And here we have all of this example. What can we do about it? So you need to imagine this whole thing to yourself, all of these subtleties. How? Maybe I could run away from him. Let's say I can't. When I reach the understanding, everything comes from the understanding, from the awareness. That's what we lack. Later on, I begin to get to know him. By out of getting to know him, I begin to understand that indeed his laws, what he thinks about me, the way he guides me, it is for my best. And then I, even though I don't understand all of his things to the full depth, but I want to follow precisely in his footsteps, follow his laws, then I give myself to him so that he will do it. Later on, I even want to keep these laws, even if he doesn't want it. He already says, it doesn't matter, let go of it. But no, I myself continue these laws, and I keep them instead of him, and I take control over myself instead of him, as he would have done it, and so on. Meaning, we have here the entire spectrum of states and relations between me and him, meaning between me governing myself and between him governing me, and then later on between I governing myself on his behalf, from the side of my laws and up to the point where I govern him. You understand? To such a point that I begin to govern him. Because the person who reaches a state where he bestows, then he rules the one that he bestows to. My sons have defeated me. It's simple. It's you acquire like a little child. Look at these examples. There's nothing we can do about it. Just like a little child can manipulate his mother, the fact that he's great and he's strong and everything, she depends on him because of her love towards him. So look from one end to the other and how much we have here, all kinds of variations of these relations, and we have to go through all of them and study them. But from where do we begin the path. And what does it mean that each time I move from one discernment to another, from one correction to another, it's out of me getting to know him better. His attitude towards me, his power, his greatness, the truthfulness in his actions, and so on. So I have no choice but each time to get to know him better and better. In order to obligate me to get to know him, I get troubles. But I see that without it, ultimately, I can't really. I feel bad. And without know the Lord your God and serve him, nothing is going to work. Now, this awareness can come in a good way or in a way that's not so good. Even now, we know his laws, but in a way that is not so good. He shows us his laws even now. Each and every state that I'm in, I'm actually keeping one of his laws that he wants to show me some manner in his behavior towards me, right? Still, in every such state where he is showing me his behavior towards me, I don't feel so good. But rather, later, when I agree with it, I accept it against my will, and later on with awareness, later on with agreement, later on with love, right? What does it mean with love? That I myself want to keep this, even if he would disappear from it. And this is how it is each and every time. So we... this chain in every stage or link, in every discernment, we can't break it. We can't skip over any stage. In every stage, it's impossible. Only to accelerate the time of the development, because without a vessel, you can't feel the light. Without a deficiency, you can't reach wholeness. So every discernment has to be the opposite in all of its details and later on. So that's how it is, but only the acceleration, hastening. But you feel the hastening also during the time of the action. You feel yourself in a different way versus being in it by necessity, by coercion. We have to elevate ourselves. That's it. It's simple. If a person rises, if he manages to jump and get up on his feet, everything falls. These things are very, it's truly, the difficulty is an imaginary difficulty, it's not real. It's truly, as he says, there is a bear outside that we tell the little child, and he's afraid of the bear outside, and he can go really nuts about it. This is how it is with us. And all of this is because we don't relate our questions also to him. It seems to us that we get good things from him and bad things we get from something else, not from the same good source. What does it mean from him? From the same good source. That the suffering don't come down from there. This is something we don't connect, because our emotions are in control. Yes?
3: How does it happen where there's a reality that's bad that I experience, and suddenly it flips to a state where I understand that it's another quality that the Creator, and that it's the good that does good? Where can we make that switch from? Rav, how from feeling that it's a bad feeling that I suddenly feel that it's a feeling that's bad that comes from him, and then I feel that it's not bad, but rather to my benefit, it's good. And then I feel that that feeling, that sensation, that bad sensation is inverted to a good one. How do all those things move from one to the other? As cause and consequence. One compels the other because it's light that's building the four phases. There's nothing here besides what is revealed stage after stage in each and every discernment, where each discernment is made of the four stages, and the last feeling signs it and passes it along to the new discernment on the chain, and that's it. Now, how does Malchut, to begin with, relate to all the first nine? That you choose. That you choose. That you choose. Meaning, you must feel for a small moment the discernment in a bad way. It's a must. But you're already expecting it to come. Do you understand? It's even that bad feeling that you're expecting to come, you need it in order to discover, in order to reveal the evil. Do you understand? Then this evil is already not bad, not in the bad feeling, but it's a recognition that it's evil. And you move it from, let's say, from heart to mind. There's no moment, nothing changes. Nothing is changing in reality besides a person's recognition or awareness. So we need to understand that altogether, it is worthwhile for us as fast as possible to open our feeling, our sense. That's it. Open it up, and you'll feel everything in an expansive manner. What? You won't change. You'll remain a ginger with glasses, that wrinkled shirt that you have, yes? Huh?
2: Schlumper, slovenly kind of...
3: Yes, stay like that. Yes, meaning nothing will change besides the perception of reality, yes?
2: All of these various

0: love, and then in order for the Creator to give him reward in this world and to give him reward in the next world, where he wants to serve the king, all these things are also kind of mixed up, and this jumps up and that jumps up. It's not necessarily in the same order. And also because we don't really know how all these discernments go through us, one, two, three, four, five stages. We can't. I can't go through all these things and all of a sudden notice these things. Then I come to the next discernment, and then also one, two, three, four, five stages. There's no such thing. No, we're not in that like that. In us, it all comes intermingled, intermixed, and we don't control that. And it could be that you don't discern for the time being in these discernments that you have there in order to provoke or something. I don't know. What do I have in that? It's not my mind. Well, to be great, to be a rabbi, as they say, a rabbi, as they say. It's not a rebbe like, some learned, educated professor or something. And of course, reward in this world, maybe. But next in the world also, I don't know if it's worthwhile or not either. Next world is how you interpret it. I don't know. The next world is in order to bestow, maybe. So let's wait with that reward. For the time being, let's receive this world. This, where he says here, it also doesn't change whether anything for us, whether we know this or not. The wisdom is completely not helping with our advancement. The desire for it helps.
1: Is there a connection between the double concealment and ordinary concealment that we speak about?
0: A connection between what?
1: Between the different forms of studying Lorishma and the double concealment and ordinary concealment.
0: The fact that a person comes to a state in which he wants the Creator to give him a reward in the next world and not in this world, meaning he already wants a spiritual state to have as a reward. Yes? That is already a degree before crossing the barrier. Now, again, it depends on how you take these definitions of this world and the next world. Like Baal HaSulam says, there's a letter there, the world comes and the next degree is just the next degree, simply. And this world is the current degree. And you're always in a state that's called this. And that which the next that you long to, there is never such a thing, because when it comes, it already becomes this one. So it depends on how you describe or how you depict all these definitions, these matters. Yes, that's it.
1: Let's share our impressions from the lesson and what do we take out of it for implementation in the 10.
0: We heard that the faith in the sages is where a person arranges an inner order, where if he's not capable of going with his own forces, he can subdue himself before the sages. And this gradually becomes second nature that helps him move forward on the path. It's a certain method where a person can use it in order to not surrender before the fact that he has no strength along the way.
1: I heard that nothing changes besides the person's perception.
0: I heard that the connection with the upper world is only through a qualitative intention in the study of Torah and wisdom.
1: In the beginning, there was an explanation about Israel, about the people of Israel, and also those who have a point in the heart. But actually, in the corporeal world, in our world, they have no right to exist because they are completely dependent on and connected to the upper light. And therefore, they can exist in this world only if the upper light sustains them. And this is why also in this world, the nations of the world govern Israel. And the solution, as I understood it from Rav's words, is to bring the upper light to this world. And this is through the study of the wisdom of Kabbalah.
0: Rav explained how

0: A person recognizes the king who rules over him, who controls him, and gradually through the development of his awareness, he gets to know the laws of the king and how exalted they are, to the extent in which he wants to observe them himself due to their greatness. And even then the king frees the control and doesn't even obligate him to do anything. A person takes all the control upon himself and wants to do all these things out of the recognition of the greatness.
1: Yes, I want to continue. Chaim, indeed, in the beginning, he explains what is the difference between Galgalta and Naim. In Ahab, that actually the Ahab can exist in corporeal reality, and they also they are in control. And Israel, specifically, can only exist through the light. Their task is to draw the light. And if we take this to ourselves, the point in the heart can exist only thanks to the light that we can draw. And this is how we can cope with our beastly desires.
0: I'll continue Oren, who described the state of trying to recognize something as great. First he doesn't feel good, then he takes it reluctantly, then with agreement, and then with love. Stage after stage like that. And then Rav said, we cannot change that chain, we cannot break it to skip or know what every stage will be, just to hasten the state, the phase or the frequency of the change that's going on. That's the only thing that will help us develop.
1: And he also continued with that and said that wisdom does not help you advance at all. All of the wisdoms that we study, but rather what's important is the desire. What's important is the connection between us. Rav didn't use this word. He didn't speak about the connection this whole time, but what's important is this connection between us, and from there the desire will change.
0: I heard that a person doesn't need to long for greatness, but to long for smallness, for lowliness, actually, on the spiritual path.
1: I'll repeat what Dave said in the previous round. Nothing changed in reality except the person's feeling. And we need to realize that altogether we received what's upon us is to, as quickly as possible, to develop our sense, to open it up, and then we can feel everything in expansion.
0: He also talked about the faith in the sages, where he said that a person needs to arrange for himself this inner order such that when he is not capable to advance on his own, he can subjugate himself towards those he defined as the sages for him, the wise ones for him. And when he subjugates before them, it's what helps him advance on the path.
1: Rav said that we need to elevate ourselves. If a person makes efforts to elevate himself, all the disruptions fall. It's like we tell a child, there's a bear outside, be careful, and the bear frightens him, but it's actually all imaginary. So we should ask the Creator to help us to elevate each other.
0: He says that a person who wants to come to a state where he wants reward in the next world and not in this world, he says that's already a degree before crossing the barrier. And he also says, what is that? What is it? The next. So you're always in this state, and the next degree is considered the next degree. And then when you come to it, it becomes this world or this degree. So there's in it and it now.
1: We'll move on to the next part of the lesson. Before that, let's sing a song together.

0: חברים, נשמע עכשיו יחד שיחה על הדרך בשם
1: Dear friends, now we will hear together a conversation on the path called To Always Demand from the Creator, which took place a week ago on the 1st of May 2026. Rav, how do you see a friend greater than how you see him now?
2: I depict to myself that he raises me up. And that's it. And by this, I see that he is great. And when I think of myself, of how I will raise him up, I can't see that I have the powers. That's it.
1: It's as if you hinge all your hopes on the friend.
2: Yes.
1: Is this work of a depiction in my head? I depict to myself such a state.
2: Yes.
1: I imagine to myself that I need him, therefore he's great in my eyes.
2: Yes.
1: I don't know if the friend is truly great or not. I make him great.
2: I make him, and I don't have any other possibility.
1: I imagine it is so. It's an act of imagination to imagine that a friend is like that.
2: Yes.
1: And if I would do it not towards a friend, towards some foreigner who's passing by.
2: I don't have any stranger or foreigner. I make no calculations with someone who's a stranger.
1: According to this approach, any person that I will value and make him greater as though I need him, I can receive from him.
2: Yes.
1: Is that true?
2: Yes.
1: So in what way are my friends in the tent special? What is in them? What can I receive from them that I cannot receive from any other person in the world?
2: That toward them, you're making yourself great.
1: When you see that you are powerless, you cannot give them forces, you cannot support them. I understand to receive from them, but to give them, I don't understand what we can do. I don't have the power to give them now.
2: You don't have the power, so you need to go to the center of the ten and to complain why you can't receive from them powers, forces.
1: So the Creator, when he awakens a person and he brings him to spirituality, when the Creator awakens a person and brings him to spirituality, it turns out that the person cannot achieve any spirituality if they will not want him to achieve it, meaning if the friends won't make him enter spirituality.
2: Correct.
1: So what actually is the role of the awakening that the person is given? Why does the Creator awaken the person to spirituality?
2: The Creator awakens a person to spirituality because he takes into consideration with the role a person has. He wants a person to return to his operation, to his action, and keep it as possible. As needed, until a person feels that he has what to do.
1: So the awakening of the person is actually in order for the person to realize his role with respect to the spirituality of the others.
2: Yes.
1: Meaning he, in and of himself, he doesn't have a calculation whether I will reach attainment, but the very fact that the Creator has awakened me is in order for me to cause others to reach attainment, to reach spirituality.
2: Correct.
1: This means that every friend in the ten must be concerned about the spirituality of his friends, that they will reach it. That's his role. And this is how each one for everyone, and everyone for each one.
2: Yes.
1: This is how the leap begins.
2: Yes.
1: So what is the first exercise where we usher each other into spirituality? How do I bring the friend in?
2: We make spirituality greater in the face of each and everyone.
1: We simply make it greater, that it's important, it's great.
2: that our good future depends on this.
1: But the entrance does not depend on each on anyone. It doesn't depend on the friend whether he'll enter or not. It depends on us, whether we will want him to enter.
2: Yes.
1: Why is it so?
2: So that you will feel that you are one group, one bunch.
1: You once said that I don't care if I don't know, I don't care if I don't feel, nothing matters to me. What's important for me is that you should provide me the greatness of the Creator, that's it. You have to provide me that because otherwise I can't. Can I say it? Is it correct to say that everyone is feeling it, everybody's at peak inspiration, but I don't. But it's okay, I'm part of the body. And probably it's not important, whatever I need to feel. It's even written somewhere, even if the Creator doesn't let me feel, I continue. I keep going.
2: The fact that the Creator doesn't give, that I put on the side. But the fact that I do not demand, that's already my problem.
3: So I need to demand of the Creator to feel?
2: Certainly.
3: Why the feeling? What for? Why do I need to demand a feeling? I don't feel. He doesn't want to give me the feeling.
2: Wait. We have no calculation with the Creator. That's one thing. But if the Creator gives a feeling, then I can demand from him.
3: In states where I don't have that feeling, I'll keep working with the group, but if he doesn't give me that feeling, do I need to demand the feeling?
2: Yes.
3: Why? Is advancement through the feeling? According to the feeling, why does a person need the feeling?
2: So that you will work correctly towards the friends.
3: So the feeling is fuel?
2: It could be that it's fuel, yes.
3: And if a person doesn't feel, then he needs to...
2: If he doesn't feel, then he can only hope that he will ask and feel.
3: If two friends come to the lesson, one is excited, inspired, his eyes are all glowing, the other one comes because he feels he has to, because they're in the same group, the same 10, he committed, right? But see, he doesn't feel anything. What then? So we should say that the Creator gave one of them this, the other he gave that, and that's it, you know?
2: Yes.
3: Just to continue like that. And the work of one who doesn't feel is to demand the feeling? A person, a friend, can continue on the path to advance through life without any feeling, without any fuel for the work. Can he advance that way?
2: Yes.
3: What motivates him?
2: That's the condition the Creator gives him, that even though you don't feel the friends and you can't receive from them their desire, feeling, some upliftment, but you must do it under your conditions.
3: So even those words he needs to hear somewhere, and that serves as fuel for him. Otherwise, what will get him out of bed?
2: Out of bed, really, there's nothing that will raise him up, but he must. He has to nevertheless not leave.
3: Yeah. Okay, clearly if I feel that I'm owing, right, that I have this duty, those are the basic conditions of the Elvut between us, otherwise what am I doing? But if a person is completely emptied out, he has nothing and he doesn't take anything to start from, some kind of initial, something to start this thing, then he leaves. We see friends leave.
2: Yes.
3: Now, do you need to ask the Creator in every state, any state we go through?
2: Demand of the Creator all the time.
3: Demand, okay.
2: Demand of the Creator all the time.
3: A member of the 10, should he come and say, friends, I don't feel, you have to save me. Does he need to ask for help?
2: I wish so.
3: He needs to.
2: Yes.
3: And this doesn't reduce, diminish the tent, lower it?
2: No, on the contrary. This is one of the friends who's demanding to be helped to be uplifted, to ascend.
3: It sounds to me like he's asking for fulfillment. It's not that I don't have fulfillment. I feel that I'm going to die in a second. I'm becoming worthless.
2: That's something else. If you have no feeling and you're about to die, you're feeling that you're about to die, that's the most powerful thing the Creator can give you.
3: Why? What is that moment?
2: Because he doesn't feel vitality of kedusha, of holiness. And then nothing remains for him but to turn to the Creator.
3: So, where's the justice here?
2: I think you need to continue to awaken one and to awaken the second. And like that, each and everyone in the group, awaken them.
3: So what should he do?
2: You read an article about this, where if one does not give to his friend, then he's actually removing from him, lowering all his forces from him.
3: And when a person doesn't have the forces, what forces does he have to give to the society?
2: If a person has no forces, then he has nothing to give.
3: And then what? Should he act?
2: He has to do something. But first of all, the fact that he has no forces, it's because he's not receiving from the friends.
3: Let's share our impressions from the talk and what from it we take to apply in our tent.
4: It's a very special talk, and it's talking about the feeling. Why do a person need a feeling? And they asked Rav why this feeling was necessary, and Rav said, in order for you to be able to work correctly towards the friend, if you don't have this feeling, then ask of the Creator to give you the feeling.
3: Yes, and a person should also demand of the Creator to feel. Another thing I've said is that when a person doesn't feel this vitality of holiness, as we call it, and he's going to die, as Ilan said, and he asks for help, that is the greatest state that the Creator can send to him. Because what the person asks then is the vitality, the life of holiness. So it's a question of feeling that I'm better off dead than alive.
4: I feel exactly like what Eyal said. That's what remained for me from this talk, that specific, that a person feels no liveliness out of that state, and then he truly needs the Creator. Then there's a place, and not that he will look backwards and he will get extinguished and feel some fulfillment in the corporeality, that he'll be able to pull within his desire to receive. But specifically then, there's an appeal to the Creator, a true appeal.
3: Yes, at least towards the end of the talk, that was about what you just mentioned, where we need to give forces to each other. We need to keep on awakening each other. And if a person doesn't give to his friend, then he's actually taking away all of his powers.
4: Yeah, in the beginning was about how to see a friend as great. And Rav said, I depict to myself that he raises me. And when I examine myself, I see that I'm incapable. Meaning that our work is to raise the friend in our eyes. We need to do this.
3: And in the beginning, there were questions about why do I need the 10 and the friends. So I've said that you elevate yourself, magnify yourself towards them. But then he asked, if I don't have the power to give to them, well, if you don't have the power, you need to go to the center of the Zen and receive from there. Why can't you receive forces from them? So there's mutual power sharing here, right? You can't hide something from the ten. Also, he talked about feeling. If you don't have the feeling that turned to the ten,
4: did he ask them what? That doesn't lower the ten. If I now come and ask them of these things, if I don't have a feeling, and it's in my desire to receive. And Rav said, I wish that someone would ask this way. It's a very high degree that a person comes to a ten and says, friends, I need life. I don't have this feeling in the work. I'm asking you to help me. This is the point that Rav said, I wish that a person would be able to do this. We need to remember that the fact that we ask of the friends for help on the path, it doesn't lower them. It's the opposite. It raises them. It gives strength to the whole ten.
3: When I heard this, I thought, if a person should open his mouth and ask, is that called requesting, asking? Or if a person feels in his heart that he's demanding, asking of the friends, that he's constantly in dialogue with them, where he thinks that some assistance will come from there, it's a question.
4: The entrance into spirituality, basically, how do we enter the others into spirituality is by we grow the importance of spirituality for everyone. And then in continuation, one of the friends said that the entrance does not depend on anyone. It doesn't depend on the friend himself if he would enter or not, but it depends on us if we would want him to enter.
3: In general, there was discussion about why the Creator awakens a person to spirituality. And I've said that he takes into account the person's role, his role with respect to the spirituality of others. So the Creator actually awakened us so that we make sure that others reach spirituality. And so the first thing we must do is to magnify spirituality for everyone, increase it.
4: Let's move on to the next part of the lesson.

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1: שלום חברים, אנחנו בונים חברה רוחנית.
2: Hello friends, we are building a spiritual society together. And today, we will start with a new article, Peace in the World, an article which discusses, of course it's an article from Baal HaSulam, discussing the most important issue there can be, how to reach this inner peace between us, first of all, within us, inside of us and between us. And as a result of that, how can we provide an answer to the question that people have been asking on this earth forever and ever, and certainly in our times, how to come to peace? It's a complex article, it's a long one, but it's a very important foundational one in the study of the wisdom of Kabbalah, and that's why we chose it. Okay, so let's get on with it. We'll start with clip number 4, where Rav will give us a kind of introduction to the article, please.
3: Scrutinies and inquiries concerning matters that concern absence of peace, suggestions of world reformers, insisting them against reality, observing the good that is founded on mercy and truth, justice and peace, as implied in the books of Psalms.
2: So the main thing is criticism regarding scrutiny, regarding the questions revolving around peace. Why is there no peace in the world? Where peace, that's also within the person, as well as between him and those close to him, between him and nature, between peoples, between nations, between all of us, each one and all of us, towards the Creator. So peace is a kind of concept of wholeness, of complementation, right? Completion, mutual completion. So there is no peace in the world. Why?
3: Mercy and truth met, justice and peace kissed. Truth will spring forth from the earth, and justice was reflected from heaven. The Lord too will give the good, and our land will yield its crop.
2: Meaning from all states, qualities, everything that a person can find himself in, the very best state is defined by the word peace.
3: And from this lesson, to this lesson, we also want to add a prayer that the Creator will open our eyes and heart to feel what is this state, this good state of peace and wholeness between us and Him. When we build these lessons, there is basically a big team of friends, men and women, that are going through all the lessons that Rav gave in the past on this article, in each and every article, and they take out the things that are special that we can bring in a very short period of time. And now we want to add another period from Rav about this excerpt from Psalms, source excerpt 1. Rav says the following about the Hesed and truth meeting. Rav said, these are very special matters. We don't know exactly what are these qualities. Mercy and truth, they met. Where did they meet? Ultimately, within a person. And justice and peace kissed, as if there is an additional meeting between them above the previous one, which is already called a kiss. Truth will spring from the earth, that ultimately, from our desire, the truth will come out, meaning that the desire itself will cause it for truth to come out. And justice will come from the heavens, meaning how, as a result of the actions that we'll do below, that it will cause those actions above. And the Lord too will give the good, and the earth will give off its crops, meaning that our entire desire will change in such a way that will cause its corrected form. Here we see to what extent the Book of Psalms, in this easy, light way, passes such a great process. And what we'll do now, we'll read in the tens from the title of the article, Peace in the World, we're going to read, and also the very first part of the article. In the very first part, everything is evaluated not by its appearance at a given moment, but according to its level of development. And up until the next part, the weakness of world reformers, but not, we'll not read that part. So we're reading in the tens from the first title of the article and including the first section. Please.
4: השלום בעולם. עיונים וביקורת בשאלות.
2: Peace in the world. Scrutinies and inquiries concerning matters that cause the absence of peace, the suggestions of world reformers and testing them against reality, observing the good that is founded on mercy and truth, justice and peace, as implied in the Book of Psalms.
4: צדק ושלום נשקו.
2: Mercy and truth met, justice and peace kissed, truth will spring forth from the earth, and justice was reflected from heaven. The Lord too will give the good, and our land will yield its crop. Psalms.
3: Everything is evaluated not by its appearance at a given moment, but according to its level of development. Everything in reality, good or bad, and even the most harmful in the world, has a right to exist and must not be destroyed and eradicated from the world. We must only mend and reform it.
2: Because any observation of the work of creation is enough to teach us about the greatness and perfection of its operator and creator. Therefore, we must understand and be very careful when casting a flaw on any item of creation, saying it is redundant and superfluous, as that would be slander about its operator, God forbid.
3: It is common knowledge that the Creator did not complete creation when He created it. And we can see in every corner of reality, in the general and in the particular, that it abides by laws of gradual development, from absence to completion of growth. For this reason, when the fruit tastes bitter in the beginning of its growth, we do not consider it a flaw in the fruit, since we all know the reason. The fruit has not completed its development.
2: And so it is in every element of reality. When an element seems to us as bad and harmful, it is but self-testimony of that element that is still in a transition phase in the process of its development. Hence, we must not decide that it is bad, and it is not wise for us to cast aspersions on it.
3: We heard that everything, both the good and the bad, even the worst and most harmful thing in the world, has a right to exist. Has a right to exist because the Creator created it, and the Creator is still developing it. And for us, it's forbidden to cast a flaw in this reality. To remember that the Creator is the good and does good, and we must only do one thing, which is to connect it and reform it.
2: And according to what I heard here, our entire creation is under the rules of gradual development, and if we don't see or don't identify anything, it doesn't because it doesn't exist or because there's any flaw in the fruit, as he writes here, but it's because we don't know the reason, the cause yet. The process of its development development is not yet concluded.
3: So the article starts in this way. And we'll enter into an article, into a lesson with Rav about this opening of the article soon, but for now we'll just summarize it. The very first paragraph, Rav Baal Salam says, when we're examining something, we can see the perfection of its operator. Now, when we'll see from Rav and before we learn from Rabash, that we're going to try to follow after them and mainly to pray together that the light there is in their words will change us in such a way that we will also rise to the place where we see the greatness of all the actions of reality. So this prayer will not enter it into every word that we'll hear of Rav. We'll hear apart from the lesson, and it will be almost 17 minutes, and we'll enter into the scrutinies with Rav, and afterwards we'll go into Q&A. So clip number one, please.
2: So if we don't accept this world, feel it, receive it, receiving it means to feel it. If we don't receive it, accept it as good, it's a sign that within we are bad, evil, to the extent that I identify corruptions seemingly outside of me, in anything, doesn't matter what. Yes? I actually need to come to a state where I discover that all these corruptions are within myself. And that is why I see them outside of me. And that through correcting myself, I can remove those flaws which are outside of me, and they become goodness, they become abstract light. And where we see characters, people, actions, changes of various sorts, everything that happens within us. It's only because of our incomplete perceptions it appears to us to be outside of us.
3: This matter is known to everyone that it's common knowledge that the Creator did not complete creation when He created it. And we can see in every corner of reality, in the general and in the particular, that it abides by laws of gradual development from absence to completion of growth.
2: It means that we are in a state of development. The Creator hasn't finished creation. He actually corrupted creation. He damaged it in a way. It's not that He didn't finish it. He created nothing good, right? The word bria, creation, means that it's outside Baal of perfection. It cannot be good. And it's written, I've created the evil inclination. Don't wait for me to do something good for you. I've created the evil inclination. But completing creation, fixing it after Him, that is my duty. Right? Of course, we need to come to the understanding that it's not just a duty, it's a privilege. And then we will advance. But to accept the world with all of its corruptions, which are revealed to us, as something that you need to take it for granted that nothing good will be revealed. But to begin with, it always appears as bad, as evil. And if it appears as good, it's just a sign that we cannot identify that it's bad until we come to the recognition of evil. Where it's not, we don't just randomly reach correction by seeing that this is bad, this is bad, that is bad. No. For the time being, I accept this world. I'm willing to live in it. Not everything is black, of course. There are many shades to this. maybe some very nice things as well, beautiful things. So we need to discover what the Creator created and how much evil truly exists in this creation, to the point where I won't be able to tolerate that evil as it appears before me. So much so that I want to escape it, no matter where to, even towards spirituality, and maybe bestow love of others, things that I hate, that completely don't attract me, but I'm willing to escape to there if I only escape this current state, right? So this is what we feel through the path of suffering. There's also the path of Torah, where I'm drawn forward towards corrections by convincing myself that these states, bestowal, love of others, are good. But for the time being, my advancement comes through blows. So other than the evil that is revealed, I actually need to reveal even more evil to myself. And only then am I ready to pass, to cross the machsom, the barrier. Then I agree with bestowal, right? So it turns out that when we begin to study the wisdom of Kabbalah, it seems like we enter very serious problems and troubles. No, that's not true, because we're drawing the reforming light. And it brings us the outcome that can result from our correction, from escaping this ego. And that outcome is good. And then we are attracted towards bestowal.
3: For this reason, when the fruit tastes bitter in the beginning of its growth, we do not consider it a flaw in the fruit, since we all know the reason. The fruit has not completed its development.
2: This means that all of the qualities in us, our inclinations, our desires and thoughts, they all must be criticized, scrutinized, to see what they're good for, in what way are they good and in what way are they evil. And we mustn't determine good, evil, beneficial or harmful according to the state that appears to us now. We just have to agree that all these components have to be there. And then it turns out that what we have left to do in creation is not to touch all these phenomena, these things that appear and happen, but rather simply to hasten development. The development. Because if I reach the understanding, or at least if I hear from what they say, that nothing was created which is redundant, then what is left for me to do? Then I can't go into anything, because if I intervene here, I can cause good, I can cause bad. What am I doing? I'm just moving things around. No, I mustn't touch. Right? They're all necessary, crucial, all these things, and they develop. They're developing correctly towards the end of correction. So what can I do, actually? It's as if I'm forbidden to do anything. Correct. Except for one thing. To accelerate, to hasten the development. That's the only thing that you can do. But you should be very careful not to cause any other changes. Nothing besides for the acceleration of this development, the pace of it. That's why it is said that Israel hastened the times, they sanctify the times. By what? By me wanting to develop, not due to the force that pushes forward, the force of nature that develops me, but through my attraction to the light. But it's on the condition that I discover what the light is, what the proper good state is, right? Then I'll follow the path in which I can develop through the path of suffering, of nature, not that, then I accelerate the times. Okay, so here we have the goal, the objective, which I can reach by some path, yes? The path of corrections. The path of corrections, that's that. This is me. And I enter the path of corrections through or due to suffering, torment. That is the natural way. This is by nature. What I want is to, in some way, participate in reality, in my life, my world. So what do I have left to do? If everything that exists in me, yes, if everything that exists outside of me, I don't know how to say it, let's say here, outside of me, the environment, yes? This is all arrayed in a way which I'm told you don't understand anything of it, you mustn't touch it, you're a fool, and a fool is not shown the work half done. Right, so what to do? We have something that's left for us to do. I need to increase, to elevate the importance of the goal for it to pull me, right, to come towards me more than the path of suffering, so that this importance will be greater than the, how to call it, the push, repulsion. No, it's not a repulsion, it's an from the push from behind. From the push from behind that comes from the suffering. That's what I need. For the pulling force to be greater than the pushing force. Like a child, I'll want to go to school more than my parents are pressuring me to do so. And then my life feel good, appear good. Whereas if the pushing force of the parents is greater to go to school, then I'm attracted towards it, then feels bad, right? Clear. That's it. And then I don't touch the path, this, these limitations. It's like a pipe, right? I don't damage anything. It's certain then that I advance correctly to reach the goal, because this conduit, this pipe, this is outside of me, the environment. We only need to develop the importance of the goal, to summarize, in short, develop the importance of the goal, no more. And then, to the extent of our importance of the goal, we accelerate the times, we pull ourselves directly there.
3: Yeah, when we take Rav's words into our practical life, the life in the ten, and life between us, and in development, in our place, we're not speaking about that as well, but we're not talking about that we need to be careful not to harm this development of these, of those, but it's talking about us. Rav says all of our qualities, all our tendencies and desires, they all need to be critiqued. In what way are they good and what way are they bad? And it's forbidden for us to determine it's good or bad, healthy or not, according to our state, as it seems to us. Then according to what? If we won't criticize it, then it just passes by me. You know, it just passes. I heard, I saw something, it passed by me, and I continue to live my life. But I have criticism. So according to what can I determine it's good or bad? Now we'll leave some time for questions, and it's very important that you ask and clarify what we read from Baal Sulam, what we heard from Rav, and we need to pay attention that he's talking about us, about our lives. And now we are in front of this Congress of Tens, and we want to enter into this tighter life between us, more compressed, more meaningful, and to reveal the Creator between us. Yeah, it's something very clear. So Rav says to us also in the clip, and we can already start thinking about questions. What remains for us to do? Only to raise the importance of the goal, for it to draw me more than the force of suffering, for this importance to be more than the push from behind of suffering. That's what I need, for this pulling force to be more than the pushing force. So how do we do this? Without harming the development, that it's forbidden for us to harm it, the development of each and every individual part, each and every quality. And there is a certain very delicate balance here. On the one hand, it's forbidden to harm, and on the other hand, we must speed it up. How do we do it? French, please.
2: Yes, thank you very much for the lesson.
5: Now,
6: I can't
2: stop myself from critiquing things to see if they're good or bad. If I feel something that's bad, I can't diminish it or turn it into something good to change reality. So I understand that I need only accelerate the development, but what to do if we conduct some criticism of good and bad, we become confused, and we forget about this development, then we're damaging creation.
3: And the lesson that we saw right now, Rav emphasized the matter of expediting it. First of all, the first point that he places in front of us is that if I feel bad, we are feeling creatures. It's whatever we feel is what we feel. If I feel bad, Rav taught us in the beginning of his words in this lesson, that it means that I am bad. I am in a bad status and demands correction, and when this correction will come, then I'll feel good. After I will be good. All in all, we have just these two, the creature and the created, the creator and the created being. And since those that reveal the Creator reveal them as the good that does good, who can change? Only the I in the state that's defined by the Kabbalists as bad, and I need to understand what is the bad. And Rav said we need to recognize the bad, to scrutinize it. What is the bad? What is that scrutinizing force? The light. So hastening times, Rav said in the lesson that we just saw, is through the light. How do we attract more light on ourselves? There was such a sentence there, that we bring this hastening in ourselves by being drawn to the light. But that's only on the condition that we will reveal what is the light, what is the good state. And then, if we reveal, and to the extent that we reveal what the light is and what the good state is, then we advance to that same path in the thought of creation, but hastening it. So now Rav really narrowed us down to this discernment, to this inner scrutiny, and also together in the 10 as a spiritual lab of what is light and what is good, because the whole scale of these things need to change for us, and perhaps on each degree more and more. So what is light? What is good? The more we scrutinize it and we will pray to be in it, we draw the light upon us and it develops us. It develops us according to the Rishimot that are in us from Ein Sof, and in return, in the next state, I am more good, better, and the light is more concealed, and we're searching. So Rabash translates this for us in this very precise search. How can I, instead of thinking of myself, I think about the friend. Instead of loving myself, I need to love the friend. This is the door through which the Kabbalists bring us.

0: easily accessible in the Avud system. You have the lineup for us, for the hosts of the lesson. We prepare the lineup for the lesson, and in it we also have the text of the clips. So for me, it's really helpful when I hear Rav, I also read what he says simultaneously, and then if something is not clear to me, I go back and see exactly what he said. We need to be very accurate. Rav is our source. So as the same way I can read something from Baal HaSulam, I have the book in front of me, or Babash, I also want the text of Rav's words to be in front of my eyes. In the previous lessons as well, in the first part, we have the words of the lesson, the text of the lesson. So you simply look at the screen and also follow along with what's written. And that makes it very easy to notice all of the discernments, because each lesson from Rav contains so much information, so much spirit, his great heart and attainment he imbues into the words he says. So that's our heartfelt recommendation. Watch the text, have it in front of your eyes, and afterwards when you hold a workshop and so on, you can look at the text and quote exactly what Rav said, exactly, and not something vague and foggy that remains in my memory. Maybe I was daydreaming a little bit, maybe, who knows. So that's a little comment about the way we study. So we had Women Mach 167.
1: Hello, dear teachers and friends. If possible, we wanted to scrutinize, to sharpen what friends from France asked. If everything in creation has a right to exist, so how then we relate correctly to the evil that's revealed in us? Thank you.
0: Yes, so we heard from Rav that we shouldn't judge if things are good or bad in the current state. What do I normally call good or bad? Good is whatever gives me pleasure, and bad is something that I don't find any pleasure in. And often we know from our lives that a moment or two pass, and suddenly something which seemed very bad to me before, I changed, and suddenly it seems like, oh, it was good, actually. There are situations where people go through very difficult things in life, and after a certain time they say, oh, it was such a turning point in my life, it was so good for me, ultimately. My perspective on life has changed. And that's how we are. That's our default. If we don't prepare ourselves, we'll always be very judgmental in a way that benefits ourselves. We'll be bribed, in a sense. We'll remain in the evil, and we think it's good. That's what Kabbalists, that's how they define it to us. When a person thinks only about himself, concerned only with himself, that's defined as evil, as bad. For whom is it defined as bad? If you build an environment and you ask the light to correct it, for them, it is defined as bad. Otherwise, it's not defined as bad. So to reach that state where we can truly define good and bad, we need to always aspire to the next degree. We need to create an environment, a ten, and a society in general, the society of all of Bnei Baruch, which constantly drip-feeds us, and we take from it the meanings of good and bad, the definitions. Otherwise, it'll be according to the default which comes to us from a different environment altogether. We are the will to receive, and the will to receive is impacted by the environment. So if we are not influenced by a goal-oriented environment as a default, then we'll be influenced by a non-goal-oriented environment, and then our values will be all wrong. And it's not for nothing that Baal HaSulam says that the path to the truth is a very narrow line that you mustn't deviate from even as a hair's breadth. And how to be accurate? Rav told us here what remains for us to do, only to elevate the importance of the goal, for it to attract me more than the power of the suffering. And so for that purpose, we received the ten, the light. For that purpose, we received the Kabbalists. All of these means of the group, the books, they give us the power at every moment to choose and ask ourselves the question, are we doing something to be in a more purposeful, goal-oriented

0: environment, or aren't we? Not doing something, that's also an act, also doing, but in the direction of mistakes, right? So thank you for the question.
1: Thank you. So how do we invert the importance of the goal into something that draws us? What is the importance of the goal, and how do we invert it into something that that pulls me in the ten?
0: What is the importance of the goal and how to turn it attractive? It's written that the goal is the revelation of the Creator to the created being in this world, right? In the essence of the wisdom of Kabbalah, that article, that's the purpose of creation, that's the purpose of the wisdom of Kabbalah, and that is the purpose of what happens to us in each and every moment in life, even right now. There's no other goal, there's just one, to bring us to a state where we can be fulfilled, filled by the upper light, how to turn it into something attractive. There are ways in the way where the Creator acts upon us. He flattens us, takes the air out of us. So I look at a person who's very successful, and I feel like I wish I'd be even a little bit as successful. But in the night when he goes to sleep, the Creator makes a hole in his heart and it all flows out, nothing remains. And then Baal HaSulam explains in the introduction to Tess that after a person pokes the person, makes a hole in him where everything pours out, a kind of beam of light shines upon the person, the Shimon record from Ein Sof, and brings him, so it's a shattered place where he can then develop himself from nothing all the way back to Ein Sof, to infinity. So you have friends, you have your 10. I know them very well. People are very different to each other, but they're all similar because the Creator did the same trick with everyone, the same chuck in the heart. So what do we need to do now? To help each other consider that to be the point of truth in life, above all the things in life. That point of truth is where we bring upon ourselves a greater and greater light, and it refines us until we reach his quality, his sublime quality, concealed quality. So it's the same as we heard from Vav in yesterday's lesson, that the Creator is revealed out of the burning bush, where we make a fire, which is the importance of the goal. All the bushes need to be on fire, where the person needs to fall in love with the Creator with such great love, like corporeal love, which doesn't shift from his mind, doesn't move from his mind all day and at night. That's what's written. And now I need to bring myself to such a friend, with the friend where I'm about to explode, like a pressure cooker, where the lid blows off.
2: Amir, Ken.
1: Yes.
0: Here, chesed and truth met, peace, justice kissed, the truth grows from the land, and justice is reflected from the skies, and the Lord will give the good and the land its bounty. So after all these meetings and kisses and growing and reflection, so he says that the Lord also will give his bounty. What does it mean, also the Lord? Who else?
1: And this is a topic we'll scrutinize. We'll still need to scrutinize. There are a lot of questions here, and we need to go through all of these things. Baal HaSulam didn't give answers here, so we're not going to relate to these answers yet. In the upcoming weeks, when we start to read these the article more, then you will receive an answer to this question as well. Azerbaijan.
3: Спасибо за возможность. Вопрос такой. По статье то, что говорится, раскрывается зло или же наоборот добро.
0: According to the article,
3: в каждом раскрытии зла
0: it is said that when good, the bad is revealed or the good, in any such revelation of the bad or the good, can we use Labash's example of the wedding and the children, meaning to to direct myself only towards the ten and the friends.
1: Yes, it's an excellent depiction. Thank you for reminding us. We'll remind everyone. Yesterday in the lesson, Rav reminded us of Rav's words. They were all good. They went to a wedding, and everyone were these great people there. And the kids didn't see anyone as great. They just had this their game. And they just had their own game, and they're holding on to that, and that's their goal. So thank you for reminding us. Maybe we hold on to this, and for this good or bad, for it to be revealed in our 10, we don't hold on to it, but we're trying to see the source. The Creator doesn't want us to be managers of the world or ourselves. It's not a course in spiritual psychology. I'm revealing it like this, and I'm breathing like that, and to train myself one way or another. Without light, we don't live like a plant. Without water, that we don't develop. Let's see another clip of Rav. It's another scrutiny where he emphasizes the path of development. Clip number 3, write down questions, and we'll continue to scrutinize afterwards.
0: In the next state, how can I tell? Right? It has to be in me if I want to picture it in some way. And it does exist. We descended from Ein Sof infinity through the shattering down to this world. And in this world, we are here, right, with records, let's say the point in the heart, the point in the heart. And in this point in the heart, I have all of the records from this entire path. All the records from this path are here, within me. I just need to discover them now, one by one, from record number one here, through to the last one. Here, this last one, which is Ein Sof, infinity. All of these records exist in me. And so, there is no problem picturing the next world, the next state. I simply need the light to constantly shine upon this record. This means that I'm here in a state where I have a vessel. There is a vessel, and from the next degree, there is a record. And then I'm between the two, the current state, which is clear and everything, and the next state, which is not so clear, not so understandable, but it is appearing to me in a negative sense, in a negative way, because I still need to bring a screen there. And so it emerges that the road is paved. All of the states, all of the degrees, all the details exist. That's why he says, nothing is missing in the world. Don't touch anything. Just give it some power from above. You're in the car, on the right road. There's nothing you need to touch. Just bring down the accelerating force to accelerate your development. Only that. Because you see, all the data, all the elements, the records, it's all there. You have nowhere to run to, even. All you need is simply to add the necessary force for this development, and that you gain through studying the wisdom of Kabbalah, and so on, through the society, the environment, through dissemination. And if you gain that additional force, then you will develop quicker. Through that quicker development, you will also come to feel better, because you're developing by the positive force of attraction and not by the negative force of rejection. And that is the entire difference in this development. You can go home and not develop, but simply wait for it to happen. Oh, what can I do? I don't have this urge. It's not working out. I don't feel like it. Fine. I'll leave. I'll go home. Go home. By that, you're not actually deviating from the path at all. You're not running away. You can't. run away, because none will be cast out from him, it is said. All will return to their root. But with the light, it's either through accelerating the times or through suffering, because our choice, our path, it's all between the path of suffering and the path of Torah. I'm either pushed from behind or I'm drawn, attracted from before. So it's either this or that. In this I have free choice. How is there free choice? Each time a record, a new record is revealed in me, which is coarser, thicker, more corrupted. And then with that more corrupt Shimo record, the goal is no longer attractive. And then I'm pushed by the influence of the suffering until I discover that it's not worth it for me. It's more worthwhile to do it through the path of Torah. And so I'm constantly having to make that decision to follow the path of suffering or the path of Torah. And Baal Sulam says that in truth, the path is between them. It's called Derech Eretz, the way of the land. Both the path of suffering and the path of Torah. We can't. There's no righteous man in the land who didn't sin. You cannot go only by the path of Torah. It's impossible. How can a person get so much, so many forces? There's a question about it, if it's possible or not, but we'll discuss that later. But in practice, these are two paths which alternate here in all those who wish to follow, to go towards the goal. And those who don't want it at all, they're simply just in the path of suffering. The whole world, as we see.
1: Yeah, it's so precise what Rav is saying. We see this in our lives. And also the more veteran friends who are here for dozens of years, and also the beginning friends. It's impossible to run away from this path. Rav told us each time a new, thicker, more corrupted record is revealed for me. And then this, after that, the goal is no longer attractive. And then I'm pulled by suffering until I reveal that it's not worthwhile for me, and it's worthwhile for me to go on the path of Torah. So no one is free of this path, both those that... doesn't matter how long they're around, they're always revealed these and those states. What we see ascends and descends, changes, and the only difference is to what extent we know how to place ourselves in the environment that will speed up this process as much as possible to come out of that state and advance and move forward, and God forbid not to remain in suffering. Yes.
0: I'd like to check if I understood correctly. So, I have a tent, that's my environment, and my friends, that's my like my connection, and what I need to do is to perform such bestowal, where I show my friends, look, there's the light, the lessons, connection, everything we do here, actually, and the corporeal world, I need to relate to it with faith above reason. I'm not so smart as to understand what's happening there. But the main thing for me is my ten, my friends. That's my body. Did I understand correctly?
1: Yes, and to add even more to that, what we heard now on the talks on the path, Rav said, if the friends don't want, you won't enter into spirituality. That's to that extent. It's not just my friends, but each one needs to convince his friends that he needs them, because without them, he will not enter into spirituality. So now, if that is the main thing, and it's so important for us, what else do we need to engage in the external world? What is there? And judge every person to the scale of merit. Everyone's right. Everything's great, and we have what to merit, what to engage in. We merit it. We have what to concentrate on in our tents.
0: So, what can help me with the friends is actually love of friends. So, I'll be able to justify them, care for them, If I'm lacking that love, I need to ask the Creator for it.
1: Correct. The light is love, and He wants to give us that love. He's just waiting for us to want it. That we'll want to love the friends, correct. Mark 11.
2: Дорогие учителя, скажите, пожалуйста, что означает...
0: Dear teachers, tell me, please. What does it mean to fall in love with the Creator?
1: We together are searching for it, Alexei, but it was written in the article of Rabash. This, it was written that if we would fall in love with the Creator with a great passion, it's similar to someone who, in a corporeal reality, someone's passionate about it until this thing of our passion does not leave our eyes all day and all night. In the way that the poet said that when I remember him, he does not let me sleep. You're asking, what is it? Yeah, everyone is asking that. Who is the Creator? What of Him brings the creatures to such a love? Let's ask. And that the light that Rav and Rabash and Baal Salam passing us will give us this feeling. Let's try. Woman Europe.
4: Gracias, queridos amigos. Dependemos de la fuerza de la decena para generar esta fuerza.
0: Thank you, dear friends.
4: Pero que depende de mí para causar la corrección, porque lo que veo difiere de lo que siento con respecto a cómo veo la decena. Gracias.
1: If you can repeat, please. Thank you.
4: De la decena para generar esta fuerza de aceleración. ¿Qué depende
0: we depend on the 10
4: la corrección, porque no veo a la decena
0: to generate
4: completa.
0: That force of acceleration. So what depends on me in terms of bringing about this correction? Because I don't see the complete picture.
1: What depends on me to cause the correction is one question. What did I do today for my 10? What did I do so my friends will feel more confidence in the path? What did I do today so my 10 will advance and will reach where it needs to reach? To what extent did I advance my 10 today to its more corrected state? And of course, for that, I need to change my attitude to the 10. But it's not just mine. I need to also bestow and help the friends. And I need to see the greatness that the friends are giving me. That's what we need to concentrate on. And all the rest of the things, like Rav says, they don't change. Man's nature does not change. We know people here for many years. Their nature does not change. It cannot change. The opposite. The more that we grow, we reveal within us crude natures, despicable nature. I don't want to use these difficult words, but to what extent man's nature does not allow him, as he is, to really devote himself to the society. And for that, each one asks for the correction and also for the friends. And you say, I've not seen anyone change. We need to change our attitude to reality, our attitude to what is important for us, to ask that for it to be more important to us than how it's important naturally. But people don't change. PT4.
5: If a person wants to advance quickly, but they're not getting any forces from the 10, where do they get the forces to advance on the path of haste?
0: If a person wishes to advance, but he's not receiving forces from his 10, from where can he get that force to accelerate the development? Is that the question? Chris? Yes. A person, according to the nature of creation, he receives a society, and the society works for us in the form of a 10 right now. If I don't receive from my 10 the power to advance, then there are two options. Either I'm not giving sufficient exertion in terms of quality and quantity to create this 10 that will give me that force in return, or I am completing the quota of exertion that I need to complete in quality and quantity, but the 10 isn't giving it back to me. In some extreme states, that can be. If we reach such an extreme state, it may be that I need to ask for help outside of my 10 from the system that tends to the tens, to go there and describe my situation. We can't scrutinize each and every personal case here right now, but it's one of the two. Either I'm negligent in my exertion, or I exert it properly, and then there's nothing I can do. I need to receive assistance from outside of the ten. That is also a possibility, and we'll try to help within the system.
1: Yes, now we want to have a workshop between us and ask the question that will basically concentrate everything we learned today from the beginning of this article, Peace in the World. And the question is the following: how will we raise the importance of the goal in the 10 without changing the friends? Again, how will we raise the importance of the goal in the 10 without changing the friends or harming the order of their development? 6 minutes.
0: First of all, we need to recognize our great dependence on each other. First of all, to see that the 10 is the only rope I have for advancing towards spirituality, and I need to be grateful for being given the 10. And all this learning from Kabbalists teach me how to develop and not to get stuck. So if that's what appears on the path, we need to embrace it with both arms.
1: There is a certain spin to this question. If I'm truly capable of raising the importance of the goal, why would I want to change the friends? If I'm not going on the path of changing, of raising the importance, I would instead try to change the friends. There's a problem here. In short, if every friend and I need to just engage in raising the importance that's in me towards the 10, and then if each one is engaged in that, then I have no... I'm not touching upon how I change them and so forth, because everyone's engaged in raising the importance.
0: The person on the path to increase the importance of the goal can come with criticism towards what's happening around him. Why is he making an effort and others aren't, at least not to the extent that he does? And we heard from Rav and Owen repeated that I need to come to a state where I see that all of the corruptions are in me. Then a person can truly increase the importance of the goal, not through criticism, but because he wants to advance, to be attracted, to be drawn to the high place where the friends, Kabbalists, and the Creator are.
1: One person needs to feel and to direct himself that all his corrections are in him, and everything that he sees is corrupted is because he is still not corrected. And all of the changes that happen in reality in him and in the friends, it's the Creator doing it through the reforming light, by him helping the friends to draw it.
0: We learned now and in the previous parts that what we need to give the friends is the greatness of the goal. And if a person engages in that primarily, then he doesn't engage in the others, but what he gives to the others. He doesn't start examining them to see how purposeful, goal-oriented they are, if they're doing it the right way or not, and so forth. That's the first thing. And the second thing, he writes to us here, Baha'i Sulam, in a very clear way. Everything that exists in reality has the right to exist, and it mustn't be destroyed and obliterated, but it must be corrected and brought back to the good. So we don't make the corrections, it's the reforming light that does. So we need to draw that light together, and the light will correct everything. And then my opinions, which are not corrected to begin with, because if I see evil, I've said the evil is in me, well, it'll be corrected, and I'll see everything is good.
1: To continue the friends, the 10 is basically the lab within which I feel, to what extent I'm opposite, and to what extent I see things that are within me, basically. And therefore, we're demanded here, and sometimes it's as a game. Sometimes you need to be greater than the friends in order to influence them, to bring them joy. And at times you need to be smaller than them to receive the importance and greatness of them. And ultimately you reach equality, that the friends are equal, and it doesn't matter what state each and everyone passes through. Then this common force of ours, this common work and nullification and joy and an importance that we project to each one, out of that we form that common force. That's what gives this feeling of the greatness of the Creator and the goal.
0: Yes, sometimes small actions indicate big intentions. We ate chicken that Ariel prepared for us yesterday, melted in the mouth. I cried. It reminded me of my mother's chicken, same spices, same presentation. And you see how the friends wants the others to feel that it's a good place for them to invest and exert in, to bring something great out of themselves. So it's a small action, but through it you discover the hearts of the friends and how much they're willing to give, so that we'll have that power between us, that light revealed in us. Chaim.
1: In truth, I too was thinking about the food from yesterday. I don't know why. Because in the end, a friend, it's not how you raise the importance of the goal. You can't just say every single day that the Creator is great. It doesn't work that way, but you need to spin these things and manipulate a person through his desires. When I come and give the friends,
0: Baal Aslam wrote to us that when we see some element, some details bad or harmful, this attests only to the fact that this detail is still in the process of development, a transitionary stage. And Rav teaches us that development is accelerated by the addition of light. So now we'd like to repeat clip number 3 of Rav, so that it's engraved properly in our soul that only the light develops us. And any evil only invites us to bring more light. Clip 3.
1: In the next state, how can I seemingly know? It must be in me if I want to depict it in something. In truth, it's already there. We descended from Ein Sof through the shattering to this world. And in this world, we are here with the records, let's say the point in the heart, and the point in the heart. And in the point in the heart, in this point in the heart, I have all of the records from this entire path. All of the records of this path are within me. I just need now to reveal them one by one by one, from the very first record here to the last record that's there, this last one, which is Ein Sof. All of these records are in me. Therefore, it's not a problem to depict the next world or the next state and the next degree. I just need all the time with these records to bring the light. It means that I am here in the state in which I have the kli. There is a kli. And in the next degree, there is a record. And then I'm between the two of them, the current state, which is clear, and the next state, which is not so clear, not so understood, but it will reveal to me, but in a negative way. It gets revealed in a negative way because I still lack to bring there a screen. And it turns out that the path is paved. All the states are there, all of the degrees, all of the details, each one. And that's why he says there's nothing lacking in the world. Don't touch anything. Just give it force from above. You are in the right car, in the right road. Everything is there correctly. There's nothing to touch. You just need to lower that hastening force to hasten your development. That's it. Because you see, all of the data, these data points, it's all there. You don't have anywhere even to escape. All in all, just to add the additional of the upper force of development, that's what you attain through the wisdom of Kabbalah, the study, through the society environment, and dissemination. If you attain that additional force, you will develop faster. And in a faster development, you'll feel better because you were developing through the positive drawing force and not the negative one. And that's the entire difference in development. You can go home and not develop. I'd rather wait until it will happen. What can I do? I have no push. I don't feel like it. It's not working out for me. Okay, I go. I'm going home. Go home. All in all, you do not deviate from the path. You, all in all, are not escaping, and you cannot escape. The outcast will not be an outcast for me. From returning to the root, either in hastening time or through suffering, because our entire choice on the path is between the path of suffering and the path of Torah, meaning either we're between being pushed from behind or I'm drawn forward from in front. Which is why each time I have this free choice there. How do I have the free choice? Each time records are revealed in me, which are thicker, more corrupted, and then according to the more corrupted records, the goal is not drawing me. And then I'm drawn by suffering. Until I reveal that it's not worthwhile to do it that way. It's worthwhile for me to go on the path of Torah. And in this way, it's each time that I am deciding either to go on the path of Torah or suffering. And Baal HaSulam says that the truth is that there is a path of Derech Eretz, path of the earth between this and that. That which is both suffering and the path of Torah. There is no righteous in the path that does not that only does good and does not sin. It's impossible to go only on the path of Torah. It's impossible. Where would a person get so much strength? It's a question why it's impossible or possible. We'll talk about that later. But in practice, these are two paths which alternate. Each one that wants to go on the path alternates on them. And those that don't want to go on it, they're in general just on the path of suffering, like the whole world that we see.

0: חברים יקרים, בחלק הראשון נלמד שיעור של הרב מתאריך 20.
1: Dear friends, in the first part we're going to study a lesson from Rav from 2002 based on an article called What is for you are the latest, the least of all the people in the work. You can find it in the study material or in the Rabash articles. In the end, we'll have a workshop on the article. What is for you are the least of all the people in the work. It is written, it is not because you are more in number than any of the people, because the Lord desires you, for you are the least of all the peoples. Because the Lord loves you, and because he keeps the oath that he swore to your forefathers, the Lord brought. This is why the Creator told Israel, it is not because you are more in number, said the Creator to Israel, that I desire you, for even then I bestow upon you greatness, you diminish yourselves before me. We should understand what this comes to teach us, that our sages said that the Creator said to Israel, I desire you. For even when I bestow upon you greatness, you diminish yourselves before me. If the Creator said, although I bestow upon you greatness, you diminish yourselves before me, meaning before the Creator, what degree is it? That is, if the Creator gives a person greatness, he does not pride himself before the Creator, because the Creator gave him greatness. If the king gives greatness to a person and extols him before the ministers, does the person pride himself before the king as well? Can this be? If so, why is it important that they do not pride themselves before the Creator, but diminish themselves before him? In other words, before whom do they diminish themselves? It stands to reason that when a person understands the greatness of the king, he lowers himself even more before the king. In order to understand this, we must remember the order of the work, which is the correction of creation. That is, in order to achieve adhesion, dvikut, called equivalence of form, meaning in order to be rewarded with vessels of bestowal, a correction took place, which is called tzimtzum, or restriction, and concealment on kedusha. That is, the taste of Torah and commandments, where the delight and pleasure that he wished to give to the created beings became concealed. This is called his desire to do good to his creations, where everything he wanted to give to the created beings is clothed in Torah and commandments, which is the Zohar calls 613 pekudim, or deposits in Aramaic. It is, as it is said in the Sulam, in the latter commentary, that pekudim comes from the word pikadon, or deposit in Hebrew. For in each mitzvah, each commandment, there is a special light clothed in the commandment. But because of the restriction and the concealment over them, because of the correction of creation, in order to reach the light that is clothed in them, and for a person to receive the delight and pleasure clothed in them, he must first acquire the suitable vessels for the light, since there must be equivalence of form with the light. As the light gives, so the kli should work in order to bestow.
2: However, By nature, man has a desire to receive for himself and not a desire to bestow. Thus, how can a person change his nature which the Creator created? Our sages said about this, the Creator said, I have created the evil inclination, I have created the Torah as a spice. In other words, the Torah advises a person how to emerge from self-love and acquire the desire to bestow. The Zohar says that in that state, the 613 commandments are called 613 counsels, meaning 613 counsels by which to acquire the desire to bestow. For only in the desire to bestow can the light, which is called good and does good, cloak. Our sages said about this, one should always engage in Torah and mitzvot, even lolishma, not for her sake, since from lolishma he will come to lishma, for her sake, because the light in it reforms him. By this, he will achieve the degree of lishma. Concerning lolishma, there are many discernments. One, learning in order to provoke. This manner is the worst. Our sages said about this, anyone who engages in Torah, lolishma, would be better off not being born. Two, learning in order to be called rabbi. In those two discernments, he wants reward from people and does not the Creator to reward him for his work. Three, learning in order for the Creator to reward him in this world, to have life, provision, health, etc. Four, learning so the Creator will reward him in the next world. Five, he engages in Torah and mitzvot because he feels that he is serving a great king. Therefore, he derives pleasure from engaging in Torah and mitzvot. That is, because of this joy that he feels that he is serving the king, it is worthwhile for him to work. It follows that one who works because he is serving a great king also cannot be regarded as pure lishma, although he is working for the sake of the Creator, meaning he does not want any reward for his work. Yet he does yearn to feel a good taste in his work because he is feeling a great king. So we must know that this is still not considered pure lishma, since in the end he yearns for the pleasure he will feel during the work. The pleasure he feels during the work is the reason he wants to be a servant of the Creator. It follows that the pleasure that the will to receive feels during the work is the only thing that makes him engage in Torah and mitzvot. Hence, this too is considered lolishma. However, this lolishma brings him to lishma, since the light in it reforms him. This is as it is written in the introduction to the book of Zohar. The second division is from 13 years and on. At that point, the point in his heart, which is the Ahoin, the posterior of the Nefesh of Kedusha, dresses in his will to receive. It is given strength. At that time, one begins to enter the system of the worlds of Kedusha. meaning to the extent that one observes Torah mitzvot. The primary aim is to obtain and intensify the spiritual will to receive. Yet, it is a much more important degree than the first. This is the degree that brings one to Lishma. As our sages said, one should always engage in Torah and mitzvot lo lishma, as from lo lishma one comes to lishma.
1: This is considered the maiden servant of Kedusha who serves her mistress, which is the holy Shekhinah. The maiden servant brings one to Lishma and is rewarded with the instilling of the Shekhinah. Yet one should take every measure suited to bring one to Lishma, and the final degree is in this division is to become infatuated with the Creator, just as one becomes infatuated in corporeal love, until the object of infatuation remains before one's eyes all day and all night. As the poet said, "When I remember him, he does not let me sleep." After all this, begins the order of Lishma, called the desire to bestow. And here, a person cannot bring himself to work entirely in order to bestow, meaning to want only to bestow upon the Creator, because He is great and ruling. Man has no idea how to achieve this. This is regarded as the desire to bestow being in exile in Egypt. A person can understand this desire only above reason, since within reason there is no grip on understanding this. In other words, a person cannot understand how it is possible to do something from which one does not enjoy. It follows that even if a person does not require any reward for his work, what compels him to work is that the Creator will enjoy. From this he derives his pleasure. Hence, there is already a matter of pleasure here, meaning that he enjoys serving the King. This is his pleasure. But how can it be otherwise, that he will work without pleasure? Therefore, when it is said that man must work in order to bestow, this is called above reason. Anything that is above reason, the will to receive for oneself is absent there. In other words, a person is told that he must work only so the Creator will enjoy this work. At that time, it is said that the person should be happy that he is serving a great king. However, if the great king were to reveal his greatness and importance, the pleasure would be within reason. That is, the mind understands that it is worthwhile to serve a great king. But when a person must have faith in the greatness and importance of the king, he feels that he is serving a small king. Therefore, when he says above reason that he is a great king, there is no room for the will to receive to agree to this work, since all the pleasure is built on above reason. Thus, it is clear why the body does not want to work when it does not see the importance of the king. Rather, it is told, although the mind necessitates, if the greatness of the king is not revealed, there is no more room there for the will to receive for himself. Thus, how can one work because he is great and ruling? This would be good if he were revealed, but Pharaoh, king of Egypt, who said, "Who is the Lord that I should obey his voice?" governs his discernment of the greatness of the Creator.
2: Hence, the work is mainly in this place, meaning that here begins the matter of Lishma, meaning that he wants to work so the Creator will enjoy his work, and it does not matter to him what taste he feels. In other words, the work he does is to him as though he felt that the King is great, when in fact he feels that the Shekhinah is in the dust. That is, he does not feel any importance, but rather tastes the taste of dust. And yet he overcomes and says, "It is as important to me as though I felt that I was serving a great king." At that time, the will to receive certainly enjoys as well, since he does not need to believe in the greatness and importance of the king. However, how can one master the strength to overcome the body when he feels that the Shekhinah is in the dust? What joy can he receive from this work? Even more perplexing, how can one need and want to work when he feels no taste in it? This would be understandable if he had no choice. We can understand when a person is forced to work. But how is it possible to desire such a work which feels tasteless? And since he does not have the strength to overcome and feel joy in such a work, how can he serve the king in such a lowly state when he feels the taste of dust while serving the king? Hence, about this, he does not ask the Creator to give him the revelation of his greatness so he will feel a good taste in it. Rather, he asks the Creator to give him strength to be able to overcome the body and work gladly, because now he can work only for the Creator, since the will to receive does not enjoy work that tastes like dust. Therefore, why is he working? Certainly only for the sake of the Creator. There is no room for such work within reason. And in this work, a person sees that it is inherently impossible that he will want to work in such a manner. In this work, in such a state, a person sees that there is no way that he will be able to work with the desire to bestow and not for his own sake. Such a thing can happen only through a miracle from above. And indeed, this is called the Exodus from Egypt, meaning to emerge from the mind he has by nature, where it is impossible to move unless he enjoys it. Conversely, here he is asking the Creator to give him the strength to work where he has no feeling of labor, but to believe that the Creator enjoys his work, since it is all to bestow. For this reason, this prayer is an honest prayer, since a person sees that he cannot hope to be able ever to do anything in order to bestow. It follows that the person feels that he is lost. At that time, he has close contact with the Creator. And this is something a person should appreciate, that he is asking the Creator to help him, and there is no one in the world who can save him. Yet here comes the most difficult question. Who told the person that the Creator derives contentment from this work, which tastes like dust? And that this is the work one should ask of the Creator, because he wants to do everything only so that the Creator will enjoy.
1: The answer to this is faith in the sages. We must believe their words. It follows that this prayer that a person prays, that the Creator will help him so he can work in a state of lowliness, and the taste is only the taste of dust. This can be only on the

0: asked, "Is it customary that one whom the king extols pride himself before the king? Thus, why do they tell us that Israel diminished themselves before the Creator?" We explained above that there are two discernments in the work. One, when the Creator shines for him while he engages in Torah and commandments and feels a good taste in the work and feels the greatness of the Creator, that he is serving a great king and he has already achieved the degree of when I remember him, it does not let him sleep. Two, the work for Lishma, meaning to bestow and not in order to receive a reward. At that time, a person's body resists because he does not feel any flavor in the work. However, he does not want any feeling of the greatness of the Creator, because then this feeling gives him a reason that because of this feeling that he is feeling when engaging in Torah and commandments, it compels him to engage in Torah and commandments. It follows that it is no longer only for the sake of the Creator, but his own pleasure is included in it too. And since this work is entirely above reason, since there is no intellect in the world that can understand such a thing, and this discernment is called Shekhinah in the dust, and a person must believe that specifically from this work, the Creator derives contentment. This is called work in the manner of you diminish yourselves before me. That is, when the Creator lets them feel the greatness of the Creator, they do not say, "Now we do not need to work above reason." Since the body, too, when it feels the greatness of the Creator, annuls us as a candle before a torch. Instead, they say, "We want to work in the manner for you are the least of all the people," meaning that all the peoples in a person say that this work is contemptible, inferior, and lowly, meaning that it is Shekhinah in the dust. As our sages said, "It is not because you are more in number," said the Creator to Israel, "that I desire you, for even when I bestow upon you greatness, you diminish yourselves before me. I gave greatness to Abraham. Certainly at that time, he should be happy because he already feels the greatness of the Creator and will no longer have resistance from the body. Yet he diminishes himself and says, 'And I am dust and ashes.'"
1: In other words, he said to the Creator, "I yearn for the state of the work that was in the manner of 'I am the Lord your God,' in the manner of dust and ashes," meaning to the time when the work to him was as Shekhinah in the dust. At that time, he was certain that his work was entirely to bestow, that the will to receive has no part in it. It follows that this does not mean that he diminishes himself before the Creator, meaning he does not pride himself before the Creator. Rather, it means that he diminishes himself in order to work in a state of lowliness, although the Creator is giving him greatness. Likewise, the Creator gave greatness to Moses and Aaron, and they said, "What about us?" In other words, they yearned for work for a time when to them the Shekhinah was in the dust. At that time, when they feel no flavor in the work, the wicked comes and asks the "what" question, meaning, "What is this work for you, that you want to work specifically in this contemptible work?" The wicked asks, "What is this work for you?" Because then they were certain that their work was completely to bestow, and the will to receive has no part in it. It is the same with David. The Creator gave him greatness, and he said, "And I," meaning, "I am the Lord your God." This work was

0: to him when he wanted to take upon himself the burden of the kingdom of heaven, called, I am the Lord your God, to his body, it was in the manner of, and I am a worm and not a man. The Ibn Ezra asks about the words, and I am a worm and not a man. He says, it is unlikely that one will say about himself that he is not a man. He only speaks against the enemies, that they despise him, and he is not regarded as anything in their eyes. Here, too, the meaning is that when the Creator gave him greatness, he did not say, now I no longer need to wage war against the body, since the body will annul before the Creator as a candle before a torch. Instead, he said, I yearn for a state of loneliness, so that my enemies, meaning the nations of the world within my body, will despise my work, since they said to work only in order to bestow, and he would have no feeling in the work. This is a sign that he is not a man at all, when they despise the order of his work. This is regarded as Israel diminishing yourselves before me.
1: It's also the greatness of the king is a reward. They say if you only work in the greatness of the king, the control of Pharaoh can be on top of that. Actually, he receives pleasure from working on the greatness of the creator. Although he says, there's the question here of who is the king that I should serve him. But here it starts the matter of Lishma. I mean, he wants to work where the Creator will enjoy his work. And for himself, it's not important what taste he feels, where the Creator will enjoy it.
0: I was very impressed by how Rabash here is telling us actually about all of man's work from the first moment until the very end, I guess. And also, what a long path it is until we reach the Exodus from Egypt. I was impressed by that. Also, in the middle of the article, we reached the Exodus from Egypt, which is the beginning of the spiritual path, and how much work a person has to do in the group with the friends before you even exit Egypt.
1: I was impressed with how, with Rabash, we have a teacher of truth. He doesn't hide or conceal things that we have along the way for a person. Just like he comes and says here, the most difficult question comes to a person. Who said that the Creator has contentment from the work that he's doing, where there's no taste, only the taste of dust? Meaning, how can a person even, he has the taste of dust, he has no grip on anything, no feeling in this work. How does he know that there's contentment from the Creator, for the Creator from what he's doing? And then he answers that there's what we call the sage's faith, and from that we can come to it and advance.
0: Before that he wrote that this prayer is a true prayer, because on the one hand a person sees that there is no hope that he will ever be able to do anything in order to bestow, and so we'll move on to the lesson from the 21st of August 2002. Notice that this lesson is shorter than the usual, 24 minutes, and part of it is going to be only sound, no video. So, we heard an article from the third volume, The Ranks of the Letter, the portion of Vayit Hanan, and I will pray, page 32. What is for you are the least of all people in the work? What is for you are the least? The peoples are the thoughts of the person, his desires, his passions, his urges. All in all, the Israel within him, the desire for spirituality, is very small. It's not capable of anything. Certainly not capable of exploiting, using the other nations, the other desires, the thoughts that are much greater. They always rule. What is Galgal Ta'anayim compared to Ahab? It's a very small part. It's true, it is the eternal part that cannot be destroyed. as much as the nations tried, would have liked to do it. That is on the one hand, but on the other hand, it is always under the rule of the nations. Galgalta and Aim are always, after the shattering, under the rule of the Ahab. And only the upper light from above can save them and crown them over all of the desires of Ahab. And if Galgalta and Aim are able to do all the special powers in order to draw the light that will bring them correction, then certainly afterwards they can not only correct themselves, but also correct the Ahab until the end of correction. It is all the work of Galgalta and Aim. From the smallest degree or coarseness within them and up to the greatest one. And certainly also in Galgalta and Aim, there are all kinds of degrees, as Bala Sulam says at the end of the introduction to the book of Zohar. There are those who are immersed in the study of the Torah and in the work of the Creator, seemingly. There are those who are farther away from this a bit, and even more, and there are those who are almost like the nations of the world, which means that in them, too, and in each and every one of those who belong to the desire which is in Galgalta and Aim, meaning that he has some desire for spirituality, in him as well, there are all kinds of inner desires and degrees in which he needs to scrutinize what precisely belongs to Galgalta and Aim and what precisely belongs to Ahab, and realize that Galgalta and Aim on its own has no existence if it is not related, connected to the upper light. The vessels of reception, they can exist through the light that shines to them, nevertheless, in order to revive them, even though it's not called life in spirituality, but in corporeality, it is. There is some grip and power, and they can exist by that. Whereas, in the corporeal world, down here below the barrier, Galgalta and Aim have no right of existence, because they exist here only through the merit, through the dependency on the illumination that is poured down from above. This means that all of our beastly desires, the Ahab within us, all the nations of the world, from the externality, if we speak about that, they can exist without any connection to the upper light. Whereas, if we're speaking about the existence of Galgalta and Aim, the desires for spirituality, or the existence of Israel as a nation in this world, in externality, they can exist only in connection with the upper light, that it actually holds them, sustains them, because this world is arranged in such a way that some illumination comes down to it that can fill the vessels of reception of this world. Meaning it's a very small illumination that can somehow provide enough for the existence of the beastly pleasures. Therefore, the Ahab, or the nations of the world, have powers and existence and governance, whereas Israel don't have it. And we can see this also in the dependency of the people of Israel with respect to the nations, and the dependency of the land of Israel, which has nothing of its own. It depends only on the heavens. And this is how it is until Israel attains a connection with the upper light. And this connection with the upper light, it is only through a correct qualitative intention in the study of the Torah, the study of Kabbalah. Therefore, the few of all the nations, certainly we are the few, the least, And also if we speak about us, this means the desires towards the Creator in each and everyone. It doesn't matter who, which person. Also in externality, we're the least, the few, until we attain the opposite force, meaning the spiritual light. So certainly, until then, we can't even think about some existence here in this world. That's it. So Rabash explains here what is the matter of Lolishma, how many discernments there are in it. We talked about it already. He reminds us here about faith in the sages. Faith in the sages, and in that too, there are a few stages. It's when a person nevertheless arranges for himself some kind of an inner order so that at a time that he's not capable of walking by his own forces, he has subjugation towards the sages. What he determines within himself are the sages. And this force, this subjugation, this order that he has determined also becomes his second nature, and this helps him to continue on the path.
2: Okay. Yes, you Lord?
0: Yeah, are there any questions? Yes?
1: Why for us to have a desire from the previous degree, like he gives us the example of Abraham and David? There was an example where, despite receiving greatness, they preferred the state of...
0: Even though they received gadlut, greatness, why do they want to go back to katnut, to smallness, infancy? It is written, hate the rabbanut, the state or institution of being a rabbi. Rabbanut means gadlut, greatness, rav, greatness. That a person should actually only yearn for the state of katnut, of smallness. Katnut is a degree where he exists in spirituality by his own forces. And if he engages in gadlut, in greatness, it is only in order to receive, in order to bestow. But how to know precisely if he's engaging in it in receiving in order to bestow? The test is that he goes back to the restriction and katnut and that he truly wants that. And he continues only for the sake of gadlut, only for the sake of bestowal, he continues to gadlut. Right? And specifically, it was in King David, because these are the true vessels of reception. More, Itzik, yes?
1: He constantly gives us the example that where a person needs to come to a state, like he's serving a great king, an important king. And for that to work... for him to work for the sake of the Creator that way. It doesn't work in me, this thing. Meaning, I don't see something that...
0: They always give us these examples, like the king and those who belong to him. We, nevertheless, from these examples of a person and a king or his landlord, we nevertheless need to extract from this some example for ourselves. There's no choice, because in our world today, the person is altogether in the air. He doesn't belong to anything. It's not a family. We can see how everything is disintegrating, not a country. People move from here to there, and it's not this world. He doesn't care about it. He doesn't feel that he's obligated to anything. In short, everything, it's like... You can see each one is it's a catastrophe. We have no choice, but rather if we want to understand what is one thing that governs the other, he gives us the example of the king. What can you do about it? The king means that there is some sort of a foreign force that governs you in a way that it forces you. Now, by forcing you, it nevertheless leaves you with your I, yourself. That it cannot do, it doesn't want maybe deliberately to suppress. And then you are in a state where either you first understand that whatever now you think and keep and do, it is things that are commanded to you from above, against your will, whether you want to or not. This is called the rule of the king. Now it also depends on whether you want to be loyal to the king, meaning that you want to keep what he wants, even if he wouldn't do it to you, if he wouldn't bring down his control over you. And here we have all of this example. What can we do about it? So you need to imagine this whole thing to yourself, all of these subtleties. How? Maybe I could run away from him. Let's say I can't. When I reach the understanding, everything comes from the understanding, from the awareness. That's what we lack. Later on, I begin to get to know him. By out of getting to know him, I begin to understand that indeed his laws, what he thinks about me, the way he guides me, it is for my best. And then I, even though I don't understand all of his things to the full depth, but I want to follow precisely in his footsteps, follow his laws, then I give myself to him so that he will do it. Later on, I even want to keep these laws, even if he doesn't want it. He already says, it doesn't matter, let go of it. But no, I myself continue these laws and I keep them instead of him. And I take control over myself instead of him, as he would have done it. And so on. Meaning we have here the entire spectrum of states and relations between me and him, meaning between me governing myself and between him governing me, and then later on between I governing myself on his behalf from the side of my laws and up to the point where I govern him. You understand? To such a point that I begin to govern him. Because the person who reaches a state where he bestows, then he rules the one that he bestows to. My sons have defeated me. It's simple. It's you acquire, like a little child. Look at these examples. There's nothing we can do about it. Just like a little child can manipulate his mother, the fact that he's great and he's strong and everything, she depends on him because of her love towards him. So look from one end to the other and how much we have here, all kinds of variations of these relations, and we have to go through all of them and study them. But from where do we begin the path? And what does it mean that each time I move from one discernment to another, from one correction to another, it's out of me getting to know him better. His attitude towards me, his power, his greatness, the truthfulness in his actions, and so on. So I have no choice but each time to get to know him better and better. In order to obligate me to get to know him, I get troubles. But I see that without it, ultimately, I can't really. I feel bad. And without know the Lord your God and serve him, nothing is going to work. Now, this awareness can come in a good way or in a way that's not so good. Even now, we know his laws, but in a way that is not so good. He shows us his laws even now. Each and every state that I'm in, I'm actually keeping one of his laws, that he wants to show me some manner in his behavior towards me, right? Still, in every such state where he is showing me his behavior towards me, I don't feel so good. but rather later, when I agree with it, I accept it against my will, and later on with awareness, later on with agreement, later on with love, right? What does it mean with love? That I myself want to keep this, even if he would disappear from it. And this is how it is each and every time. So we, this chain in every stage or link, in every discernment, we can't break it. We can't skip over any stage in every stage. It's impossible. Only to accelerate the time of the development, because without a vessel, you can't feel the light. Without a deficiency, you can't reach wholeness. So every discernment has to be the opposite in all of its details and later on. So that's how it is, but only the acceleration, hastening. But you feel the hastening also during the time of the action. You feel yourself in a different way versus being in it by necessity, by coercion. We have to elevate ourselves. That's it. It's simple. If a person rises, if he manages to jump and get up on his feet, everything falls. These things are very, it's truly, the difficulty is an imaginary difficulty, it's not real. It's truly, as he says, there is a bear outside, that we tell the little child, and he's afraid of the bear outside, and he can go really nuts about it. This is how it is with us. And all of this is because we don't relate our questions also to him. It seems to us that we get good things from him and bad things we get from something else, not from the same good source. What does it mean from him? From the same good source. That the suffering don't come down from there. This is something we don't connect, because our emotions are in control. Yes?
1: How does it happen where there's a reality that's bad that I experience, and suddenly it flips to a state where I understand that it's another quality that the Creator, and that it's the good that does good? Where can we make that switch from? Rav, how from feeling that it's a bad feeling that I suddenly feel that it's a feeling that's bad that comes from him, and then I feel that it's not bad, but rather to my benefit, it's good. And then I feel that that feeling, that sensation, that bad sensation is inverted to a good one. How do all those things move from one to the other? As cause and consequence. One compels the other because it's light that's building the four phases. There's nothing here besides what is revealed stage after stage in each and every discernment, where each discernment is made of the four stages, and the last feeling signs it and passes it along to the new discernment on the chain, and that's it. Now, how does Malchut, to begin with, relate to all the first nine? That you choose. That you choose. That you choose. Meaning, you must feel for a small moment the discernment in a bad way. It's a must. But you're already expecting it to come. Do you understand? It's even that bad feeling that you're expecting to come, you need it in order to discover, in order to reveal the evil. Do you understand? Then this evil is already not bad, not in the bad feeling, but it's a recognition that it's evil. And you move it from, let's say, from heart to mind. There's no moment, nothing changes. Nothing is changing in reality besides a person's recognition or awareness. So we need to understand that altogether, it is worthwhile for us, as fast as possible, to open our feeling, our sense. That's it. Open it up, and you'll feel everything in an expansive manner. What? You won't change. You'll remain a ginger with glasses, that wrinkled shirt that you have, yes? Huh?
0: Slumper, slovenly, kind of...
1: Yes, stay like that. Yes, meaning nothing will change besides the perception of reality. Yes?
0: All of these various lolishma, kinds of lolishma he speaks about here, the five discernments of lolishma, it's

0: Shalom, חברים יקרים. אנחנו
1: Hello, dear friends. We are in studying the upper structures of the worlds. Last week we talked about a new, completely new topic, the screen and the reflected light. We understood that it's deep enough for us to want to repeat it and deeper, go deeper a little today, because as long as we're talking about desire and the light before the desire, it's pretty simple. You know, the light cascades with the desire to receive in the four phases from the thought of creation. There's desire and there's the pleasure that fills it. And here, something completely new begins, because the created being takes upon itself to do a restriction, makes a decision to do a restriction, and now his tool is not the desire that the Creator created, but a new vessel called a vessel and reflected light, or a screen and a reflected light. And this vessel has all kinds of discernments within it. For example, it has coarseness, it has hardness, ovyut, koshyut. We'll use these definitions later when we learn about the structures of the partsufim and the worlds, and so on. That's why we decided to devote this lesson into getting deeper on the concept of the masach, the screen, understanding what the screen is, what its qualities are, and how it's being used. And again, we're not forgetting with the hope and desire for us to use the screen, for us to have a screen, for us to understand it from attainment and not from our small minds, but like the Kabbalists, like Bala Sulam and Rabash and our Rav, are living this thing. That's why the purpose of our study is for us not to forget that we have to bring contentment to the Creator from us aspiring to reach and reaching the place that our teachers are speaking of.
2: מי שיש לו את הטקסט מוזמן לפתוח. פתיחה לחוכמת הקבלה עוד תציין. תכף אני אקרא את קטע מקור מספר 1. ניתן רגע הקשר לטקסט. בעוד י' הסביר לנו בעל הסולם שכדי להציל את הנבראים מגודל
1: We're going to read from the text right now. In item 14, he talked about the first restriction that took place where we distinguished between phase 4 and we stopped using it because it feels its oppositeness, its disparity from the upper light, where we discover the quality, the desire to receive discovers the giver, the bestower that wants, discovers that it just wants to receive all that's possible, and to advance from this opposite place, it decides upon this restriction. That was in item 14. In item 15, Bala Sulam explained that in order to do so, we develop in phase 4, after it's restricted, new vessels of reception called the screen and the reflected light, at which point he brought us the example of the guest and the host, in which he describes the picture of I come before a host who prepared a table with all the good abundance, and my beginning point is that I feel the greatness of his bestowal towards me, and the fact that I have nothing of bestowal in me, only a desire and appetite to eat. I feel that gap between him, the giver, and me, the receiver, the desire to receive, to decide I'm not taking anything from the table, restricting my desire to receive. And afterwards, the more he implores me and says, I love you, I would be very happy for you to receive, I did it all for you. Gradually, as these imploring increases, I gradually understand that I too can keep myself from filling my desire to receive directly, but also to start to somewhat give love back to him, give a certain relation back to him by giving to him. And then we come to item 16, which tells us, this is excerpt number 1 in our study materials. So it says there, from the above allegory between two friends, we can understand the matter of coupling by striping and the reflected light that rises through it, where phase 4 wants to fill itself constantly. We can compare the upper light, which strikes the screen and wants to expand into phase 4, to the pleading to eat because as he yearns for this, for his friend to receive his meal, the upper light desires to expand to the receiver. And the screen, which strikes the light and repels it, can be likened to the friend's rejection and refusal to receive the meal, since he rejects his favor. Just as you find here that precisely that refusal and rejection have been inverted and become appropriate vessels to receive his friend's meal, you can imagine that the reflected light that rises by the striking of the screen and its rejection of the upper light became new vessels of reception for the upper light instead of phase four, which served as a vessel of reception prior to the first restriction. Let's break it down a little bit. So we have the guest and the host that was put before us, and Balasa wants to teach us about the matter of striking by coupling. And from it, the reflected light become new vessels of reception upon the upper light instead of the desire to receive. He received phase four, desire for pleasure and abundance from the phase of four, from the fourth phases of direct light. And then what does it want? It wants to receive the desire and pleasure. It wants to receive this pleasure and a desire to be filled with all the light that expands from the Creator to the Malchut of Ein Sof, an endless desire. And then when he discovers the disparity of quality between them, and this gap between them is noted and says, okay, I'm restricting my desire to receive pleasure, and I'm not using it. The fact that she's deciding about this, she cannot talk about the nature of creation. She can only restrict the way she uses it. And then he discovers a thing called the screen and the reflected light. These concepts, there's a concept called striking beating, or a coupling of striking. There's a desire to receive, that wants to be received directly, like the Creator created me. After the striking of this desire to fill me in a direct way comes a coupling, a connection with the light, out of the relationship of bestowal that I developed towards him. He comes to be expressed in me from by me receiving something from him. He's always the giver. He's always the bestower. He always prepares the table and puts those portions on me. On it for who? For me. This measure between each of these steps that phase four does creates new vessels of reception. And this is the matter of the screen and reflected light, where it develops in it a new ability to be filled. Not like it was in the world of Ein Sof, filled with all the light because she wants, but rather is filled somewhat from it, according to the intensity of her intention and ability to reflect light. From the intention to take something from the table, from the intention to bestow. So this refusal to receive and what prepares for us a new place where we can develop new vessels of reception. And it becomes developed out of state of layers. There's a desire to receive the nature of creation. She decided to restrict it, to not be opposite. She wanted to adorn herself, as we learned, to take on his form, to ascend above. Somewhat she wants and is capable to now perform this, and now she'll take from the table, and this entire system together becomes new vessels of reception instead of the simple desire to receive. Gilad will describe it.
3: Yes, as we depicted here last time, we see that if this is the primary kli, the will to receive, as Oren explained. It doesn't disappear, it exists. We say that nothing disappears in spirituality. It's the malchut of the world of infinity, and it exists. But she decides to do a restriction on herself, means that the light exits. Now there is no light, but the will to receive is still there, and when the light comes to her, meaning, in other words, when once again the desire to receive awakens in her and the power of restriction is present, and she does not want to receive because of her previous decision to restrict herself and she repels the light, this means that there is a striking, meaning a light comes, there is pleasure, but because there is the greatness of the host and the desire to give him contentment, and she knows that she will get the greatness of the host will disappear if she receives, she decides not to receive. So this non-reception is called a repulsion, a repelling. And then what happens is that the fact that the host wants to give to her, it's an expression of love from him. We say it's Or Yeshar, but it's not just a light. It is a power of love of the Creator who wants to give the creation the goal. The goal of creation is the most powerful force in reality. So when the creation finds or repels it, it feels, it discovers that it exists, what exists there is the intention. And it's the intention to repel the pleasure. Why? Because he wants to bestow, the creation wants to bestow, Malchut wants to bestow to the Creator just as much as he loves her. So this attitude to him is called repelling light. It means that she's giving pleasure back to the Creator. We say that the Creator is just only the will to bestow. So what does it mean to give him pleasure? He doesn't want pleasure. He wants only to bestow. That's correct. But the attitude from the creation can only check its own attitude. And that attitude to bestow back to the Creator, this is pleasure. It is called the reflected light, Or Chozer. We have two lights in total. These two lights are determined by creation. It's not something objective. It's the creation that decides. This is the pleasure that came from the Creator, His love. It's called Or Yeshar because it comes straight, directly to me, Or Yeshar, direct light, and my attitude to repel it, reflected back to him, is called the reflected light. It is the desire to bestow, to return the pleasure that he gives to me back to him. And then for the first time, there is a similarity, an equivalence of qualities here, equivalence of form. Up until now, the Creator was the giver, the creation was the receiver. Now the Creator is the giver. The creation wants to receive, but from her desire to receive something greater, something stronger, this is called the intention to bestow. She wants to give back to the Creator. And now, because what we can have here is the law of equivalence of form that we've studied for the first time, there can be equality between them, similarity, equivalence, in attainment of one of the other. This is called equivalence of form. How does it happen? Only as a result of a new kli. If there was no new kli here that's called the screen and reflected light, then there couldn't be a new intention, a new similarity, equivalence with the Creator. This is why it is called a new kelim. The old kli is the will to receive. It doesn't disappear. It has to be there still, just as in the example. If the guest does not come hungry, then he will not have a relationship with the host. This hunger is that first primary attitude, desire, but above that stands the greatness of the host, the power of the host, the desire to bestow back to him. That is the new kli. And that's why this condition, it becomes the condition to receive only if this new kli is active. What happens then? Now there is a equivalence between the Creator and the creation, between the direct light and the reflected light, and the creation can check herself, how much do I want to bestow, what can I bestow? And he discovers that the creator wants the creation to receive, but how will I receive in order for this new clean not to disappear, for the cause, the reason for me receiving to be receiving for the sake of bestowing back to the creator, to the extent that I can discover that I can bestow back to the creator, I agree to receive, just as in the example. It's not an accident that Paul Salam uses this example of the guest and the host. I want the host to receive pleasure, so now I can eat to the extent that I can guard his greatness, his importance. If suddenly I have a greater desire for the food, then I cannot do it. I cannot take it because the restriction has to be there. The creation needs to be certain that it receives from the creator only to the extent that it can give contentment back to the creator, bestow back to him. And it's called receiving for the sake of bestowal. This is called that the kli is being fulfilled. It's called or pnimi, inner light. If we're calling it a light, we have or yashar, direct light, or chozer, reflected light, and or pnimi, inner light. This is all thanks to the new kli that had not existed before the restriction, which is called the screen and the reflected light. Now let us listen to Rav's explanation of this matter before we move on to the next part, where we will delve deeper into these terms.
1: Write down questions about everything we talked about and about the clip, and we'll go to clip number one. Let's read again. And from this imagination, this depiction between a person and his friend, where we can more or less describe these states between us, we can understand the matter of the striking of the coupling of striking, where the reflected light rises by it and becomes new vessels of reception upon the upper light instead of phase four, meaning specifically now where I have a specific desire to receive, and it comes to me. It has to be also a certain filling, a desirable filling comes to me, and then I reject this fulfillment that is desirable because I prefer in its place something more exalted, more important. It seems as if I'm replacing a cow with a donkey, yes? We need to add a certain explanation here. So nevertheless, by me rejecting this pleasure, this abundance in it that comes, and new vessels of reception are made upon the upper light in place of phase four, where phase four receives directly, and by me rejecting it, I build above phase four new vessels, a new place to receive. After all, am I only thinking about this reception? Then I'm truly replacing this with that. Don't bring me your cake. In place that, I need you to bring me some other benefit. No, take the cake, see how much it's good, don't confuse me. I want you to do this and that for me, yes? So we see such things in life, yes? Those who want to silence us, to shut us up. But it's not so, because here we're speaking about, instead of using phase four by me wanting to fill it, in place of that, I go and use phase four in order to fill the others. Because the matter of the striking of the upper light, which strikes upon the screen and wants to expand into phase four, should be be similar to the imploring of him wanting me to eat with him, with the host. Because just like he wants his friend to really receive his meal, so the upper light wants to expand in the receiver, to fill those vessels. Because actually the upper light wants to fill up phase four directly. And the matter of the screen which strikes the light and brings it and reflects it back should be similar to the rejection and refusal of his friend to receive his meal. Meaning where he doesn't want. Why doesn't he want? We are not capable with our current vessels to feel that, to distinguish it correctly. When don't I want to receive what I'm given? When I'm ashamed, or that I don't want. But here they're speaking about it, that fulfillment comes precisely related to my deficiency. And if I could reject it, then why would I reject it? There's probably a certain reason here. Usually the reason for us is because we're ashamed of it. Shame. Because here we discover there's a host that really wants you to receive. You have a very big desire to receive what he's telling you, what he's giving you. You're giving him a great benefit. He enjoys from you receiving. And here you're making some additional calculation where on that plane, it's not clear. On that level, it's just not clear. It's just like when I'm with my friend, a baby with his mother, the extent in which she enjoys from him receiving from her. So, and the matter of the striking screen in the light and reflecting it back should be similar to the rejection and refusal of a friend to receive his meal, as rejecting this benefit backwards. And just as you find here that specifically the refusal and rejection inverted and became the correct vessels of reception to receive the meal of his friend, specifically the refusal, the restriction and rejection, yes, you can make it similar to the fact that the reflected light that rises through the striking of the screen and rejecting it of the upper light, it becomes new vessels of reception upon the upper light, in place of phase four, which served as the vessel of reception prior to the first restriction. Meaning that rejection, that intention now to make a new relationship with the host, despite it being a very harsh situation, it's written like that, that the first phase is the harshest of harshes in this state. Why? Because I'm rejecting what the Creator is giving. I'm refusing. I'm saying, I don't want to do it the way you did it. I want to do it myself and the opposite of that and differently. It's a really, really not clear thing. As if there's some kind of correct cause for this, a reason. And that's why Rabash instead says that the shame is a creation in and of itself. It doesn't come like on the same lane or the same path that the desire to receive and to bestow comes from.
3: We're inviting everyone to ask questions. Let's note what Rav said, that this repelling the intention to have a new relationship with the host, despite the situation being very acute, it is called the very dramatic. It is said that because it the creation returns what the Creator gives, and then for the first time there is a new kind of attitude, a new relationship. The creation says no to the Creator and wants new conditions of reception. That's why it's called an exceptional, extraordinary event. So H100, please go ahead with your question.
1: Here. Can you hear me?
4: Okay. Shabbat shalom and toda.
1: Okay. Hello. Thank you. The question that...

0: שני תהליכים.
1: This is not about semantics. There are two processes here, different processes. The first process, which is the foundation of creation, is the creation of the creation of the creature, the light to give, to bestow, pleasure, well-being, wants to create an object that can receive this abundance. And then we see the process called the four phases of the direct light, at the end of which we receive the desire, the will to receive, the perfect, complete desire that to receive all of the abundance that will bring it back to the goal of creation. 0, 1, 2, 3, 4, these are the phases that are born one from the other, where the phase four is the final state that has the final complete form of desire, the will to receive. So from the creator's side, everything is already done. It's decided. He created a creation and filled it fully. Then the next phase begins, and the only thing that continues developing is the creation in phase four. Phase four consists of the preceding three phases that have brought it to the state where it is now. Right now it wants to receive all of the abundance. Aside from this, nothing else exists. That's why there is no phase 5, 6, or 7, because there is a creature, that creation that exists based on all its actual nature, to will to receive. And then, as the light comes, it begins to scrutinize and discover what it is that it wants. And now we have all of these processes and the thousands of details and components, but there is the same one object that we're talking about, the will to receive, the delight and pleasure, that continues to get more and more complex. Hello, dear teachers, dear friends. Our question is, thanks to which is this force of repulsion awakens? Why does it? And what does it mean to create, to build a screen for the sake of the friend, in order to fulfill them?
2: Thank you, Sam. It's a very practical question. We're talking about the upper worlds, and you also lowered it to the level of the ten, yes? So first of all, this quality of the screen, which rejects the pleasure and does not agree to receive. After all, there was a restriction already. We said that the restriction, Malchut seemingly chose to make the restriction, decided to make the restriction, but the decision in the upper one is a law in the lower one. Meaning now that the light comes once more to be filled, it can't choose and say, the restriction suits me or doesn't. Maybe we'll do something else. No, it's a law. And the very fact that she wants to receive and discovers that she is working according to the law of the first restriction and rejects means that she's working with the hardness, the kashiut of the screen. The kashiut of the masach, the hardness of the screen, is a force that it wants to receive despite the fact, resisting it despite the fact that the desire to receive wants to receive it. And it's what has an action, an effect on all this. If there's no hardness, if there's no rejection here, there's no force for the screen to work. Therefore, the first quality of the screen is to not receive despite it wanting to receive. And that's the thing. Now, how is this done in relation to the 10? So first of all, we're not corrected yet. When we will be in such a state in which we will already be with the screen and reflected light, then also the relationships between us will be like with the screen. We're only of love. When we depict in this picture, you can see in this picture the force that comes from the direct light that comes and the reflected light. We said this is the love of the giver and the greatness of the giver that is in the relationship called the screen and reflected light, and the attitude of the created being in return to the creator of that love. So Rabbi Akiva took it all and said, love your friend as yourself. That's the condition for everything. Here we're talking about

0: the root of the root, about the upper source of everything, where everything began. And that's why it's best not to mix between this and that. We read this and say we want to be in the state like Baal HaSulam is writing, where he understands the way these things happen, the law relationships of things. How do we do it in the 10? We'll talk about in different lessons.
1: I wanted to add as well, we read a few phrases from the introduction to the wisdom of Kabbalah. The first question was, where does the power come from in us to repel the light? What I would like to ask right now for all of us to have an inner prayer as we read in order for this to awaken within us. It is written that at the end of reception, and this is a law for the creation, because here lies the whole essence of creation in the will to receive, and this is a kli, a suitable fitting kli to receive according to the goal of creation. At the same time, she becomes fully detached from the Creator because there is a distinction in form up to oppositeness between him and the creation, because the Creator is fully a giver, bestower, and in him there is not even a spark of reception, nothing. And she, the creation, is fully a receiver. There is not even a spark of bestowal. And there is no greater oppositeness in form than this. And we find it necessary that this oppositeness in form that disconnects the creation from its make, from her maker, and in order to create a creation, in order to rid the creation of this great disconnection, separation, the first restriction was done that disconnected the from all of the forms of holiness, so that there would be an empty space. So this discovery, who am I, opposite you, against you, that is what gives the phase four, the power to aspire, to adorn herself, to clothe into a different form, to restrict her natural form, and above it to build a new form called the light and the screen and the reflected light. Everything begins there.
0: We will give more time for questions, but we're going to move to an excerpt number 3 first. We'll read it, then we'll see Rav's explanation, and then we'll devote some time for questions. Excerpt number 3. Now we shall explain the 5 phases in the screen by which the levels change during the coupling by striking performed with the upper light. He starts to explain a topic that we're going to discuss further as well. First, we must thoroughly understand that even though phase 4 was banned from being a vessel of reception for the 10 Sefirot after the restriction, we said this is the restriction actually, that you cannot receive any longer directly, but rather direct reception has a restriction upon it. We cannot work desire before pleasure, before the light. That was banned or canceled out. And this reflected light that rises from the screen through the coupling by striking became the vessels of reception in its stead. Meaning now the new vessel of reception, just like we spoke of before, is the screen and the reflected light. Nevertheless, it must still accompany the reflected light with its power of reception. And had it not been for that, the reflected light would have been unfit to be a vessel of reception. Meaning, if there's no hunger and there's no longing to receive, the reflected light cannot be considered a vessel. Meaning, we need both the hunger and desire, and also the screen and reflected light. You should also understand this from the allegory in item 15 that we learned last week. We demonstrated there that the power to reject and decline the meal became the vessel of reception instead of the hunger and appetite. This is because the hunger and appetite, the usual vessels of reception, were banned from being vessels of reception, in this case due to the shame and disgrace of receiving a gift from one's friends. And only the powers of rejection and refusal have become vessels of reception in their stead. As through the rejection and refusal, reception has been inverted into bestowal. How does this happen? How is it through refusal and rejection it becomes a vessel of bestowal? So we learn this is causing there to be an intention now in order to bestow. This intention is born from the screen and reflected light. And through them he achieved vessels of reception suitable to receive one's friend's meal. Because now the greatness of the host is what leads things. It's the reason to receive, and not just the hunger and appetite. That's why it's called a new vessel. Yet, Bala Sulam says, it cannot be said that he no longer needs the usual vessels of reception, namely the hunger and appetite. Because it's clear that without appetite for eating, he will not be able to satisfy his friend's wish and bring him contentment by eating at his place. But the thing is that the hunger and appetite, which were banned in their usual form because of the restriction, have now been transformed by the forces of rejection and refusal into a new form, which is reception in order to bestow. By this, the disgrace has been inverted into honor. Meaning if the guest stood before the host and felt shame of receiving from the host directly, now this desire he has to receive, where it's already corrected with a screen and reflected light, discovers that specifically by receiving, he brings contentment to the host. He gives him honor. And therefore, he discovers that without this desire, he can't truly delight the host. If I won't eat at your place, I won't be able to bring you pleasure. It turns out that the usual vessels of reception are still as active as ever. That hunger, that desire to receive still works, but have acquired a new shape, a new form. Now we can understand what the word form means. They took on a new intention, a new operating manner, if you will. And you will also conclude, considering our matter, just want to talk about the screen and reflected light matters, that it is true that phase four has been banned from being a vessel of reception of the ten sefirot because of the coarseness in it, that desire to receive in it, meaning the disparity of form in relation to the giver, which separates from the giver. Yet, through establishing the screen in phase four, which strikes the upper light and repels it, her previous faulty form has been transformed and acquired a new form called reflected light. And like the transformation of the form of reception into a form of bestowal in the above allegory, where the content of the initial form was not changed there, now too it does not eat without appetite. Likewise here, all the coarseness, which is the force of reception, again, that desire, that longing to receive is called coarseness, that was in phase four, has come inside the reflected light. Hence, the reflected light became suitable for being a vessel of reception. Therefore, we must, he says, you should learn from here, it will help us reach spiritual attainment. We should always discern two forces in the screen. The first is the hardness, the kashiut, which is the force within that rejects in the upper light. The force of rejection is called the force of kashiut, or hardness. The second is coarseness, or aviut, which is the measure of will to receive from phase four, included in the screen, and by the coupling, by striking through the force of the hardness in it, its coarseness has turned into refinement. What does it mean that the coarseness was inverted to into refinement? Thanks to the will to receive, now we can bring pleasure to the host, because we're receiving from him in order to bestow. That is, there's an inversion of reception into bestowal. And these two forces in the screen operate in five phases, which are the four phases, Chub Tum, Chokhmah Bina Torah, Tiferet Malchut, and their root called Kete, which we will expand on later. So thus far, this is from item 18 in the introduction to the preface to the Wisdom of Kabbalah. Now we'll move to clip number two and understand Rav's explanation about these two matters called Aviyut and Kashiyut.
1: There are two concepts here. There's the force of Kashiyut, the repulsion, the coarseness, with respect to the light, and the force, the power of Aviyut, the measure of reception, phase four, which is included in the screen. And with the help of Zibuk Diaka, it is the power of Aviyut, it is the will to receive of phase four to a certain measure that the person decides, measures and decides for himself what he can receive in order that he can attach it to the screen. What does it mean to attach it to the screen? The will to receive in phase four. Before I received pleasure, I was full of light that filled me completely, and now the same desire to receive that was created by this light, that from where I received this pleasure that was in me and out of which now, from which only the will to receive remains, I take this will to receive in part and attach it to the first degree, to the force of repulsion, repelling. How do these two forces come together? The first force of repelling and the force of receiving pleasure, enjoying, the second force. They combine as if, even though they seem to be separate. He says that the second force of Aviyut is the measure of the of phase four that's included, attached to the screen. With the help of Zibuk Diaka, the power of Kashiyut, it takes Kashiyut into Zakut. The transformation of reception into bestowal. I think here we can spend, a lot of time on this. Yes, so what are we going to do? Nothing we can do. Question. How do we understand these two forces, the force of repelling, the force of kashiyut, coarseness, hardness, that the upper light brought to all of pleasure that need, and that pleasure that needs to be revealed, that I am revealing now, after restriction, I am revealing the pleasure that I used to have for the sake of reception. After restriction, I look at this pleasure differently. Now, it's my attitude towards the pleasure that's different. It's no longer the same desires to receive. It's not that these are different desires, that it looks different, but I stand before them and instead of receiving, and now I attached to this desire to receive that I used to have, which I received within the desire. This desire is now empty of the light, thanks to the restriction. And now this desire is empty, and I want to attach this desire, meaning the Rishamot from the previous fulfillment, from the light of infinity. Now I want to attach it to the force of repulsion. How can it be that pleasure that I received before by the upper light fulfilling me, how can this pleasure, this fulfillment from Ein Sof, how can I now attach it to repelling? How do I connect these notions of reception and bestowal in order to combine these two opposite notions?
0: It's not clear how they can be together if I don't reject. What do I feel if I don't feel pleasure that I have to reject? I just have the desire to receive.
1: Yes.
0: So the question is, how can these two things be together? The answer is, how can they not be together? Because if I don't hold within me the feeling of the pleasure, what can I reject? They both must be together necessarily.
1: You had pleasure in phase four, right? You felt
0: yes.
1: It. You felt within fulfillment.
0: Yes.
1: But not equivalence of form. Shame. And you did the restriction. After the restriction, you have two forces now active in you: the force of repelling and the desire to receive, right? The force of attraction. How do you combine these two forces together?
0: But the force of rejection also is the desire to receive. Actually, there's only the desire to receive. Even the force of rejection, meaning it's all the same subject.
1: That's all correct, you're right. But it's a different type of the will to receive. The force of repelling is that I do not want to receive pleasure because it brings me harm. Even within the will to receive, it causes me harm. I want to receive pleasure from becoming, drawing nearer to the giver, to the bestower. That is my direction.
0: We changed this trend. Rav said here in the middle of the explanation, we'll hear your questions in a moment. He says that there are discernments here that connect together. Discernments that connect together in order to establish a connection between them. And this is the entire development we have in this creation, where this is where the Creator created the created being with the basic matter of the desire to receive pleasure and abundance, and discernments that come along with this. Today we're learning about two discernments in the screen: a force of hardness, koshiut, first of all, which expresses the desire not to be opposite, recognizing the exaltedness, the exalted state of the bestower, and develops a hardness attitude that, well, I'll never be in disparity opposite you, and therefore I will never establish this desire to receive directly. And after that discernment exists, and it is held 100% upon the entire desire to receive, then he adds, after the imploring of the host, take, receive, I prepared for you. He understands that if he now, above this force of coarseness, I'm sorry, of hardness, develops a coarseness where he will want to receive the desire and pleasure in order to be able to receive something from those portions, then he can become a bestower and give back to the host. So hardness, one force, and above it, a force of coarseness that uses that desire to receive that was created, but with a new intention. Who should we give to ask a question? Spain.
1: Spain.
2: Hola amigos, es una pregunta práctica y espero que sea oportuna.
0: Hello friends, question, a practical question, and I hope it's in place. We are talking about the fact that we need to check ourselves in order to make sure that we are capable of bestowing to the Creator, but in truth, we are not capable or feel that we're not capable of giving Him anything. So what is that state How can you come out of that, out of it as fast as possible? Thank you.
1: Yes, first of all, every state needs to be blessed. That is revealed because how many people out there in the world discover that they have nothing to give to the Creator, right? So there is a place here, there is room for prayer. Ask for to have the power of restriction. As we can see here, without restriction, nothing exists. The force of restriction is what influences us, acts upon us, until we ourselves are able to do the restriction ourselves. All of these words that we talk about, these are explanations. But when we read what's written here, it's necessary that together with the reading, we have a yearning, a desire to do the actions that are written about here. Thank you, dear teachers. What's not very clear is that when does the creation begin to love the Creator? The creation has a reaction. I feel bad because I am opposite to the Creator. Okay. Then the creation combines these forces and suddenly starts to love the Creator. Is there a development within the creation? Where's the revelation of the actual height of the love? Was it during the revelation of the shame that the creation begins to love the Creator?
0: Thank you for the very moving question. It seems to me that everything here is a love story. After all, what did the Creator create? He created phase four as a desire to receive pleasure and delight. What does he do? He fills it with his light. And we learned that the light has a special quality. After filling the vessel, it leaves an impression from his quality. He is quality of the emanator, the bestower, the lover, the giver. That's the beginning point. The beginning point is that the created being discovers that before him stands a lover, an upper, exalted one who has no self-reception, no concern for himself. He's all love. What is the adornment that we learned about? The adornment, it rose in her desire. She wants to be decorated, adorned. What does she want to be clothed with to be beautiful? With the quality of love. After recognizing its value, it's how high it is. Not to think of suffering, and there's a development in the awareness of a created being. To what extent the quality of love is what's superior, is the upper. And now we need to help one another to fall in love with the Creator, as we learned in the morning. What is to fall in love with the Creator? Who is the Creator? The force, the absolute force of love. What is to fall in love with Him? To love the quality of love. Out of recognizing how exalted it is. We are ascending in understanding how exalted he is, and how the greatest thing that can happen with my life is to acquire a quality like his. The wisdom of Kabbalah is the science of love. Everything is love here. And the prayer that Gilad said is about that. For us too, to be somewhat in love. Just like you are, love.
1: Maybe I can add that when we say, from your actions I will know you, how can the creation find out, truly discover the Creator's actions? Only when she acquires the same qualities as the Creator. That's what we depicted here in this picture. It's not just arrows. When the creation merits receiving the same lights. The Ori Shar Ori Ashad is love, and for the first time, it's creation, when the creation allows acquires the same quality as the creator.
0: Thank you, dear friends. I heard that the shame is what causes the striking of coupling, that it's a creation in and of its own. And then a desire, a need to develop this shame is created. It's not to feel good or bad, according to the degree of pleasure I receive. So we need to strengthen that goal.
1: We cannot aspire for something that is unpleasant to us. That is a lie. We can aspire to greatness of the friends, greatness of the Creator between us, to all that we discover between us. We want our friends to be well, us ourselves to be well. It's natural for us to aspire to these things, but to aspire to feel something that is considered unpleasant, that is not correct. We cannot aspire or desire that. What the Kabbalists tell us is that it's not shameful, just as it is here. We use the word shame differently. What is shame for us? When I am caught doing something that I don't want other people to know about, that I feel, or something material, something twisted, what do they say? Stealing is okay as long as you don't get caught, right? Because when you get caught, you feel shame. It's not the same type of shame. The shame that we're talking about here is when the creation's actions towards the Creator, the Creator wants to bestow to the creation, but the creation decides, no, I'm not going to receive from you. Here, the creation discovers the absence of qualities between the creation and the Creator, and this is what spurs development. This is the reason, the cause for it, as Rav said in the clip. That is what drives the development of the creation fully, the entire descent of all the worlds, and the revelation of the greatness of the Creator, the desire to receive the light. It's the shame is the difference that I, between me loving myself, how much I love myself versus how the Creator loves me. If I don't have shame, as they say, it would be like a separate creation. I can only compare two different objects. I don't have a way to see something exactly for it with what it is. I always compare between one and the other. So the shame is discovered between the Creator and the creation. And then when the screen is built, shame becomes valor. It becomes the actual cause, the driver behind giving pleasure back to the Creator.
0: I want to summarize the lesson with two concepts. The matter that was created is the desire to receive pleasure and delight. We talked about the fact that this wants to be filled with the upper light, which is called the world of Ein Sof, phase four, which understands how exalted the quality of light is, the quality bestowed, and wants to somewhat come close to it. The first step is she restricts her desire to receive directly, and then begins to build a screen and reflected light. Today we added to it that in this screen there's always two forces, a force of kashiyut, of hardness, and a force of coarseness, of aviyut. What does the hardness do? The hardness is the rejection towards the upper light, the force of rejection towards the original nature that is the desire to receive directly. She rejects that. As a result of that, the light is reflected backwards. And then to the screen is added the force of coarseness, of aviyut, which is after she restricted the desire to receive for herself, she now adds somewhat from her desire to receive with the intention of bestowal. And that's the force of coarseness, just like Gilad said. It's a concept that will accompany us a lot. What distinguishes between spiritual vessels is how much force of coarseness, how much desire to receive they're able to awaken within them and receive them in order to bestow. So there's always kashiyut, always hardness. It keeps the restriction. After she's there, the coarseness, the aviyut, is added, which is the addition of the desire to receive in order to bestow. So, and this is how a spiritual vessel is built, and we're praying for that to happen in us as well.
1: If we feel, if you want to feel more, then friends, we're going to gather together at the Gathering of Friends this Sunday, May 10th, at 7:30 p.m. Israel time. The Gathering of Friends that will be physically taking place in our building and in the online in the Arbut system. We invite everyone, men and women from 18 and up, to participate. And we're going to conclude with a song.

0: חברים יקרים, בחלק הראשון נלמד שיעור של הרב מתאריך 20.
1: Dear friends, in the first part we're going to study a lesson from Rav from 2002 based on an article called What is for you are the least of all the people in the work. You can find it in the study material or in the Rabash articles. In the end, we'll have a workshop on the article. What is for you are the least of all the people in the work. It is not because you are more in number than any of the people, because the Lord desires you, for you are the least of all the peoples. Because the Lord loves you, and because he keeps the oath that he swore to your forefathers, the Lord brought this is why the Creator told Israel, it is not because you are more in number, said the Creator to Israel, that I desire you, for even then I bestow upon you greatness, you diminish yourselves before me. We should understand what this comes to teach us, that our sages said that the Creator said to Israel, I desire you. For even when I bestow upon you greatness, you diminish yourselves before me. If the Creator said, although I bestow upon you greatness, you diminish yourselves before me, meaning before the Creator, what degree is it? That is, if the Creator gives a person greatness, he does not pride himself before the Creator, because the Creator gave him greatness. If the king gives greatness to a person and extols him before the ministers, does the person pride himself before the king as well? Can this be? If so, why is it important that they do not pride themselves before the Creator, but diminish themselves before him? In other words, before whom do they diminish themselves? It stands to reason that when a person understands the greatness of the king, he lowers himself even more before the king. In order to understand this, we must remember the order of the work, which is the correction of creation. That is, in order to achieve adhesion, dvikut, called equivalence of form, meaning in order to be rewarded with vessels of bestowal, a correction took place, which is called tzimtzum, or restriction, and concealment on kedusha. That is, the taste of Torah and commandments, where the delight and pleasure that he wished to give to the created beings became concealed. This is called his desire to do good to his creations, where everything he wanted to give to the created beings is clothed in Torah and commandments, which is the Zohar calls 613 pkudim, or deposits in Aramaic. It is, as it is said in the Sulam, in the latter commentary, that pkudim comes from the word pikadon, or deposit in Hebrew. For in each mitzvah, each commandment, there is a special light clothed in the commandment. But because of the restriction and the concealment over them, because of the correction of creation, in order to reach the light that is clothed in them, and for a person to receive the delight and pleasure clothed in them, he must first acquire the suitable vessels for the light, since there must be equivalence of form with the light. As the light gives, so the kli should work in order to bestow.
2: However, By nature, man has a desire to receive for himself and not a desire to bestow. Thus, how can a person change his nature which the Creator created? Our sages said about this, the Creator said, I have created the evil inclination, I have created the Torah as a spice. In other words, the Torah advises a person how to emerge from self-love and acquire the desire to bestow. The Zohar says that in that state, the 613 commandments are called 613 counsels, meaning 613 counsels by which to acquire the desire to bestow. For only in the desire to bestow can the light, which is called good and does good, cloak. Our sages said about this, one should always engage in Torah and mitzvot, even lolishma, not for her sake, since from lolishma he will come to lishma, for her sake, because the light in it reforms him. By this, he will achieve the degree of lishma. Concerning lolishma, there are many discernments. One, learning in order to provoke. This manner is the worst. Our sages said about this, anyone who engages in Torah, lolishma, would be better off not being born. Two, learning in order to be called rabbi. In those two discernments, he wants reward from people and does not the Creator to reward him for his work. Three, learning in order for the Creator to reward him in this world, to have life, provision, health, etc. Four, learning so the Creator will reward him in the next world. Five, he engages in Torah and mitzvot because he feels that he is serving a great king. Therefore, he derives pleasure from engaging in Torah and mitzvot. That is, because of this joy that he feels that he is serving the king, it is worthwhile for him to work. It follows that one who works because he is serving a great king also cannot be regarded as pure lishma, although he is working for the sake of the Creator, meaning he does not want any reward for his work. Yet he does yearn to feel a good taste in his work because he is feeling a great king. So, we must know that this is still not considered pure lishma, since in the end, he yearns for the pleasure he will feel during the work. The pleasure he feels during the work is the reason he wants to be a servant of the Creator. It follows that the pleasure that the will to receive feels during the work is the only thing that makes him engage in Torah and mitzvot. Hence, this too is considered lolishma. However, this lolishma brings him to lishma, since the light in it reforms him. This is as it is written in the introduction to the book of Zohar. The second division is from 13 years and on. At that point, the point in his heart, which is the Ahoyin, the posterior of the Nefesh of Kedusha, dresses in his will to receive. It is given strength. At that time, one begins to enter the system of the worlds of Kedusha. meaning to the extent that one observes Torah mitzvot. The primary aim is to obtain and intensify the spiritual will to receive. Yet, it is a much more important degree than the first. This is the degree that brings one to Lishma. As our sages said, one should always engage in Torah and mitzvot lo lishma, as from lo lishma one comes to lishma.
1: This is considered the maiden servant of Kedusha who serves her mistress, which is the holy Shekhinah. The maiden servant brings one to Lishma and is rewarded with the instilling of the Shekhinah. Yet one should take every measure suited to bring one to Lishma, and the final degree is in this division is to become infatuated with the Creator, just as one becomes infatuated in corporeal love, until the object of infatuation remains before one's eyes all day and all night. As the poet said, "When I remember him, he does not let me sleep." After all this, begins the order of Lishma, called the desire to bestow. And here, a person cannot bring himself to work entirely in order to bestow, meaning to want only to bestow upon the Creator, because He is great and ruling. Man has no idea how to achieve this. This is regarded as the desire to bestow being in exile in Egypt. A person can understand this desire only above reason, since within reason there is no grip on understanding this. In other words, a person cannot understand how it is possible to do something from which one does not enjoy. It follows that even if a person does not require any reward for his work, what compels him to work is that the Creator will enjoy. From this he derives his pleasure. Hence, there's already a matter of pleasure here, meaning that he enjoys serving the king. This is his pleasure. But how can it be otherwise, that he will work without pleasure? Therefore, when it is said that man must work in order to bestow, this is called above reason. Anything that is above reason, the will to receive for oneself is absent there. In other words, a person is told that he must work only so the Creator will enjoy this work. At that time, it is said that the person should be happy that he is serving a great king. However, if the great king were to reveal his greatness and importance, the pleasure would be within reason. That is, the mind understands that it is worthwhile to serve a great king. But when a person must have faith in the greatness and importance of the king, he feels that he is serving a small king. Therefore, when he says above reason that he is a great king, there is no room for the will to receive to agree to this work, since all the pleasure is built on above reason. Thus, it is clear why the body does not want to work when it does not see the importance of the king. Rather, it is told, although the mind necessitates, if the greatness of the king is not revealed, there is no more room there for the will to receive for himself. Thus, how can one work because he is great and ruling? This would be good if he were revealed, but Pharaoh, king of Egypt, who said, "Who is the Lord that I should obey his voice?" governs his discernment of the greatness of the Creator.
2: Hence, the work is mainly in this place, meaning that here begins the matter of Lishma, meaning that he wants to work so the Creator will enjoy his work, and it does not matter to him what taste he feels. In other words, the work he does is to him as though he felt that the King is great, while in fact he feels that the Shekhinah is in the dust. That is, he does not feel any importance, but rather tastes the taste of dust. And yet he overcomes and says, "It is as important to me as though I felt that I was serving a great king." At that time, the will to receive certainly enjoys as well, since he does not need to believe in the greatness and importance of the king. However, how can one master the strength to overcome the body when he feels that the Shekhinah is in the dust? What joy can he receive from this work? Even more perplexing, how can one need and want to work when he feels no taste in it? This would be understandable if he had no choice. We can understand when a person is forced to work. But how is it possible to desire such a work which feels tasteless? And since he does not have the strength to overcome and feel joy in such a work, how can he serve the king in such a lowly state when he feels the taste of dust while serving the king? Hence, about this, he does not ask the Creator to give him the revelation of his greatness so he will feel a good taste in it. Rather, he asks the Creator to give him strength to be able to overcome the body and work gladly, because now he can work only for the Creator, since the will to receive does not enjoy work that tastes like dust. Therefore, why is he working? Certainly only for the sake of the Creator. There is no room for such work within reason. And in this work, a person sees that it is inherently impossible that he will want to work in such a manner. In this work, in such a state, a person sees that there is no way that he will be able to work with the desire to bestow and not for his own sake. Such a thing can happen only through a miracle from above. And indeed, this is called the Exodus from Egypt, meaning to emerge from the mind he has by nature, where it is impossible to move unless he enjoys it. Conversely, here he is asking the Creator to give him the strength to work where he has no feeling or flavor, but to believe that the Creator enjoys his work, since it is all to bestow. For this reason, this prayer is an honest prayer, since a person sees that he cannot hope to be able ever to do anything in order to bestow. It follows that the person feels that he is lost. At that time, he has close contact with the Creator. And this is something a person should appreciate, that he is asking the Creator to help him, and there is no one in the world who can save him. Yet here comes the most difficult question. Who told the person that the Creator derives contentment from this work, which tastes like dust? And that this is the work one should ask of the Creator, because he wants to do everything only so that the Creator will enjoy.
1: The answer to this is faith in the sages. We must believe their words. It follows that this prayer that a person prays that the Creator will help him so he can work in a state of lowliness, and the taste is only the taste of dust. This can be only on the basis of faith in the sages. To believe them, that only in this way can we

0: Is it customary that one whom the king extols pride himself before the king? Thus, why do they tell us that Israel diminished themselves before the Creator? We explained above that there are two discernments in the work. One, when the Creator shines for him while he engages in Torah and commandments and feels a good taste in the work and feels the greatness of the Creator, that he is serving a great king and he has already achieved the degree of when I remember him, it does not let him sleep. Two, the work for Lishma, meaning to bestow and not in order to receive a reward. At that time, a person's body resists because he does not feel any flavor in the work. However, he does not want any feeling of the greatness of the Creator, because then this feeling gives him a reason that because of this feeling that he is feeling when engaging in Torah and commandments, it compels him to engage in Torah and commandments. It follows that it is no longer only for the sake of the Creator, but his own pleasure is included in it too. And since this work is entirely above reason, since there is no intellect in the world that can understand such a thing, and this discernment is called Shekhinah in the dust, and a person must believe that specifically from this work, the Creator derives contentment. This is called work in the manner of you diminish yourselves before me. That is, when the Creator lets them feel the greatness of the Creator, they do not say, now we do not need to work above reason. Since the body, too, when it feels the greatness of the Creator, annuls us as a candle before a torch. Instead, they say, we want to work in the manner for you are the least of all the people, meaning that all the peoples in a person say that this work is contemptible, inferior, and lowly, meaning that it is Shekhinah in the dust. As our sages said, it is not because you are more in number, said the Creator to Israel, that I desire you, for even when I bestow upon you greatness, you diminish yourselves before me. I gave greatness to Abraham. Certainly at that time, he should be happy because he already feels the greatness of the Creator and will no longer have resistance from the body. Yet he diminishes himself and says, and I am dust and ashes.
1: In other words, he said to the Creator, I yearn for the state of the work that was in the manner of, I am the Lord your God, in the manner of dust and ashes, meaning to the time when the work to him was as Shekhinah in the dust. At that time, he was certain that his work was certain, was entirely to bestow, that the will to receive has no part in it. It follows that this does not mean that he diminishes himself before the Creator, meaning he does not pride himself before the Creator. Rather, it means that he diminishes himself in order to work in a state of lowliness, although the Creator is giving him greatness. Likewise, the Creator gave greatness to Moses and Aaron, and they said, what about us? In other words, they yearned for work for a time when to them the Shekhinah was in the dust. At that time, when they feel no flavor in the work, the wicked comes and asks the what question, meaning, what is this work for you, that you want to work specifically in this contemptible work? The wicked asks, what is this work for you? Because then they were certain that their work was completely to bestow, and the will to receive has no part in it. It is the same with David. The Creator gave him greatness, and he said, and I, meaning, I am the Lord your God. This work was to him.

0: him when he wanted to take upon himself the burden of the kingdom of heaven, called, I am the Lord your God. To his body, it was in the manner of, and I am a worm and not a man. The Evan Ezra asks about the words, and I am a worm and not a man. He says, it is unlikely that one will say about himself that he is not a man. He only speaks against the enemies, that they despise him, and he is not regarded as anything in their eyes. Here too, the meaning is that when the Creator gave him greatness, he did not say, now I no longer need to wage war against the body, since the body will annul before the Creator as a candle before a torch. Instead, he said, I yearn for a state of loneliness, so that my enemies, meaning the nations of the world within my body, will despise my work, since they said to work only in order to bestow, and he would have no feeling in the work. This is a sign that he is not a man at all, when they despise the order of his work. This is regarded as Israel diminishing yourselves before me.
1: It's also the greatness of the king is a reward. They say if you only work in the greatness of the king, the control of Pharaoh can be on top of that. Actually, he receives pleasure from working on the greatness of the creator. Although he says, there's the question here of who is the king that I should serve him. But here it starts the matter of Lishma. I mean, he wants to work where the Creator will enjoy his work. And for himself, it's not important what taste he feels, where the Creator will enjoy it.
0: I was very impressed by how Rabash here is telling us actually about all of man's work from the first moment until the very end, I guess. And also, what a long path it is until we reach the Exodus from Egypt. I was impressed by that. Also, in the middle of the article, we reached the Exodus from Egypt, which is the beginning of the spiritual path, and how much work a person has to do in the group with the friends before you even exit Egypt.
1: I was impressed with how, with Rabash, we have a teacher of truth. He doesn't hide or conceal things that we have along the way for a person. Just like he comes and says here, the most difficult question comes to a person. Who said that the Creator has contentment from the work that he's doing, where there's no taste, only the taste of dust? Meaning, how can a person even, he has the taste of dust, he has no grip on anything, no feeling in this work. How does he know that there's contentment from the Creator, for the Creator from what he's doing? And then he answers that there's what we call the sage's faith, and from that we can come to it and advance.
0: Before that he wrote that this prayer is a true prayer, because on the one hand a person sees that there is no hope that he will ever be able to do anything in order to bestow, and so we'll move on to the lesson from the 21st of August 2002. Notice that this lesson is shorter than usual, 24 minutes, and part of it is going to be only sound, no video. So, we heard an article from the third volume, The Ranks of the Letter, the portion of Eit Hanan, and I will pray, page 32. What is for you are the least of all people in the work. What is for you are the least. The peoples are the thoughts of the person, his desires, his passions, his urges. All in all, the Israel within him, the desire for spirituality, is very small. It's not capable of anything. Certainly not capable of exploiting, using the other nations, the other desires, the thoughts that are much greater. They always rule. What is Galgal Ta'anayim compared to Ahab? It's a very small part. It's true, it is the eternal part that cannot be destroyed as much as the nations tried, would have liked to do it. That is on the one hand, but on the other hand, it is always under the rule of the nations. Galgalta and Aim are always, after the shattering, under the rule of the Ahab. And only the upper light from above can save them and crown them over all of the desires of Ahab. And if Galgalta and Aim are able to do all the special powers in order to draw the light that will bring them correction, then certainly afterwards they can not only correct themselves, but also correct the Ahab until the end of correction. It is all the work of Galgalta and Aim. From the smallest degree or coarseness within them and up to the greatest one. And certainly also in Galgalta and Aim, there are all kinds of degrees. As Bala Sulam says at the end of the introduction to the book of Zohar, there are those who are immersed in the study of the Torah and in the work of the Creator, seemingly. There are those who are farther away from this a bit, and even more, and there are those who are almost like the nations of the world. Which means that in them, too, and in each and every one of those who belong to the desire which is in Galgalta and Aim, meaning that he has some desire for spirituality, in him as well, there are all kinds of inner desires and degrees in which he needs to scrutinize what precisely belongs to Galgalta and Aim and what precisely belongs to Ahab, and realize that Galgalta and Aim on its own has no existence if it is not related, connected to the upper light. The vessels of reception, they can exist through the light that shines to them, nevertheless, in order to revive them, even though it's not called life in spirituality, but in corporeality it is. There is some grip and power, and they can exist by that. Whereas in the corporeal world, down here below the barrier, Galgalta and Aim have no right of existence because they exist here only through the merit, through the dependency on the illumination that is poured down from above. This means that all of our beastly desires, the Ahab within us, or all the nations of the world from the externality, if we speak about that, they can exist without any connection to the upper light. Whereas, if we're speaking about the existence of Galgalta and Aim, the desires for spirituality, or the existence of Israel as a nation in this world, in externality, they can exist only in connection with the upper light, that it actually holds them, sustains them, because this world is arranged in such a way that some illumination comes down to it that can fill the vessels of reception of this world. Meaning it's a very small illumination that can somehow provide enough for the existence of the beastly pleasures. Therefore, the Ahab, or the nations of the world, have powers and existence and governance, whereas Israel don't have it. And we can see this also in the dependency of the people of Israel with respect to the nations, and the dependency of the land of Israel, which has nothing of its own. It depends only on the heavens. And this is how it is until Israel attain a connection with the upper light. And this connection with the upper light, it is only through a correct qualitative intention in the study of the Torah, the study of Kabbalah. Therefore, the few of all the nations, certainly we are the few, the least, And also if we speak about us, this means the desires towards the Creator in each and everyone. It doesn't matter who, which person. Also in externality, we're the least, the few, until we attain the opposite force, meaning the spiritual light. So certainly, until then, we can't even think about some existence here in this world. That's it. So Rabash explains here what is the matter of Lolishma, how many discernments there are in it. We talked about it already. He reminds us here about faith in the sages. Faith in the sages, and in that too, there are a few stages. It's when a person nevertheless arranges for himself some kind of an inner order so that at a time that he's not capable of walking by his own forces, he has subjugation towards the sages. What he determines within himself are the sages. And this force, this subjugation, this order that he has determined also becomes his second nature, and this helps him to continue on the path.
2: Okay. Yes, Shilot?
0: Yeah, are there any questions? Yes?
1: Why for us to have a desire from the previous degree, like he gives us the example of Abraham and David? There was an example where, despite receiving greatness, they preferred the state of...
0: Even though they received gadlut, greatness, why do they want to go back to katnu, to smallness, infancy? It is written, hate the rabbanut. The state or institution of being a rabbi. Rabbanut means gadlut, greatness, rab, greatness. That a person should actually only yearn for the state of katnut, of smallness. Katnut is a degree where he exists in spirituality by his own forces. And if he engages in gadlut, in greatness, it is only in order to receive, in order to bestow. But how to know precisely if he's engaging in it in receiving in order to bestow? The test is that he goes back to the restriction and katnut and that he truly wants that. And he continues only for the sake of gadlut, only for the sake of bestow, he continues to gadlut. Right. And specifically, it was in King David because these are the true vessels of reception. More, Itzik, yes?
1: He constantly gives us the example that where a person needs to come to a state like he's serving a great king, an important king. And for that to work, for him to work for the sake of the Creator that way. It doesn't work in me, this thing. Meaning, I don't see something that.
0: They always give us these examples like the king and those who belong to him. We nevertheless, from these examples of a person and a king or his landlord, we nevertheless need to extract from this some example for ourselves. There's no choice, because in our world today, the person is altogether in the air. He doesn't belong to anything. It's not a family. We can see how everything is disintegrating, not a country. People move from here to there, and it's not this world. He doesn't care about it. He doesn't feel that he's obligated to anything. In short, everything, it's like... You can see each one is it's a catastrophe. We have no choice, but rather if we want to understand what is one thing that governs the other, he gives us the example of the king. What can you do about it? The king means that there is some sort of a foreign force that governs you in a way that it forces you. Now, by forcing you, it nevertheless leaves you with your I, yourself. That it cannot do, it doesn't want maybe deliberately to suppress. And then you are in a state where either you first understand that whatever now you think and keep and do, it is things that are commanded to you from above against your will, whether you want to or not. This is called the rule of the king. Now it also depends on whether you want to be loyal to the king, meaning that you want to keep what he wants, even if he wouldn't do it to you, if he wouldn't bring down his control over you. And here we have all of this example. What can we do about it? So you need to imagine this whole thing to yourself, all of these subtleties. How? Maybe I could run away from him. Let's say I can't. When I reach the understanding, everything comes from the understanding, from the awareness. That's what we lack. Later on, I begin to get to know him. By out of getting to know him, I begin to understand that indeed his laws, what he thinks about me, the way he guides me, it is for my best. And then I, even though I don't understand all of his things to the full depth, but I want to follow precisely in his footsteps, follow his laws, then I give myself to him so that he will do it. Later on, I even want to keep these laws, even if he doesn't want it. He already says, you know, it doesn't matter, let go of it. But no, I myself continue these laws and I keep them instead of him. And I take control over myself instead of him, as he would have done it. And so on. Meaning we have here the entire spectrum of states and relations between me and him, meaning between me governing myself and between him governing me, and then later on between I governing myself on his behalf from the side of my laws and up to the point where I govern him. You understand? To such a point that I begin to govern him. Because the person who reaches the state where he bestows, when he rules the one that he bestows to, my sons have defeated me. It's simple. It's you acquire, like a little child. Look at these examples. There's nothing we can do about it. Just like a little child can manipulate his mother, the fact that he's great and he's strong and everything, she depends on him because of her love towards him. So, look from one end to the other and how much we have here, all kinds of variations of these relations, and we have to go through all of them and study them. But from where do we begin the path? And what does it mean that each time I move from one discernment to another, from one correction to another, it's out of me getting to know him better? His attitude towards me, his power, his greatness, the truthfulness in his actions, and so on. So I have no choice but each time to get to know him better and better. In order to obligate me to get to know him, I get troubles. But I see that without it, ultimately, I can't really. I feel bad. And without know the Lord your God and serve him, nothing is going to work. Now, this awareness can come in a good way or in a way that's not so good. Even now, we know his laws, but in a way that is not so good. He shows us his laws even now. Each and every state that I'm in, I'm actually keeping one of his laws that he wants to show me some manner in his behavior towards me, right? Still, in every such state where he is showing me his behavior towards me, I don't feel so good. but rather later, when I agree with it, I accept it against my will, and later on with awareness, later on with agreement, later on with love, right? What does it mean with love? That I myself want to keep this, even if he would disappear from it. And this is how it is each and every time. So we... This chain in every stage or link, in every discernment, we can't break it. We can't skip over any stage. In every stage, it's impossible. Only to accelerate the time of the development, because without a vessel, you can't feel the light. Without a deficiency, you can't reach wholeness. So every discernment has to be the opposite in all of its details and later on. So that's how it is. But only the acceleration, hastening. But you feel the hastening also during the time of the action. You feel yourself in a different way versus being in it by necessity, by coercion. We have to elevate ourselves. That's it. It's simple. If a person rises, if he manages to jump and get up on his feet, everything falls. These things are very, it's truly, the difficulty is an imaginary difficulty. It's not real. It's truly, as he says, there is a bear outside that we tell the little child, and he's afraid of the bear outside, and he can go really nuts about it. This is how it is with us. And all of this is because we don't relate our questions also to him. It seems to us that we get good things from him and bad things we get from something else, not from the same good source. What does it mean from him? From the same good source. That the suffering don't come down from there. This is something we don't connect, because our emotions are in control. Yes?
1: How does it happen where there's a reality that's bad that I experience, and suddenly it flips to a state where I understand that it's another quality that the Creator, and that it's the good that does good? Where can we make that switch from? Rav, how from feeling that it's a bad feeling that I suddenly feel that it's a feeling that's bad that comes from him, and then I feel that it's not bad, but rather to my benefit, it's good. And then I feel that that feeling, that sensation, that bad sensation is inverted to a good one. How do all those things move from one to the other? As cause and consequence. One compels the other because it's light that's building the four phases. There's nothing here besides what is revealed stage after stage in each and every discernment, where each discernment is made of the four stages, and the last feeling signs it and passes it along to the new discernment on the chain, and that's it. Now, how does Malchut, to begin with, relate to all the first nine? That you choose. That you choose. That you choose. Meaning, you must feel for a small moment the discernment in a bad way. It's a must. But you're already expecting it to come. Do you understand? It's even that bad feeling that you're expecting to come, you need it in order to discover, in order to reveal the evil. Do you understand? Then this evil is already not bad, not in the bad feeling, but it's a recognition that it's evil. And you move it from, let's say, from heart to mind. There's no moment, nothing changes. Nothing is changing in reality besides a person's recognition or awareness. So we need to understand that altogether, it is worthwhile for us, as fast as possible, to open our feeling, our sense. That's it. Open it up, and you'll feel everything in an expansive manner. What? You won't change. You'll remain a ginger with glasses, that wrinkled shirt that you have, yes? Huh?
0: Schlumper, slovenly, kind of...
1: Yes, stay like that. Yes, meaning nothing will change besides the perception of reality. Yes?
0: All of these various lolishma, kinds of lolishma he speaks about here, the five discernments of lolishma, it's like a state, the transition between them, it's like a state between corporeality and spirituality. Meaning it's one state which is between the double concealment and one concealment all the time. There's going back and you move forward or...
1: Look, what he's describing here in the text, all these variations of Lolishma, where he learns how not to, in order to kind of complain somehow, and then he reads, calls him Rav, and then in order for the Creator to give him reward in this world and to give him reward in the next world, where he wants to serve the king, all these things are also kind of mixed up, and this jumps up and that jumps up. It's not necessarily in the same order. And also because we don't really know how all these discernments go through us, one, two, three, four, five stages. We can't, I can't go through all these things and all of a sudden notice the things. Then I come to the next discernment, and then also one, two, three, four, five stages. There's no such thing. No, we're not in that like that. In us, it all comes intermingled, intermixed, and we don't control that. And it could be that you don't discern for the time being in these discernments that you have there in order to provoke or something. I don't know. What do I have in that? It's not my mind. Well, to be great, to be a rabbi, as they say, it's not a rebbe like, some learned, educated professor or something. And of course, reward in this world, maybe. But next in the world also, I don't know if it's worthwhile or not either. Next world is how you interpret it. I don't know. The next world is in order to bestow, maybe. So let's wait with that reward. For the time being, let's receive this world. This... where he says here, it also doesn't change whether anything for us, whether we know this or not. The wisdom is completely not helping with our advancement. The desire for it helps.
0: Is there a connection between the double concealment and ordinary concealment that we speak about?
1: A connection between what?
0: Between the different forms of studying Lolishma and the double concealment and ordinary concealment.
1: The fact that a person comes to a state in which he wants the Creator to give him a reward in the next world and not in this world, meaning he already wants a spiritual state to have as a reward. Yes? That is already a degree before crossing the barrier. Now, again, it depends on how you take these definitions of this world and the next world. Like Baal HaSulam says, there's a letter there, the world comes and the next degree is just the next degree, simply. And this world is the current degree. And you're always in a state that's called this. And that which the next that you long to, there is never such a thing, because when it comes, it already becomes this one. So it depends on how you describe or how you depict all these definitions, these matters. Yes, that's it.
0: Let's share our impressions from the lesson and what do we take out of it for implementation in the 10.
1: We heard that the faith in the sages is where a person arranges an inner order, where if he's not capable of going with his own forces, he can subdue himself before the sages. And this gradually becomes second nature that helps him move forward on the path. It's a certain method where a person can use it in order to not surrender before the fact that he has no strength along the way.
0: I heard that nothing changes besides the person's perception.
1: I heard that the connection with the upper world is only through a qualitative intention in the study of Torah and wisdom.
0: In the beginning, there was an explanation about Israel, about the people of Israel and also those who have a point in the heart. But actually in the corporeal world, in our world, they have no right to exist because they are completely dependent on and connected to the upper light. And therefore, they can exist in this world only if the upper light sustains them. And this is why also in this world, the nations of the world govern Israel. And the solution, as I understood it from Rav's words, is to bring the upper light to this world. And this is through the study of the wisdom of Kabbalah.
1: Rav explained how a person recognizes the king who rules over him, who controls him, and gradually through the development of his awareness, he gets to know the laws of the king and how exalted they are, to the extent in which he wants to observe them himself due to their greatness. And even then the king frees the control and doesn't even obligate him to do anything. A person takes all the control upon himself and wants to do all these things out of the recognition of the greatness.
0: Yes, I want to continue. Chaim, indeed, in the beginning, he explains what is the difference between Galgalta and Naim and Ahab, that actually the Ahab can exist in corporeality and they also they are in control. And Israel, specifically, can only exist through the light. Their task is to draw the light. And if we take this to ourselves, the point in the heart can exist only thanks to the light that we can draw. And this is how we can cope with our beastly desires.
1: I'll continue Oren, who described the state of trying to recognize something as great. First he doesn't feel good, then he takes it reluctantly, then with agreement, and then with love. Stage after stage like that. And then Rav said, we cannot change that chain, we cannot break it to skip or know what every stage will be, just to hasten the phase or the frequency of the change that's going on. That's the only thing that will help us develop.
0: And he also continued with that and said that wisdom does not help you advance at all. All of the wisdoms that we study, but rather what's important is the desire. What's important is the connection between us. Rav didn't use this word. He didn't speak about the connection this whole time, but what's important is this connection between us, and from there the desire will change.
1: I heard that a person doesn't need to long for greatness, but to long for smallness, for lowliness, actually, on the spiritual path.
0: I'll repeat what Dave said in the previous round. Nothing changed in reality except the person's feeling. And we need to realize that altogether we received what's upon us is to, as quickly as possible, to develop our sense, to open it up, and then we can feel everything in expansion.
1: He also talked about the faith in the sages, where he said that a person needs to arrange for himself this inner order such that when he is not capable to advance on his own, he can subjugate himself towards those he defined as the sages for him, the wise ones for him. And when he subjugates before them, it's what helps him advance on the path.
0: Rav said that we need to elevate ourselves. If a person makes efforts to elevate himself, all the disruptions falls. It's like we tell a child, there's a bear outside, be careful, and the bear frightens him, but it's actually all imaginary. So we should ask the Creator to help us to elevate each other.
1: He says that a person who wants to come to a state where he wants reward in the next world and not in this world, he says that's already a degree before crossing the barrier. And he also says, what is that? What is it? The next. You're always in this state, and the next degree is considered the next degree. And then when you come to it, it becomes this world or this degree. So there's in it and it now.
0: We'll move on to the next part of the lesson. Before that, let's sing a song together.

0: חברים, נשמע עכשיו יחד שיחה על הדרך בשם
1: Dear friends, now we will hear together a conversation on a path called To Always Demand from the Creator, which took place a week ago on the 1st of May 2026. Rav, how do you see a friend greater than how you see him now?
2: I depict to myself that he raises me up. And that's it. And by this, I see that he is great. And when I think of myself, of how I will raise him up, I can't see that I have the powers. That's it.
1: It's as if you hinge all your hopes on the friend.
2: Yes.
1: Is this work of a depiction in my head? I depict to myself such a state.
2: Yes.
1: I imagine to myself that I need him, therefore he's great in my eyes.
2: Yes.
1: I don't know if the friend is truly great or not. I make him great.
2: I make him, and I don't have any other possibility.
1: I imagine it is so. It's an act of imagination to imagine that a friend is like that.
2: Yes.
1: And if I would do it not towards a friend, towards some foreigner who's passing by.
2: I don't have any stranger or foreigner. I make no calculations with someone who's a stranger.
1: According to this approach, any person that I will value and make him greater as though I need him, I can receive from him.
2: Yes.
1: Is that true?
2: Yes.
1: So in what way are my friends in the tent special? What is in them? What can I receive from them that I cannot receive from any other person in the world?
2: That toward them, you're making yourself great.
1: When you see that you are powerless, you cannot give them force, that you cannot support them. I understand to receive from them, but to give them, I don't understand what we can do. I don't have the power to give them now.
2: You don't have the power, so you need to go to the center of the ten and to complain why you can't receive from them powers, forces.
1: So the Creator, when he awakens a person and he brings him to spirituality, when the Creator awakens a person and brings him to spirituality, it turns out that the person cannot achieve any spirituality if they will not want him to achieve it, meaning if the friends won't make him enter spirituality.
2: Correct.
1: So what actually is the role of the awakening that the person is given? Why does the Creator awaken the person to spirituality?
2: The Creator awakens a person to spirituality because he takes into consideration with the role a person has. He wants a person to return to his operation, to his action, and keep it as possible. As needed, until a person feels that he has what to do.
1: So the awakening of the person is actually in order for the person to realize his role with respect to the spirituality of the others.
2: Yes.
1: Meaning he, in and of himself, he doesn't have a calculation whether I will reach attainment, but the very fact that the Creator has awakened me is in order for me to cause others to reach attainment, to reach spirituality.
2: Correct.
1: This means that every friend in the ten must be concerned about the spirituality of his friends, that they will reach it. That's his role. And this is how each one for everyone, and everyone for each one.
2: Yes.
1: This is how the leap begins.
2: Yes.
1: So what is the first exercise where we usher each other into spirituality? How do I bring the friend in?
2: We make spirituality greater in the face of each and everyone.
1: We simply make it greater, that it's important, it's great.
2: that our good future depends on this.
1: But the entrance does not depend on each on anyone. It doesn't depend on the friend whether he'll enter or not. It depends on us, whether we will want him to enter.
2: Yes.
1: Why is it so?
2: So that you will feel that you are one group, one bunch.
1: You once said that I don't care if I don't know, I don't care if I don't feel, nothing matters to me. What's important for me is that you should provide me the greatness of the Creator, that's it. You have to provide me that because otherwise I can't. Can I say it? Is it correct to say it, that everyone is feeling it, everybody's at peak inspiration, but I don't. But it's okay, I'm part of the body. And probably it's not important, whatever I need to feel. It's even written somewhere, even if the Creator doesn't let me feel, I continue. I keep going.
2: The fact that the Creator doesn't give, that I put on the side. But the fact that I do not demand, that's already my problem.
3: So I need to demand of the Creator to feel?
2: Certainly.
3: Why the feeling? What for? Why do I need to demand a feeling? I don't feel. He doesn't want to give me the feeling.
2: Wait. We have no calculation with the Creator. That's one thing. But if the Creator gives a feeling, then I can demand from him.
3: In states where I don't have that feeling, I'll keep working with the group, but if he doesn't give me that feeling, do I need to demand the feeling?
2: Yes.
3: Why? Is advancement through the feeling? According to the feeling, why does a person need the feeling?
2: So that you will work correctly towards the friends.
3: So the feeling is fuel?
2: It could be that it's fuel, yes.
3: And if a person doesn't feel, then he needs to...
2: If he doesn't feel, then he can only hope that he will ask and feel.
3: If two friends come to the lesson, one is excited, inspired, his eyes are all glowing. The other one comes because he feels he has to, because they're in the same group, the same 10. He committed, right? But see, he doesn't feel anything. What then? So we should say that the Creator gave one of them this, the other he gave that, and that's it, you know?
2: Yes.
3: Just to continue like that. And the work of one who doesn't feel is to demand the feeling? A person, a friend, can continue on the path to advance through life without any feeling, without any fuel for the work. Can he advance that way?
2: Yes.
3: What motivates him?
2: That's the condition the Creator gives him, that even though you don't feel the friends and you can't receive from them their desire, feeling, some upliftment, but you must do it under your conditions.
3: So even those words he needs to hear somewhere, and that serves as fuel for him. Otherwise, what will get him out of bed?
2: Out of bed, really, there's nothing that will raise him up, but he must. He has to nevertheless not leave.
3: Okay, clearly if I feel that I'm owing, right, that I have this duty, those are the basic conditions of the Elvut between us, otherwise what am I doing? But if a person is completely emptied out, he has nothing and he doesn't take anything to start from, some kind of initial start, something to start this thing, then he leaves. We see friends leave.
2: Yes.
3: Now, do you need to ask the Creator in every state, any state we go through?
2: Demand of the Creator all the time.
3: Demand, okay.
2: Demand of the Creator all the time.
3: A member of the 10, should he come and say, friends, I don't feel, you have to save me. Does he need to ask for help?
2: I wish so.
3: He needs to.
2: Yes.
3: And this doesn't reduce, diminish the tent, lower it?
2: No, on the contrary. This is one of the friends who's demanding to be helped to be uplifted, to ascend.
3: It sounds to me like he's asking for fulfillment. That's it's not that I don't have fulfillment. I feel that I'm going to die in a second. I'm becoming worthless.
2: That's something else. If you have no feeling and you're about to die, you're feeling that you're about to die, that's the most powerful thing the Creator can give you.
3: Why? What is that moment?
2: Because he doesn't feel vitality of kedusha, of holiness. And then nothing remains for him but to turn to the Creator.
3: So, where is the justice here?
2: I think you need to continue to awaken one and to awaken the second. And like that, each and everyone in the group, awaken them.
3: So what should he do?
2: You read an article about this.

0: חברים יקרים, קהילה יקרה.
1: Dear friends, dear community, Shabbat Shalom. We have merited to meet again, sit together, sanctify the Saturday, Shabbat. All dear communities here, men, women, children, our Creator loves us. How He gave us this warm meal after this whole week that we have, after everything we've done together, now we can see and enjoy and bless and be grateful. So I'm grateful for the honor to be sitting here with you at this meal. Truly, what an honor, huh? What an honor that all of the we're all trying to realize the advices and of Kabbalists and Rav. And this last week we had a like Baomer preparation for Congress of the Tents. And what happened during this week is what's called the acceleration of the times. There's everything around us, the suffering, and there's something that is happening here. We're just accelerating the times, hastening the times. It cannot be really easily seen in five senses, but what we're doing is we are realizing the words of Rav. We're really trying. And also we'll talk more about the preparation for the Congress of the Tents. So only in order to enter the sources a little bit, let's read together. When you assemble all the sparks of holiness to one place as brothers with love and friendship, you will certainly have a very high level of holiness for a while. From the light of life. Let's listen again, open our ears and prepare our heart and feel our huge Rav Bala Sulam. When you assemble all the sparks of holiness to one place as brothers with love and friendship, you will certainly have a very high level of holiness for a while from the light of life. L'chaim.

0: קהילה יקרה, בואו עכשיו נראה ביחד.
1: Dear community, let's now see a clip of Rav that prepares us, teaches us how all my spirituality depends on me, how I should be connected to it, to my ten, sorry. I hope we will reveal, or before the Congress,
2: אנחנו נבין שלא יכולים לממש את המשיכה הזאת אם לא נקבל.
1: We have to understand that we are not going to be able to realize this until we receive from every single friend a part of his desire. Because exactly the desires that I receive from the friends, I can achieve connection to the Creator there, and this is going to be my Creator. Because I received this desire from them, summed it up, and this is how I create the Creator for me, according to my striving towards the friends, my effort towards the friends, meaning effort is towards the friends in order to connect with them and get their desire, and in this desire that I receive from them, I reveal the Creator. I really hope that we are going to reach this stage too. So the friend is going to be as important to me as the Creator. I hope that we're going to reach this L'chaim.
3: Okay, yekarim ve'ahuvim.
1: Okay, dear beloved, we're sitting here, a couple of hundreds, meal that includes all the people from all the world. Let's watch a couple of clips. People from all of the world have sent. Let's see what it is truly from all around the world. In different hours, time zones, people are sitting and they are joining the meal, the first meal. Thanks to them. Thank you to them. And we also have a gift, a very special gift. Friends from Kazakhstan. Their great heart always join us in questions and in songs. Let's join them in our hearts.

0: תודה לחברים מקזחסטן ש...
1: Thank you to the friends from Kazakhstan.
0: תודה.
1: What a gift. Thank you.
0: שאדם הולך להתפלל.
1: She goes like this. Number 7. When one comes to pray to the Creator to help him, he first needs to see what he really needs. Again, words of Rabash, when one comes to pray to the Creator to help him, he first needs to see what he really needs. So let's talk between us. What do we truly lack? What do we truly lack? And our focus group is Florida, as usual, please.
2: I think what we truly lack is importance of the friends. You know, we just heard Rav explain how the greatness of the friends should be as the greatness of the Creator, the importance of the friends. So we have an opportunity to see this in our friends, you know, like we want to go to the second floor, but the first floor has all the answers. Aaron?
3: Thank you. На наше недостача в наших желаниях, я думаю, это...
1: Our lacks and our desires is the effort, is the correct effort. This is why we're constantly asking the Creator so that He helps us walk down the correct path, down the path of our Rav, our teachers. And this effort that we're asking for, it opens our hearts. He'd open our hearts before the greatness of the Creator and the greatness of the friends and the tents that He has gifted us. As Rav said, all of our tents are perfect. We just need to reveal them. And we're conducting this effort and we're asking the Creator to give us even more strength so that we're strengthened in our unity so there will be as one man and one heart. Chaim.
4: Yes, dear friends. We are liking friends. We are liking the importance of the friends. We are liking the efforts. And we are liking the love. Liking the revelation of the Creator. We are liking the hastening of the time on the path of a Hesheda. We're infinitely lacking, hungry and thirsty for love, love of friends and love of Creator. L'chaim.
2: L'chaim. Maybe also we're lacking, you know, the perfect prayer, the prayer of many, the prayer from the center of the ten. You know, we hear about all these prayers, but maybe we just lack the confidence, the effort. I'm not sure, but I know we've got great opportunity ahead of us. Aaron?
3: Yeah, well, hi.
1: Creator has gifted us this great meal for us to open our hearts and receive it as an example, took an example from all the friends, this great meal. Such a strong intention to unite and be as one man and one heart, so that truly this meal opens our hearts. Every time, after the 6 days of work, after 6 days of efforts, our efforts to correct ourselves, be in the right path, we come to the meal and we receive the powerful charge of energy for the next week. And what we have attained this week, we're going to the next degree. And like this every week, this great meal gives us more and more new strength to open our hearts. Thank you very much.
4: Big L'chaim, L'chaim. Sure, we all lacking of the greatness of Creator, greatness of the friends. And the most important, we are lacking our friends' unity, infinite connection of love and bestowal. We lacking inspire the friends, give them importance, uplift the friends, and bring the light of love. We are lacking light of love very much. L'chaim, Joe.
2: L'chaim. Joe wrote in the chat, we're lacking clarification of our goal. To whom do we turn our request to? Who can fill our lack? And is our lack spiritual? L'chaim. Yeah, I'm sure we lack a lot of things, but what we don't lack is, you know, the intention, this great society to unite us, one man and one heart. And it's such a blessing to be a part of this group, because it's not going to lack anything. Arun?
3: Спасибо Творцу, всесильно благословенному, милостивому, милосердному. Спасибо нашему Раву. Спасибо нашим учителям.
1: Thank to the Creator, thanks to our Rav, Bel Salam and Rabash, which, by which path we're going. Thanks to the friends of Bnei Baruch.

0: אז לגבי השאלה, אז מה חסר לנו? אז
1: בדיוק. Regarding the question, what are we lacking? So now, Rav replied this question, and let's listen to what Rav is telling us. Again, this is from the words of Rav right now, what are we lacking? It's forbidden for us to be in one embrace, as if we're lacking, sorry, to be in one embrace, to in sitting friends together. If we come to this, if we achieve this, we will attain everything. This is from words of Rav right now. L'chaim.
0: וחברים, איזה לחץ קורה השבוע עם כל ה...
1: Friends, what a pressure we have during this week with all the events, and it's specifically, especially for the preparation for the Congress. I know that we in our town, we came to the weirdest questions and the most basic, down to the most basic questions. Who's a friend in the town? What do we want from ourselves? Where's the Creator? How do we reveal the Creator? Pressure, pressure, pressure. And these are friends who study 20, 30 years on the path. And all these questions, they rise up. And now, once again, we have this intention of the Rav. When a person is in the state of helplessness, Creator has to reply. Let's listen to Rav in this clip. L'chaim. Before a person starts work, he has to be under pressure. He has to be in... He has to feel that nothing comes out of his efforts. This is when he receives the help of the Creator. And then in this way, he'll succeed. Therefore, I truly feel pressure, and truly very, and group doesn't do enough, and we're not going to succeed, right, Asaf? And more and more and more and more, yes, yes. Why? We need the upper partner, and then somehow we'll exit the state. Otherwise, no. L'chaim. You also don't understand what I said? It truly is a big issue.
2: אני אוהב את הלחץ.
1: I love the pressure.
2: ומתח וחוסר חוסר אונים שה
1: lack of understanding and helplessness. When you're going and mad, like what's going to happen, and you cannot sleep, and you're turning around in the bed. These are the states that if you organize them correctly, from this comes the birth of a new degree. Truly, like this. Therefore, do not be afraid. When a person is helpless, then Creator has to reveal himself. And this is a new birth.
3: אז כל השבוע ניסינו להעביר אש בינינו.
1: So all week we tried to prepare for the Congress. We felt pressure. We felt states that don't have any solution. It's not clear what we're going to do. And still, we have determined that all the sparks that everyone adds, they light up this between us, and together with this, we have merited to light up a flame. We, the whole community, sat together with the children and women and men, and we had this great event. So let's enjoy together this clip that came out from this event. Let's enjoy it together, L'chaim, friends.
0: אז בהמשך למה שקורה בכינוס של אבות ובנים גם
1: what happened also during the congress of the fathers and sons here mothers and daughters also have gathered entered the gathering of the gathering of women very exciting love and bestowal let's watch a clip about this gathering mothers and daughters

0: אז אם חשבנו שהגענו לשיא,
1: so if we thought that we have came to the peak, but the peak we haven't reached it yet. More forces for the advancement, connection of the children, connection of all the sacred group. So we want to see a clip from the Congress of Fathers and Sons. And while the clip is going to play, all the fathers and sons who were at the Congress are invited to the stage. L'chaim, friends.

0: Mach the Shayev.
1: היום אנחנו יושבים פה, כמו...
2: Today we're sitting here, like every Friday during the meal, but today there is a difference. It's after the Congress of Fathers and Sons. It's not the Congress itself that creates this difference, but rather an opportunity that it gives us to take a role, to join some happenings, and even part in some team, take part in some team. All this bestowal that we perform during the Congress, this is an opportunity that we get. Bottom line, that we... Something that we cannot execute as privately. So we can only come to the Congress when we're all together, fathers and sons, trying to unite. So for this, all the opportunities that we have together, well, as one kli, let's raise our glasses and say L'chaim.
3: I want to
2: say shortly something that wasn't prepared for. First of all, I have to want to say thank you to all the sacred group. There are a lot of friends. I have to say thank you. This huge gift that our group has received from the Creator, and His name also speaks about it a little bit. I want to say thank you to Nathanael Tessel. Nathanael translates from Hebrew as given by God, given by the Creator. Okay, I have to say thank you to a lot of people. It's big, very big and special team. Sar Zucker.
3: Lesoli,
2: Solomon,
3: Oded Spigler, Savada Modafai, Jonathan Mangold.
2: Oded Spigler did very special work. Jonathan Mangold,
3: Kaczynski, Ken, Kaczynski,
2: and a lot of other friends who sat around him. Fireplace and cooked food for people and prepared every single thing. Dima, who driven the truck, and truly a lot of friends, parents of the fifth class teenagers, who've created a special event, and Gershon was their leader, led them. There's an abundance of opportunities, and it's all because of our group, and thank you very much.
4: I also
2: I'm going to interrupt a little bit, because I want to say I was driving, I felt how all this think, what an event it's going to be. They said they don't remember such a, if I heard it right, such a congress, such a good congress of fathers and sons. It was simply no words. Huge gratitude to the Creator that He lets us conduct such things.
5: Yeladim, labama.
2: Children to the stage.
0: ידידות מנוחתך עד שבת המלכה וכן ארוץ לקראתך בואי קלה נסוכה לבוש בגדך חמודות לילה לילה לילה לילה לילה לילה לילה לילה לילה ותחל כל עבודות לילה לילה לילה לא תעשו מלאכה לילה לילה לילה לילה להתענג ותענוגים עבורים וסתם ותענגים מערב מזמינים כל מיני מטעמים לראות יום מוכנים ולערוך כמה מינים לילה לילה לילה שתות יינות מבוסמים לילה לילה לילה לילה

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1: כל פעם שהוא זוכר בעשייה...
2: Every time... When... Each time he remembers while performing some act of Kedusha, great joy immediately awakens in him that he was rewarded with having some contact with matters that the Creator commanded him to do. Each time he remembers while performing some act of Kedusha, great joy immediately awakens in him that he was rewarded with having some contact with matters that the Creator commanded him to do. Dear friends, our next meeting is preparation for the morning lesson at 2:40 a.m. in the study hall. Goodbye.

0: least of all the people in the work. It is written, it is not because you are more in number than any of the people, because the Lord desires you, for you are the least of all the peoples. Because the Lord loves you, and because he keeps the oath that he swore to your forefathers, the Lord brought this is why the Creator told Israel, it is not because you are more in number, said the Creator to Israel, that I desire you, for even then I bestow upon you greatness, you diminish yourselves before me. We should understand what this comes to teach us, that our sages said that the Creator said to Israel, I desire you. For even when I bestow upon you greatness, you diminish yourselves before me. If the Creator said, although I bestow upon you greatness, you diminish yourselves before me, meaning before the Creator, what degree is it? That is, if the Creator gives a person greatness, he does not pride himself before the Creator, because the Creator gave him greatness. If the king gives greatness to a person and extols him before the ministers, does the person pride himself before the king as well? Can this be? If so, why is it important that they do not pride themselves before the Creator, but diminish themselves before him? In other words, before whom do they diminish themselves? It stands to reason that when a person understands the greatness of the king, he lowers himself even more before the king. In order to understand this, we must remember the order of the work, which is the correction of creation. That is, in order to achieve adhesion, dvikut, called equivalence of form, meaning in order to be rewarded with vessels of bestowal, a correction took place, which is called tzimtzum, or restriction, and concealment on kedusha. That is, the taste of Torah and commandments, where the delight and pleasure that he wished to give to the created beings became concealed. This is called his desire to do good to his creations, where everything he wanted to give to the created beings is clothed in Torah and commandments, which is the Zohar calls 613 pkudim, or deposits in Aramaic. It is, as it is said in the Sulam, in the latter commentary, that pkudim comes from the word pikadon, or deposit in Hebrew. For in each mitzvah, each commandment, there is a special light clothed in the commandment. But because of the restriction and the concealment over them, because of the correction of creation, in order to reach the light that is clothed in them, and for a person to receive the delight and pleasure clothed in them, he must first acquire the suitable vessels for the light, since there must be equivalence of form with the light. As the light gives, so the kli should work in order to bestow.
1: However, by nature, man has a desire to receive for himself, and not a desire to bestow. Thus, how can a person change his nature, which the Creator created? Our sages said about this, the Creator said, I have created the evil inclination, I have created the Torah as a spice. In other words, the Torah advises a person how to emerge from self-love and acquire the desire to bestow. The Zohar says that in that

0: state, the 613 commandments are called 613 counsels, meaning 613 counsels by which to acquire the desire to bestow. For only in the desire to bestow can the light, which is called good and does good, cloak. Our sages said about this, one should always engage in Torah and mitzvot, even lolishma, not for her sake, since from lolishma he will come to lishma, for her sake, because the light in it reforms him. By this, he will achieve the degree of lishma. Concerning lolishma, there are many discernments. One, learning in order to provoke. This manner is the worst. Our sages said about this, anyone who engages in Torah, lolishma, would be better off not being born. Two, learning in order to be called rabbi. In those two discernments, he wants reward from people and does not the Creator to reward him for his work. Three, learning in order for the Creator to reward him in this world, to have life, provision, health, etc. Four, learning so the Creator will reward him in the next world. Five, he engages in Torah and mitzvot because he feels that he is serving a great king. Therefore, he derives pleasure from engaging in Torah and mitzvot. That is, because of this joy that he feels that he is serving the king, it is worthwhile for him to work. It follows that one who works because he is serving a great king also cannot be regarded as pure lishma, although he is working for the sake of the Creator, meaning he does not want any reward for his work. Yet he does yearn to feel a good taste in his work because he is feeling a great king. So we must know that this is still not considered pure lishma, since in the end he yearns for the pleasure he will feel during the work. The pleasure he feels during the work is the reason he wants to be a servant of the Creator. It follows that the pleasure that the will to receive feels during the work is the only thing that makes him engage in Torah and mitzvot. Hence, this too is considered lolishma. However, this lolishma brings him to lishma, since the light in it reforms him. This is as it is written in the introduction to the book of Zohar. The second division is from 13 years and on. At that point, the point in his heart, which is the Ahoyin, the posterior of the Nefesh of Kedusha, dresses in his will to receive. It is given strength. At that time, one begins to enter the system of the worlds of Kedusha, meaning to the extent that one observes Torah and Mitzvot. The primary aim is to obtain and intensify the spiritual will to receive. Yet, it is a much more important degree than the first. This is the degree that brings one to lishma. As our sages said, one should always engage in Torah and mitzvot lolishma, as from lolishma one comes to lishma.
1: This is considered the maiden servant of Kedusha who serves her mistress, which is the holy Shechinah, the maidenservant brings one to the Shema and is rewarded with the instilling of the Shechina. Yet one should take every measure suited to bring one to Lishma. And the final degree is in this division is to become infatuated with the Creator, just as one becomes infatuated in corporeal love, until the object of infatuation remains before one's eyes all day and all night. As the poet said, "When I remember him, he does not let me sleep." After all this, begins the order of Lishma, called the desire to bestow. And here, a person cannot bring himself to work entirely in order to bestow, meaning to want only to bestow upon the Creator, because He is great and ruling. Man has no idea how to achieve this. This is regarded as the desire to bestow being in exile in Egypt. A person can understand this desire only above reason, since within reason there is no grip on understanding this. In other words, a person cannot understand how it is possible to do something from which one does not enjoy. It follows that even if a person does not require any reward for his work, what compels him to work is that the Creator will enjoy. From this he derives his pleasure. Hence, there is already a matter of pleasure here, meaning that he enjoys serving the king. This is his pleasure. But how can it be otherwise, that he will work without pleasure? Therefore, when it is said that man must work in order to bestow, this is called above reason. Anything that is above reason, the will to receive for oneself is absent there. In other words, a person is told that he must work only so the Creator will enjoy this work. At that time, it is said that the person should be happy that he is serving a great king. However, if the great king were to reveal his greatness and importance, the pleasure would be within reason. That is, the mind understands that it is worthwhile to serve a great king. But when a person must have faith in the greatness and importance of the king, he feels that he is serving a small king. Therefore, when he says above reason that he is a great king, there is no room for the will to receive to agree to this work, since all the pleasure is built on above reason. Thus, it is clear why the body does not want to work when it does not see the importance of the king. Rather, it is told, although the mind necessitates, if the greatness of the king is not revealed, there is no more room there for the will to receive for himself. Thus, how can one work because he is great and ruling? This would be good if he were revealed, but Pharaoh, king of Egypt, who said, "Who is the Lord that I should obey his voice?" governs his discernment of the greatness of the Creator.
0: Hence, the work is mainly in this place, meaning that here begins the matter of Lishma, meaning that he wants to work so the Creator will enjoy his work, and it does not matter to him what taste he feels. In other words, the work he does is to him as though he felt that the king is great, while in fact he feels that the Shekhinah is in the dust. That is, he does not feel any importance, but rather tastes the taste of dust. And yet he overcomes and says, it is as important to me as though I felt that I was serving a great king. At that time, the will to receive certainly enjoys as well, since he does not need to believe in the greatness and importance of the king. However, how can one master the strength to overcome the body when he feels that the Shekhinah is in the dust? What joy can he receive from this work? Even more perplexing, how can one need and want to work when he feels no taste in it? This would be understandable if he had no choice. We can understand when a person is forced to work. But how is it possible to desire such a work which feels tasteless? And since he does not have the strength to overcome and feel joy in such a work, how can he serve the king in such a lowly state when he feels the taste of dust while serving the king? Hence, about this, he does not ask the Creator to give him the revelation of his greatness so he will feel a good taste in it. Rather, he asks the Creator to give him strength to be able to overcome the body and work gladly, because now he can work only for the Creator, since the will to receive does not enjoy work that tastes like dust. Therefore, why is he working? Certainly only for the sake of the Creator. There is no room for such work within reason. And in this work, a person sees that it is inherently impossible that he will want to work in such a manner. In this work, in such a state, a person sees that there is no way that he will be able to work with the desire to bestow and not for his own sake. Such a thing can happen only through a miracle from above. And indeed, this is called the Exodus from Egypt, meaning to emerge from the mind he has by nature, where it is impossible to move unless he enjoys it. Conversely, here he is asking the Creator to give him the strength to work where he has no feeling or flavor, but to believe that the Creator enjoys his work, since it is all to bestow. For this reason, this prayer is an honest prayer, since a person sees that he cannot hope to be able ever to do anything in order to bestow. It follows that the person feels that he is lost. At that time, he has close contact with the Creator. And this is something a person should appreciate, that he is asking the Creator to help him, and there is no one in the world who can save him. Yet here comes the most difficult question. Who told the person that the Creator derives contentment from this work, which tastes like dust? And that this is the work one should ask of the Creator, because he wants to do everything only so that the Creator will enjoy.
1: The answer to this is faith in the sages. We must believe their words. It follows that this prayer that a person prays that the Creator will help him so he can work in a state of lowliness, and the taste is only the taste of dust. This can be only on the basis of faith in the sages. To believe them, that only in this way can we achieve a state of lishma, and not for our own benefit. In other words, only they know what lishma is and how to achieve it. According to the above, we can interpret what we asked about what our sages said about the verse. It is not because you are more in number. The Creator said to Israel, I desire you. For even when I bestow upon you greatness, you diminish yourself before me. We asked, is it customary that one whom the king extols pride himself before the king? Thus, why do they tell us that Israel diminished themselves before the Creator? We explained above that there are two discernments in the work. One, when the Creator shines for him while he engages in Torah and commandments and feels a good taste in the work and feels the greatness of the Creator, that he is serving a great king and he has already achieved the degree of when I remember him, it does not let him sleep. Two, the work for Lishma, meaning to bestow and not in order to receive a reward. At that time, a person's body resists because he does not feel any flavor in the work. However, he does not want any feeling of the greatness of the Creator, because then this feeling gives him a reason that because of this feeling that he is feeling when engaging in Torah and commandments, it compels him to engage in Torah and commandments. It follows that it is no longer only for the sake of the Creator, but his own pleasure is included in it too. And since this work is entirely above reason, since there is no intellect in the world that can understand such a thing, and this discernment is called Shekhinah in the dust, and a person must believe that specifically from this work, the Creator derives contentment. This is called work in the manner of you diminish yourselves before me. That is, when the Creator lets them feel the greatness of the Creator, they do not say, now we do not need to work above reason. Since the body too, when it feels the greatness of the Creator, annuls us as a candle before a torch. Instead, they say, we want to work in the manner for you are the least of all the people, meaning that all the peoples in a person say that this work is contemptible, inferior, and lowly, meaning that it is Shekhinah in the dust. As our sages said, it is not because you are more in number, said the Creator to Israel, that I desire you, for even when I bestow upon you greatness, you diminish yourselves before me. I gave greatness to Abraham. Certainly at that time, he should be happy because he already feels the greatness of the Creator and will no longer have resistance from the body. Yet he diminishes himself and says, and I am dust and ashes.
0: In other words, he said to the Creator, I yearn for the state of the work that was in a manner of, I am the Lord your God, in a manner of dust and ashes, meaning to the time when the work to him was as Shekhinah in the dust. At that time, he was certain that his work was certain, was entirely to bestow, that the will to receive has no part in it. It follows that this does not mean that he diminishes himself before the Creator, meaning he does not pride himself before the Creator. Rather, it means that he diminishes himself in order to work in a state of lowliness, although the Creator is giving him greatness. Likewise, the Creator gave greatness to Moses and Aaron, and they said, what about us? In other words, they yearned for work for a time when to them the Shekhinah was in the dust. At that time, when they feel no flavor in the work, the wicked comes and asks the what question? Meaning, what is this work for you? That you want to work specifically in this contemptible work. The wicked asks, what is this work for you? Because then they were certain that their work was completely to bestow, and the will to receive has no part in it. It is the same with David. The Creator gave him greatness, and he said, and I, meaning I am the Lord your God. This work was to him when he wanted to take upon himself the burden of the kingdom of heaven, called I am the Lord your God. To his body, it was in the manner of, and I am a worm and not a man. The Eben Ezra asks about the words, and I am a worm and not a man. He says, it is unlikely that one will say about himself that he is not a man. He only speaks against the enemies, that they despise him, and he is not regarded as anything in their eyes. Here too, the meaning is that when the Creator gave him greatness, he did not say, now I no longer need to wage war against the body, since the body will annul before the Creator as a candle before a torch. Instead, he said, I yearn for a state of loneliness, so that my enemies, meaning the nations of the world within my body, will despise my work, since they said to work only in order to bestow, and he would have no feeling in the work. This is a sign that he is not a man at all, when they despise the order of his work. This is regarded as Israel diminishing yourselves before me.
1: It's also the greatness of the king is a reward. They say if you only work in the greatness of the king, the control of Pharaoh can be on top of that. Actually, he receives pleasure from working on the greatness of the Creator. Although he says, there's the question here of who is the king that I should serve him. But here it starts the matter of Lishma. I mean, he wants to work where the Creator will enjoy his work. And for himself, it's not important what taste he feels, where the Creator will enjoy it.
0: I was very impressed by how Rabash here is telling us actually about all of man's work from the first moment until the very end, I guess. And also, what a long path it is until we reach the exodus from Egypt. I was impressed by that. Also, in the middle of the article, we reached the exodus from Egypt, which is the beginning of the spiritual path, and how much work a person has to do in the group with the friends before you even exit Egypt.
1: I was impressed with how, with Rabash, we have a teacher of truth. He doesn't hide or conceal things that we have along the way for a person. Just like he comes and says here, the most difficult question comes to a person. Who said that the Creator has contentment from the work that he's doing, where there's no taste, only the taste of dust? Meaning, how can a person even, he has the taste of dust, he has no grip on anything, no feeling in this work. How does he know that there's contentment from the Creator, for the Creator from what he's doing? And then he answers that there's what we call the sage's faith, and from that we can come to it and advance.
0: Before that he wrote that this prayer is a true prayer, because on the one hand a person sees that there is no hope that he will ever be able to do anything in order to bestow, and so we'll move on to the lesson from the 21st of August 2002. Notice that this lesson is shorter than usual, 24 minutes, and part of it is going to be only sound, no video. So, we heard an article from the third volume, The Ranks of the Letter, the portion of Eit Hanan, and I will pray, page 32. What is for you are the least of all people in the work. What is for you are the least. The peoples are the thoughts of the person, his desires, his passions, his urges. all in all, the Israel within him, the desire for spirituality, is very small. It's not capable of anything. Certainly not capable of exploiting, using the other nations, the other desires, the thoughts that are much greater. They always rule. What is Galgalta and I compared to Ahab? It's a very small part. It's true, it is the eternal part that cannot be destroyed as much as the nations tried, would have liked to do it. That is on the one hand, but on the other hand, it is always under the rule of the nations. Galgalta and I are always, after the shattering, under the rule of the Ahab. And only the upper light from above can save them and crown them over all of the desires of Ahab. And if Galgalta and I are able to do all the special powers in order to draw the light that will bring them correction, then certainly afterwards they can not only correct themselves, but also correct the Ahab until the end of correction. It is all the work of Galgalta Einayim. From the smallest degree or coarseness within them and up to the greatest one. And certainly also in Galgalta Einayim, there are all kinds of degrees. As Bala Sulam says at the end of the introduction to the book of Zohar, there are those who are immersed in the study of the Torah and in the work of the Creator, seemingly. There are those who are farther away from this a bit, and even more. And there are those who are almost like the nations of the world. Which means that in them, too, and in each and every one of those who belong to the desire which is in Galgalta Einayim, meaning that he has some desire for spirituality, in him as well, there are all kinds of inner desires and degrees in which he needs to scrutinize what precisely belongs to Galgalta Einayim and what precisely belongs to Ahab, and realize that Galgalta Einayim on its own has no existence if it is not related, connected to the upper light. The vessels of reception, they can exist through the light that shines to them, nevertheless, in order to revive them, even though it's not called life in spirituality, but in corporeality, it is. There is some grip and power, and they can exist by that. Whereas, in the corporeal world, down here, below the barrier, Galgalta Einayim have no right of existence, because they exist here only through the merit, through the dependency on the illumination that is poured down from above. This means that all of our beastly desires, the Ahab within us, all the nations of the world, from the externality, if we speak about that, they can exist without any connection to the upper light. Whereas, if we're speaking about the existence of Galgalta Einayim, the desires for spirituality, or the existence of Israel as a nation in this world, in externality, they can exist only in connection with the upper light, that it actually holds them, sustains them, because this world is arranged in such a way that some illumination comes down to it that can fill the vessels of reception of this world. Meaning it's a very small illumination that can somehow provide enough for the existence of the beastly pleasures. Therefore, the Ahab, or the nations of the world, have powers and existence and governance, whereas Israel don't have it. And we can see this also in the dependency of the people of Israel with respect to the nations, and the dependency of the land of Israel, which has nothing of its own. It depends only on the heavens. And this is how it is until Israel attain a connection with the upper light. And this connection with the upper light, it is only through a correct qualitative intention in the study of the Torah, the study of Kabbalah. Therefore, the few of all the nations, certainly we are the few, the least. And also if I speak about us, this means the desires towards the Creator in each and everyone. It doesn't matter who, which person. Also in externality, we're the least, the few, until we attain the opposite force, meaning the spiritual light. So certainly, until then, we can't even think about some existence here in this world. That's it. So Rabash explains here what is the matter of Lolishma, how many discernments there are in it. We talked about it already. He reminds us here about faith in the sages. Faith in the sages, and in that too, there are a few stages. It's when a person nevertheless arranges for himself some kind of an inner order so that at a time that he's not capable of walking by his own forces, he has subjugation towards the sages. What he determines within himself are the sages. And this force, this subjugation, this order that he has determined also becomes his second nature, and this helps him to continue on the path.
2: Yes, you Lord.
0: Yeah, are there any questions? Yes.
1: Why for us to have a desire from the previous degree, like he gives us the example of Abraham and David? There was an example where, despite receiving greatness, they preferred the state of...
0: Even though they received gadlut, greatness, why do they want to go back to katnu, to smallness, infancy? It is written, hate the rabbanut, the state or institution of being a rabbi. Rabbanut means gadlut, greatness, rav, greatness. That a person should actually only yearn for the state of katnut, of smallness. Katnut is a degree where he exists in spirituality by his own forces. And if he engages in gadlut, in greatness, it is only in order to receive, in order to bestow. But how to know precisely if he's engaging in it in receiving in order to bestow? The test is that he goes back to the restriction and katnut and that he truly wants that. And he continues only for the sake of gadlut, only for the sake of bestowal, he continues to gadlut. Right? And specifically it was in King David, because these are the true vessels of reception. More, Itzik, yes?
1: He constantly gives us the example that where a person needs to come to a state like he's serving a great king, an important king. And for that to work, for him to work for the sake of the Creator that way. It doesn't work in me, this thing. Meaning, I don't see something that...
0: They always give us these examples, like the king and those who belong to him. We, nevertheless, from these examples of a person and a king or his landlord, we nevertheless need to extract from this some example for ourselves. There's no choice, because in our world today, the person is altogether in the air. He doesn't belong to anything. It's not a family. We can see how everything is disintegrating, not a country. People move from here to there, and it's not this world. He doesn't care about it. He doesn't feel that he's obligated to anything. In short, everything, it's like... You can see each one is it's a catastrophe. We have no choice, but rather, if we want to understand what is one thing that governs the other, he gives us the example of the king. What can you do about it? A king means that there is some sort of a foreign force that governs you in a way that it forces you. Now, by forcing you, it nevertheless leaves you with your I, yourself. That it cannot do, it doesn't want maybe deliberately to suppress. And then you are in a state where either you first understand that whatever now you think and keep and do, it is things that are commanded to you from above against your will, whether you want to or not. This is called the rule of the king. Now, it also depends on whether you want to be loyal to the king, meaning that you want to keep what he wants, even if he wouldn't do it to you, if he wouldn't bring down his control over you. And here we have all of this example. What can we do about it? So you need to imagine this whole thing to yourself, all of these subtleties. How? Maybe I could run away from him. Let's say I can't. When I reach the understanding, everything comes from the understanding, from the awareness. That's what we lack. Later on, I begin to get to know him. By out of getting to know him, I begin to understand that indeed his laws, what he thinks about me, the way he guides me, it is for my best. And then I, even though I don't understand all of his things to the full depth, but I want to follow precisely in his footsteps, follow his laws, then I give myself to him so that he will do it. Later on, I even want to keep these laws, even if he doesn't want it. He already says, it doesn't matter, let go of it. But no, I myself continue these laws, and I keep them instead of him. And I take control over myself instead of him, as he would have done it. And so on. Meaning, we have here the entire spectrum of states and relations between me and him, meaning between me governing myself and between him governing me, and then later on between I governing myself on his behalf from the side of my laws and up to the point where I govern him. You understand? To such a point that I begin to govern him. Because the person who reaches a state where he bestows, when he rules the one that he bestows to, my sons have defeated me. It's simple. It's you acquire, like a little child. Look at these examples. There's nothing we can do about it. Just like a little child can manipulate his mother, the fact that he's great and he's strong and everything, she depends on him because of her love towards him. So, look from one end to the other and how much we have here, all kinds of variations of these relations, and we have to go through all of them and study them. But from where do we begin the path? And what does it mean that each time I move from one discernment to another, from one correction to another, it's out of me getting to know him better? His attitude towards me, his power, his greatness, the truthfulness in his actions, and so on. So I have no choice but each time to get to know him better and better. In order to obligate me to get to know him, I get troubles. But I see that without it, ultimately, I can't really. I feel bad. And without know the Lord your God and serve Him, nothing is going to work. Now, this awareness can come in a good way or in a way that's not so good. Even now, we know His laws, but in a way that is not so good. He shows us His laws even now. Each and every state that I'm in, I'm actually keeping one of His laws, that He wants to show me some manner in His behavior towards me, right? And still, in every such state where He is showing me His behavior towards me, I don't feel so good. But rather, later, when I agree with it, I accept it against my will, and later on with awareness, later on with agreement, later on with love, right? What does it mean with love? That I myself want to keep this, even if He would disappear from it. And this is how it is each and every time. So we, this chain in every stage or link, in every discernment, we can't break it. We can't skip over any stage. In every stage, it's impossible. Only to accelerate the time of the development, because without a vessel, you can't feel the light. Without a deficiency, you can't reach wholeness. So every discernment has to be the opposite in all of its details and later on. So that's how it is. But only the acceleration, hastening. But you feel the hastening also during the time of the action. You feel yourself in a different way versus being in it by necessity, by coercion. We have to elevate ourselves. That's it. It's simple. If a person rises, if he manages to jump and get up on his feet, everything falls. These things are very, it's truly, the difficulty is an imaginary difficulty, it's not real. It's truly, as he says, there is a bear outside, that we tell the little child, and he's afraid of the bear outside, and he can go really nuts about it. This is how it is with us. And all of this is because we don't relate our questions also to Him. It seems to us that we get good things from Him and bad things we get from something else, not from the same good source. What does it mean from Him? From the same good source. That the suffering don't come down from there. This is something we don't connect, because our emotions are in control. Yes?
1: How does it happen where there's a reality that's bad that I experience, and suddenly it flips to a state where I understand that it's another quality that the Creator, and that it's the good that does good? Where can we make that switch from? Rav, how from feeling that it's a bad feeling that I suddenly feel that it's a feeling that's bad that comes from Him, and then I feel that it's not bad, but rather to my benefit, it's good. And then I feel that that feeling, that sensation, that bad sensation is inverted to a good one. How do all those things move from one to the other? As cause and consequence. One compels the other because it's light that's building the four phases. There's nothing here besides what is revealed stage after stage in each and every discernment, where each discernment is made of the four stages, and the last feeling signs it and passes it along to the new discernment on the chain, and that's it. Now, how does Malchut, to begin with, relate to all the first nine? That you choose. That you choose. That you choose. Meaning, you must feel for a small moment the discernment in a bad way. It's a must. But you're already expecting it to come. Do you understand? It's even that bad feeling that you're expecting to come, you need it in order to discover, in order to reveal the evil. Do you understand? then this evil is already not bad, not in the bad feeling, but it's a recognition that it's evil. And you move it from, let's say, from heart to mind. There's no moment, nothing changes. Nothing is changing in reality besides a person's recognition or awareness. So we need to understand that altogether, it is worthwhile for us, as fast as possible, to open our feeling, our sense. That's it. Open it up, and you'll feel everything in an expansive manner. What? You won't change. You'll remain a ginger with glasses, that wrinkled shirt that you have, yes? Huh?
0: Schlumper, slovenly kind of...
1: Yes, stay like that. Yes, meaning nothing will change besides the perception of reality. Yes?
0: All of these various lolishma, kinds of lolishma he speaks about here, the five discernments of lolishma, it's like a state, the transition between them, it's like a state between corporeality and spirituality. Meaning it's one state which is between the double concealment and one concealment all the time. There's going back and you move forward or...
1: Look, what he's describing here in the text, all these variations of Lolishma, where he learns how not to, in order to kind of complain somehow, and then he reads, calls him Rav, and then in order for the Creator to give him reward in this world, and to give him reward in the next world, where he wants to serve the king, all these things are also kind of mixed up, and this jumps up, and that jumps up. It's not necessarily in the same order. And also because we don't really know how all these discernments go through us, one, two, three, four, five stages. We can't, I can't go through all these things and all of a sudden notice the things. Then I come to the next discernment, and then also one, two, three, four, five stages. There's no such thing. No, we're not in that like that. In us, it all comes intermingled, intermixed, and we don't control that. And it could be that you don't discern for the time being in these discernments that you have there in order to provoke or something. I don't know. What do I have in that? It's not my mind. Well, to be great, to be a rabbi, as they say, it's not a rebbe like, some learned, educated professor or something. And of course, reward in this world, maybe. But next in the world also, I don't know if it's worthwhile or not either. Next world is how you interpret it. I don't know. The next world is in order to bestow, maybe. So let's wait with that reward. For the time being, let's receive this world. This, where he says here, it also doesn't change whether anything for us, whether we know this or not. The wisdom is completely not helping with our advancement. The desire for it helps.
0: Is there a connection between the double concealment and ordinary concealment that we speak about?
1: A connection between what?
0: Between the different forms of studying Lolishma and the double concealment and ordinary concealment.
1: The fact that a person comes to a state in which he wants the Creator to give him a reward in the next world and not in this world, meaning he already wants a spiritual state to have as a reward. Yes? That is already a degree before crossing the barrier. Now, again, it depends on how you take these definitions of this world and the next world. Like Baal HaSulam says, there's a letter there, the world comes and the next degree is just the next degree, simply. And this world is the current degree. And you're always in a state that's called this. And that which the next that you long to, there is never such a thing, because when it comes, it already becomes this one. So it depends on how you describe or how you depict all these definitions, these matters. Yes, that's it.
0: Let's share our impressions from the lesson and what do we take out of it for implementation in the 10.
1: We heard that the faith in the sages is where a person arranges an inner order, where if he's not capable of going with his own forces, he can subdue himself before the sages. And this gradually becomes second nature that helps him move forward on the path. It's a certain method where a person can use it in order to not surrender before the fact that he has no strength along the way.
0: I heard that nothing changes besides the person's perception.
1: I heard that the connection with the upper world is only through a qualitative intention in the study of Torah and wisdom.
0: In the beginning, there was an explanation about Israel, about the people of Israel, and also those who have a point in the heart. But actually, in the corporeal world, in our world, they have no right to exist, because they are completely dependent on and connected to the upper light. And therefore, they can exist in this world only if the upper light sustains them. And this is why also in this world, the nations of the world govern Israel. And the solution, as I understood it from Rav's words, is to bring the upper light to this world. And this is through the study of the wisdom of Kabbalah.
1: Rav explained how a person recognizes the king who rules over him, who controls him, and gradually through the development of his awareness, he gets to know the laws of the king and how exalted they are, to the extent in which he wants to observe them himself due to their greatness. And even then the king frees the control and doesn't even obligate him to do anything. A person takes all the control upon himself and wants to do all these things out of the recognition of the greatness.
0: Yes, I want to continue. Chaim, indeed, in the beginning, he explains what is the difference between Galgal Tanaim and Echab, that actually the Echab can exist in corporeality, and they also they are in control. And Israel, specifically, can only exist through the light. Their task is to draw the light. And if we take this to ourselves, the point in the heart can exist only thanks to the light that we can draw. And this is how we can cope with our beastly desires.
1: I'll continue Oren, who described the state of trying to recognize something as great. First he doesn't feel good, then he takes it reluctantly, then with agreement, and then with love. Stage after stage like that. And then Rav said, we cannot change that chain, we cannot break it to skip or know what every stage will be, just to hasten the phase or the frequency of the change that's going on. That's the only thing that will help us develop.
0: And he also continued with that and said that wisdom does not help you advance at all. All of the wisdoms that we study, but rather what's important is the desire. What's important is the connection between us. Rav didn't use this word. He didn't speak about the connection this whole time, but what's important is this connection between us, and from there the desire will change.
1: I heard that a person doesn't need to long for greatness, but to long for smallness, for lowliness, actually, on the spiritual path.
0: I'll repeat what Dave said in the previous round. Nothing changed in reality except the person's feeling. And we need to realize that altogether we received what's upon us is to, as quickly as possible, to develop our sense, to open it up, and then we can feel everything in expansion.
1: He also talked about the faith in the sages, where he said that a person needs to arrange for himself this inner order such that when he is not capable to advance on his own, he can subjugate himself towards those he defined as the sages for him, the wise ones for him. And when he subjugates before them, it's what helps him advance on the path.
0: Rav said that we need to elevate ourselves. If a person makes efforts to elevate himself, all the disruptions fall. It's like we tell a child, there's a bear outside, be careful, and the bear frightens him, but it's actually all imaginary. So we should ask the Creator to help us to elevate each other.
1: He says that a person who wants to come to a state where he wants reward in the next world and not in this world, he says that's already a degree before crossing the barrier. And he also says, what is that? What is it? The next. So you're always in this state, and the next degree is considered the next degree. And then when you

0: חברים, נשמע עכשיו יחד שיחה על הדרך בשם...
1: Dear friends, now we will hear together a conversation on a path called To Always Demand from the Creator, which took place a week ago on the 1st of May 2026. Rav, how do you see a friend greater than how you see him now?
2: I depict to myself that he raises me up. And that's it. And by this, I see that he is great. And when I think of myself, of how I will raise him up, I can't see that I have the powers. That's it.
1: It's as if you hinge all your hopes on the friend.
2: Yes.
1: Is this work of a depiction in my head? I depict to myself such a state.
2: Yes.
1: I imagine to myself that I need him, therefore he's great in my eyes.
2: Yes.
1: I don't know if the friend is truly great or not. I make him great.
2: I make him, and I don't have any other possibility.
1: I imagine it is so. It's an act of imagination to imagine that a friend is like that.

0: Yes.
1: Any food will do it. In other words, a friend or some foreigner who's passing by.
0: I don't have any stranger or foreigner. But I make no calculations with someone who's a stranger.
1: According to this approach, any person that I will value and make him greater as though I need him, I can receive from him.
0: Yes.
1: Is that true?
0: Yes.
1: So in what way are my friends in the tent special? What is in them? What can I receive from them that I cannot receive from any other person in the world?
0: That toward them, you're making yourself great.
1: When you see that you are powerless, you cannot give them forces, you cannot support them. I understand to receive from them, but to give them, I don't understand what we can do. Yeah. I don't have the power to give them now.
0: You don't have the power, so you need to go to the center of the ten and to complain why you can't receive from them powers, forces.
1: So the Creator, when He awakens a person and He brings him to spirituality, when the Creator awakens a person and brings him to spirituality, it turns out that the person cannot achieve any spirituality if they will not want him to achieve it, meaning if the friends won't make him enter spirituality.
0: Correct.
1: So what actually is the role of the awakening that the person is given? Why does the Creator awaken the person to spirituality?
0: The Creator awakens a person to spirituality because He takes into consideration with the role a person has. He wants a person to return to his operation, to his action, and keep it as possible. As needed, until a person feels that he has what to do.
1: So the awakening of the person is actually in order for the person to realize his role with respect to the spirituality of the others.
0: Yes.
1: Meaning he, in and of himself, he doesn't have a calculation whether I will reach attainment, but the very fact that the Creator has awakened me is in order for me to cause others to reach attainment, to reach spirituality.
0: Correct.
1: This means that every friend in the ten must be concerned about the spirituality of his friends, that they will reach it. That's his role. And this is how each one for everyone, and everyone for each one.
0: Yes.
1: This is how the leap begins.
0: Yes.
1: So what is the first exercise where we usher each other into spirituality? How do I bring the friend in?
0: We make spirituality greater in the face of each and everyone.
1: We simply make it greater that it's important, it's great.
0: That our good future depends on this.
1: But the entrance does not depend on each on anyone. It doesn't depend on the friend whether he'll enter or not. It depends on us, whether we will want him to enter.
0: Yes.
1: Why is it so?
0: So that you will feel that you are one group, one bunch.
1: You once said that I don't care if I don't know, I don't care if I don't feel, nothing matters to me. What's important for me is that you should provide me the greatness of the Creator, that's it. You have to provide me that because otherwise I can't. Can I say it? Is it correct to say that everyone is feeling it, everybody's at peak inspiration, but I don't. But it's okay, I'm part of the body. And probably it's not important, whatever I need to feel. It's even written somewhere, even if the Creator doesn't let me feel, I continue. I keep going.
0: The fact that the Creator doesn't give, that I put on the side. But the fact that I do not demand, that's already my problem.
2: So I need to demand of the Creator to feel?
0: Certainly.
2: Why the feeling? What for? Why do I need to demand a feeling? I don't feel. He doesn't want to give me the feeling.
0: Wait. We have no calculation with the Creator. That's one thing. But if the Creator gives a feeling, then I can demand from Him.
2: in states where I don't have that feeling. I'll keep working with the group, but if it doesn't give me that feeling, do I need to demand the feeling?
0: Yes.
2: Why is advancement through the feeling, according to the feeling? Why does a person need the feeling?
0: So that you will work correctly towards the friends.
2: So the feeling is fuel?
0: It could be that it's fuel, yes.
2: And if a person doesn't feel, then he needs to...
0: If he doesn't feel, then he can only hope that he will ask and feel.
2: If two friends come to the lesson, one is excited, inspired, his eyes are all glowing. The other one comes because he feels he has to, because they're in the same group, the same 10. He committed, right? But he doesn't feel anything. What then? So we should say that the Creator gave one of them this, the other he gave that, and that's it, you know?
0: Yes.
2: Just to continue like that. And the work of one who doesn't feel is to demand the feeling. A person, a friend, can continue on the path to advance through life without any feeling, without any fuel for the work. Can he advance that way?
0: Yes.
2: What motivates him?
0: That's the condition the Creator gives him, that even though you don't feel the friends and you can't receive from them their desire, feeling, some upliftment, but you must do it under your conditions.
2: So even those words he needs to hear somewhere, and that serves as fuel for him. Otherwise, what will get him out of bed?
0: Out of bed? Really, there's nothing that will raise him up, but he must. He has to nevertheless not leave.
2: Okay, clearly, if I feel that I'm owing, right, that I have this duty, those are the basic conditions of the avut between us. Otherwise, what am I doing? But if a person is completely emptied out, he has nothing, and he doesn't take anything to start from, some kind of initial start, something to start this thing, then he leaves. We see friends leave.
0: Yes.
2: Now, do you need to ask the Creator in every state, any state we go through?
0: Demand of the Creator all the time.
2: Demand, okay.
0: Demand of the Creator all the time.
2: A member of the 10, should he come and say, friends, I don't feel, you have to save me. Does he need to ask for help?
0: I wish so.
2: He needs to.
0: Yes.
2: And this doesn't reduce, diminish the 10, lower it?
0: No, on the contrary. This is one of the friends who's demanding to be helped to be uplifted, to ascend.
2: It sounds to me like he's asking for fulfillment. That's... I don't feel. No, it's not that I don't have fulfillment. I feel that I'm going to die in a second. I'm becoming worthless.
0: That's something else. If you have no feeling and you're about to die, you're feeling that you're about to die, that's the most powerful thing the Creator can give you.
2: Why? What is that moment?
0: Because he doesn't feel vitality of kedusha, of holiness. And then nothing remains for him but to turn to the Creator.
2: So, where is the justice here?
0: I think you need to continue to awaken one and to awaken the second. And like that, each and everyone in the group, awaken them.
2: So what should you do?
0: You read an article about this, where if one does not give to his friend, then he's actually removing from him, lowering all his forces from him.
2: And when a person doesn't have the forces, What forces does he have to give to the society?
0: If a person has no forces, then he has nothing to give.
2: And then what? Should he act?
0: He has to do something. But first of all, the fact that he has no forces, it's because he's not receiving from the friends.
2: Let's share our impressions from the talk and what from it we take to apply in our team.
3: It's a very special talk, and it's talking about the feeling. Why do a person needs a feeling? And they asked Rav why this feeling was necessary, and Rav said, in order for you to be able to work correctly towards the friend, if you don't have this feeling, then ask of the Creator to give you the feeling.
2: Yes, and a person should also demand of the Creator to feel. Another thing I've said is that when a person doesn't feel this vitality of holiness, as we call it, and he's going to die, as Ilan said, and he asks for help, that is the greatest state that the Creator can send to him. Because what the person asks then is the vitality, the life of holiness. So it's a question of feeling that I'm better off dead than alive.
3: I feel exactly like what Eyal said. That's what remained for me from this talk, that specific that a person feels no liveliness out of that state. And then he truly needs the Creator. Then there's a place. And not that he will look backwards and he will get extinguished and feel some fulfillment in corporeality, that he'll be able to pull within his desire to receive. But specifically then, there's an appeal to the Creator, a true appeal.
2: Yes, at least towards the end of the talk, that was about what you just mentioned, where we need to give forces to each other. We need to keep on awakening each other. And if a person doesn't give to his friend, then he's actually taking away all of his powers.
3: Yeah, in the beginning was about how to see a friend as great. And Rav said, I depict to myself that he raises me. And when I examine myself, I see that I'm incapable. Meaning that our work is to raise the friend in our eyes. We need to do this.
2: And in the beginning, there were questions about why do I need the 10 and the friends. So I've said that you elevate yourself, magnify yourself towards them. But then he asked, if I don't have the power to give to them, well, if you don't have the power, you need to go to the center of the 10 and receive from there. Why can't you receive forces from them? So there's mutual power sharing here, right? You can't hide something from the 10. Also, he talked about feeling. If you don't have the feeling that turned to the 10.
3: Did he ask them what? That doesn't lower the 10 if I now come and ask them of these things, if I don't have a feeling and it's in my desire to receive? And Rav said, I wish that a person would ask this way. It's a very high degree that a person comes to a 10 and says, friends, I need life. I don't have this feeling in the work. I'm asking you to help me. This is the point that Rav said, I wish that a person would be able to do this. We need to remember that the fact that we ask of the friends for help on the path, it doesn't lower them. It's the opposite. It raises them. It gives strength to the whole 10.
2: When I heard this, I thought, if a person should open his mouth and ask, is that called requesting, asking? Or if a person feels in his heart that he's demanding, asking of the friends, that he's constantly in dialogue with them, where he thinks that some assistance will come from there, it's a question.
3: The entrance into spirituality, basically, how do we enter the others into spirituality is by we grow the importance of spirituality for everyone. And then in continuation, one of the friends said that the entrance does not depend on anyone. It doesn't depend on the friend himself if he would enter or not, but it depends on us if we would want him to enter.
2: In general, there was discussion about why the Creator awakens a person to spirituality. And I've said that he takes into account the person's role, his role with respect to the spirituality of others. So the Creator actually awakened us so that we make sure that others reach spirituality. And so the first thing we must do is to magnify spirituality for everyone, increase it.
4: נעבור לחלק הבא של השיעור.
3: Let's move on to the next part of the lesson.

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1: שלום חברים, אנחנו בונים חברה רוחנית.
2: Hello friends, we are building a spiritual society together. And today we will start with a new article, Peace in the World, an article which discusses, of course it's an article from Baal HaSulam, discussing the most important issue there can be, how to reach this inner peace between us, first of all, within us, inside of us and between us. And as a result of that, how can we provide an answer to the question that people have been asking on this earth forever and ever, and certainly in our times, how to come to peace? It's a complex article, it's a long one, but it's a very important foundational one in the study of the wisdom of Kabbalah, and that's why we chose it. Okay, so let's get on with it. We'll start with clip number 4, where Rav will give us a kind of introduction to the article, please.
3: Scrutinies and inquiries concerning matters that concern absence of peace, suggestions of world reformers insisting them against reality, observing the good that is founded on mercy and truth, justice and peace as implied in the books of Psalms.
2: So the main thing is criticism regarding scrutiny regarding the questions revolving around peace. Why is there no peace in the world? Where peace, that's also within the person as well as between him and those close to him, between him and nature, between peoples, between nations, between all of us, each one and all of us, towards the Creator. So peace is a kind of concept of wholeness, of complementation, right? Completion, mutual completion. So there is no peace in the world. Why?
3: Mercy and truth met, justice and peace kissed, truth will spring forth from the earth, and justice was reflected from heaven. The Lord too will give the good, and our land will yield its crop.
2: Meaning from all states, qualities, everything that a person can find himself in, the very best state is determined, is defined by the word peace.
3: And from this lesson, to this lesson, we also want to add a prayer that the Creator will open our eyes and heart to feel what is this state, this good state of peace and wholeness between us and Him. When we build these lessons, there is basically a big team of friends, men and women, that are going through all the lessons that Rav gave in the past on this article, in each and every article, and they take out the things that are special that we can bring in a very short period of time. And now we want to add another period from Rav about this excerpt from Psalms, source excerpt 1. Rav says the following about the Hesed and truth meeting. Rav said, these are very special matters. We don't know exactly what are these qualities. Mercy and truth, they met. Where did they meet? Ultimately, within a person. And justice and peace kissed, as if there is an additional meeting between them above the previous one, which is already called a kiss. Truth will spring from the earth, that ultimately, from our desire, the truth will come out, meaning that the desire itself will cause it for truth to come out. And justice will come from the heavens, meaning how, as a result of the actions that we'll do below, that it will cause those actions above. And the Lord too will give the good, and the earth will give off its crops, meaning that our entire desire will change in such a way that will cause its corrected form. Here we see to what extent the Book of Psalms, in this easy, light way, passes such a great process. And what we'll do now, we'll read in the tens from the title of the article, Peace in the World, we're going to read, and also the very first part of the article. And the very first part, everything is evaluated not by its appearance at a given moment, but according to its level of development. And up until the next part, the weakness of world reformers, but not, we'll not read that part. So we're reading in the tense from the first title of the article and including the first section. Please.
4: Shalom ba'olam.
2: Peace in the world, scrutinies and inquiries concerning matters that cause the absence of peace, the suggestions of world reformers and testing them against reality, observing the good that is founded on mercy and truth, justice and peace, as implied in the Book of Psalms. Mercy and truth met, justice and peace kissed, truth will spring forth from the earth, and justice was reflected from heaven. The Lord too will give the good, and our land will yield its crop. Psalms.
3: Everything is evaluated not by its appearance at a given moment, but according to its level of development. Everything in reality, good or bad, and even the most harmful in the world, has a right to exist and must not be destroyed and eradicated from the world. We must only mend and reform it.
2: Because any observation of the work of creation is enough to teach us about the greatness and perfection of its operator and creator. Therefore, we must understand and be very careful when casting a flaw on any item of creation, saying it is redundant and superfluous, as that would be slander about its operator, God forbid.
3: It is common knowledge that the Creator did not complete creation when He created it. And we can see in every corner of reality, in the general and in the particular, that it abides by laws of gradual development, from absence to completion of growth. For this reason, when the fruit tastes bitter in the beginning of its growth, we do not consider it a flaw in the fruit, since we all know the reason. The fruit has not completed its development.
2: And so it is in every element of reality. When an element seems to us as bad and harmful, it is but self-testimony of that element that is still in a transition phase in the process of its development. Hence, we must not decide that it is bad, and it is not wise for us to cast aspersions on it.
3: We heard that everything, both the good and the bad, even the worst and most harmful thing in the world, has a right to exist. Has a right to exist because the Creator created it, and the Creator is still developing it. And for us, it's forbidden to cast a flaw in this reality. To remember that the Creator is the good and does good, and we must only do one thing, which is to connect it and reform it.
2: And according to what I heard here, our entire creation is under the rules of gradual development, and if we don't see or don't identify anything, it doesn't because it doesn't exist or because there's any flaw in the fruit, as he writes here, but it's because we don't know the reason, the cause yet. The process of its development development is not yet concluded.
3: So the article starts in this way. And we'll enter into an article, into a lesson with Rav about this opening of the article soon, but for now we'll just summarize it. The very first paragraph, Rav Baal Salam says, when we're examining something, we can see the perfection of its operator. Now, when we'll see from Rav and before we learn from Rabash, that we're going to try to follow after them and mainly to pray together that the light there is in their words will change us in such a way that we will also rise to the place where we see the greatness of all the actions of reality. So this prayer will not enter it into every word that we'll hear of Rav. We'll hear apart from the lesson, and this was, it'll be almost 17 minutes, and we'll enter into the scrutinies with Rav, and afterwards we'll go into Q&A. So clip number one, please.
2: So if we don't accept this world, feel it, receive it, receiving it means to feel it. If we don't receive it, accept it as good, it's a sign that within we are bad, evil, to the extent that I identify corruptions, seemingly outside of me, in anything, doesn't matter what. Yes? I actually need to come to a state where I discover that all these corruptions are within myself. And that is why I see them outside of me. And that through correcting myself, I can remove those flaws which are outside of me, and they become goodness, they become abstract light. And where we see characters, people, actions, changes of various sorts, everything that happens, happens within us. It's only because of our incomplete perceptions, it appears to us to be outside of us.
3: This matter is known to everyone that it's common knowledge that the Creator did not complete creation when He created it. And we can see in every corner of reality, in the general and in the particular, that it abides by laws of gradual development from absence to completion of growth.
2: It means that we are in a state of development. The Creator hasn't finished creation. He actually corrupted creation. He damaged it in a way. It's not that He didn't finish it. He created nothing good, right? The word bria, creation, means that it's outside Baal of perfection. It cannot be good. And it's written, I've created the evil inclination. Don't wait for me to do something good for you. I've created the evil inclination. But completing creation, fixing it after Him, that is my duty. Right? Of course, we need to come to the understanding that it's not just a duty, it's a privilege. And then we will advance. But to accept the world with all of its corruptions, which are revealed to us, as something that you need to take it for granted that nothing good will be revealed. But to begin with, it always appears as bad, as evil. And if it appears as good, it's just a sign that we cannot identify that it's bad until we come to the recognition of evil. Where it's not, we don't just randomly reach correction by seeing that this is bad, that is bad. No. For the time being, I accept this world. I'm willing to live in it. Not everything is black, of course. There are many shades to this. maybe some very nice things as well, beautiful things. So we need to discover what the Creator created and how much evil truly exists in this creation, to the point where I won't be able to tolerate that evil as it appears before me. So much so that I want to escape it, no matter where to, even towards spirituality. And maybe bestowal of others, things that I hate, that completely don't attract me, but I'm willing to escape to there if I only escape this current state, right? So this is what we feel through the path of suffering. There's also the path of Torah, where I'm drawn forward towards corrections by convincing myself that these states, bestowal of others, are good. But for the time being, my advancement comes through blows. So other than the evil that is revealed, I actually need to reveal even more evil to myself. And only then am I ready to pass, to cross the machsom, the barrier. Then I agree with bestowal, right? So it turns out that when we begin to study the wisdom of Kabbalah, it seems like we enter very serious problems and troubles. No, that's not true, because we're drawing the reforming light. And it brings us the outcome that can result from our correction, from escaping this ego, and that outcome is good. And then we are attracted towards bestowal.
3: For this reason, when the fruit tastes bitter in the beginning of its growth, we do not consider it a flaw in the fruit, since we all know the reason. The fruit has not completed its development.
2: This means that all of the qualities in us, our inclinations, our desires and thoughts, they all must be criticized, scrutinized, to see what they're good for, in what way are they good, and in what way are they evil. And we mustn't determine good, evil, beneficial or harmful according to the state that appears to us now. We just have to agree that all these components have to be there. And then it turns out that what we have left to do in creation is not to touch all these phenomena, these things that appear and happen, but rather simply to hasten development. The development. Because if I reach the understanding, or at least if I hear from what they say, that nothing was created which is redundant, then what is left for me to do? Then I can't go into anything, because if I intervene here, I can cause good, I can cause bad. What am I doing? I'm just moving things around. No, I mustn't touch. Right? They're all necessary, crucial, all these things, and they develop. They're developing correctly towards the end of correction. So what can I do, actually? It's as if I'm forbidden to do anything, correct, except for one thing, to accelerate, to hasten the development. That's the only thing that you can do. But you should be very careful not to cause any other changes, nothing besides for the acceleration of this development, the pace of it. That's why it is said that Israel hastened the times, they sanctify the times. By what? By me wanting to develop, not due to the force that pushes forward, the force of nature that develops me, but through my attraction to the light. But it's on the condition that I discover what the light is, what the proper good state is, right? Then I'll follow the path in which I can develop through the path of suffering, of nature, not that, then I accelerate the times. Okay, so here we have the goal, the objective, which I can reach by some path, yes? The path of corrections. The path of corrections, that's that. This is me. And I enter the path of corrections through or due to suffering, torment. That is the natural way. This is by nature. What I want is to, in some way, participate in reality, in my life, my world. So what do I have left to do? If everything that exists in me, yes? If everything that exists outside of me, I don't know how to say it. Let's say here. Outside of me. The environment, yes? This is all arrayed in a way which I'm told you don't understand anything of it, you mustn't touch it, you're a fool, and a fool is not shown the work half done. Right, so what to do? We have something that's left for us to do. I need to increase, to elevate the importance of the goal for it to pull me, right, to come towards me more than the path of suffering, so that this importance will be greater than the, how to call it, the push, repulsion? No, it's not a repulsion, from the push from behind. From the push from behind that comes from the suffering. That's what I need. For the pulling force to be greater than the pushing force. Like a child, I'll want to go to school more than my parents are pressuring me to do so. And then my life feel good, appear good. Whereas, if the pushing force of the parents is greater to go to school, then I'm attracted towards it. Then feels bad, right? Clear. That's it. And then I don't touch the path. These limitations. It's like a pipe, right? I don't damage anything. It's certain then that I advance correctly to reach the goal, because this conduit, this pipe, this is outside of me, the environment. We only need to develop the importance of the goal. To summarize, in short, develop the importance of the goal, no more. And then, to the extent of our importance of the goal, we accelerate the times, we pull ourselves directly there.
3: Yeah, when we take Rav's words into our practical life, and the life and the ten, and life between us, and in development in our place, we're not speaking about that as well, but we're not talking about that we need to be careful not to harm this development of these, of those, but it's talking about us. Rav says all of our qualities, all our tendencies and desires, they all need to be critiqued. In what way are they good, and what way are they bad? And it's forbidden for us to determine it's good or bad, healthy or not, according to our state, as it seems to us. Then according to what? If we won't criticize it, then it just passes by me. You know, it just passes. I heard, I saw something, it passed by me, and I continue to live my life. But I have criticism. So according to what can I determine it's good or bad? Now we'll leave some time for questions, and it's very important that you ask and clarify what we read from Baal Sulam, what we heard from Rav, and we need to pay attention that he's talking about us, about our lives. And now we are in front of this Congress of Tens, and we want to enter into this tighter life between us, more compressed, more meaningful, and to reveal the Creator between us. Yeah, it's something very clear. So Rav says to us also in the clip, and we can already start thinking about questions. What remains for us to do? Only to raise the importance of the goal, for it to draw me more than the force of suffering, for this importance to be more than the push from behind of suffering. That's what I need, for this pulling force to be more than the pushing force. So how do we do this without harming the development, that it's forbidden for us to harm it, the development of each and every individual part, each and every quality? And there is a certain very delicate balance here. On the one hand, it's forbidden to harm, and on the other hand, we must speed it up. How do we do it? French, please.
2: Yes, thank you very much for the lesson.
5: Now,
6: I can't
2: stop myself from critiquing things to see if they're good or bad. If I feel something that's bad, I can't diminish it or turn it into something good or to change reality. So I understand that I need only accelerate the development, but what to do if we conduct some criticism of good and bad, we become confused, and we forget about this development, then we're damaging creation.
3: And the lesson that we saw right now, Rav emphasized the matter of expediting it. First of all, the first point that he places in front of us is that if I feel bad, we are feeling creatures. It's whatever we feel is what we feel. If I feel bad, Rav taught us in the beginning of his words in this lesson, that it means that I am bad. I am in a bad status and demands correction, and when this correction will come, then I'll feel good. After I will be good. All in all, we have just these two, the creature and the created, the creator and the created being. And since those that reveal the Creator reveal them as the good that does good, who can change? Only the I in the state that's defined by the Kabbalists as bad, and I need to understand what is the bad. And Rav said we need to recognize the bad, to scrutinize it. What is the bad? What is that scrutinizing force? The light. So hastening times, Rav said in the lesson we just saw, is through the light. How do we attract more light on ourselves? There was such a sentence there, that we bring this hastening in ourselves by being drawn to the light. But that's only on the condition that we will reveal what is the light, what is the good state. And then, if we reveal, and to the extent that we reveal what the light is and what the good state is, then we advance to that same path in the thought of creation, but hastening it. So now Rav really narrowed us down to this discernment, to this inner scrutiny, and also together in the 10 as a spiritual lab of what is light and what is good, because the whole scale of these things need to change for us, and perhaps on each degree more and more. So what is light? What is good? The more we scrutinize it and we will pray to be in it, we draw the light upon us and it develops us. It develops us according to the Rishimot that are in us from Ein Sof, and in return, in the next state, I am more good, better, and the light is more concealed, and we're searching. So Rabash translates this for us in this very precise search. How can I, instead of thinking of myself, I think about the friend. Instead of loving myself, I need to love the friend. This is the door through which the Kabbalists bring us. That is where development starts. And that is in my ability to do every moment, to think about the friend and the 10 and what they need and how I can serve them.
2: Just like to comment You can see that now when Owen answered, he read from a text of Rav's words. We saw a clip, 12 minutes long it was, pretty long, with many details. And questions come up as we go. So one of the aids we have is, if you go into the study materials, and you all have that easily accessible in the Avud system, you have the lineup for us, for the hosts of the lesson. We prepare the lineup for the lesson, and in it we also have the text of the clips. So for me, it's really helpful when I hear Rav, I also read what he says simultaneously, and then if something is not clear to me, I go back and see exactly what he said. We need to be very accurate. Rav is our source. So as the same way I can read something from Baal HaSulam, I have the book in front of me, or Rabash, I also want the text of Rav's words to be in front of my eyes. In the previous lessons as well, in the first part, we have the words of the lesson, the text of the lesson. So you simply look at the screen and also follow along with what's written. And that makes it very easy to notice all of the discernments, because each lesson from Rav contains so much information, so much spirit, his great heart and attainment he imbues into the words he says. So that's our heartfelt recommendation. Watch the text, have it in front of your eyes, and afterwards, when you hold a workshop and so on, you can look at the text and quote exactly what Rav said, exactly, and not something vague and foggy that remains in my memory. Maybe I was daydreaming a little bit, maybe, who knows. So that's a little comment about the way we study. So we had Women Mach 167.
3: Hello, dear teachers and friends. If possible, we wanted to scrutinize, to sharpen what friends from France asked. If everything in creation has a right to exist, so how then we relate correctly to the evil that's revealed in us? Thank you.
2: Yes, so we heard from Rav that we shouldn't judge if things are good or bad in the current state. What do I normally call good or bad? Good is whatever gives me pleasure, and bad is something that I don't find any pleasure in. And often we know from our lives that a moment or two pass, and suddenly something which seemed very bad to me before, I changed, and suddenly it seems like, oh, it was good, actually. There are situations where people go through very difficult things in life, and after a certain time they say, oh, it was such a turning point in my life, it was so good for me, ultimately. My perspective on life has changed. And that's how we are. That's our default. If we don't prepare ourselves, we'll always be very judgmental in a way that benefits ourselves. We'll be bribed, in a sense. We'll remain in the evil, and we think it's good. That's what Kabbalists, that's how they define it to us. When a person thinks only about himself, concerned only with himself, that's defined as evil, as bad. For whom is it defined as bad? If you build an environment and you ask the light to correct it, for them, it is defined as bad. Otherwise, it's not defined as bad. So to reach that state where we can truly define good and bad, we need to always aspire to the next degree. We need to create an environment, a ten, and a society in general, the society of all of Bnei Baruch, which constantly drip feeds us, and we take from it the meanings of good and bad, the definitions. Otherwise, it'll be according to the default which comes to us from a different environment altogether. We are the will to receive, and the will to receive is impacted by the environment. So if we are not influenced by a goal-oriented environment as a default, then we'll be influenced by a non-goal-oriented environment, and then our values will be all wrong. And it's not for nothing that Baal HaSulam says that the path to the truth is a very narrow line that you mustn't deviate from even as a hair's breadth. And how to be accurate? Love told us here what remains for us to do, only to elevate the importance of the goal, for it to attract me more than the power of the suffering. And so for that purpose, we received the Ten, the Light. For that purpose, we received the Kabbalists. All of these means, love, the group, the books, they give us the power at every moment to choose and ask ourselves the question, are we doing something to be in a more purposeful, goal-oriented environment, or aren't we? Not doing something that's also an act, also doing, but in the direction of mistakes, right? So thank you for the question.
3: Thank you. So how do we invert the importance of the goal into something that draws us? What is the importance of the goal, and how do we invert it into something that that pulls me in the ten?
2: What is the importance of the goal and how to turn it attractive? It's written that the goal is the revelation of the Creator to the created being in this world, right? In the essence of the wisdom of Kabbalah, that article, that's the purpose of creation, that's the purpose of the wisdom of Kabbalah, and that is the purpose of what happens to us in each and every moment in life, even right now. There's no other goal, there's just one, to bring us to a state where we can be filled by the upper light, how to turn it into something attractive. There are ways in the way where the Creator acts upon us. He flattens us, takes the air out of us. So I look at a person who's very successful, and I feel like I wish I'd be even a little bit as successful. But in the night when he goes to sleep, the Creator makes a hole in his heart and it all flows out, nothing remains. And then Baal HaSulam explains in the introduction to test that after a person pokes the person, makes a hole in him where everything pours out, a kind of beam of light shines upon the person, the Shimo record from Ein Sof, and brings him, so it's a shattered place where he can then develop himself from nothing all the way back to Ein Sof, to infinity. So you have friends, you have your ten. I know them very well. People are very different to each other, but they're all similar because the Creator did the same trick with everyone, the same chuck in the heart. So what do we need to do now? To help each other consider that to be the point of truth in life, above all the things in life. That point of truth is where we bring upon ourselves greater and greater light, and it refines us until we reach his quality, his sublime quality, concealed quality. So it's the same as we heard from Vav in yesterday's lesson, that the Creator is revealed out of the burning bush, where we make a fire, which is the importance of the goal. All the bushes need to be on fire, where the person needs to fall in love with the Creator with such great love, like corporeal love, which doesn't shift from his mind, doesn't move from his mind all day and at night. That's what's written. And now I need to bring myself to such a friend, with the friend where I'm about to explode, like a pressure cooker, where the lid blows off.
1: Amir, Ken.
3: Yes.
2: Here, chesed and truth met, peace, justice kissed, the truth grows from the land, and justice is reflected from the skies, and the Lord will give the good and the land its bounty. So after all these meetings and kisses and growing and reflection, so he says that the Lord also will give his bounty. What is it?

0: that to train myself one way or another. Without light, we don't live like a plant. Without water, that we don't develop. Let's see another clip of Rav. It's another scrutiny where he emphasizes the path of development. Clip number 3. Write down questions, and we'll continue to scrutinize afterwards.
1: In the next state, how can I tell? Right, it has to be in me if I want to picture it in some way. And it does exist. We descended from Ein Sof infinity through the shattering down to this world. And in this world, we are here, right, with records. Let's say the point in the heart. The point in the heart. And in this point in the heart, I have all of the records from this entire path. All the records from this path are here, within me. I just need to discover them now, one by one. From record number 1 here, through to the last one here, this last one, which is Ein Sof, infinity. All of these records exist in me. And so, there is no problem picturing the next world, the next state. I simply need the light to constantly shine upon this record. This means that I'm here in a state where I have a vessel. There is a vessel. And from the next degree, there is a record. And then I'm between the two, the current state, which is clear and everything, and the next state, which is not so clear, not so understandable, but it is appearing to me in a negative sense, in a negative way, because I still need to bring a screen there. And so it emerges that the road is paved. All of the states, all of the degrees, all the details exist. That's why he says, nothing is missing in the world. Don't touch anything. Just give it some power from above. You're in the car, on the right road. There's nothing you need to touch. Just bring down the accelerating force to accelerate your development. Only that. Because you see, all the data, all the elements, the records, it's all there. You have nowhere to run to, even. All you need is simply to add the necessary force for this development, and that you gain through studying the wisdom of Kabbalah, and so on, through the society, the environment, through dissemination. And if you gain that additional force, then you will develop quicker. Through that quicker development, you will also come to feel better, because you're developing by the positive force of attraction and not by the negative force of rejection. And that is the entire difference in this development. You can go home and not develop, but simply wait for it to happen. Oh, what can I do? I don't have this urge. It's not working out. I don't feel like it. Fine. I'll leave. I'll go home. Go home. By that, you're not actually deviating from the path at all. You're not running away. You can't run away, because none will be cast out from him, it is said. All will return to their root. But with the light, it's either through accelerating the times or through suffering, because our choice, our path, it's all between the path of suffering and the path of Torah. I'm either pushed from behind or I'm drawn, attracted from before. So it's either this or that. In this I have free choice. How is there free choice? Each time a new record is revealed in me, which is coarser, thicker, more corrupted. And then with that more corrupt Shimo record, the goal is no longer attractive, and then I'm pushed by the influence of the suffering until

0: I discover that it's not worth it for me. It's more worthwhile to do it through the path of Torah. And so I'm constantly having to make that decision to follow the path of suffering or the path of Torah. And Baal Sulam says that in truth, the path is between them. It's called Derech Eretz, the way of the land. Both the path of suffering and the path of Torah. We can't. There's no righteous man in the land who didn't sin. You cannot go only by the path of Torah. It's impossible. How can a person get so many forces? There's a question about it, if it's possible or not, but we'll discuss that later. But in practice, these are two paths which alternate here in all those who wish to follow, to go towards the goal. And those who don't want it at all, they're simply just in the path of suffering. The whole world, as we see.
1: Yeah, it's so precise what Rav is saying. We see this in our lives. And also the more veteran friends who are here for dozens of years, and also the beginning friends. It's impossible to run away from this path. Rav told us, each time a new, thicker, more corrupted record is revealed for me. And then this, after that, the goal is no longer attractive. And then I'm pulled by suffering until I reveal that it's not worthwhile for me, and it's worthwhile for me to go on the path of Torah. So no one is free of this path, both those that... doesn't matter how long they're around, they're always revealed these and those states. What we see, ascends and descends, changes, and the only difference is to what extent we know how to place ourselves in the environment that will speed up this process as much as possible to come out of that state and advance and move forward, and God forbid not to remain in suffering. Yes.
0: I'd like to check if I understood correctly. So, I have a tent, that's my environment, and my friends, that's my like my connection, and what I need to do is to perform such bestowal, where I show my friends, look, there's the light, the lessons, connection, everything we do here, actually, and the corporeal world, I need to relate to it with faith above reason. I'm not so smart as to understand what's happening there. But the main thing for me is my ten, my friends. That's my body. Did I understand correctly?
1: Yes, and to add even more to that, what we heard now on the talks on the path, Rav said, if the friends don't want, you won't enter into spirituality. That's to that extent. It's not just my friends, but each one needs to convince his friends that he needs them, because without them, he will not enter into spirituality. So now, if that is the main thing, and it's so important for us, what else do we need to engage in the external world? What is there? And judge every person to the scale of merit. Everyone's right. Everything's great, and we have what to merit, what to engage in. We merit it. We have what to concentrate on in our tents.
0: So, what can help me with the friends is actually love of friends. So I'll be able to justify them, care for them. If I'm lacking that love, I need to ask the Creator for it.
1: Correct. The light is love, and it wants to give us that love. We're just waiting for us to want it. That we'll want to love the friends, correct. Mark 11.
2: Дорогие учителя, скажите, пожалуйста, что
0: означает... Dear teachers, tell me, please. What does it mean to fall in love with the Creator?
1: We together are searching for it, Alexei. But it was written in the article of Rabash. It was written that if we would fall in love with the Creator with a great passion, it's similar to someone who, in a corporeality, someone's passionate about it until this thing of our passion does not leave our eyes all day and all night. in the way that the poet said that when I remember him, he does not let me sleep. You're asking, what is it? Yeah, everyone is asking that. Who is the Creator? What of him brings the creatures to such a love? Let's ask, and that the light that Rav, Rambash, and Baal Salam passing us will give us this feeling. Let's try. Woman Europe.
3: Gracias, queridos amigos. Dependemos de la fuerza de la decena para generar esta fuerza.
0: Thank you, dear friends.
3: Pero que depende de mí para causar la corrección, porque lo que veo difiere de lo que siento con respecto a cómo veo la decena. Gracias.
1: If you can repeat, please. Thank you.
3: De la decena para generar esta fuerza de aceleración. ¿Qué depende
0: we depend on the ten
3: la corrección? Porque no veo a la decena
0: to generate
3: completa.
0: That force of acceleration. So what depends on me in terms of bringing about this correction? Because I don't see the complete picture.
1: What depends on me to cause the correction is one question. What did I do today for my 10? What did I do so my friends will feel more confidence in the path? What did I do today so my 10 will advance and will reach where it needs to reach? To what extent did I advance my 10 today to its more corrected state? And of course, for that, I need to change my attitude to the 10. But it's not just mine. I need to also bestow and help the friends. And I need to see the greatness that the friends are giving me. That's what we need to concentrate on. And all the rest of the things, like Rav says, they don't change. Man's nature does not change. We know people here for many years. Their nature does not change. It cannot change. The opposite. The more that we grow, we reveal within us crude natures, despicable nature. I don't want to use these difficult words, but to what extent man's nature does not allow him, as he is, to really devote himself to the society. And for that, each one asks for the correction and also for the friends. And you say, I've not seen anyone change. We need to change our attitude to reality, our attitude to what is important for us, to ask that for it to be more important to us than how it's important naturally. But people don't change. PT4.
4: If a person wants to advance quickly, but they're not getting any forces from the 10, where do they get the forces to advance on the path of haste?
0: If a person wishes to advance, but he's not receiving forces from his 10, from where can he get that force to accelerate the development? Is that the question? Chris? Yes. A person, according to the nature of creation, he receives a society, and the society works for us in the form of a 10 right now. If I don't receive from my 10 the power to advance, then there are two options. Either I'm not giving sufficient exertion in terms of quality and quantity to create this 10 that will give me that force in return, Or I am completing the quota of exertion that I need to complete in quality and quantity, but the 10 isn't giving it back to me. In some extreme states, that can be. If we reach such an extreme state, it may be that I need to ask for help outside of my 10, from the system that tends to the tens, to go there and describe my situation. We can't scrutinize each and every personal case here right now, but it's one of the two. Either I'm negligent in my exertion, or I exert it properly, and then there's nothing I can do. I need to receive assistance from outside of the ten. That is also a possibility, and we'll try to help within the system.
1: Yes, now we want to have a workshop between us and ask the question that will basically concentrate everything we learned today from the beginning of this article, Peace in the World. And the question is the following: how will we raise the importance of the goal in the 10 without changing the friends? Again, how will we raise the importance of the goal in the 10 without changing the friends? Or harming the order of their development. 6 minutes.
0: First of all, we need to recognize our great dependence on each other. First of all, to see that the 10 is the only rope I have for advancing towards spirituality, and I need to be grateful for being given the 10 and all this learning from Kabbalists to teach me how to develop and not to get stuck. So if that's what appears on the path, we need to embrace it with both arms.
1: There is a certain spin to this question. If I'm truly capable of raising the importance of the goal, why would I want to change the friends? If I'm not going on the path of changing, of raising the importance, I would instead try to change the friends. There's a problem here. In short, if every friend and I need to just engage in raising the importance that's in me towards the 10, and then if each one is engaged in that, then I have no... I'm not touching upon how I change them and so forth, because everyone's engaged in raising the importance.
0: The person on the path to increase the importance of the goal can come with criticism towards what's happening around him. Why is he making an effort and others aren't, at least not to the extent that he does? And we heard from Rav and Owen repeated that I need to come to a state where I see that all of the corruptions are in me. And then a person can truly increase the importance of the goal, not through criticism, but because he wants to advance, to be attracted, to be drawn to the high place where the friends, Kabbalists, and the Creator are.
1: One person needs to feel and to direct himself and that all his corrections are in him, and everything that he sees is corrupted is because he is still not corrected. And all of the changes that happen in reality in him and in the friends, it's the Creator doing it through the reforming light, by him helping the friends to draw it.
0: We learned now and in the previous parts that what we need to give the friends is the greatness of the goal. And if a person engages in that primarily, then he doesn't engage in the others, but what he gives to the others. He doesn't start examining them to see how purposeful, goal-oriented they are, if they're doing it the right way or not, and so forth. That's the first thing. And the second thing, he writes to us here, Baba Sulam, in a very clear way. Everything that exists in reality has the right to exist, and it mustn't be destroyed and obliterated, but it must be corrected and brought back to the good. So we don't make the corrections. It's the reforming light that does. So we need to draw that light together, and the light will correct everything. And then my opinions, which are not corrected to begin with, because if I see evil, I've said the evil is in me, well, it'll be corrected, and I'll see everything as good.
1: And to continue the friends, the 10 is basically the lab within which I feel, to what extent I'm opposite, and to what extent I see things that are within me, basically. And therefore, we're demanded here. And sometimes it's as a game. Sometimes you need to be greater than the friends in order to influence them, to bring them joy. And at times you need to be smaller than them to receive the importance and greatness of them. And ultimately you reach equality, that the friends are equal, and it doesn't matter what state each and everyone passes through. Then this common force of ours, this common work, and nullification and joy, and an importance that we project to each one, out of that we form that common force. That's what gives this feeling of the greatness of the Creator and the goal.
0: Yes, sometimes small actions indicate big intentions. We ate chicken that Ariel prepared for us yesterday, melted in the mouth. I cried. It reminded me of my mother's chicken, same spices, same presentation. And you see how the friends wants the others to feel that it's a good place for them to invest and exert in, to bring something great out of themselves. So it's a small action, but through it you discover the hearts of the friends and how much they're willing to give, so that we'll have that power between us, that light revealed in us. Chaim.
1: In truth, I too was thinking about the food from yesterday. I don't know why. Because in the end, a friend, it's not how you raise the importance of the goal. You can't just say every single day that the Creator is great. It doesn't work that way, but you need to spin these things and manipulate a person through his desires. When I come and give the friends,
0: Baal Aslam wrote to us that when we see some element, some details bad or harmful, this attests only to the fact that this detail is still in the process of development, a transitionary stage. And Rav teaches us that development is accelerated by the addition of light. So now we'd like to repeat clip number 3 of Rav, so that it's engraved properly in our soul that only the light develops us. And any evil only invites us to bring more light. Clip 3.
1: In the next state, how can I seemingly know? It must be in me if I want to depict it in something. In truth, it's already there. We descended from Ein Sof through the shattering to this world. And in this world, we are here with the records, let's say the point in the heart, and the point in the heart. And in the point in the heart, in this point in the heart, I have all of the records from this entire path. All of the records of this path are within me. I just need now to reveal them one by one by one, from the very first record here to the last record that's there, this last one, which is Ein Sof. All of these records are in me. Therefore, it's not a problem to depict the next world or the next state and the next degree. I just need all the time with these records to bring the light. It means that I am here in the state in which I have the kli. There is a kli. And in the next degree, there is a record. And then I'm between the two of them. the current state, which is clear, and the next state, which is not so clear, not so understood, but it will reveal to me, and but in a negative way. It gets revealed in a negative way because I still lack to bring there a screen. And it turns out that the path is paved. All the states are there. All of the degrees, all of the details, each one. And that's why he says there's nothing lacking in the world. Don't touch anything. Just give it force from above. You are in the right car, in the right road. Everything is there correctly. There's nothing to touch. You just need to lower that hastening force for to hasten your development. That's it. Because you see, all of the data, these data points, it's all there. You don't have anywhere even to escape. All in all, just to add the additional of the upper force of development, that's what you attain through the wisdom of Kabbalah, the study, through the society environment, and dissemination. If you attain that additional force, you will develop faster. And in a faster development, you'll feel better because you were developing through the positive drawing force and not the negative one. And that's the entire difference in development. You can go home and not develop. I'd rather wait until it will happen. What can I do? I have no push. I don't feel like it. It's not working out for me. Okay, I go. I'm going home. Go home. All in all, you do not deviate from the path. You, all in all, are not escaping, and you cannot escape. The outcast will not be an outcast for me. From returning to the root, either in hastening time or through suffering, because our entire choice on the path is between the path of suffering and the path of Torah, meaning either we're between being pushed from behind or I'm drawn forward from in front. Which is why each time I have this free choice there. How do I have the free choice? Each time records are revealed in me, which are thicker, more corrupted, and then according to the more corrupted records, the goal is not drawing me. And then I'm drawn by suffering. Until I reveal that it's not worthwhile to do it that way. It's worthwhile for me to go on the path of Torah. And in this way, it's each time that I'm deciding either to go on the path of Torah or suffering. And Baal HaSulam says that the truth is that there is a path of Derech Eretz, path of the earth between this and that. That which is both suffering and the path of Torah. There is no righteousness in the path that does not, that only does good and does not sin. It's impossible to go only on the path of Torah. It's impossible. Where would a person get so much strength? That's a question why it's impossible or possible. We'll talk about that later. But in practice, these are two paths which alternate. Each one that wants to go on the path alternates on them. And those that don't want to go on it, they're in general just on the path of suffering, like the whole world that we see.

0: חברים יקרים, בחלק הראשון נלמד שיעור של הרב מתאריך 20.
1: Dear friends, in the first part we're going to study a lesson from Rav from 2002 based on an article called What is for you are the least of all the people in the work. You can find it in the study material or in the Rabash articles. In the end, we'll have a workshop on the article. What is for you are the least of all the people in the work. It is written, it is not because you are more in number than any of the people, because the Lord desires you, for you are the least of all the peoples. Because the Lord loves you, and because he keeps the oath that he swore to your forefathers, the Lord brought. This is why the Creator told Israel, it is not because you are more in number, said the Creator to Israel, that I desire you, for even then I bestow upon you greatness, you diminish yourselves before me. We should understand what this comes to teach us, that our sages said that the Creator said to Israel, I desire you. For even when I bestow upon you greatness, you diminish yourselves before me. If the Creator said, although I bestow upon you greatness, you diminish yourselves before me, meaning before the Creator, what degree is it? That is, if the Creator gives a person greatness, he does not pride himself before the Creator, because the Creator gave him greatness. If the king gives greatness to a person and extols him before the ministers, does the person pride himself before the king as well? Can this be? If so, why is it important that they do not pride themselves before the Creator, but diminish themselves before him? In other words, before whom do they diminish themselves? It stands to reason that when a person understands the greatness of the king, he lowers himself even more before the king. In order to understand this, we must remember the order of the work, which is the correction of creation. That is, in order to achieve adhesion, dvikut, called equivalence of form, meaning in order to be rewarded with vessels of bestowal, a correction took place, which is called tzimtzum, or restriction, and concealment on kedusha. That is, the taste of Torah and commandments, where the delight and pleasure that he wished to give to the created beings became concealed. This is called his desire to do good to his creations, where everything he wanted to give to the created beings is clothed in Torah and commandments, which is the Zohar calls 613 pekudim, or deposits in Aramaic. It is, as it is said in the Sulam, in the latter commentary, that pekudim comes from the word pikadon, or deposit in Hebrew. For in each mitzvah, each commandment, there is a special light clothed in the commandment. But because of the restriction and the concealment over them, because of the correction of creation, in order to reach the light that is clothed in them, and for a person to receive the delight and pleasure clothed in them, he must first acquire the suitable vessels for the light, since there must be equivalence of form with the light. As the light gives, so the kli should work in order to bestow.
2: However, By nature, man has a desire to receive for himself and not a desire to bestow. Thus, how can a person change his nature, which the Creator created? Our sages said about this, the Creator said, I have created the evil inclination, I have created the Torah as a spice. In other words, the Torah advises a person how to emerge from self-love and acquire the desire to bestow. The Zohar says that in that state, the 613 commandments are called 613 counsels, meaning 613 counsels by which to acquire the desire to bestow. For only in the desire to bestow can the light, which is called good and does good, cloak. Our sages said about this, one should always engage in Torah and mitzvot, even lolishma, not for her sake, since from lolishma he will come to lishma, for her sake, because the light in it reforms him. By this, he will achieve the degree of lishma. Concerning lolishma, there are many discernments. One, learning in order to provoke. This manner is the worst. Our sages said about this, anyone who engages in Torah, lolishma, would be better off not being born. Two, learning in order to be called rabbi. In those two discernments, he wants reward from people and does not the Creator to reward him for his work. Three, learning in order for the Creator to reward him in this world, to have life, provision, health, etc. Four, learning so the Creator will reward him in the next world. Five, he engages in Torah and mitzvot because he feels that he is serving a great king. Therefore, he derives pleasure from engaging in Torah and mitzvot. That is, because of this joy that he feels that he is serving the king, it is worthwhile for him to work. It follows that one who works because he's serving a great king also cannot be regarded as pure lishma, although he is working for the sake of the Creator, meaning he does not want any reward for his work. Yet he does yearn to feel a good taste in his work because he is feeling a great king. So we must know that this is still not considered pure lishma, since in the end he yearns for the pleasure he will feel during the work. The pleasure he feels during the work is the reason he wants to be a servant of the Creator. It follows that the pleasure that the will to receive feels during the work is the only thing that makes him engage in Torah mitzvot. Hence, this too is considered lolishma. However, this lolishma brings him to lishma, since the light in it reforms him. This is as it is written in the introduction to the book of Zohar. The second division is from 13 years and on. At that point, the point in his heart, which is the Ahoin, the posterior of the Nefesh of Kedusha, dresses in his will to receive. It is given strength. At that time, one begins to enter the system of the worlds of Kedusha. meaning to the extent that one observes Torah mitzvot. The primary aim is to obtain and intensify the spiritual will to receive. Yet, it is a much more important degree than the first. This is the degree that brings one to Lishma. As our sages said, one should always engage in Torah and mitzvot lo lishma, as from lo lishma one comes to lishma.
1: This is considered the maiden servant of Kedusha who serves her mistress, which is the holy Shekhinah. The maiden servant brings one to Lishma and is rewarded with the instilling of the Shekhinah. Yet one should take every measure suited to bring one to Lishma. And the final degree is in this division is to become infatuated with the Creator, just as one becomes infatuated in corporeal love, until the object of infatuation remains before one's eyes all day and all night. As the poet said, "When I remember him, he does not let me sleep." After all this, begins the order of Lishma, called the desire to bestow. And here, a person cannot bring himself to work entirely in order to bestow, meaning to want only to bestow upon the Creator, because He is great and ruling. Man has no idea how to achieve this. This is regarded as the desire to bestow being in exile in Egypt. A person can understand this desire only above reason, since within reason there is no grip on understanding this. In other words, a person cannot understand how it is possible to do something from which one does not enjoy. It follows that even if a person does not require any reward for his work, what compels him to work is that the Creator will enjoy. From this he derives his pleasure. Hence, there's already a matter of pleasure here, meaning that he enjoys serving the King. This is his pleasure. But how can it be otherwise, that he will work without pleasure? Therefore, when it is said that man must work in order to bestow, this is called above reason. Anything that is above reason, the will to receive for oneself is absent there. In other words, a person is told that he must work only so the Creator will enjoy this work. At that time, it is said that the person should be happy that he is serving a great king. However, if the great king were to reveal his greatness and importance, the pleasure would be within reason. That is, the mind understands that it is worthwhile to serve a great king. But when a person must have faith in the greatness and importance of the king, he feels that he is serving a small king. Therefore, when he says above reason that he is a great king, there is no room for the will to receive to agree to this work, since all the pleasure is built on above reason. Thus, it is clear why the body does not want to work when it does not see the importance of the king. Rather, it is told, although the mind necessitates, if the greatness of the king is not revealed, there is no more room there for the will to receive for himself. Thus, how can one work because he is great and ruling? This would be good if he were revealed, but Pharaoh, king of Egypt, who said, "Who is the Lord that I should obey his voice?" governs his discernment of the greatness of the Creator.
2: Hence, the work is mainly in this place, meaning that here begins the matter of Lishma, meaning that he wants to work so the Creator will enjoy his work, and it does not matter to him what taste he feels. In other words, the work he does is to him as though he felt that the King is great, while in fact he feels that the Shekhinah is in the dust. That is, he does not feel any importance, but rather tastes the taste of dust. And yet he overcomes and says, "It is as important to me as though I felt that I was serving a great king." At that time, the will to receive certainly enjoys as well, since he does not need to believe in the greatness and importance of the king. However, how can one master the strength to overcome the body when he feels that the Shekhinah is in the dust? What joy can he receive from this work? Even more perplexing, how can one need and want to work when he feels no taste in it? This would be understandable if he had no choice. We can understand when a person is forced to work. But how is it possible to desire such a work which feels tasteless? And since he does not have the strength to overcome and feel joy in such a work, how can he serve the king in such a lowly state when he feels the taste of dust while serving the king? Hence, about this, he does not ask the Creator to give him the revelation of his greatness so he will feel a good taste in it. Rather, he asks the Creator to give him strength to be able to overcome the body and work gladly, because now he can work only for the Creator, since the will to receive does not enjoy work that tastes like dust. Therefore, why is he working? Certainly only for the sake of the Creator. There is no room for such work within reason. And in this work, a person sees that it is inherently impossible that he will want to work in such a manner. In this work, in such a state, a person sees that there is no way that he will be able to work with the desire to bestow and not for his own sake. Such a thing can happen only through a miracle from above. And indeed, this is called the Exodus from Egypt, meaning to emerge from the mind he has by nature, where it is impossible to move unless he enjoys it. Conversely, here he is asking the Creator to give him the strength to work where he has no feeling or flavor, but to believe that the Creator enjoys his work, since it is all to bestow. For this reason, this prayer is an honest prayer, since the person sees that he cannot hope to be able ever to do anything in order to bestow. It follows that the person feels that he is lost. At that time, he has close contact with the Creator. And this is something a person should appreciate, that he is asking the Creator to help him, and there is no one in the world who can save him. Yet here comes the most difficult question. Who told the person that the Creator derives contentment from this work, which tastes like dust? And that this is the work one should ask of the Creator, because he wants to do everything only so that the Creator will enjoy.
1: The answer to this is faith in the sages. We must believe their words. It follows that this prayer that a person prays that the Creator will help him so he can work in a state of lowliness, and the taste is only the taste of dust. This can be only on the basis of faith in the sages. To believe them, that only in this way can we achieve a state of lishma, and not for our own benefit. In other words, only they know what lishma is and how to achieve it. According to the above, we can interpret what we asked about what our sages said about the verse. It is not because you are more in number. The Creator said to Israel, I desire you. For even when I bestow upon you greatness, you diminish yourself before me. We asked, is it customary that one whom the king extols pride himself before the king? Thus, why do they tell us that Israel diminished themselves before the Creator? We explained above that there are two discernments in the work. One, when the Creator shines for him while he engages in Torah and commandments and feels a good taste in the work and feels the greatness of the Creator, that he is serving a great king and he has already achieved the degree of when I remember him, it does not let him sleep. Two, the work for lishma, meaning to bestow and not in order to receive a reward. At that time, a person's body resists because he does not feel any flavor in the work. However, he does not want any feeling of the greatness of the Creator, because then this feeling gives him a reason that because of this feeling that he is feeling when engaging in Torah and commandments, it compels him to engage in Torah and commandments. It follows that it is no longer only for the sake of the Creator, but his own pleasure is included in it too. And since this work is entirely above reason, since there is no intellect in the world that can understand such a thing, and this discernment is called Shechina in the dust. And a person must believe that specifically from this work, the Creator derives contentment. This is called work in the manner of you diminish yourselves before me. That is, when the Creator lets them feel the greatness of the Creator, they do not say, now we do not need to work above reason. Since the body, too, when it feels the greatness of the Creator, annuls us as a candle before a torch. Instead, they say, we want to work in the manner for you are the least of all the people, meaning that all the peoples in a person say that this work is contemptible, inferior, and lowly, meaning that it is Shechina in the dust. As our sages said, it is not because you are more in number, said the Creator to Israel, that I desire you, for even when I bestow upon you greatness, you diminish yourselves before me. I gave greatness to Abraham. Certainly at that time, he should be happy because he already feels the greatness of the Creator and will no longer have resistance from the body. Yet he diminishes himself and says, and I am dust and ashes.
2: In other words, he said to the Creator, I yearn for the state of the work that was in the manner of, I am the Lord your God, in the manner of dust and ashes, meaning to the time when the work to him was as Shechina in the dust. At that time, he was certain that his work was entirely to bestow, that the will to receive has no part in it. It follows that this does not mean that he diminishes himself before the Creator, meaning he does not pride himself before the Creator. Rather, it means that he diminishes himself in order to work in a state of lowliness, although the Creator is giving him greatness. Likewise, the Creator gave greatness to Moses and Aaron, and they said, "What about us?" In other words, they yearned for work for a time when to them the Shekhinah was in the dust. At that time, when they feel no flavor in the work, the wicked comes and asks the what question, meaning, what is this work for you? That you want to work specifically in this contemptible work. The wicked asks, what is this work for you? Because then they were certain that their work was completely to bestow, and the will to receive has no part in it. It is the same with David. The Creator gave him greatness, and he said, "And I," meaning, "I am the Lord your God." This work was to him when he wanted to take upon himself the burden of the kingdom of heaven, called, "I am the Lord your God." To his body, it was in the manner of, "And I am a worm and not a man." The Eben Ezra asks about the words, "And I am a worm and not a man." He says, it is unlikely that one will say about himself that he is not a man. He only speaks against the enemies, that they despise him, and he is not regarded as anything in their eyes. Here too, the meaning is that when the Creator gave him greatness, he did not say, "Now I no longer need to wage war against the body, since the body will annul before the Creator as a candle before a torch." Instead, he said, "I yearn for a state of loneliness, so that my enemies," meaning the nations of the world within my body, "will despise my work, since they said to work only in order to bestow, and he would have no feeling in the work." This is a sign that he is not a man at all, when they despise the order of his work. This is regarded as Israel diminishing yourselves before me.
1: It's also the greatness of the king is a reward. They say if you only work in the greatness of the king, the control of Pharaoh can be on top of that. Actually, he receives pleasure from working on the greatness of the Creator. Although he says, there's the question here of who is the king that I should serve him. But here it starts the matter of Lishma. I mean, he wants to work where the Creator will enjoy his work. And for himself, it's not important what taste he feels, where the Creator will enjoy it.
2: I was very impressed by how Rabash here is telling us actually about all of man's work from the first moment until the very end, I guess. And also, what a long path it is until we reach the Exodus from Egypt. I was impressed by that. Also, in the middle of the article, we reached the Exodus from Egypt, which is the beginning of the spiritual path, and how much work a person has to do in the group with the friends before you even exit Egypt.
1: I was impressed with how, with Rabash, we have a teacher of truth. He doesn't hide or conceal things that we have along the way for a person. Just like he comes and says here, the most difficult question comes to a person: who said that the Creator has contentment from the work that he's doing, where there's no taste, only the taste of dust? Meaning, how can a person even, he has the taste of dust, he has no grip on anything, no feeling in this work. How does he know that there's contentment from the Creator, for the Creator from what he's doing? And then he answers that there's what we call the sage's faith, and from that we can come to it and advance.
2: Before that he wrote that this prayer is a true prayer, because on the one hand a person sees that there is no hope that he will ever be able to do anything in order to bestow, and So we'll move on to the lesson from the 21st of August 2002. Notice that this lesson is shortened.

a small part. It's true, it is the eternal part that cannot be destroyed. As much as the nations tried and would have liked to do it, that is on the one hand, but on the other hand, it is always under the rule of the nations. Galgalta and Aim are always, after the shattering, under the rule of the Ahab, and only the upper light from above can save them and crown them over all of the desires of Ahab. And if Galgalta and Aim are able to do all the special powers in order to draw the light that will bring them correction, then certainly afterwards they can not only correct themselves, but also correct the Ahab until the end of correction. It is all the work of Galgalta Einayim. From the smallest degree or coarseness within them and up to the greatest one. And certainly also in Galgalta Einayim, there are all kinds of degrees, as Bala Sulam says at the end of the introduction to the book of Zohar. There are those who are immersed in the study of the Torah and in the work of the Creator, seemingly. There are those who are farther away from this a bit, and even more, and there are those who are almost like the nations of the world. Which means that in them, too, and in each and every one of those who belong to the desire which is in Galgalta Einayim, meaning that he has some desire for spirituality, in him as well, there are all kinds of inner desires and degrees in which he needs to scrutinize what precisely belongs to Galgalta Einayim and what precisely belongs to Ahab, and realize that Galgalta Einayim on its own has no existence if it is not related, connected to the upper light. The vessels of reception, they can exist through the light that shines to them, nevertheless, in order to revive them, even though it's not called life in spirituality, but in corporeality it is. There is some grip and power, and they can exist by that. Whereas in the corporeal world, down here below the barrier, Galgalta Einayim have no right of existence because they exist here only through the merit, through the dependency on the illumination that is poured down from above. This means that all of our beastly desires, the Ahab within us, or all the nations of the world from the externality, if we speak about that, they can exist without any connection to the upper light. Whereas, if we're speaking about the existence of Galgalta Einayim, the desires for spirituality, or the existence of Israel as a nation in this world, in externality, they can exist only in connection with the upper light, that it actually holds them, sustains them, because this world is arranged in such a way that some illumination comes down to it that can fill the vessels of reception of this world. Meaning it's a very small illumination that can somehow provide enough for the existence of the beastly pleasures. Therefore, the Ahab, or the nations of the world, have powers and existence and governance, whereas Israel don't have it. And we can see this also in the dependency of the people of Israel with respect to the nations and the dependency of the land of Israel, which has nothing of its own. It depends only on the heavens. And this is how it is until Israel attained a connection with the upper light. And this connection with the upper light, it is only through a correct qualitative intention in the study of the Torah, the study of Kabbalah.
therefore the fuel of all the nations. Certainly, we are the

0: few, the least, and also if we speak about us, this means the desires towards the Creator in each and everyone. It doesn't matter who, which person. Also in externality, we're the least, the few, until we attain the opposite force, meaning the spiritual light. And so certainly, until then, we can't even think about some existence here in this world. That's it. So Rabash explains here what is the matter of Lolishma, how many discernments there are in it. We talked about it already. He reminds us here about faith in the sages. Faith in the sages, and in that too, there are a few stages. It's when a person nevertheless arranges for himself some kind of an inner order, so that at a time that he's not capable of walking by his own forces, he has subjugation towards the sages. What he determines within himself are the sages. And this force, this subjugation, this order that he has determined also becomes his second nature, and this helps him to continue on the path.
1: Okay. Yes, Shilot?
0: Yeah, are there any questions? Yes?
2: Why for us to have a desire from the previous degree, like he gives us the example of Abraham and David? There was an example where, despite receiving greatness, they preferred the state of...
0: Even though they received gadlut, greatness, why do they want to go back to katnut, to smallness, infancy? It is written, hate the rabbanut, the state or institution of being a rabbi. Rabbanut means gadlut, greatness, rab, greatness. That a person should actually only yearn for the state of katnut, of smallness. Katnut is a degree where he exists in spirituality by his own forces. And if he engages in gadlut, in greatness, it is only in order to receive, in order to bestow. But how to know precisely if he's engaging in it in receiving in order to bestow? The test is that he goes back to the restriction and katnut, and that he truly wants that. And he continues only for the sake of gadlut, only for the sake of bestow, he continues to gadlut. Right? And specifically, it was in King David, because these are the true vessels of reception. More, Itzik, yes?
2: He constantly gives us the example that where a person needs to come to a state, like he's serving a great king, an important king. And for that to work, for him to work for the sake of the Creator that way. It doesn't work in me, this thing. Meaning, I don't see something that...
0: They always give us these examples, like the king and those who belong to him. We, nevertheless, from these examples of a person and a king or his landlord, we nevertheless need to extract from this some example for ourselves. There's no choice, because in our world today, the person is altogether in the air. He doesn't belong to anything. It's not a family. We can see how everything is disintegrating, not a country. People move from here to there, and it's not this world. He doesn't care about it. He doesn't feel that he's obligated to anything. In short, everything, it's like... You can see each one is it's a catastrophe. We have no choice, but rather if we want to understand what is one thing that governs the other, he gives us the example of the king. What can you do about it? The king means that there is some sort of a foreign force that governs you in a way that it forces you. Now, by forcing you, it nevertheless leaves you with your I, yourself. That it cannot do, it doesn't want maybe deliberately to suppress. And then you are in a state where either you first understand that whatever now you think and keep and do, it is things that are commanded to you from above, against your will, whether you want to or not. This is called the rule of the king. Now it also depends on whether you want to be loyal to the king, meaning that you want to keep what he wants, even if he wouldn't do it to you, if he wouldn't bring down his control over you. And here we have all of this example. What can we do about it? So you need to imagine this whole thing to yourself, all of these subtleties. How? Maybe I could run away from him. Let's say I can't. When I reach the understanding, everything comes from the understanding, from the awareness. That's what we lack. Later on, I begin to get to know him. By out of getting to know him, I begin to understand that indeed his laws, what he thinks about me, the way he guides me, it is for my best. And then I, even though I don't understand all of his things to the full depth, but I want to follow precisely in his footsteps, follow his laws, then I give myself to him so that he will do it. Later on, I even want to keep these laws, even if he doesn't want it. He already says, you know, it doesn't matter, let go of it. But no, I myself continue these laws and I keep them instead of him. And I take control over myself instead of him, as he would have done it. And so on. Meaning we have here the entire spectrum of states and relations between me and him, meaning between me governing myself and between him governing me, and then later on between I governing myself on his behalf from the side of my laws and up to the point where I govern him. You understand? To such a point that I begin to govern him. Because the person who reaches the state where he bestows, then he rules the one that he bestows to. My sons have defeated me. It's simple. It's you acquire, like a little child. Look at these examples. There's nothing we can do about it. Just like a little child can manipulate his mother, the fact that he's great and he's strong and everything, she depends on him because of her love towards him. So look from one end to the other and how much we have here, all kinds of variations of these relations, and we have to go through all of them and study them. But from where do we begin the path? And what does it mean that each time I move from one discernment to another, from one correction to another, it's out of me getting to know him better. His attitude towards me, his power, his greatness, the truthfulness in his actions, and so on. So I have no choice but each time to get to know him better and better. In order to obligate me to get to know him, I get troubles. But I see that without it, ultimately, I can't really. I feel bad. And without know the Lord your God and serve him, nothing is going to work. Now, this awareness can come in a good way or in a way that's not so good. Even now, we know his laws, but in a way that is not so good. He shows us his laws even now. Each and every state that I'm in, I'm actually keeping one of his laws that he wants to show me some manner in his behavior towards me, right? Still, in every such stage where he is showing me his behavior towards me, I don't feel so good. but rather later, when I agree with it, I accept it against my will, and later on with awareness, later on with agreement, later on with love, right? What does it mean with love? That I myself want to keep this, even if he would disappear from it. And this is how it is each and every time. So we... this chain in every stage or link, in every discernment, we can't break it. We can't skip over any stage. In every stage, it's impossible. Only to accelerate the time of the development, because without a vessel, you can't feel the light. Without a deficiency, you can't reach wholeness. So every discernment has to be the opposite in all of its details and later on. So that's how it is. But only the acceleration, hastening. But you feel the hastening also during the time of the action. You feel yourself in a different way versus being in it by necessity, by coercion. We have to elevate ourselves. That's it. It's simple. If a person rises, if he manages to jump and get up on his feet, everything falls. These things are very, it's truly, the difficulty is an imaginary difficulty, it's not real. It's truly, as he says, there is a bear outside that we tell the little child, and he's afraid of the bear outside, and he can go really nuts about it. This is how it is with us. And all of this is because we don't relate our questions also to him. It seems to us that we get good things from him and bad things we get from something else, not from the same good source. What does it mean from him? From the same good source. That the suffering don't come down from there. This is something we don't connect. Because our emotions are in control. Yes?
2: How does it happen where there's a reality that's bad that I experience, and suddenly it flips to a state where I understand that it's another quality that the Creator, and that it's the good that does good? Where can we make that switch from? Rav, how from feeling that it's a bad feeling that I suddenly feel that it's a feeling that's bad that comes from him, and then I feel that it's not bad, but rather to my benefit, it's good. And then I feel that feeling, that sensation, that bad sensation is inverted to a good one. How do all those things move from one to the other? As cause and consequence. One compels the other because it's light that's building the four phases. There's nothing here besides what is revealed stage after stage in each and every discernment, where each discernment is made of the four stages, and the last feeling signs it and passes it along to the new discernment on the chain, and that's it. Now, how does Malchut, to begin with, relate to all the first nine? That you choose. That you choose. That you choose. Meaning, you must feel for a small moment the discernment in a bad way. It's a must. But you're already expecting it to come. Do you understand? It's even that bad feeling that you're expecting to come, you need it in order to discover, in order to reveal the evil. Do you understand? Then this evil is already not bad, not in the bad feeling, but it's a recognition that it's evil. And you move it from, let's say, from heart to mind. There's no moment, nothing changes. Nothing is changing in reality besides a person's recognition or awareness. So we need to understand that altogether, it is worthwhile for us as fast as possible to open our feeling, our sense. That's it. Open it up, and you'll feel everything in an expansive manner. What? You won't change. You'll remain a ginger with glasses, that wrinkled shirt that you have, yes? Huh?
0: Schlumper, slovenly, kind of...
2: Yes, stay like that. Yes, meaning nothing will change besides the perception of reality. Yes?
1: Okay.
0: All of these various lolishma, kinds of lolishma he speaks about here, the five discernments of lolishma, it's like a state, the transition between them, it's like a state between corporeality and spirituality, meaning it's one state which is between the double concealment and one concealment all the time, there's going back and you move forward, or...
2: Look, what he's describing here in the text, all these variations of lolishma, where he learns how not to, in order to kind of complain somehow, and then he reads, calls him Rav, and then in order for the creator to give him reward in this world, and to give him reward in the next world, where he wants to serve the king, all these things are also kind of mixed up, and this jumps up, and that jumps up, it's not necessarily in the same order. And also because we don't really know how all these discernments go through us, one, two, three, four, five stages. We can't. I can't go through all these things and all of a sudden notice the thing. Then I come to the next discernment, and then also one, two, three, four, five stages. There's no such thing. No, we're not in that like that. In us, it all comes intermingled, intermixed, and we don't control that. And it could be that you don't discern for the time being in these discernments that you have there in order to provoke or something. I don't know. What do I have in that? It's not my mind. Well, to be great, to be a rabbi, as they say, it's not a rebbe like, some learned, educated professor or something. And of course, reward in this world, well, maybe. But next world also, I don't know if it's worthwhile or not either. Next world, it's how you interpret it. I don't know. The next world is in order to bestow, maybe. So let's wait with that reward. For the time being, let's receive this world. This... where he says here, it also doesn't change whether anything for us, whether we know this or not. The wisdom is completely not helping with our advancement. The desire for it helps.
0: Is there a connection between the double concealment and ordinary concealment that we speak about?
2: A connection between what?
0: Between the different forms of studying Lolishma and the double concealment and ordinary concealment.
2: The fact that a person comes to a state in which he wants the Creator to give him a reward in the next world and not in this world, meaning he already wants a spiritual state to have as a reward. Yes? That is already a degree before crossing the barrier. Now, again, it depends on how you take these definitions of this world and the next world. Like Baal Salam says, there's a letter there, the world comes and the next degree is just the next degree, simply. And this world is the current degree. And you're always in a state that's called this. And that which the next that you long to, there is never such a thing, because when it comes, it already becomes this one. So it depends on how you describe or how you depict all these definitions, these matters. Yes, that's it.
0: Let's share our impressions from the lesson and what do we take out of it for implementation in the 10.
2: We heard that the faith in the sages is where a person arranges an inner order, where if he's not capable of going with his own forces, he can subdue himself before the sages. And this gradually becomes second nature that helps him move forward on the path. It's a certain method where a person can use it in order to not surrender before the fact that he has no strength along the way.
0: I heard that nothing changes besides the person's perception.
2: I heard that the connection with the upper world is only through a qualitative intention in the study of Torah and wisdom.
0: In the beginning, there was an explanation about Israel, about the people of Israel, and also those who have a point in the heart. But actually, in the corporeal world, in our world, they have no right to exist because they are completely dependent on and connected to the upper light. And therefore, they can exist in this world only if the upper light sustains them. And this is why also in this world, the nations of the world govern Israel. And the solution, as I understood it from Rav's words, is to bring the upper light to this world. And this is through the study of the wisdom of Kabbalah.
2: Rav explained how a person recognizes the king who rules over him, who controls him, and gradually through the development of his awareness, he gets to know the laws of the king and how exalted they are, to the extent in which he wants to observe them himself due to their greatness. And even then the king frees the control and doesn't even obligate him to do anything. A person takes all the control upon himself and wants to do all these things out of the recognition of the greatness.
0: Yes. I want to continue. Chaim, indeed, in the beginning, he explains what is the difference between Galgal Tanaim and Ahab, that actually the Ahab can exist in corporeality, and they also they're in control. And Israel, specifically, can only exist through the light. Their task is to draw the light. And if we take this to ourselves, the point in the heart can exist only thanks to the light that we can draw. And this is how we can cope with our beastly desires.
2: I'll continue, Oren, who described the state of trying to recognize something as great. First, he doesn't feel good, then he takes it reluctantly, then with agreement, and then with love. Stage after stage like that. And then Rav said, we cannot change that chain, we cannot break it to skip or know what every stage will be, just to hasten the state, the phase or the frequency of the change that's going on. That's the only thing that will help us develop.
0: And he also continued with that and said that wisdom does not help you advance at all, all of the wisdoms that we study. But rather, what's important is the desire. What's important is the connection between us. Rav didn't use this word. He didn't speak about the connection this whole time. But what's important is this connection between us. And from there, the desire will change.
2: I heard that a person doesn't need to long for greatness, but to long for smallness, for lowliness, actually, on the spiritual path.
0: I'll repeat what Dave said in the previous round. Nothing changed in reality except the person's feeling. And we need to realize that altogether we received what's upon us is to, as quickly as possible, to develop our sense, to open it up, and then we can feel everything in expansion.
2: He also talked about the faith and the sages, where he said that a person needs to arrange for himself this inner order such that when he is not capable to advance on his own, he can subjugate himself towards those he defined as the sages for him, the wise ones for him. And when he subjugates before them, it's what helps him advance on the path.
0: Rav said that we need to elevate ourselves. If a person makes efforts to elevate himself, all the disruptions fall. It's like we tell a child, there's a bear outside, be careful, and the bear frightens him, but it's actually all imaginary. So we should ask the Creator to help us to elevate each other.
2: He says that a person who wants to come to a state where he wants reward in the next world and not in this world, he says that's already a degree before crossing the barrier. And he also says, what is that? What is it? The next. So you're always in this state, and the next degree is considered the next degree. And then when you come to it, it becomes this world or this degree. So there's in it and it now.
0: We'll move on to the next part of the lesson. Before that, let's sing a song together.

0: חברים, נשמע עכשיו יחד שיחה על הדרך בשם
1: Dear friends, now we will hear together a conversation on the path called To Always Demand from the Creator, which took place a week ago on the 1st of May 2026. Rav, how do you see a friend greater than how you see him now?
2: I depict to myself that he raises me up. And that's it. And by this, I see that he is great. And when I think of myself, of how I will raise him up, I can't see that I have the powers. That's it.
1: It's as if you hinge all your hopes on the friend.
2: Yes.
1: Is this work of a depiction in my head? I depict to myself such a state.
2: Yes.
1: I imagine to myself that I need him, therefore he's great in my eyes.
2: Yes.
1: I don't know if the friend is truly great or not. I make him great.
2: I make him, and I don't have any other possibility.
1: I imagine it is so. It's an act of imagination to imagine that a friend is like that.
2: Yes.
1: And if I would do it not towards a friend, towards some foreigner who's passing by.
2: I don't have any stranger or foreigner. But I make no calculations with someone who's a stranger.
1: According to this approach, any person that I will value and make him greater as though I need him, I can receive from him.
2: Yes.
1: Is that true?
2: Yes.
1: So in what way are my friends in the tent special? What is in them? What can I receive from them that I cannot receive from any other person in the world?
2: That toward them, you're making yourself great.
1: When you see that you are powerless, you cannot give them forces, you cannot support them. I understand to receive from them, but to give them, I don't understand what we can do. Yeah. I don't have the power to give them now.
2: You don't have the power, so you need to go to the center of the ten and to complain why you can't receive from them powers, forces.
1: So the Creator, when he awakens a person and he brings him to spirituality, when the Creator awakens a person and brings him to spirituality, it turns out that the person cannot achieve any spirituality if they will not want him to achieve it, meaning if the friends won't make him enter spirituality.
2: Correct.
1: So what actually is the role of the awakening that the person is given? Why does the Creator awaken the person to spirituality?
2: The Creator awakens a person to spirituality because he takes into consideration with the role a person has. He wants a person to return to his operation, to his action, and keep it as possible. As needed, until a person feels that he has what to do.
1: So the awakening of the person is actually in order for the person to realize his role with respect to the spirituality of the others.
2: Yes.
1: Meaning he, in and of himself, he doesn't have a calculation whether I will reach attainment, but the very fact that the Creator has awakened me is in order for me to cause others to reach attainment, to reach spirituality.
2: Correct.
1: This means that every friend in the ten must be concerned about the spirituality of his friends, that they will reach it. That's his role. And this is how each one for everyone, and everyone for each one.
2: Yes.
1: This is how the leap begins.
2: Yes.
1: So what is the first exercise where we usher each other into spirituality? How do I bring the friend in?
2: We make spirituality greater in the face of each and everyone.
1: We simply make it greater, that it's important, it's great.
2: that our good future depends on this.
1: But the entrance does not depend on each on anyone. It doesn't depend on the friend whether he'll enter or not. It depends on us, whether we will want him to enter.
2: Yes.
1: Why is it so?
2: So that you will feel that you are one group, one bunch.
1: You once said that I don't care if I don't know, I don't care if I don't feel, nothing matters to me. What's important for me is that you should provide me the greatness of the Creator. That's it. You have to provide me that because otherwise I can't. Can I say it? Is it correct to say that everyone is feeling it, everybody's at peak inspiration, but I don't? But it's okay, I'm part of the body. And probably it's not important, whatever I need to feel. It's even written somewhere, even if the Creator doesn't let me feel, I continue. I keep going.
2: The fact that the Creator doesn't give, that I put on the side. But the fact that I do not demand, that's already my problem.
3: So I need to demand of the Creator to feel?
2: Certainly.
3: Why the feeling? What for? Why do I need to demand a feeling? I don't feel. He doesn't want to give me the feeling.
2: Wait. We have no calculation with the Creator. That's one thing. But if the Creator gives a feeling, then I can demand from him.
3: In states where I don't have that feeling, I'll keep working with the group, but if he doesn't give me that feeling, do I need to demand the feeling?
2: Yes.
3: Why? Is advancement through the feeling, according to the feeling? Why does a person need the feeling?
2: So that you will work correctly towards the friends.
3: So the feeling is fuel?
2: It could be that it's fuel, yes.
3: And if a person doesn't feel, then he needs to...
2: If he doesn't feel, then he can only hope that he will ask and feel.
3: If two friends come to the lesson, one is excited, inspired, his eyes are all glowing. The other one comes because he feels he has to, because they're in the same group, the same 10. He committed, right? But he doesn't feel anything. What then? So we should say that the Creator gave one of them this, the other he gave that, and that's it, you know?
2: Yes.
3: Just to continue like that. And the work of one who doesn't feel is to demand the feeling? A person, a friend, can continue on the path to advance through life without any feeling, without any fuel for the work. Can he advance that way?
2: Yes. Oh,
3: what motivates him?
2: That's the condition the Creator gives him, that even though you don't feel the friends and you can't receive from them their desire, feeling, some upliftment, but you must do it under your conditions.
3: So even those words he needs to hear somewhere, and that serves as fuel for him. Otherwise, what will get him out of bed?
2: Out of bed, really, there's nothing that will raise him up, but he must.
3: He has to
2: nevertheless not leave.
3: Okay, clearly if I feel that I'm owing, right, that I have this duty, those are the basic conditions of the avut between us, otherwise what am I doing? But if a person is completely emptied out, he has nothing and he doesn't take anything to start from, some kind of initial start, something to start this thing, then he leaves. We see friends leave.
2: Yes.
3: Now, do you need to ask the Creator in every state, any state we go through?
2: Demand of the Creator all the time.
3: Demand, okay.
2: Demand of the Creator all the time.
3: A member of the 10, should he come and say, friends, I don't feel, you have to save me. Does he need to ask for help?
2: I wish so.
3: He needs to.
2: Yes.
3: And this doesn't reduce, diminish the tent, lower it?
2: No, on the contrary. This is one of the friends who's demanding to be helped to be uplifted, to ascend.
3: It sounds to me like he's asking for fulfillment. That's I don't feel. No, it's not that I don't have fulfillment. I feel that I'm going to die in a second. I'm becoming worthless.
2: That's something else. If you have no feeling and you're about to die, you're feeling that you're about to die, that's the most powerful thing the Creator can give you.
3: Why? What is that moment?
2: Because he doesn't feel vitality of kedusha, of holiness. And then nothing remains for him but to turn to the Creator.
3: So, where's the justice here?
2: I think you need to continue to awaken one and to awaken the second. And like that, each and everyone in the group, awaken them.
3: So what should he do?
2: You read an article about this, where if one does not give to his friend, then he's actually removing from him, lowering all his forces from him.
3: And when a person doesn't have the forces, what forces does he have to give to the society?
2: If a person has no forces, then he has nothing to give.
3: And then what? Should he act?
2: He has to do something. But first of all, the fact that he has no forces, it's because he's not receiving from the friends.
3: Let's share our impressions from the talk and what from it we take to apply in our team.
4: It's a very special talk, and it's talking about the feeling. Why do a person needs a feeling? And they asked Rav why this feeling was necessary, and Rav said, in order for you to be able to work correctly towards the friend, if you don't have this feeling, then ask of the Creator to give you the feeling.
3: Yes, and a person should also demand of the Creator to feel. Another thing I've said is that when a person doesn't feel this vitality of holiness, as we call it, and he's going to die, as Ilan said, and he asks for help, that is the greatest state that the Creator can send to him. Because what the person asks then is the vitality, the life of holiness. So it's a question of feeling that I'm better off dead than alive.
4: I feel exactly like what Eyal said. That's what remained for me from this talk, that specific that a person feels no liveliness out of that state. And then he truly needs the Creator. Then there's a place. And not that he will look backwards and he will get extinguished and feel some fulfillment in corporeality, that he'll be able to pull within his desire to receive. But specifically then, there's an appeal to the Creator, a true appeal.
3: Yes, at least towards the end of the talk, that was about what you just mentioned, where we need to give forces to each other. We need to keep on awakening each other. And if a person doesn't give to his friend, then he's actually taking away all of his powers.
4: Yeah, in the beginning was about how to see a friend is great. And Rav said, I depict to myself that he raises me. And when I examine myself, I see that I'm incapable. Meaning that our work is to raise the friend in our eyes. We need to do this.
3: And in the beginning, there were questions about why do I need the 10 and the friends. So I've said that you elevate yourself, magnify yourself. towards them. But then he asked, if I don't have the power to give to them, well, if you don't have the power, you need to go to the center of the tent and receive from there. Why can't you receive forces from them? So there's mutual power sharing here, right? You can't hide something from the ten. Also, he talked about feeling. If you don't have the feeling that turned to the ten,
4: did he ask them what? That doesn't lower the ten if I now come and ask them of these things, if I don't have a feeling and it's in my desire to receive? And Rav said, I wish that person would ask this way. It's a very high degree that a person comes to a tent and says, friends, I need life. I don't have this feeling in the work. I'm asking you to help me. This is the point that Rav said, I wish that a person would be able to do this. We need to remember that the fact that we ask of the friends for help on the path, it doesn't lower them. It's the opposite. It raises them. It gives strength to the whole ten.
3: When I heard this, I thought, if a person should open his mouth and ask, is that called requesting, asking? Or if a person feels in his heart that he's demanding, asking of the friends, that he's constantly in dialogue with them, where he thinks that some assistance will come from there, it's a question.
4: The entrance into spirituality, basically, how do we enter the others into spirituality, is by we grow the importance of spirituality for everyone. And then in continuation, one of the friends said that the entrance does not depend on anyone. It doesn't depend on the friend himself if he would enter or not, but it depends on us if we would want him to enter.
3: In general, there was discussion about why the Creator awakens a person to spirituality. And I've said that he takes into account the person's role, his role with respect to the spirituality of others. So the Creator actually awakened us so that we make sure that others reach spirituality. And so the first thing we must do is to magnify spirituality for everyone, increase it.
4: Let's move on to the next part of the lesson.

0: השיעור מבוסס על מאמרים מהספר כתבי בעל הסולם. את הספר ניתן לרכוש באתר קבלה לעם kab.co.il או לסרוק את הקוד שמופיע על המסך.
1: שלום חברים, אנחנו בונים חברה רוחנית.
2: Hello friends, we are building a spiritual society together. And today we will start with a new article, Peace in the World, an article which discusses, of course it's an article from Baal HaSulam, discussing the most important issue there can be, how to reach this inner peace between us, first of all, within us, inside of us and between us. And as a result of that, how can we provide an answer to the question that people have been asking on this earth forever and ever, and certainly in our times, how to come to peace? It's a complex article, it's a long one, but it's a very important foundational one in the study of the wisdom of Kabbalah, and that's why we chose it. Okay, so let's get on with it. We'll start with clip number 4, where Rav will give us a kind of introduction to the article, please.
3: Scrutiny is an inquiry concerning matters that concerns absence of peace, suggestions of world reformers, insisting them against reality, observing the good that is founded on mercy and truth, justice and peace as implied in the books of Psalms.
2: So the main thing is criticism regarding scrutiny regarding the questions revolving around peace. Why is there no peace in the world? Where peace, that's also within the person as well as between him and those close to him, between him and nature, between peoples, between nations, between all of us, each one and all of us, towards the Creator. So peace is a kind of concept of wholeness, of complementation, right? Completion, mutual completion. So there is no peace in the world. Why?
3: Mercy and truth met, justice and peace kissed, truth will spring forth from the earth, and justice was reflected from heaven. The Lord too will give the good, and our land will yield its crop.
2: Meaning from all states, qualities, everything that a person can find himself in, the very best state is defined by the word peace.
3: And from this lesson, to this lesson, we also want to add a prayer that the Creator will open our eyes and heart to feel what is this state, this good state of peace and wholeness between us and Him. When we build these lessons, there is basically a big team of friends, men and women, that are going through all the lessons that Rav gave in the past on this article, in each and every article, and they take out the things that are special that we can bring in a very short period of time. And now we want to add another period from Rav about this excerpt from Psalms, source excerpt 1. Rav says the following about the Hesed and truth meeting. Rav said, these are very special matters. We don't know exactly what are these qualities, mercy and truth, they met. Where do they meet? Ultimately, within a person. And justice and peace kissed, as if there is an additional meeting between them above the previous one, which is already called a kiss. Truth will spring from the earth, that ultimately, from our desire, the truth will come out, meaning that the desire itself will cause it for truth to come out. And justice will come from the heavens, meaning how, as a result of the actions that we'll do below, that it will cause those actions above. And the Lord too will give the good, and the earth will give off its crops, meaning that our entire desire will change in such a way that will cause its corrected form. Here we see to what extent the Book of Psalms, in this easy, light way, passes such a great process. And what we'll do now, we'll read in the tens from the title of the article, Peace in the World, we're going to read, and also the very first part of the article. In the very first part, everything is evaluated not by its appearance at a given moment, but according to its level of development. And up until the next part, the weakness of world reformers, but not, we'll not read that part. So we're reading in the tens from the first title of the article and including the first section. Please.
4: השלום בעולם. עיונים וביקורת בשאלות.
2: Peace in the world. Scrutinies and inquiries concerning matters that cause the absence of peace, the suggestions of world reformers and testing them against reality, observing the good that is founded on mercy and truth, justice and peace, as implied in the Book of Psalms.
4: צדק ושלום נשקו.
2: Mercy and truth met, justice and peace kissed, truth will spring forth from the earth, and justice was reflected from heaven. The Lord too will give the good, and our land will yield its crop. Psalms.
3: Everything is evaluated not by its appearance at a given moment, but according to its level of development. Everything in reality, good or bad, and even the most harmful in the world, has a right to exist and must not be destroyed and eradicated from the world. We must only mend and reform it.
2: Because any observation of the work of creation is enough to teach us about the greatness and perfection of its operator and creator. Therefore, we must understand and be very careful when casting a flaw on any item of creation, saying it is redundant and superfluous, as that would be slander about its operator, God forbid.
3: It is common knowledge that the Creator did not complete creation when He created it. And we can see in every corner of reality, in the general and in the particular, that it abides by laws of gradual development, from absence to completion of growth. For this reason, when the fruit tastes bitter in the beginning of its growth, we do not consider it a flaw in the fruit, since we all know the reason.

0: that everything, both the good and the bad, even the worst and most harmful thing in the world, has a right to exist. Has a right to exist because the Creator created it and the Creator is still developing it. And for us, it's forbidden to cast a flaw in this reality. Let's remember that the Creator is the good and does good, and we must only do one thing, which is to connect it and reform it.
1: And according to what I heard here, our entire creation is under the rules of gradual development, and if we don't see or don't identify anything, it doesn't because it doesn't exist or because there's any flaw in the fruit, as he writes here, but it's because we don't know the reason, the cause yet. The process of its development development is not yet concluded.
0: So the article starts in this way. And we'll enter into an article, into a lesson with Rav about this opening of the article soon, but for now we'll just summarize it. The very first paragraph, Rav Baal Salam says, when we're examining something, we can see the perfection of its operator. Now, when we'll see from Rav and before we learn from Rabash, that we're going to try to follow after them and mainly to pray together that the light there is in their words will change us in such a way that we will also rise to the place where we see the greatness of all the actions of reality. So this prayer will not enter it into every word that we'll hear of Rav. We'll hear apart from the lesson, and it will be almost 17 minutes, and we'll enter into the scrutinies with Rav, and afterwards we'll go into Q&A. So clip number one, please.
1: So if we don't accept this world, feel it, receive it, receiving it means to feel it. If we don't receive it, accept it as good, it's a sign that within we are bad, evil, to the extent that I identify corruptions seemingly outside of me, in anything, doesn't matter what. Yes? I actually need to come to a state where I discover that all these corruptions are within myself. And that is why I see them outside of me. And that through correcting myself, I can remove those flaws which are outside of me, and they become goodness, they become abstract light. And where we see characters, people, actions, changes of various sorts, everything that happens within us. It's only because of our incomplete perceptions it appears to us to be outside of us.
0: This matter is known to everyone that it's common knowledge that the Creator did not complete creation when He created it. And we can see in every corner of reality, in the general and in the particular, that it abides by laws of gradual development from absence to completion of growth.
1: It means that we are in a state of development. The Creator hasn't finished creation. He actually corrupted creation. He damaged it in a way. It's not that he didn't finish it. He created nothing good, right? The word bria, creation, means that it's outside Baal of perfection. It cannot be good. And it's written, I've created the evil inclination. Don't wait for me to do something good for you. I've created the evil inclination. But completing creation, fixing it after him, that is my duty. Right? Of course, we need to come to the understanding that it's not just a duty, it's a privilege. And then we will advance. But to accept the world with all of its corruptions, which are revealed to us, as something that you need to take it for granted that nothing good will be revealed. But

0: to begin with, it always appears as bad, as evil. And if it appears as good, it's just a sign that we cannot identify that it's bad until we come to the recognition of evil, where it's not, we don't just randomly reach correction by seeing that this is bad, this is bad, that is bad. No. For the time being, I accept this world. I'm willing to live in it. Not everything is black, of course. There are many shades to this. Maybe some very nice things as well, beautiful things. So we need to discover what the Creator created and how much evil truly exists in this creation, to the point where I won't be able to tolerate that evil as it appears before me, so much so that I want to escape it, no matter where to, even towards spirituality, and maybe bestow love of others, things that I hate, that completely don't attract me, but I'm willing to escape to there if I only escape this current state, right? So this is what we feel through the path of suffering. There's also the path of Torah, where I'm drawn forward towards corrections by convincing myself that these states, bestowal, love of others, are good. But for the time being, my advancement comes through blows. So other than the evil that is revealed, I actually need to reveal even more evil to myself. And only then am I ready to pass, to cross the machsom, the barrier. Then I agree with bestowal, right? So it turns out that when we begin to study the wisdom of Kabbalah, it seems like we enter very serious problems and troubles. No, that's not true, because we're drawing the reforming light. And it brings us the outcome that can result from our correction, from escaping this ego, and that outcome is good. And then we are attracted towards bestowal.
1: For this reason, when the fruit tastes bitter in the beginning of its growth, we do not consider it a flaw in the fruit, since we all know the reason. The fruit has not completed its development.
0: This means that all of the qualities in us, our inclinations, our desires and thoughts, they all must be criticized, scrutinized, to see what they're good for, in what way are they good and in what way are they evil. And we mustn't determine good, evil, beneficial or harmful according to the state that appears to us now. We just have to agree that all these components have to be there. And then it turns out that what we have left to do in creation is not to touch all these phenomena, these things that appear and happen, but rather simply to hasten development. The development. Because if I reach the understanding, or at least if I hear from what they say, that nothing was created which is redundant, then what is left for me to do? Then I can't go into anything, because if I intervene here, I can cause good, I can cause bad. What am I doing? I'm just moving things around. No, I mustn't touch, right? They're all necessary, crucial, all these things, and they develop. They're developing correctly towards the end of correction. So what can I do, actually? It's as if I'm forbidden to do anything, correct, except for one thing, to accelerate, to hasten the development. That's the only thing that you can do. But you should be very careful not to cause any other changes, nothing besides for the acceleration of this development, the pace of it. That's why it is said that Israel hastened the times, they sanctify the times. By what? By me wanting to develop, not due to the force that pushes forward, the force of nature that develops me, but through my attraction to the light. But it's on the condition that I discover what the light is, what the proper good state is, right? Then I'll follow the path in which I can develop through the path of suffering, of nature, not that, then I accelerate the times. Okay, so here we have the goal, the objective, which I can reach by some path, yes? The path of corrections. The path of corrections, that's that. This is me. And I enter the path of corrections through or due to suffering, torment. That is the natural way. This is by nature. What I want is to, in some way, participate in reality, in my life, my world. So what do I have left to do? If everything that exists in me, yes? If everything that exists outside of me, I don't know how to say it. Let's say here. Outside of me. The environment, yes? This is all arrayed in a way which I'm told you don't understand anything of it, you mustn't touch it, you're a fool, and a fool is not shown the work half done. Right, so what to do? We have something that's left for us to do. I need to increase, to elevate the importance of the goal for it to pull me, right, to come towards me more than the path of suffering, so that this importance will be greater than the, how to call it, the push, repulsion? No, it's not a repulsion, from the push from behind. From the push from behind that comes from the suffering. That's what I need. For the pulling force to be greater than the pushing force. Like a child, I'll want to go to school more than my parents are pressuring me to do so. And then my life feel good, appear good. Whereas, if the pushing force of the parents is greater to go to school, then I'm attracted towards it. Then feels bad, right? Clear. That's it. And then I don't touch the path. These limitations. It's like a pipe, right? I don't damage anything. It's certain then that I advance correctly to reach the goal, because this conduit, this pipe, this is outside of me, the environment. We only need to develop the importance of the goal. To summarize, in short, develop the importance of the goal, no more. And then, to the extent of our importance of the goal, we accelerate the times, we pull ourselves directly there.
1: Yeah, when we take Rav's words into our practical life, in the life in the ten, and life between us, and in development, in our place, we're not talking about that we need to be careful not to harm this development of these, of those, but it's talking about us. Rav says all of our qualities, all our tendencies and desires, they all need to be critiqued. In what way are they good and what way are they bad? And it's forbidden for us to determine it's good or bad, healthy or not, according to our state, as it seems to us. Then according to what? If we won't criticize it, then it just passes by me. You know, it just passes. I heard, I saw something, it passed by me, and I continue to live my life. But I have criticism. So according to what can I determine it's good or bad? Now we'll leave some time for questions, and it's very important that you ask and clarify what we read from Baal Salam, or what we heard from Rav, and we need to pay attention that he's talking about us, about our lives. And now we are in front of this Congress of Tents, and we want to enter into this tighter life between us, more compressed, more meaningful, and to reveal the Creator between us. Yeah. It's something very clear. So Rav says to us also in the clip, and we can already start thinking about questions. What remains for us to do? Only to raise the importance of the goal, for it to draw me more than the force of suffering, for this importance to be more than the push from behind of suffering. That's what I need, for this pulling force to be more than the pushing force. So how do we do this without harming the development that it's forbidden for us to harm it, the development of each and every individual part, each and every quality? And there is a certain very delicate balance here. On the one hand, it's forbidden to harm, and on the other hand, we must speed it up. How do we do it? French, please.
0: Yes, thank you very much for the lesson.
2: Now,
0: I can't stop myself from critiquing things to see if they're good or bad. If I feel something that's bad, I can't diminish it or turn it into something good to change reality. So I understand that I need only accelerate the development, but what to do if we conduct some criticism of good and bad, we become confused, and we forget about this development, then we're damaging creation.
1: And the lesson that we saw right now, Rav emphasized the matter of expediting it. First of all, the first point that he places in front of us is that if I feel bad, we are feeling creatures. It's whatever we feel is what we feel. If I feel bad, Rav taught us in the beginning of his words in this lesson, that it means that I am bad. I am in a bad status and demands correction, and when this correction will come, then I'll feel good. After I will be good. All in all, we have just these two, the creature and the creator and the creator being. And since those that reveal the Creator reveal them as the good that does good, who can change? Only the I in the state that's defined by the Kabbalists as bad, and I need to understand what is the bad. And Rav said we need to recognize the bad, to scrutinize it. What is the bad? What is that scrutinizing force? The light. So hastening times, Rav said in the lesson we just saw, is through the light. How do we attract more light on ourselves? There was such a sentence there, that we bring this hastening in ourselves by being drawn to the light. But that's only on the condition that we will reveal what is the light, what is the good state. And then, if we reveal, and to the extent that we reveal what the light is and what the good state is, then we advance to that same path in the thought of creation, but hastening it. So now Rav really narrowed us down to this discernment, to this inner scrutiny, and also together in the 10 as a spiritual lab of what is light and what is good, because the whole scale of these things need to change for us, and perhaps on each degree more and more. So what is light? What is good? The more we scrutinize it and we will pray to be in it, we draw the light upon us and it develops us. It develops us according to the Rishimot that are in us from Ein Sof, and in return, in the next state, I am more good, better. and the light is more concealed, and we're searching. So Rabash translates this for us in this very precise search. How can I, instead of thinking of myself, I think about the friend. Instead of loving myself, I need to love the friend. This is the door through which the Kabbalists bring us. That is where development starts, and that is in my ability to do every moment, to think about the friend and the ten and what they need and how I can serve them.
0: Just like to comment, you can see that now when Oren answered, he read from a text of Vav's words. We saw a clip, 12 minutes long it was, pretty long, with many details. And questions come up as we go. So one of the aids we have is, if you go into the study materials, and you all have that easily accessible in the Avud system, you have the lineup for us, for the hosts of the lesson. We prepare the lineup for the lesson, and in it we also have the text of the clips. So for me, it's really helpful when I hear Rav, I also read what he says simultaneously, and then if something is not clear to me, I go back and see exactly what he said. We need to be very accurate. Rav is our source, so as the same way I can read something from Baal HaSulam, I have the book in front of me, or Rabash, I also want the text of Rav's words to be in front of my eyes. In the previous lessons as well, in the first part, we have the words of the lesson, the text of the lesson, so you simply look at the screen, and also follow along with what's written. And that makes it very easy to notice all of the discernments, because each lesson from Rav contains so much information, so much spirit, his great heart and attainment he imbues into the words he says. So that's our heartfelt recommendation. Watch the text, have it in front of your eyes. And afterwards, when you hold a workshop and so on, you can look at the text and quote exactly what Rav said, exactly, and not something vague and foggy that remained in my memory. Maybe I was daydreaming a little bit, maybe, who knows. So that's a little comment about the way we study. So we had Women Mach 167.
1: Hello, dear teachers and friends. If possible, we wanted to scrutinize, to sharpen what friends from France asked. If everything in creation has a right to exist, so how then we relate correctly to the evil that's revealed in us? Thank you.
0: Yes, so we heard from Rav that we shouldn't judge if things are good or bad in the current state. What do I normally call good or bad? Good is whatever gives me pleasure, and bad is something that I don't find any pleasure in. And often we know from our lives that a moment or two pass, and suddenly something which seemed very bad to me before, I changed, and suddenly it seems like, oh, it was good, actually. There are situations where people go through very difficult things in life, and after a certain time they say, oh, it was such a turning point in my life, it was so good for me, ultimately. My perspective on life has changed. And that's how we are. That's our default. If we don't prepare ourselves, we'll always be very judgmental in a way that benefits ourselves. We'll be bribed, in a sense. We'll remain in the evil, and we think it's good. That's what Kabbalists, that's how they define it to us. When a person thinks only about himself, concerned only with himself, that's defined as evil, as bad. For whom is it defined as bad? If you build an environment and you ask the light to correct it, for them, it is defined as bad. Otherwise, it's not defined as bad. So to reach that state where we can truly define good and bad, we need to always aspire to the next degree. We need to create an environment, a ten, and a society in general, the society of all of Bnei Baruch, which constantly drip feeds us, and we take from it the meanings of good and bad definitions. Otherwise, it'll be according to the default which comes to us from a different environment altogether. We are the will to receive, and the will to receive is impacted by the environment. So if we are not influenced by a goal-oriented environment as a default, then we'll be influenced by a non-goal-oriented environment, and then our values will be all wrong. And it's not for nothing that Bala Sulam says that the path to the truth is a very narrow line that you mustn't deviate from even as a hair's breadth. And how to be accurate? Rav told us here what remains for us to do, only to elevate the importance of the goal, for it to attract me more than the power of the suffering. And so for that purpose, we received the 10, the light. For that purpose, we received the Kabbalists, all of these means, love, the group, the books. They give us the power at every moment to choose and ask ourselves the question, are we doing something to be in a more purposeful, goal-oriented environment, or aren't we? Not doing something, that's also an act, also doing, but in the direction of mistakes, right? So thank you for the question.
1: Thank you. So how do we invert the importance of the goal into something that draws us? What is the importance of the goal, and how do we invert it into something that that pulls me in the 10?
0: What is the importance of the goal and how to turn it attractive? It's written that the goal is the revelation of the Creator to the created being in this world, right? In the essence of the wisdom of Kabbalah, that article, that's the purpose of creation, that's the purpose of the wisdom of Kabbalah, and that is the purpose of what happens to us in each and every moment in life, even right now. There's no other goal, there's just one, to bring us to a state where we can be filled by the upper light, how to turn it into something attractive. There are ways in the way where the Creator acts upon us. He flattens us, takes the air out of us. So I look at a person who's very successful, and I feel like I wish I'd be even a little bit as successful. But in the night when he goes to sleep, the Creator makes a hole in his heart and it all flows out, nothing remains. And then Bala Sulam explains in the introduction to test that after a person pokes the person, makes a hole in him where everything pours out, a kind of beam of light shines upon the person, the Shimon record from Ein Sof, and brings him, so it's a shattered place where he can then develop himself from nothing all the way back to Ein Sof, to infinity. So you have friends, you have your 10. I know them very well. People are very different to each other, but they're all similar because the Creator did the same trick with everyone, the same chuck in the heart. So what do we need to do now? To help each other, consider that to be the point of truth in life, above all the things in life. That point of truth is where we bring upon ourselves a greater and greater light. It refines us until we reach his quality, his sublime quality, concealed quality. So it's the same as we heard from Vav in yesterday's lesson, that the Creator is revealed out of the burning bush, where we make a fire, which is the importance of the goal. All the bushes need to be on fire, where the person needs to fall in love with the Creator with such great love, like corporeal love, which doesn't shift from his mind, doesn't move from his mind all day and at night. That's what's written. And now I need to bring myself to such a friend, the friend where I'm about to explode, like a pressure cooker, where the lid blows off.
3: Amir, Ken.
1: Yes.
0: here, chesed and truth met, peace, justice kissed, the truth grows from the land, and justice is reflected from the skies, and the Lord will give the good and the land its bounty. So after all these meetings and kisses and growing and reflection, so he says that the Lord also will give his bounty. What does it mean, also the Lord? Who else?
1: And this is a topic we'll scrutinize. We still need to scrutinize. There are a lot of questions here, and we need to go through all of these things. Baal Salam didn't give answers here, so we're not going to relate to these answers yet. In the upcoming weeks, when we start to read these the article more, then you'll receive an answer to this question as well. Azerbaijan.
3: Спасибо за возможность. Вопрос такой. По статье то, что говорится, раскрывается зло или же наоборот добро.
0: According to the article,
3: в каждом раскрытии зла
0: it is said that when good, the bad is revealed or the good, in any such revelation of the bad or the good, can we use Labash's example of the wedding and the children, meaning to direct myself only towards the 10 and the friends.
1: Yes, it's an excellent depiction. Thank you for reminding us. We'll remind everyone. Yesterday in the lesson, Rav reminded us of Rav's words. They were all they went to a wedding, and everyone were these great people there. And the kids didn't see anyone as great. They just had their game. And they just had their own game, and they're holding on to that, and that's their goal. So thank you for reminding us. Maybe we hold on to this, and for this good or bad, for it to be revealed in our 10, we don't hold on to it, but we're trying to see the source. The Creator doesn't want us to be managers of the world or ourselves. It's not a course in spiritual psychology. I'm revealing it like this, and I'm breathing that, and to train myself one way or another. Without light, we don't live like a plant. Without water, that we don't develop. Let's see another clip of Rav. It's another scrutiny where he emphasizes the path of development. Clip number 3, write down questions, and we'll continue to scrutinize afterwards.
0: In the next state, how can I tell? Right? It has to be in me if I want to picture it in some way. And it does exist. We descended from Ein Sof, infinity, through the shattering, down to this world. And in this world, we are here, right, with records, let's say the point in the heart, the point in the heart. And in this point in the heart, I have all of the records from this entire path. All the records from this path are here, within me. I just need to discover them now, one by one, from record number one here, through to the last one. Here, this last one, which is Ein Sof, infinity. All of these records exist in me. And so, there is no problem picturing the next world, the next state. I simply need the light to constantly shine upon this record. This means that I'm here in a state where I have a vessel. There is a vessel, and from the next degree, there is a record. And then I'm between the two, the current state, which is clear and everything, and the next state, which is not so clear, not so understandable, but it is appearing to me in a negative sense, in a negative way, because I still need to bring a screen there. And so it emerges that the road is paved. All of the states, all of the degrees, all the details exist. That's why he says, nothing is missing in the world. Don't touch anything. Just give it some power from above. You're in the car, in the right car, in the right, on the right road. There's nothing you need to touch. just bring down the accelerating force to accelerate your development. Only that. Because you see, all the data, all the elements, the records, it's all there. You have nowhere to run to, even. All you need is simply to add the necessary force for this development, and that you gain through studying the wisdom of Kabbalah, and so on, through the society, the environment, through dissemination. And if you gain that additional force, then you will develop quicker. Through that quicker development, you will also come to feel better, because you're developing by the positive force of attraction and not by the negative force of rejection. And that is the entire difference in this development. You can go home and not develop, but simply wait for it to happen. Oh, what can I do? I don't have this urge. It's not working out. I don't feel like it. Fine. I'll leave. I'll go home. Go home. By that, you're not actually deviating from the path at all. You're not running away. You can't run away, because none will be cast out from him, it is said. All will return to their root. But with the light, it's either through accelerating the times or through suffering, because our choice, our path, it's all between the path of suffering and the path of Torah. I'm either pushed from behind or I'm drawn, attracted from before. So it's either this or that. In this I have free choice. How is there free choice? Each time a record, a new record is revealed in me, which is coarser, thicker, more corrupted. And then with that more corrupt Shimo record, the goal is no longer attractive. And then I'm pushed by the influence of the suffering until I discover that it's not worth it for me. It's more worthwhile to do it through the path of Torah. And so I'm constantly having to make that decision to follow the path of suffering or the path of Torah. And Baal Sulam says that in truth, the path is between them. It's called Derech Eretz, the way of the land. Both the path of suffering and the path of Torah. We can't. There's no righteous man in the land who didn't sin. You cannot go only by the path of Torah. It's impossible. How can a person get so many forces? There's a question about it, if it's possible or not, but we'll discuss that later. But in practice, these are two paths which alternate here in all those who wish to follow, to go towards the goal. And those who don't want it at all, they're simply just in the path of suffering. The whole world, as we see.
1: Yeah, it's so precise what Rav is saying. We see this in our lives. And also the more veteran friends who are here for dozens of years, and also the beginning friends. It's impossible to run away from this path. Rav told us, each time a new, thicker, more corrupted record is revealed for me. And then this, after that, the goal is no longer attractive. And then I'm pulled by suffering until I reveal that it's not worthwhile for me, and it's worthwhile for me to go on the path of Torah. So no one is free of this path, both those that... doesn't matter how long they're around, they're always revealed these and those states. What we see ascends and descends, changes, and the only difference is to what extent we know how to place ourselves in the environment that will speed up this process as much as possible to come out of that state and advance and move forward, and God forbid not to remain in suffering. Yes.
0: I'd like to check if I understood correctly. So, I have the tent, that's my environment, and my friends, that's my like my connection, and what I need to do is to perform such bestowal, where I show my friends, look, there's the light, the lessons, connection, everything we do here, actually. And the corporeal world, I need to relate to it with faith above reason. I'm not so smart as to understand what's happening there. But the main thing for me is my ten, my friends, that's my body. Did I understand correctly?
1: Yes, and to add even more to that, what we heard now on the talks on the path, Rav said, if the friends don't want, you won't enter into spirituality. That's to that extent. It's not just my friends, but each one needs to convince his friends that he needs them, because without them, he will not enter into spirituality. So now, if that is the main thing, and it's so important for us, what else do we need to engage in the external world? What is there? And judge every person to the scale of merit. Everyone's right. Everything's great. And we have what to engage in. We merit it. We have what to concentrate on in our tents.
0: So what can help me with the friends is actually love of friends. So I'll be able to justify them, care for them. If I'm lacking that love, I need to ask the Creator for it.
1: Correct. The light is love, and it wants to give us that love. We're just waiting for us to want it. That we'll want to love the friends, correct. Mark 11.
4: Дорогие учителя, скажите, пожалуйста, что означает...
0: Dear teachers, tell me please. What does it mean to fall in love with the Creator?
1: אנחנו מחפשים ביחד, אלכסי. We together are searching for it, Alexei, but it was written in the article of Rabash. This, it was written that if we would fall in love with the Creator with a great passion, it's similar to someone who, in a corporeality, someone's passionate about it until this thing of our passion does not leave our eyes all day and all night. And the way that the poet said that when I remember him, he does not let me sleep. You're asking, what is it? Yeah, everyone is asking that. Who is the Creator? What of him brings the creatures to such a love? Let's ask, and that the light that Rav, Rambash, and Baal Salam passing us will give us this feeling. Let's try. Woman Europe.
5: Gracias, queridos amigos. Dependemos de la fuerza de la decena para generar esta fuerza.
0: Thank you, dear friends.
5: Pero que depende de mí para causar la corrección, porque lo que veo difiere de lo que siento con respecto a cómo veo la decena. Gracias.
1: If you can repeat, please. Thank you.
5: We
0: depend on the 10
5: to
0: generate that force of acceleration. So what depends on me in terms of bringing about this correction? Because I don't see the complete picture.
1: What depends on me to cause the correction is one question. What did I do today for my 10? What did I do so my friends will feel more confidence in the path? What did I do today so my 10 will advance and will reach where it needs to reach? To what extent did I advance my 10 today to its more corrected state? And of course, for that, I need to change my attitude to the 10. But it's not just mine. I need to also bestow and help the friends. And I need to see the greatness that the friends are giving me. That's what we need to concentrate on. And all the rest of the things, like Rav says, they don't change. Man's nature does not change. We know people here for many years. Their nature does not change. It cannot change. The opposite. The more that we grow, we reveal within us crude natures, despicable nature, I don't want to use these difficult words, but to what extent man's nature does not allow him, as he is, to really devote himself to the society. And for that, each one asks for the correction and also for the friends. And you say, I've not seen anyone change. We need to change our attitude to reality, our attitude to what is important for us, to ask that for it to be more important to us than how it's important naturally. But people don't change. PT4.
6: If a person wants to advance quickly, but they're not getting any forces from the 10, where do they get the forces to advance on the path of haste?
0: If a person wishes to advance, but he's not receiving forces from his 10, from where can he get that force to accelerate the development? Is that the question? Chris? Yes. A person, according to the nature of creation, he receives a society, and the society works for us in the form of a 10 right now. If I don't receive from my 10 the power to advance, then there are two options. Either I'm not giving sufficient exertion in terms of quality and quantity to create this 10 that will give me that force in return, or I am completing the quota of exertion that I need to complete in quality and quantity, but the 10 isn't giving it back to me. In some extreme states, that can be. If we reach such an extreme state, it may be that I need to ask for help outside of my 10 from the system that tends to the tens, to go there and describe my situation. We can't scrutinize each and every personal case here right now, but it's one of the two. Either I'm negligent in my exertion, or I exert it properly, and then there's nothing I can do. I need to receive assistance from outside of the ten. That is also a possibility, and we'll try to help within the system.
1: Yes, now we want to have a workshop between us and ask the question that will basically concentrate everything we learned today from the beginning of this article, Peace in the World. And the question is the following: how will we raise the importance of the goal in the 10 without changing the friends? Again, how will we raise the importance of the goal in the 10 without changing the friends? Or harming the order of their development. 6 minutes.
0: First of all, we need to recognize our great dependence on each other. First of all, to see that the 10 is the only rope I have for advancing towards spirituality, and I need to be grateful for being given the 10. And all this learning from Kabbalists teach me how to develop and not to get stuck. So if that's what appears on the path, we need to embrace it with both arms.
1: There is a certain spin to this question. If I'm truly capable of raising the importance of the goal, why would I want to change the friends? If I'm not going on the path of changing, of raising the importance, I would instead try to change the friends. There's a problem here. In short, if every friend and I need to just engage in raising the importance that send me towards the 10. And then when, if each one is engaged in that, then I have no, I'm not touching upon how I change them and so forth, because everyone's engaged in raising the importance.
0: The person on the path to increase the importance of the goal can come with criticism towards what's happening around him. Why is he making an effort and others aren't? At least not to the extent that he does. And we heard from Rav and Owen repeated that I need to come to a state where I see that all of the corruptions are in me. And then a person can truly increase the importance of the goal, not through criticism, but because he wants to advance, to be attracted, to be drawn to the high place where the friends, Kabbalists, and the Creator are.
1: One person needs to feel and to direct himself that all his corrections are in him, and everything that he sees as corrupted is because he is still not corrected. And all of the changes that happen in reality in him and in the friends, it's the Creator doing it through the reforming light, by him helping the friends to draw it.
0: We learned now and in the previous parts that what we need to give the friends is the greatness of the goal. And if a person engages in that primarily, then he doesn't engage in the others, but what he gives to the others. He doesn't start examining them to see how purposeful, goal-oriented they are, if they're doing it the right way or not, and so forth. That's the first thing. And the second thing, he writes to us here, Baba Sulam, in a very clear way. Everything that exists in reality has the right to exist, and it mustn't be destroyed and obliterated, but it must be corrected and brought back to the good. So we don't make the corrections, it's the reforming light that does. So we need to draw that light together, and the light will correct everything. And then my opinions, which are not corrected to begin with, because if I see evil, I've said the evil is in me, well, it'll be corrected, and I'll see everything is good.
1: And to continue the friends, the 10 is basically the lab within which I feel to what extent I'm opposite and to what extent I see things that are within me, basically. And therefore, we're demanded here. And sometimes it's as a game. Sometimes you need to be greater than the friends in order to influence them, to bring them joy. And at times you need to be smaller than them to receive the importance and greatness of them. And ultimately you reach equality, that the friends are equal, and it doesn't matter what state each and everyone passes through. Then this common force of ours, this common work, and nullification and joy, and an importance that we project to each one, out of that we form that common force. That's what gives this feeling of the greatness of the Creator and the goal.
0: Yes, sometimes small actions indicate big intentions. We ate chicken that Ariel prepared for us yesterday, melted in the mouth. I cried. It reminded me of my mother's chicken, same spices, same presentation. And you see how the friends wants the others to feel that it's a good place for them to invest and exert in, to bring something great out of themselves. So it's a small action, but through it you discover the hearts of the friends and how much they're willing to give, so that we'll have that power between us, that light revealed in us. L'chaim.
1: In truth, I too was thinking about the food from yesterday. I don't know why. Because in the end, a friend, it's not how you raise the importance of the goal, well, you can't just say every single day that the Creator is great. It doesn't work that way, but you need to spin these things and manipulate a person through his desires when I come and give the friends.
0: Baal Sulam wrote to us that when we see some element, some details, bad or harmful, this attests only to the fact that this detail is still in the process of development, a transitionary stage. And Rav teaches us that development is accelerated by the addition of light. So now we'd like to repeat clip number 3 of Rav, so that it's engraved properly in our soul that only the light develops us. And any evil only invites us to bring more light. Clip 3.
1: In the next state, how can I seemingly know? It must be in me. If I want to depict it in something, in truth, it's already there. We descended from Ein Sof through the shattering to this world. And in this world, we are here with the records, let's say the point in the heart. And in the point in the heart, in this point in the heart, I have all of the records from this entire path. All of the records of this path are within me. I just need now to reveal them one by one by one, from the very first record here to the last record that's there, this last one, which is Ein Sof. All of these records are in me. Therefore, it's not a problem to depict the next world or the next state and the next degree. I just need all the time with these records to bring the light. It means that I am here in the state in which I have the kli. There is a kli. And in the next degree, there is a record. And then I'm between the two of them, the current state, which is clear, and the next state, which is not so clear, not so understood, but it will reveal to me, but in a negative way. It gets revealed in a negative way because I still lack to bring there a screen. And it turns out that the path is paved. All the states are there, all of the degrees, all of the details, each one. That's why he says there's nothing lacking in the world. Don't touch anything. Just give it force from above. You are in the right car, in the right road. Everything is there correctly. There's nothing to touch. You just need to lower that hastening force to hasten your development. That's it. Because you see, all of the data, these data points, it's all there. You don't have anywhere even to escape. All in all, just to add the additional of the upper force of development, that's what you attain through the wisdom of Kabbalah, the study, through the society environment, and dissemination. If you attain that additional force, you will develop faster. And in a faster development, you'll feel better because you were developing through the positive drawing force and not the negative one. And that's the entire difference in development. You can go home and not develop. I'd rather wait until it will happen. What can I do? I have no push. I don't feel like it. It's not working out for me. Okay, I go. I'm going home. Go home. All in all, you do not deviate from the path. You, all in all, are not escaping, and you cannot escape. The outcast will not be an outcast for me. From returning to the root, either in hastening time or through suffering, because our entire choice on the path is between the path of suffering and the path of Torah, meaning either we're between being pushed from behind or I'm drawn forward from in front. Which is why each time I have this free choice there. How do I have the free choice? Each time records are revealed in me, which are thicker, more corrupted, and then according to the more corrupted records, the goal is not drawing me. And then I'm drawn by suffering. Until I reveal that it's not worthwhile to do it that way. It's worthwhile for me to go on the path of Torah. And in this way, it's each time that I'm deciding either to go on the path of Torah or suffering. And Baal HaSalam says that the truth is that there is a path of Derech Eretz, path of the earth between this and that. That which is both suffering and the path of Torah. There is no righteous in the path that does not, that only does good and does not sin. It's impossible to go only on the path of Torah. It's impossible. Where would a person get so much strength? It's a question why it's impossible or possible. We'll talk about that later. But in practice, these are two paths which alternate, each one that

0: going to study a lesson from Rav from 2002 based on an article called What is For You Are the Latest, the Least of the, All the People in the Work. You can find it in the study material or in the Rabash articles. In the end, we'll have a workshop on the article. What is for you are the least of all the people in the work. It is written, it is not because you are more in number than any of the people, because the Lord desires you, for you are the least of all the peoples. Because the Lord loves you, and because he keeps the oath that he swore to your forefathers, the Lord brought this is why the Creator told Israel, it is not because you are more in number, said the Creator to Israel, that I desire you, for even then I bestow upon you greatness, you diminish yourselves before me. We should understand what this comes to teach us, that our sages said that the Creator said to Israel, I desire you. For even when I bestow upon you greatness, you diminish yourselves before me. If the Creator said, although I bestow upon you greatness, you diminish yourselves before me, meaning before the Creator, what degree is it? That is, if the Creator gives a person greatness, he does not pride himself before the Creator, because the Creator gave him greatness. If the king gives greatness to a person and extols him before the ministers, does the person pride himself before the king as well? Can this be? If so, why is it important that they do not pride themselves before the Creator, but diminish themselves before him? In other words, before whom do they diminish themselves? It stands to reason that when a person understands the greatness of the king, he lowers himself even more before the king. In order to understand this, we must remember the order of the work, which is the correction of creation. That is, in order to achieve adhesion, dvikut, called equivalence of form, meaning in order to be rewarded with vessels of bestowal, a correction took place, which is called tzimtzum, or restriction, and concealment on kedusha. That is, the taste of Torah and commandments, where the delight and pleasure that he wished to give to the created beings became concealed. This is called his desire to do good to his creations, where everything he wanted to give to the created beings is clothed in Torah and commandments, which is the Zohar calls 613 pkudim, or deposits in Aramaic. It is, as it is said in the Sulam, in the latter commentary, that pkudim comes from the word pikadon, or deposit in Hebrew. For in each mitzvah, each commandment, there is a special light clothed in the commandment. But because of the restriction and the concealment over them, because of the correction of creation, in order to reach the light that is clothed in them, and for a person to receive the delight and pleasure clothed in them, he must first acquire the suitable vessels for the light, since there must be equivalence of form with the light. As the light gives, so the kli should work in order to bestow.
1: However, by nature, man has a desire to receive for himself, and not a desire

0: to bestow. Thus, how can a person change his nature, which the Creator created? Our sages said about this, the Creator said, I have created the evil inclination, I have created the Torah as a spice. In other words, the Torah advises a person how to emerge from self-love and acquire the desire to bestow. The Zohar says that in that state, the 613 commandments are called 613 councils, meaning 613 counsels by which to acquire the desire to bestow. For only in the desire to bestow can the light, which is called good and does good, cloak. Our sages said about this, one should always engage in Torah and mitzvot, even lolishma, not for her sake, since from lolishma he will come to lishma, for her sake, because the light in it reforms him. By this, he will achieve the degree of lishma. Concerning lolishma, there are many discernments. One, learning in order to provoke. This manner is the worst. Our sages said about this, anyone who engages in Torah lolishma would be better off not being born. Two, learning in order to be called rabbi. In those two discernments, he wants reward from people and does not the Creator to reward him for his work. Three, learning in order for the Creator to reward him in this world, to have life, provision, health, etc. Four, learning so the Creator will reward him in the next world. Five, he engages in Torah and mitzvot because he feels that he is serving a great king. Therefore, he derives pleasure from engaging in Torah and mitzvot. That is, because of this joy that he feels that he is serving the king, it is worthwhile for him to work. It follows that one who works because he's serving a great king also cannot be regarded as pure lishma, although he is working for the sake of the Creator, meaning he does not want any reward for his work. Yet he does yearn to feel a good taste in his work because he is feeling a great king. So we must know that this is still not considered pure lishma, since in the end he yearns for the pleasure he will feel during the work. The pleasure he feels during the work is the reason he wants to be a servant of the Creator. It follows that the pleasure that the will to receive feels during the work is the only thing that makes him engage in Torah mitzvot. Hence, this too is considered lolishma. However, this lolishma brings him to lishma, since the light in it reforms him. This is as it is written in the introduction to the book of Zohar. The second division is from 13 years and on. At that point, the point in his heart, which is the Ahuayin, the posterior of the Nefesh of Kedusha, dresses in his will to receive. It is given strength. At that time, one begins to enter the system of the worlds of Kedusha, meaning to the extent that one observes Torah mitzvot. The primary aim is to obtain and intensify the spiritual will to receive. Yet, it is a much more important degree than the first. This is the degree that brings one to Lishma. As our sages said, one should always engage in Torah and mitzvot lo lishma, as from lo lishma one comes to lishma.
1: This is considered the maiden servant of Kedusha who serves her mistress, which is the holy Shekhinah. The maidenservant brings one to Lishma and is rewarded with the instilling of the Shekhinah. Yet one should take every measure suited to bring one to Lishma, and the final degree is in this division is to become infatuated with the Creator, just as one becomes infatuated in corporeal love, until the object of infatuation remains before one's eyes all day and all night. As the poet said, "When I remember him, he does not let me sleep." After all this, begins the order of Lishma, called the desire to bestow. And here, a person cannot bring himself to work entirely in order to bestow, meaning to want only to bestow upon the Creator, because He is great and ruling. Man has no idea how to achieve this. This is regarded as the desire to bestow being in exile in Egypt. A person can understand this desire only above reason, since within reason there is no grip on understanding this. In other words, a person cannot understand how it is possible to do something from which one does not enjoy. It follows that even if a person does not require any reward for his work, what compels him to work is that the Creator will enjoy. From this he derives his pleasure. Hence, there's already a matter of pleasure here, meaning that he enjoys serving the King. This is his pleasure. But how can it be otherwise, that he will work without pleasure? Therefore, when it is said that man must work in order to bestow, this is called above reason. Anything that is above reason, the will to receive for oneself is absent there. In other words, a person is told that he must work only so the Creator will enjoy this work. At that time, it is said that the person should be happy that he is serving a great king. However, if the great king were to reveal his greatness and importance, the pleasure would be within reason. That is, the mind understands that it is worthwhile to serve a great king. But when a person must have faith in the greatness and importance of the king, he feels that he is serving a small king. Therefore, when he says above reason that he is a great king, there is no room for the will to receive to agree to this work, since all the pleasure is built on above reason. Thus, it is clear why the body does not want to work when it does not see the importance of the king. Rather, it is told, although the mind necessitates, if the greatness of the king is not revealed, there is no more room there for the will to receive for himself. Thus, how can one work because he is great and ruling? This would be good if he were revealed, but Pharaoh, king of Egypt, who said, "Who is the Lord that I should obey his voice?" governs his discernment of the greatness of the Creator.
0: Hence, the work is mainly in this place, meaning that here begins the matter of Lishma, meaning that he wants to work so the Creator will enjoy his work, and it does not matter to him what taste he feels. In other words, the work he does is to him as though he felt that the King is great, while in fact he feels that the Shekhinah is in the dust. That is, he does not feel any importance, but rather tastes the taste of dust. And yet he overcomes and says, it is as important to me as though I felt that I was serving a great king. At that time, the will to receive certainly enjoys as well, since he does not need to believe in the greatness and importance of the king. However, how can one master the strength to overcome the body when he feels that the Shekhinah is in the dust? What joy can he receive from this work? Even more perplexing, how can one need and want to work when he feels no taste in it? This would be understandable if he had no choice. We can understand when a person is forced to work. But how is it possible to desire such a work which feels tasteless? And since he does not have the strength to overcome and feel joy in such a work, how can he serve the king in such a lowly state when he feels the taste of dust while serving the king? Hence, about this, he does not ask the Creator to give him the revelation of his greatness so he will feel a good taste in it. Rather, he asks the Creator to give him strength to be able to overcome the body and work gladly, because now he can work only for the Creator, since the will to receive does not enjoy work that tastes like dust. Therefore, why is he working? Certainly only for the sake of the Creator. There is no room for such work within reason. And in this work, a person sees that it is inherently impossible that he will want to work in such a manner. In this work, in such a state, a person sees that there is no way that he will be able to work with the desire to bestow and not for his own sake. Such a thing can happen only through a miracle from above. And indeed, this is called the Exodus from Egypt, meaning to emerge from the mind he has by nature, where it is impossible to move unless he enjoys it. Conversely, here he is asking the Creator to give him the strength to work where he has no feeling or flavor, but to believe that the Creator enjoys his work, since it is all to bestow. For this reason, this prayer is an honest prayer, since a person sees that he cannot hope to be able ever to do anything in order to bestow. It follows that the person feels that he is lost. At that time, he has close contact with the Creator. And this is something a person should appreciate, that he is asking the Creator to help him, and there is no one in the world who can save him. Yet here comes the most difficult question. Who told the person that the Creator derives contentment from this work, which tastes like dust? And that this is the work one should ask of the Creator, because he wants to do everything only so that the Creator will enjoy.
1: The answer to this is faith in the sages. We must believe their words. it follows that this prayer that a person prays that the Creator will help him so he can work in a state of lowliness, and the taste is only the taste of dust. This can be only on the basis of faith in the sages. To believe them, that only in this way can we achieve a state of lishma, and not for our own benefit. In other words, only they know what lishma is and how to achieve it. According to the above, we can interpret what we asked about what our sages said about the verse. It is not because you are more in number. The Creator said to Israel, I desire you. For even when I bestow upon you greatness, you diminish yourself before me. We asked, is it customary that one whom the king extols pride himself before the king? Thus, why do they tell us that Israel diminished themselves before the Creator? We explained above that there are two discernments in the work. One, when the Creator shines for him while he engages in Torah and commandments and feels a good taste in the work and feels the greatness of the Creator, that he is serving a great king and he has already achieved the degree of when I remember him, it does not let him sleep. Two, the work for lishma, meaning to bestow and not in order to receive a reward. At that time, a person's body resists because he does not feel any flavor in the work. However, he does not want any feeling of the greatness of the Creator, because then this feeling gives him a reason that because of this feeling that he is feeling when engaging in Torah and commandments, it compels him to engage in Torah and commandments. It follows that it is no longer only for the sake of the Creator, but his own pleasure is included in it too. And since this work is entirely above reason, since there is no intellect in the world that can understand such a thing, and this discernment is called Shechina in the dust, and a person must believe that specifically from this work, the Creator derives contentment. This is called work in the manner of you diminish yourselves before me. That is, when the Creator lets them feel the greatness of the Creator, they do not say, now we do not need to work above reason, since the body too, when it feels the greatness of the Creator, annuls us as a candle before a torch. Instead, they say, we want to work in the manner for you are the least of all the people, meaning that all the peoples in a person say that this work is contemptible, inferior, and lowly, meaning that it is Shechina in the dust. As our sages said, it is not because you are more in number, said the Creator to Israel, that I desire you, for even when I bestow upon you greatness, you diminish yourselves before me. I gave greatness to Abraham. Certainly at that time, he should be happy because he already feels the greatness of the Creator and will no longer have resistance from the body. Yet he diminishes himself and says, and I am dust and ashes.
0: In other words, he said to the Creator, I yearn for the state of the work that was in the manner of, I am the Lord your God, in the manner of dust and ashes, meaning to the time when the work to him was as Shechina in the dust. At that time, he was certain that his work was entirely to bestow, that the will to receive has no part in it. It follows that this does not mean that he diminishes himself before the Creator, meaning he does not pride himself before the Creator. Rather, it means that he diminishes himself in order to work in a state of lowliness, although the Creator is giving him greatness. Likewise, the Creator gave greatness to Moses and Aaron, and they said, "What about us?" In other words, they yearned for work, for a time when to them the Shekhinah was in the dust. At that time, when they feel no flavor in the work, the wicked comes and asks the what question, meaning, what is this work for you? That you want to work specifically in this contemptible work. The wicked asks, what is this work for you? Because then they were certain that their work was completely to bestow, and the will to receive has no part in it. It is the same with David. The Creator gave him greatness, and he said, "And I," meaning, "I am the Lord your God." This work was to him when he wanted to take upon himself the burden of the kingdom of heaven, called, "I am the Lord your God." To his body, it was in the manner of, "And I am a worm and not a man." The Eben Ezra asks about the words, "And I am a worm and not a man." He says, it is unlikely that one will say about himself that he is not a man. He only speaks against the enemies, that they despise him, and he is not regarded as anything in their eyes. Here too, the meaning is that when the Creator gave him greatness, he did not say, "Now I no longer need to wage war against the body, since the body will annul before the Creator as a candle before a torch." Instead, he said, "I yearn for a state of loneliness, so that my enemies," meaning the nations of the world within my body, "will despise my work, since they said to work only in order to bestow, and he would have no feeling in the work." This is a sign that he is not a man at all, when they despise the order of his work. This is regarded as Israel diminishing yourselves before me.
1: It's also the greatness of the king is a reward. They say if you only work in the greatness of the king, the control of Pharaoh can be on top of that. Actually, he receives pleasure from working on the greatness of the Creator. Although he says, "Who is?" There's the question here of who is the king that I should serve him. But here it starts the matter of Lishma. I mean, he wants to work where the Creator will enjoy his work. And for himself, it's not important what taste he feels, where the Creator will enjoy it.
0: I was very impressed by how Rabash here is telling us actually about all of man's work from the first moment until the very end, I guess. And also, what a long path it is until we reach the Exodus from Egypt. I was impressed by that. Also, in the middle of the article, we reached the Exodus from Egypt, which is the beginning of the spiritual path, and how much work a person has to do in the group with the friends before you even exit Egypt.
1: I was impressed with how, with Rabash, we have a teacher of truth. He doesn't hide or conceal things that we have along the way for a person. Just like he comes and says here, the most difficult question comes to a person: who said that the Creator has contentment from the work that he's doing, where there's no taste, only the taste of dust? Meaning, how can a person even, he has the taste of dust, he has no grip on anything, no feeling in this work. How does he know that there's contentment from the Creator, for the Creator, from what he's doing? And then he answers that there's what we call the sage's faith, and from that we can come to it and advance.
0: Before that, he wrote that this prayer is a true prayer, because on the one hand, a person sees that there is no hope that he will ever be able to do anything in order to bestow, and so we'll move on to the lesson from the 21st of August 2002. Notice that this lesson is shorter than usual, 24 minutes. and part of it is going to be only sound, no video. So, we heard an article from the third volume, The Ranks of the Letter, the portion of Etchanan, and I will pray, page 32. What is for you are the least of all people in the work? What is for you are the least? The peoples are the thoughts of the person, his desires, his passions, his urges. All in all, the Israel within him, the desire for spirituality, is very small. It's not capable of anything. Certainly not capable of exploiting, using the other nations, the other desires, the thoughts that are much greater. They always rule. What is Galgal Ta'anayim compared to Ahab? It's a very small part. It's true, it is the eternal part that cannot be destroyed as much as the nations tried, would have liked to do it. That is on the one hand, but on the other hand, it is always under the rule of the nations. Galgal Ta'anayim are always, after the shattering, under the rule of the Ahab. And only the upper light from above can save them and crown them over all of the desires of Ahab. And if Galgal Ta'anayim are able to do all the special powers in order to draw the light that will bring them correction, then certainly afterwards they can not only correct themselves, but also correct the Ahab until the end of correction. It is all the work of Galgal Ta'anayim. From the smallest degree or coarseness within them and up to the greatest one. And certainly also in Galgal Ta'anayim, there are all kinds of degrees, as Bala Sulam says at the end of the introduction to the book of Zohar. There are those who are immersed in the study of the Torah and in the work of the Creator, seemingly. There are those who are farther away from this a bit, and even more. And there are those who are almost like the nations of the world. Which means that in them, too, and in each and every one of those who belong to the desire which is in Galgal Ta'anayim, meaning that he has some desire for spirituality, in him as well, there are all kinds of inner desires and degrees in which he needs to scrutinize what precisely belongs to Galgal Ta'anayim and what precisely belongs to Ahab, and realize that Galgal Ta'anayim on its own has no existence if it is not related, connected to the upper light. The vessels of reception, they can exist through the light that shines to them, nevertheless, in order to revive them, even though it's not called life in spirituality, but in corporeality, it is. There is some grip and power, and they can exist by that. Whereas, in the corporeal world, down here below the barrier, Galgal Ta'anayim have no right of existence because they exist here only through the merit, through the dependency on the illumination that is poured down from above. This means that all of our beastly desires, the Ahab within us, or all the nations of the world from the externality, if we speak about that, they can exist without any connection to the upper light. Whereas, if we're speaking about the existence of Galgal Ta'anayim, the desires for spirituality, or the existence of Israel as a nation in this world, in externality, they can exist only in connection with the upper light, that it actually holds them, sustains them, because this world is arranged in such a way that some illumination comes down to it, that can fill the vessels of reception of this world. Meaning it's a very small illumination that can somehow provide enough for the existence of the beastly pleasures. Therefore, the Ahab, or the nations of the world, have powers and existence and governance, whereas Israel don't have it. And we can see this also in the dependency of the people of Israel with respect to the nations and the dependency of the land of Israel, which has nothing of its own. It depends only on the heavens. And this is how it is until Israel attain a connection with the upper light. And this connection with the upper light, it is only through a correct qualitative intention in the study of the Torah, the study of Kabbalah. Therefore, the few of all the nations, certainly we are the few, the least. And also if I speak about us, this means the desires towards the Creator in each and everyone. It doesn't matter who, which person. Also in externality, we're the least, the few, until we attain the opposite force, meaning the spiritual light. So certainly until then we can't even think about some existence here in this world. That's it. So Rabash explains here what is the matter of Lolishma, how many discernments there are in it. We talked about it already. He reminds us here about faith in the sages. Faith in the sages, and in that too, there are a few stages. It's when a person nevertheless arranges for himself some kind of an inner order so that at a time that he's not capable of walking by his own forces, he has subjugation towards the sages. What he determines within himself are the sages. And this force, this subjugation, this order that he has determined also becomes his second nature, and this helps him to continue on the path.
2: Okay. Yes, Shilot?
0: Yeah, are there any questions? Yes?
1: Why for us to have a desire from the previous degree, like he gives us the example of Abraham and David? There was an example where, despite receiving greatness, they preferred the state of...
0: Even though they received gadlut, greatness, why do they want to go back to katnu, to smallness, infancy? It is written, hate the rabbanut, the state or institution of being a rabbi. Rabbanut means gadlut, greatness, rav, greatness. That a person should actually only yearn for the state of katnut, of smallness. Katnut is a degree where he exists in spirituality by his own forces. And if he engages in gadlut, in greatness, it is only in order to receive, in order to bestow. But how to know precisely if he's engaging in it in receiving in order to bestow? The test is that he goes back to the restriction and katnut and that he truly wants that. And he continues only for the sake of gadlut, only for the sake of bestowal, he continues to gadlut. Right? And specifically, it was in King David, because these are the true vessels of reception. More, Itzik, yes?
1: He constantly gives us the example that where a person needs to come to a state, like he's serving a great king, an important king. And for that to work, for him to work for the sake of the Creator that way. it doesn't work in me, this thing. Meaning, I don't see something that...
0: They always give us these examples, like the king and those who belong to him. We, nevertheless, from these examples of a person and a king or his landlord, we nevertheless need to extract from this some example for ourselves. There's no choice, because in our world today, the person is altogether in the air. He doesn't belong to anything. It's not a family. We can see how everything is disintegrating, not a country. People move from here to there, and it's not this world. He doesn't care about it. He doesn't feel that he's obligated to anything. In short, everything, it's like... You can see each one is it's a catastrophe. We have no choice, but rather, if we want to understand what is one thing that governs the other, he gives us the example of the king. What can you do about it? The king means that there is some sort of a foreign force that governs you in a way that it forces you. Now, by forcing you, it nevertheless leaves you with your I, yourself. That it cannot do. It doesn't want, maybe deliberately, to suppress. And then you are in a state where either you first understand that whatever now you think and keep and do, it is things that are commanded to you from above against your will, whether you want to or not. This is called the rule of the king. Now, it also depends on whether you want to be loyal to the king, meaning that you want to keep what he wants, even if he wouldn't do it to you, if he wouldn't bring down his control over you. And here we have all of this example. What can we do about it? So you need to imagine this whole thing to yourself, all of these subtleties. How? Maybe I could run away from him. Let's say I can't. When I reach the understanding, everything comes from the understanding, from the awareness. That's what we lack. Later on, I begin to get to know him. By out of getting to know him, I begin to understand that indeed his laws, what he thinks about me, the way he guides me, it is for my best. And then I, even though I don't understand all of his things to the full depth, but I want to follow precisely in his footsteps, follow his laws, then I give myself to him so that he will do it. Later on, I even want to keep these laws, even if he doesn't want it. He already says, you know, it doesn't matter, let go of it. But no, I myself continue these laws, and I keep them instead of him. And I take control over myself instead of him, as he would have done it. And so on. Meaning, we have here the entire spectrum of states and relations between me and him, meaning between me governing myself and between him governing me, and then later on between I governing myself on his behalf from the side of my laws and up to the point where I govern him. You understand? To such a point that I begin to govern him. Because the person who reaches a state where he bestows, then he rules the one that he bestows to. My sons have defeated me. It's simple. It's you acquire, like a little child. Look at these examples. There's nothing we can do about it. Just like a little child can manipulate his mother, the fact that he's great and he's strong and everything, she depends on him because of her love towards him. So look from one end to the other and how much we have here, all kinds of variations of these relations, and we have to go through all of them and study them. But from where do we begin the path? And what does it mean that each time I move from one discernment to another, from one correction to another, it's out of me getting to know him better, his attitude towards me, his power, his greatness, the truthfulness in his actions, and so on. So I have no choice but each time to get to know him better and better. In order to obligate me to get to know him, I get troubles. But I see that without it, ultimately, I can't really. I feel bad. And without know the Lord your God and serve him, nothing is going to work. Now, this awareness can come in a good way or in a way that's not so good. Even now, we know his laws, but in a way that is not so good. He shows us his laws even now. Each and every state that I'm in, I'm actually keeping one of his laws that he wants to show me some manner in his behavior towards me, right? Still, in every such state where he is showing me his behavior towards me, I don't feel so good. But rather, later, when I agree with it, I accept it against my will, and later on with awareness, later on with agreement, later on with love, right? What does it mean with love? That I myself want to keep this, even if he would disappear from it. And this is how it is each and every time. So we, this chain in every stage or link, in every discernment, we can't break it. We can't skip over any stage in every stage. It's impossible. Only to accelerate the time of the development, because without a vessel, you can't feel the light. Without a deficiency, you can't reach wholeness. So every discernment has to be the opposite in all of its details and later on. So that's how it is, but only the acceleration, hastening. But you feel the hastening also during the time of the action. You feel yourself in a different way versus being in it by necessity, by coercion. We have to elevate ourselves. That's it. It's simple. If a person rises, if he manages to jump and get up on his feet, everything falls. These things are very, it's truly, the difficulty is an imaginary difficulty. It's not real. It's truly, as he says, there is a bear outside that we tell the little child, and he's afraid of the bear outside, and he can go really nuts about it. This is how it is with us. And all of this is because we don't relate our questions also to him. It seems to us that we get good things from him and bad things we get from something else, not from the same good source. What does it mean from him? From the same good source. That the suffering don't come down from there. This is something we don't connect, because our emotions are in control. Yes?
1: How does it happen where there's a reality that's bad that I experience, and suddenly it flips to a state where I understand that it's another quality that the Creator, and that it's the good that does good? Where can we make that switch from? Rav, how from feeling that it's a bad feeling that I suddenly feel that it's a feeling that's bad that comes from him, and then I feel that it's not bad, but rather to my benefit, it's good. And then I feel that that feeling, that sensation, that bad sensation is inverted to a good one. How do all those things move from one to the other? As cause and consequence. One compels the other because it's light that's building the four phases. There's nothing here besides what is revealed stage after stage in each and every discernment, where each discernment is made of the four stages, and the last feeling signs it and passes it along to the new discernment on the chain, and that's it. Now, how does Malchut to begin with relate to all the first nine? That you choose. Meaning, you must feel for a small moment the discernment in a bad way. It's a must. But you're already expecting it to come. Do you understand? It's even that bad feeling that you're expecting to come, you need it in order to discover, in order to reveal the evil. Do you understand? Then this evil is already not bad, not in the bad feeling, but it's a recognition that it's evil. And you move it from, let's say, from heart to mind. There's no moment, there's nothing changes. Nothing is changing in reality besides a person's recognition or awareness. So we need to understand that altogether, it is worthwhile for us, as fast as possible, to open our feeling, our sense. That's it. Open it up, and you'll feel everything in an expansive manner. What? You won't change. You'll remain a ginger with glasses, that wrinkled shirt that you have, yes? Huh?
0: Schlumper, slovenly kind of...
1: Stay like that. Yes, meaning nothing will change besides the perception of reality, yes?
0: All of these various lolishma, kinds of lolishma he speaks about here, the five discernments of lolishma, it's like a state, the transition between them, it's like a state between corporeality and spirituality, meaning it's one state which is between the double concealment and one concealment all the time, there's going back and you move forward or...
1: Look, what he's describing here in the text, all these variations of Lolishma, where he learns how not to, in order to kind of complain somehow, and then he reads, calls him Rav, and then in order for the creator to give him reward in this world, and to give him reward in the next world, where he wants to serve the king, all these things are also kind of mixed up, and this jumps up, and that jumps up, it's not necessarily in the same order. And also because we don't really know how all these discernments go through us, one, two, three, four, five stages. We can't, I can't go through all these things and all of a sudden notice the thing. Then I come to the next discernment, and then also one, two, three, four, five stages. There's no such thing. No, we're not in that like that. In us, it all comes intermingled, intermixed, and we don't control that. And it could be that you don't discern for the time being in these discernments that you have there in order to provoke or something. I don't know. What do I have in that? It's not my mind. Well, to be great, to be a rabbi, as they say, a rabbi, as they say. It's not a rebbe like, some learned, educated professor or something. And of course, reward in this world, maybe. But next in the world also, I don't know if it's worthwhile or not either. Next world is how you interpret it. I don't know. The next world is in order to bestow, maybe. So let's wait with that reward. For the time being, let's receive this world. This... where he says here, it also doesn't change whether anything for us, whether we know this or not. The wisdom is completely not helping with our advancement. The desire for it helps.
0: Is there a connection between the double concealment and ordinary concealment that we speak about?
1: A connection between what?

0: virtue of the aim to bestow, he sees that each day he advances in the work, since this is the truth. In the practice, everything a person does is registered to his name. And in that state called lo lishma, not for her sake, one cannot see that it is lo lishma. Meaning that he cannot see that there is a matter of a deficiency here, that it should be lishma, for her sake, while he is working lo lishma. Instead, the things he does generally illuminate for him.
1: As a result, a person cannot see any deficiency in himself. That is, in terms of the general public, there is a correction, that the things he does illuminate for him as surrounding light, which is a correction on the level of actions. Hence, one must be careful not to slight the practice of Torah and mitzvot, even if it is only an action and without any intention. That is, even if a person does his deeds by coercion, it is still considered a great thing. Hence, people who still cannot work with the aim to bestow have a correction that they do not find any fault in the things that they do. So they will be happy with their work. As it is written, serve the Lord with gladness. Conversely, when a thought and desire come to a person and he begins to feel that there must be the matter of intention in observing Torah and mitzvot, and he awakens to act not in order to receive reward, but in order to bestow, then begins a new order. The order is that at that time, a person shifts to working on the left, when he begins to criticize his actions, whether they are in order to bestow. And he enters the work called Tum'ah and Tahara. This means that he begins to work on the purification of the kelim, the vessels. It is impossible to work on purity before we know what is Tum'ah, impurity. That is, it is not enough that it is written that there is a matter of impurity, but one must feel what losses the impurity causes, what he loses by knowing that he is defiled. Meaning, what he would gain if he were not impure, and what he loses now that he has been defiled. In other words, although before he began the work of bestowal, he knew that there was the matter of impurity and purity. He did not know why impurity was bad and purity was good. Therefore, one must engage in recognition of evil, meaning to try to grasp that the will to receive for oneself is called impurity. That is, this impurity removes him from Kedusha, meaning from the Creator. As it is written, you will be holy, for I, the Lord your God, am holy. This means that you will be removed, meaning that as the Creator gives, so man should try to make all his actions be with the quality of bestowal. And this is called Kedusha. The opposite of this is called Tum'ah, impurity. A person should ask the Creator to help him grasp the evil that is found in the will to receive for oneself, meaning that the Creator will help him feel the loss that the will to receive for oneself causes him, and how much he could gain if he had the power of the desire to bestow.

0: In other words, great impurity or small impurity, and a great kedusha or small kedusha are not measured by the size of the impurity or holiness, but by the measure of harm that the impurity brings and the measure of importance that the kedusha brings. Meaning, how much he suffers when he knows that he is impure, and how much pleasure he would feel when he knows that he is in holiness.
1: According to the above, we should interpret what we asked about what our sages said, he who comes to defile, it is opened for him. We asked, the Creator does not complain against his creations. So why is it opened for him? This implies that he's shown that he can go further into the impurity. Whereas, before he came to defile, the place of impurity was closed. And only when he came to defile, it was opened for him. From above, there should have been mercy on that person, as it is written, and his mercies are all of his deeds. We should interpret the meaning of he who comes to defile. It means that one who wants to begin a work of bestowal certainly cannot work in order to bestow unless he knows the loss of working in order to receive. Which is why he now comes to know the measure of the bed that exists in the will to receive for oneself. Meaning, what is the measure of the bed that is found in the will to receive, which is called impurity, which is the opposite of Kedusha. He asks the Creator to let him know the measure of the bed that is found in the will to receive, that is called impure, meaning impure for the soul. When he asks the Creator to help him, the answer to that is, it is opened for him to see the bed that exists in the impurity of the will to receive. There are two discernments. One, coming to defile. Two, seeing that he is already impure and wanting to see more than he sees now. If he asks to see more, he is helped from above, as it is written here in the Zohar, the person who defiles himself is defiled from above. In other words, once it is open for him, and he sees that he has been defiled, and he asks for more to be shown the truth, that he is so far from Kedusha, then he is defiled from above. That is, he receives help from above by being shown the loss that is found in the will to receive for oneself. This is regarded as arriving at a state of recognition of evil. At that time, a need is born in him called a kli, a vessel, that the Creator will help him and give him the purity. As it is written, and I will sprinkle on you pure water. By this we can interpret what we asked. Why does Zohar say the person who defiles himself is defiled from above? After all, the Creator does not complain against his creations. The answer is that being defiled from above is help, meaning he is assisted from above to see the truth of how the will to receive is bad and impure, since now he is asking for this help because he wants to see the truth about what is evil. Accordingly, we should interpret what Rabbi Yitzchak asks about Rabbi Yossi, who says about the verse, if a man is impure for a soul, or on a far off way,